of the night, Artist of the Year, and Golden from the K-pop Demon Hunters soundtrack won Song of the Year. We knew it. K-pop is absolutely amazing, and this confirms it even more. Now, here's a hint for today's hashtag. Give it a guess. What is the word that describes a melody together with lyrics and singing, all in something that usually, back in my day, used to add up to 3 to 4 minutes? Now it can be 2 minutes or under as well. What do we call one of those things? Got the singing on it, it's got the instruments as well, and you put it all together, and there is your beep. 2 syllables in Korean, 1 in English. Get your guesses up on the YouTube live stream, Arirang Radio K-Pop.

I love doing swimming actions while listening to that song for some reason. And at the end, I just want to dive. Siska's saying the swim song is starting to be overplayed anyway. Really? I haven't heard it that much. To be honest, I haven't heard it at all. Although I don't listen to much radio in the car, and I should because I work in radio. I listen to a lot of podcasts, so I don't listen to a lot of other stations. I've just heard it on our show, to be honest, and nowhere else. And I don't think we've played it too much, have we? Or have we? Okay, one more time with a hashtag hint. So you got melody, you got lyrics, you got singing, you put that all together into a 3 or 4 minute package when I was younger. Now it can be 2 minutes, even less. What do we call that? Bish, bash, bosh. Two syllables in Korean, one in English. Let's see, we've got song from Bo, Forestville, Stacy, who I saw your card for Samuel Saw has arrived on the table outside. So thank you for sending that in, even if it's not for me. Also song from Aim Lita and Siska. Then we've got music from Halsey Areno, Benny, who's gone for Umak, which means music, Nore for song in Korean from Hartley. And then Miss Andriani was saying, I had my eyes on NKOTB, New Kids on the Block, performing at the AMAs. Wow. Do you remember Jordan Knight had a good solo career for a little while? What was his song? It was in a carnival funfair, the music video, but I forget it. It was a really popular one at the time. I need to listen to that one again. I'm going to Google it in a little while. We also had some more guesses, I think. Oh, that's everyone covered, actually. Stacey saying, congrats to BTS winning 3 AMAs. Singers of K-pop Demon Hunters, congrats, and Twice as well. Here's the scroll with the hashtag written on it. Nore in Korean and song in English is what we're going to go for today. What comes to mind when you hear this? And please send in your song requests. But in this case, we wouldn't say 신청노래, we say 신청곡 for the request. And I guess 곡 is probably the 한자. I'm not sure, but I think it is the 한자. And this is 순우리말. This is pure Korean. There is no 한자 Sino-Korean characters behind 노 or 래. We're going to talk about this for hour number one. And in today's opening, we told you about Golden from K-pop Demon Hunters winning Song of the Year, BTS sweeping the AMAs or AMAs. Some truly historic records were made. So get this. This is BTS's first time winning Artist of the Year, again in 4.5 years since they won it back in 2021, and that was with Butter. Isn't that incredible? And on top of that, BTS also picked up Song of the Summer Award at this year's AMAs for the track Swim that we just played, and V's acceptance speech was deeply moving. He said, I want to send my support to everyone who keeps swimming through the ocean of life. Keep swimming. That's absolutely beautiful in terms of sentiment. And BTS, you can see the photo for their win here on our video stream. They always have such uplifting messages from really early on in their work, like Love Yourself and whatnot. Honestly, these days, it feels like K-pop is doing so much more than just topping the charts. It's actually comforting people all over the world through the messages in the music, and it makes us feel even prouder. And I got to say, I think in a lot of cases, a lot of K-pop fans from parts of the world that are so far away from Korea, they do find that solace in K-pop more than perhaps the mainstream music of their own countries, which is an unbelievable thing to be proud of. Forrest says, I'm a little like Peter, but I don't hear Swim much as I listen to several other stations throughout the day. Okay, good to have you on board on my point of view. Let's get to what's coming up on the show today. It's a Wednesday. That means writer, columnist, Colin Marshall coming on for K-Life A to Z in hour number two. We take a deep dive into one aspect of life in Korea, looking at the history, the impact, and the ins and outs of it. Then in hour number one first, we've got Morning Buzz, where we check out the latest cultural news happening in Korea. We've also got our daily Korean sentence, where we look at how to use the hashtag in a line together, Nore or song. Let's get on to our second track. It is Big Naughty, featuring dynamic duo 10:30 Hangout, 10시 반, Crispy Apple.

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What has captured the attention of Korea this very morning? Let's check it out on Morning Buzz. Telemedicine permitted for foreign patients starting next year. With the number of foreign patients visiting South Korea surpassing 2 million for the first time last year, foreign patients will also be allowed to receive medical treatment via telemedicine starting from next. As the number of visiting foreign patients has grown, there has been a steady demand for pre-consultation and post-return follow-up care due to their short stays in the country. With this amendment to the Medical Service Act, continuous observation, consultation, education, diagnosis, and prescription for foreign patients will become possible. This is expected to further enhance the credibility and accessibility of Korean healthcare in the global market. Lee Hyun-jung becomes first Korean player to win Japanese Pro Basketball Championship. Lee Hyun-jung, the ace of the South Korean men's national basketball team, led Nagasaki Velka to their first ever B-League championship and was named the playoff's most valuable player. This season, he delivered a stellar performance in the B-League, averaging 17.4 points, 5.6 rebounds, and 2.7 assists, with a 47.9% three-point field goal average percentage. In the championship series, he averaged 19.4 points and 6.7 rebounds. Following his Australian NBL championship win with the Illawarra Hawks last season, he has now captured the Japanese Pro Basketball B-League Championship this season. Congrats to Lee Hyun-jung.

17 makes donation to the Korean National Commission for UNESCO. In celebration of their 11th debut anniversary yesterday, the Group 17 made a donation to the Korean National Commission for UNESCO. The exact donation amount will remain undisclosed. The funds, though, will be used for the Laos Secondary Education Scholarship Project, which supports academic grants for Laotian students who have completed primary education equivalency programs at community learning centers, enabling them to transition into public secondary education. 17 has been consistently supporting this project since 2022, continuing their steady efforts not just in music but also in social contribution. 17, you're truly amazing. Some of your reaction to those hashtags. Halsey Reno saying congrats to Lee Hyun Jung. Benny saying congrats, and I remember in the B League in Japan, they have some Filipino players as well. Yeah, Filipino basketball is pretty good, isn't it, in the Asia region. Siska saying 17, great job to you guys. Shouting out the MVP award as well. And saying people here in Indonesia say medical treatment and healthcare in Korea are indeed good. Yeah, and I did a little collaboration with a skincare and plastic surgery place last week who cater to so many foreign tourists who come in for the treatment as part of a trip. They'll maybe spend just a week here in Korea, get the stuff done, and this is such good news for them that they can now get follow-up telecare when they're back in their home countries, right? I think with prescriptions, maybe getting the medicine from a doctor in Korea and having that prescription valid in your country, that might be a bit tricky, but you could always get the advice and then take it to your local doctor. That could be a worry for many, of course, after having like a bit of work done. I think many people come to Korea for aesthetic surgery and treatments, but also the general health checkups. Those are so streamlined, so efficient, and the facilities are wonderful. Ben says, telemedicine reminds me of the pandemic, and I guess this can help for foreigners in Korea. Oh yeah, there was a lot of telemedicine then when we weren't allowed to go out and things like that. Stacy says, I'm very proud of 17. Miss Andriani saying a great job to them as well. Good stuff from Mr. D. Let's get to some music and then talk more about the hashtag Nore or song. What comes to your mind? Here is 17's Campfire.

Oh, sitting around a campfire, wouldn't that be nice? It might be getting a bit hot already, though, to do that. Certainly during the day, but evening's still cool. And we had some rains yesterday, so today is not going to be hot whatsoever. I think highs of about 22, 23 degrees, I see, on my weather app. Getting back to the hashtag of Nore, or song, which is written up here behind me. This is my YouTube music song playlist, the ones that I've added most recently. So Shallow by Lady Gaga and Bradley Cooper. I think that is somewhere on my playlist, but I've got like 1,500 songs, so I wanted to have it higher up. And then you can see the Jadoo with Words, Words, Words, Mo, Mo, Mo. I loved her performance when she came in. I actually inspired another station to invite her on. I met a producer and they were like, we heard Jadoo on your show and she was amazing, so we're going to have her on. Te Waga Piroe is the old song from like the Kimbap era, which is not quite as prominent as Kimbap, but it's a really good one as well, and is less kind of humorous and poppy and more about needing a conversation in a relationship for whatever reason. And then you can see some other things, some British rap as well there with Dave and J. Cole. I heard someone big up J. Cole's new album and I added something to my playlist, which was pretty good as well. I think sharing good songs is a really nice thing to do. And everyone's taste is different, so you've got to be prepared for someone to say, that's rubbish. I don't like that at all. Let's see. We've got one from Bo. And you have done some research on some bands, including the longest Pink Floyd song is Atom Heart Mother Sweet. 23 minutes and 44 seconds. Oh, my goodness. That's like the length of an EP release these days. And you said, yeah, Guns N' Roses Coma clocks in at 10 minutes and 44 seconds. You cannot get away with songs that are like even 4 minutes nowadays. So it's really a race to the bottom, it seems like, with shorter and shorter songs. I don't like that, because soon we're going to have songs that are like 15 seconds, aren't we? We then got a submission from Siska. You said, Instagram has this template earlier, and these are some of my favourite songs before I listen to K-pop. Oh, so you've got Enrique Iglesias. Oh, I love Hero from him. And another one that I can't remember the name to, a bit more upbeat. You got F4, Blue, The Best in Me. Oh, that British boy band. They had some great songs. A tie-up with Elton John, Sorry. That was great. And then Sheila on 7. I've never heard of that artist. Who is that? Wow, so this is like a little template where you'd put in the songs that you like before K-pop. That's kind of funny, isn't it? House Arena from Brazil sent in this one. Oh, what is this photo? It looks interesting. For the Nore song lately, I've been figuring out and practicing this guitar solo from the song Youth by Tassot. Oh, amazing stuff. You've been writing down the score and things. Do excuse me. I cannot read music, so that is just gobbledygook to me. Please, once you've practiced enough, send in a finished version. We'd love to hear it. Then we've got something from Matahari. You say, Trinidad and Tobago boasts a rich, globally influential music culture, serving as the birthplace of calypso, soca, and the steel

Japan. These dynamic rhythms are deeply rooted in African and Indian traditions. The pictures are of some influential musicians of Trinidad and Tobago. I can't say I recognize any of them, but some of those interesting instruments are on display, the steel pan drums. And then what is that? It looks like a fat guitar, basically. It seems to have so many strings and the little things to adjust them on the sides. Wowzers. Thank you for the submission. Keep on sending in messages related to the hashtag. We'll read out some more later. We'll play your song requests as well. We're going to get to our first one of the day. Benny, who has asked for Zion T, and the song is Nore, the song.

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1: Let us put the hashtag 노래 into a line to learn together. 이 노래 중독성 있어. Shall we find out in which situations this phrase fits best? Here we go. 'Couple of friends having a chat at a cafe.
2: Oh, there are so many seriously catchy K-pop tracks out there these days, aren't there?
3: Oh, tell me about it. I've been singing to Aespa's Supernova non-stop lately. Supernova, super.
2: Ah, 이 노래 중독성 있어.
3: Mind you, if we're talking about catchy ones, this one takes the biscuit. This song has been stuck in my head all day long.
2: I think that's exactly why K-pop is so popular abroad. It's just so addictive. The choruses repeat, and once you hear the beat, you just can't get it out of your head.
3: Do you happen to know this one as well? Eyelids Magnetic. This track went absolutely viral abroad with shorts and TikTok challenges. Wanna have a listen?
2: Of course I know this song. Wait, can you actually sing it?
3: You bet.
2: You, like it's magnetic. You.
3: Oh, I'm planning on learning it tonight and singing it for TikTok.
1: Apologies to fans of Eyelet in particular. The other two I think are nailed pretty well. Well, maybe not Aespa's. It was only Apata. So Rose or Rose, maybe you can say thank you to me for that brilliant rendition. The rest of you fans out there, apologies. But it is the case. 이 노래 중독성 있어. We can use this sentence for so many K-pop tracks at the moment. And maybe from way back when, we've known how to hook people. You know, Koreans are very musically talented because many of us learn how to play the piano when we're younger, at least for like 6 months, a year. And in the case of my daughter, like, I don't know, she's gone to bi-weekly, twice a week piano lessons for a good part of 5 years. She's not going to become a pianist, and she's not like playing Mozart or anything, but it gives you a really good base. Whereas in England, I think that's very rare to learn the piano that much. So this expression is one that Korean people use all the time when talking about music, especially pop music. So if we break it down, 중독성 있어. 중독성 is addictiveness, right? 중독 can mean to be addicted to something. 중독성 is the feeling of that. So addictiveness, 있다 means to have. So this is used when a certain song, a food, a piece of content leaves you with such a strong impression that it keeps popping into your head, making you want to experience it again and again. Usually when a track has a repetitive chorus or a hooky melody, easy to follow choreography, then people use this one. 중독성 있다. Or 중독성 있어. So in this expression, 이 meaning this and 노래 meaning song means this song is addictive. 이 노래 중독성 있어. This song has an addictive nature to it if you wanted to do it more close to the original Korean. So if there is an addictive song that you've been listening to non-stop lately, please make sure you sing it for me as you send in this voice clip. So sing it a bit and then say 이 노래 중독성 있어. How does that sound? I think that's okay. Record it onto your phone, send it in via KakaoTalk. Our username is DailyK. We'll play your clips and I'll give you tips and pointers on your pronunciation after this song. Or 노래 from Eyelet. You, it's magnetic.
4: 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I want

0: Time to get to listener voice clips. Let's start off with Ben over in Manila. Here we go. Oh, have you got a clip yet? Oh, no. That's a message about Norio. We'll show that earlier, or later, I should say. If you've got your clip, send it in. You've still got time. Lita from Indonesia first. Here we go.
1: Ah, 옛날에 중독성 있어.
0: Ah, so that kind of realization. And then 이 노래 중독성 있어. Perfect pronunciation. This song has an addictive nature to it. 중독성, 중독, 중독자야. You're an addict, if you say it that way, with a 자 after to denote a person. Here's Siska from Jakarta.
1: 이 노래 중독성 있어.
0: 이 노래 중독성 있어. Perfect, perfect. There's no double syllables apart from the double shio on the bottom of E, and that blends over with O, isso, isso, from itta to mean you have something, you possess something. In this case, you're possessing that addictiveness or addictive nature. Bo from the US.
2: 옛날에 중독성 있어.
0: Perfect. 이 노래 중독성 있어. You can say 저 노래 as well for that song. 이 노래 is this song. Rao from Argentina.
3: You like it's magnetic. 이 노래 중독성 있어.
0: You're way better than me. I always thought it was just you, it's magnetic, but it's meant to be like it's magnetic or something like that. There's an extra syllable there, which I didn't know existed. But you did, Rao. Well done. You're singing 네 노래, so you're singing in an informal way. 중독성 있어 is addictive as well. Let's get to Hartley from Albuquerque.
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0: Oh, let me hear that again.
4: Blue Valentine from InMix. 이 노래 중독성 있어.
0: You'll always be my blue Valentine. I know that because my daughter listens to it a lot. And you're right, it does have an addictive nature. 이 노래 중독성 있어. If you wanted to make it polite, 존댓말, it would be 있어요. And even more formal, 있습니다. Great stuff, Hartley. Up next, Halsey Areno saying, I'm sorry, I tried my best. Oh, you've got to be singing. I want to hear this now. Come on.
5: Hey, 노래 중독성 있어. 꿈꿈 보포로 안고.
0: What song is that? I mean, it sounds amazing. You're singing. It sounds kind of ballady. 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It's not bear bear. Cum cum? What was that? Please let me know. Your Korean pronunciation as well. Really good. 이 노래 중독성 있어. This song has an addictive nature. Mata from Trinidad and Tobago.
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0: 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That's the key word in that sentence, aside from 노래, I guess. And then a late one, but not too late, from Ben. Come on, Ben.
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0: Said nice and quietly, but pronunciation-wise, you were all on point today. Amazing. How's Irino saying that was Youth by Tassot? Oh, so the guitar track that you're learning was the one you sang. I'm not familiar with the track, but I'm sure if I was, I would have said that sounds exactly the same. Let's get to our double song request time, and we'll be back to talk a little bit more about the hashtag. We've got first from Miss Andriani, A Song for You from Gao. Oh, that's great. And then Lita has gone for 노래가 늘었어, Singing Got Better by Ailey. Oh, that's amazing as well.

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And if you scan the QR code, you can get to it. We also have that on the app and the website, and we'd love your participation. We have a separate survey for our domestic listeners, but now is the time for you guys to have your two cents heard by the radio station, and we will reflect your opinions on upcoming editions of Arirang Radio. Really, it will just take 5 minutes of your time. It will be really important for us as well. You can also see, of course, on AI Report, all the highlights, including Jadu being on Peter's On the Block. Her energy was fantastic. And if you click here at the bottom, you're taken to the playlist on YouTube where you can watch these things again. Jadu being number one on there, and then the video pops up and bish bash bosh, you are taken away. We also had some stuff from our listeners. I saw Benny getting in touch for the hashtag of Song or Nore. Let me just exit this AI report business. You sent in your Spotify playlist. This is interesting. Never Ending Stories on there. Posa Ilion, Brown Eyes. I love that song. Gift from Melamonks. A Tude of Memory from Exhibition. You said,

That's my top listens of all time. So 107 listens. I don't know how many times I've listened to each song. I wonder if that pops up on YouTube Music as well. You also said many people love... Oh, that's from yesterday's message. Silly Peter. Pay attention, sir. We had Forestville saying, when I think of Nore, I think of Norebang. Ah, the singing rooms, the main word that visiting the city streets of Seoul will teach you. They are everywhere. There used to be more of them, I would say, Hartley, which is quite unbelievable. And PC-bang as well. But we're talking about Nore, and bang meaning room. So that is the singing rooms. And you've got to taste them, try them if you come into Korea. Miss Andriani saying, every time I listen to K-pop songs, Nore's, that we sang on the Daily K segment before, it's Peter's versions that are in my head. I do apologize for that. Yeah, when we used to learn Korean through songs, I would be pretty bad, wouldn't I? 어디야 지금 뭐해? I remember that one, 별 보러 가자, that we did with Korean Onni. And yeah, like I said, I apologize for leaving an indelible mark in your brains. You also said CN Blue's Killer Joy is the latest addictive one for me. I don't know if I've heard that, and I don't think it's left that impression on me. We also had many of you educating me on the instrument that was shown that looked like the fat guitar. What a terrible musical knowledge I have. Many of you saying, that's a sitar. I had no idea. I thought a sitar was more akin to like a kayagam or something that you play like with it on your lap. But obviously, that is a complete confection of my mind. Max T was on board earlier talking about campfires. We heard the song, and with a hot chocolate, that would be nice. Oh, yeah. On a chilly evening, that's exactly what you want. Send in your Sunday song requests in advance as well. That would be much appreciated, and we'll read out longer shout-out messages for you. Colin Marshall coming in for K-Life A to Z in Hour 2 today, a deep dive into one aspect of life and career. We've got this track to take us out of the first half of the show, though. It is from Chung Sung Hwan, 마치 오늘처럼, As If.

Sing, sing, sing, Tiny Toons. Hi, everyone. Have you ever heard of a Korean leader called the Green Bean General? His name was Chun Bong-jun, a brave leader who fought for poor people in the late 19th century. People even sang a song to remember him. It's called 새야 새야 파랑 새야. This is a traditional children's folk song that has been sung for many generations. This song comes from the Pu'an area in Jeollabuk-do in the southwest of Korea. You can hear special musical features of the Jeolla region. First, listen for the shaking tone. The sound is gently shaken to make it fuller and deeper. Next comes the bending tone. A note suddenly turns and drops down. This makes the song feel more emotional. Together, these sounds create the deep and emotional mood of Jeolla folk music. All right then, let's listen to this traditional folk tune, 새야 새야 파랑 새야.

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1: Welcome back to the second half of Hashtag Daily K. Thank you very much for sticking with us for hour number two of the show. It's just gone 10 a.m. on a Wednesday, the 27th of May. Can't believe we're already heading towards the end of the month. I'm your host, Peter Bint, and it's Hashtag Daily K, bringing Korea and its culture to the rest of the world, wherever you may be. We've got Colin Marshall, the writer, columnist, and all-round big brain on anything to do with Korea, coming into the studio. And he really, I'm not exaggerating, on many topics has a deeper knowledge than many average Koreans on the street. And that's not disparaging in any way. Just like an expert on Britain who's not from Britain will probably have more knowledge on most things British than me, as your average Brit, it's something to be really applauded. It shows how passionate he is about the country, and we take it in all different directions. One week we could be talking about the coffee culture in Korea and how that sprung up, and one week we could be talking about a certain impressionist artist life and what they went through.

We just go all over the place. And if you've ever got any requests, then please do let us know. And we will try and put those topics to Colin and see if he'll have a bash at them. We'll start off with some music, as we always do, in hour number two. And we love your song requests as well. Don't forget, as a radio show, music plays a big part. I know we do have K-pop dedicated shows and music dedicated shows like The Archive with Johan, or like K-pop in with Isaac and much, much more. But for Daily K as a culture show, music is such a big deal for that. And so when we've got the live video stream from the studio, request them in real time on YouTube. Otherwise, I would say Instagram, Arirang Daily K, or KakaoTalk, where our username is just Daily K, send in your requests. And especially for a Sunday, you can write longer shout-out messages, like up to a page A4 long. 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

0: Korea and Koreans as seen through the eyes of foreigners and the honest, vivid stories felt within that experience.
1: Shall we take one step deeper into life in Korea now? It's time to learn absolutely everything about Korea.
0: On K-Life A to Z.
1: With Colin Marshall.
0: That's right, every Wednesday, a real deep dive into one aspect of life in Korea. How have you been? Last Wednesday of May as well.
1: Wow, the month is already, it's already over. Here comes summer.
0: Did you have a good family month? That's what we often dub
1: is that,
0: it as.
1: Is that what they call it, family month?
0: 가정의 달, I think.
1: 가정의 달.
0: Yeah,
1: first
0: nickname.
1: I've heard it in 10 years here, but now that I have a whole 가정,
0: yeah.
1: I guess it's to be expected that I would only be learning all these things
0: there
1: this
0: go,
1: year.
0: Because you only completed the set this year. Otherwise,
1: right.
0: What would you have celebrated with gusto in Korea? Not Children's Day.
1: Not Parents',
0: not Parents Day.
1: Day.
0: Not Pubuenal. Oh, you might have done Pubuenal.
1: I did Pubuenal.
0: It's not a big deal, but it is officially May 21st.
1: Okay,
0: because
1: okay.
0: Two become one is the symbol,
1: well,
0: 21st.
1: Next year, I'll see what I can do.
0: No, don't do it. If you do it one time, you'll have to
1: do
0: it forever. Because
1: for
0: I had a friend ask me, yeah, did you do something for your wife on Pubuenal? I was like, what are you talking about? Is that a thing? Am I in trouble? And he was like, no, if she doesn't know, then
1: yeah.
0: Just keep it under
1: what
0: wraps.
1: What she doesn't know can't hurt her.
0: Yeah, and so that's come to an end. We're on the cusp of like real summer stickiness, and I've already started turning on the fan at night.
1: Oh, yeah, we bought a fan to put in the baby's room as well.
0: Yeah. Oh, that's another issue with babies. The temperature control is even more sensitive, especially for Korean mothers, I'd say. You know, not keeping
1: yes.
0: them too cold.
1: Well, and our babies are differently sensitive.
0: Oh.
1: Our son is very warm.
0: Yeah.
1: Our daughter needs to be kept warmer, according
0: yeah.
1: to my wife. So it's like the son goes to bed in just his diaper, he gets
0: uh-huh.
1: the fan, the daughter goes away from the fan,
0: oh,
1: but they're in the
0: wow.
1: same bed and she's got a full outfit.
0: That's got to be tough, having twins of different genders, because
1: yeah.
0: I definitely believe that, yeah, men and women prefer different temperatures. Here in Korea, I think that is even starker. Like,
1: is it?
0: Korean girls and my wife as well seems to want a higher temperature than any
1: they always
0: British
1: claim to
0: lady,
1: be cold.
0: Yes, that I've ever met in my life, and they love being on that warm underfloor heating.
1: As we've discussed on one dedicated K-Life broadcast,
0: Ondol
1: the Ondol
0: special. Yes.
1: Ondol special.
0: Today, this, I wonder how many people, if you said career and you said list all the things that come to mind instinctively, would mention this. Like, would it rank in the top 10 things when you think of career? Because we've lived here for a while, so we know absolutely that, oh yeah, career and this, that they go hand in hand.
1: It's funny, I have an experience directly reflecting what you're saying, because when I lived in America, in Los
0: yeah.
1: Angeles, I was studying Korean, and there was a Korean family I knew there
0: yeah.
1: who invited me over to sort of teach me certain things about Korea and Korean. And they moved back to Korea, and I still
0: yeah.
1: know them. But at that time, my Korean wasn't very good, and they were just asking, trying to practice speaking, oh, what do you think Koreans are like? You know,
0: yeah.
1: What are Koreans to you? What,
0: yeah.
1: what are the qualities of Koreans? And so in my very halting Korean, I was explaining, oh, well, Koreans like family, and Koreans also like education.
0: Ah.
1: And this family, they were sort of like, ah, 역시, you know, that's, ah, it's, and they were trying, you could tell they were trying to explain, like, yes, true, but
0: yeah.
1: there are reasons for this
0: mm-hmm.
1: that are maybe more complicated than you think.
0: Yeah.
1: Education is the subject today,
0: yes.
1: Goyuk, which is a word I knew at that time. It's
0: yeah.
1: like, you learn early on words related to education,
0: yeah.
1: even if you're not a student yourself in Korean, because it's so central
0: yes.
1: to Korean culture. And really, people's perceptions of Koreans, at least
0: yeah.
1: in the U.S., are very education oriented. You think, oh, those kids who studied really hard
0: yeah.
1: that I remember in school, they were Korean, not necessarily maybe Chinese, probably not Japanese,
0: yeah.
1: usually the Koreans studied the hardest and got
0: really?
1: The best grades.
0: Wow, because you grew up a lot on the
1: West Coast
0: right?
1: yes,
0: where
1: yes.
0: there's a big Korean population, because I grew up in North London. And even now, there's not a massive population of Koreans in London compared to the West Coast. It's the biggest in Europe, I believe, in London.
1: Mm.
0: But still, I was the only Korean in any way, shape or form, with my mother being Korean.
1: You had to represent.
0: Yeah, so there was no stereotype of that. Like, it was no direct contact with, oh, the Koreans in our school, they're the clever ones, they're the
1: right.
0: ones good at this and that. Chinese students, there were a good few, and they, yeah, were really that kind
1: mm-hmm.
0: of stereotype. But you're right. Now, if there are Koreans in any big way in your community, I think you will know they are the ones maybe having tutors outside of school. They're
1: yes.
0: maybe going to
1: they have
0: after school
1: after school.
0: Yeah. And even if it's not career, they're kind of bringing career to wherever they are. And that's what I found amazing about New Malden, which is the Korean community area. They had the Korean style Hagwons. And I was asked a few times to be a teacher there. And I was like, what? People are going to school after school?
1: No, it can't be. Yes, and we'll explain what a Hagwon is for listeners who don't know, but that comes a little bit later.
0: Okay.
1: Because we'll say this Korean education, or rather the education system, is both one of the most praised and criticized aspects simultaneously of Korea. And as we've mentioned in many a K-Life broadcast, sometimes you get these two-faced subjects about Korea, where one thing is true and somehow the opposite is also true.
0: Yeah.
1: And the Korean education system is, I think I can I can allude to the criticisms made in this way. Many foreigners, many Westerners who live here in Korea and start a family, like I have, one day find themselves pressured by their wives that they have to leave Korea before the kids reach a certain grade level or before they reach middle school. Like, we can't stay because the kids, she won't want the kids going to school here.

0: I was trying to avoid that specific outcome in my own starting a family here. We'll see how it works. But the question is, why is that? Why are there wives who don't want the kids to go to school in Korea? Well, we'll get into it. But I think it's very common not to have that occur in the 초등학교 years, the elementary school years. So there are levels. There's 어린이집, which is like daycare. Yeah. That's where you start. But that's somewhat educational. I mean, there's a social aspect.
1: Yeah.
0: Then there's 유치원, which might be similar to kindergarten, we would say, in the U.S.
1: That's more formal.
0: It's more
1: like
0: formal.
1: You got a lesson plan and things like this. But it's still not like chalkboards and textbooks.
0: Not chalkboards and textbooks. And then you get to 초등학교, or formerly 국민학교.
1: Yeah.
0: Which is you start that when you're like 5-6 years old.
1: Yeah.
0: Is that right?
1: Yeah, in Western age, I think it's six, if I'm not mistaken, which is much later than the UK system, where you can be 4 years old.
0: Really?
1: And you're going into reception, which is the equivalent, I believe, of like kindergarten.
0: I see.
1: It's 1 year in primary school, but it's not really studying. It's kind of getting you accustomed to it,
0: I see. In the U.S., it's similar to Korea, where you're about six and you start the first grade. Mm-hmm. And there are 6 years of 초등학교, primary school, elementary school, then followed by 3 years of middle school, and then 3 years of high school. This can be sometimes different from what others, in America, sometimes high school is 4 years. Mine was 3 years, but typically,
1: it's different according to like the school or state.
0: In the U.S., there are 13,000 school districts. And so you have variations between those, but also state to state.
1: But you're studying a year later in some cases. It's not like middle school is then 2 years if high school is 4 years.
0: They just carve it up a bit differently.
1: Oh, okay.
0: Right.
1: Okay. So you're all graduating at the same age.
0: Yeah,
1: from
0: exactly.
1: High
0: you're
1: school.
0: 18 when you graduate, typically.
1: Okay. Yeah, and here in Korea, I believe that's the case as well, right?
0: Yes, it is the case. And with high schools, so usually you don't get much school choice or any with elementary school, 초등학교.
1: Yeah.
0: You just go to the one where your address tells you to go.
1: Yeah, the closest
0: one. And it can be the same with middle school.
1: Mm-hmm.
0: But high school, choice opens up because there are specialized high schools based on certain interests or more academically rigorous high schools or foreign language high schools, or you might be boys only, girls only. There are many, there's a sort of a variety of high schools.
1: It's very rare in Korea to find an elementary school that is separated by gender.
0: Right.
1: They're almost all mixed, and they're almost all without school uniforms in any way, shape,
0: or form. Uniforms in elementary school.
1: Yeah. In the UK, 100% uniforms pretty much in primary school, middle school, high school. You don't get away from uniforms.
0: Really? Everywhere?
1: Pretty much everywhere.
0: Okay, I didn't realize that.
1: It's not just like a private prep school thing.
0: Ah.
1: No. In primary school, they are much more casual uniforms, although I had to wear a tie at primary school as well, and mine was not a fancy one. So that surprised me as a Brit when I sent my kids to 초등학교. But there is one choice you can make. There are some districts, and I don't think you even have to live in the district, where they have a special elementary school where the education is seen as like a notch above. And some of those can be private. The one in this area is at Kyode, which is the University of Education in Seoul.
0: Mm-hmm.
1: They have their own run elementary school in there, and they pour all their resources in.
0: That's right. You do get college-associated elementary schools.
1: Yeah, which is said to be a cut above. And so you have to apply, and then it's by a random lottery.
0: Mm.
1: And so many kids want to go there, and there's a lot of prestige attached. And then you have a uniform, I believe.
0: I see. Yeah, so there's more variety than some people might think.
1: Yes,
0: when you get up the ladder a bit. And after high school, of course, comes Daehakyo, college. Literally, big school, Daehakyo.
1: Yeah.
0: This is typically 4 years. But the thing to emphasize about the Korean college system is that it is organized in a sense hierarchically, especially around the sky schools, the so-called sky schools of Seoul National University, Goryeo-dae, Korea University, and Yonsei University. Those are the three schools with some. There's like sky adjacent schools such as Ide, Ewha Women's University, or Seogang, a Catholic University, which are seen as in the same realm anyway as the sky schools. But the received image is that everybody wants to go to a sky school.
1: Yeah.
0: And within that, everybody wants to go to Seoul National University. And if you get in there, you go there. And you get in there by taking a test called the Sunung, which we'll talk about later. But Korean education is oriented to an almost unique degree, I would say, around college admission.
1: Yes.
0: And specifically, admission to Solde. So it's either, for many people, it's like, I'm trying to get into Solde, it's Solde or bust, and I'll just keep trying until I get into it. But it's hierarchical in a way that you don't really see in the U.S. I think in the main, and sort of the ordinary American is not thinking about their kids' college, like their college destination, their university destination, when they are in elementary school. That's not the case here.
1: No.
0: Here, there is a very distinct consciousness of that, that that is the goal.
1: Yeah, the path is set pretty early. Obviously, it's not coming from the kids just randomly. There is a lot of parental influence, you know, and societal influence, right, to get to one of those places. And yeah, it's the same in the UK, like, number one, you're not thinking about it at that early age. And number two, even when you get to middle or high school, our equivalent, secondary school, there's very few kids who are aiming to go to Oxford and Cambridge. Like, very few.
0: Yes, I mean, I remember asking a Korean friend when I was living in the U.S.
1: Yeah.
0: I noticed so much of Korean media seemed obsessed with Harvard, the university in the United States. You know, Habudu, Habudu. If an author of a book had even the most tenuous association with Harvard, the sticker would be Habudu right there. And I was asking, what's the deal with this? Why do Koreans obsess over Harvard?
1: Yeah.
0: And she said, oh, they think it's the American Solde. Mm. They transpose this hierarchical system and assume that Harvard must be the number one school, which it does rank at the top when there are rankings, but Americans, when they go to college, most don't.
1: Yeah,
0: most Koreans
1: UK.
0: Do go to college, which is, I mean, it's complete night and day in that sense. But Americans who go to college, I mean, when I was applying to college, I'd never... Colleges that far east were not even on my radar.
1: Yeah.
0: It just seemed like it's too far away geographically and culturally, and it just wasn't my image of what college was. So I really think that most Americans, even if they want to go to college, are not thinking, I got to get to Harvard.
1: Yeah.
0: But for Koreans, the mindset is very different.
1: Yeah, maybe the size of the country has something to do with that, and then the concentration of the population in Seoul, where all three of those sky universities are.
0: That's right. There are, we should emphasize, many, many universities in Korea.
1: Yeah.
0: And most of them obviously are not sky schools, and some of them are having trouble filling the seats at this point because of the population decline.
1: Yeah.
0: In the U.S., there's a problem with that too. I mean, in the U.S., universities are facing a sort of more dire crisis of purpose, I would say. But in Korea, and we can talk about this next segment, I think the purpose of education has been more clearly defined, for better or for worse.
1: All right, we'll get to that after 21 University Study Cafe.

0: It's time for part two, K-Life A to Z with Colin in the studio on the 27th of April. We're talking about education and career. Lots of messages coming in from across the world. Manila, Benny says, education in the Philippines is super different, apparently, to career. And in the upcoming school year, public and private schools will do a trimester system for the very first time. Oh,
1: here
0: that's interesting.
1: Semesters.
0: Yeah, and what? It's just split into two major ones, is it?
1: Yeah, yeah, exactly. Starting in March.
0: Yeah, March to about end of July, maybe sometimes early August, and then the fall winter one, I suppose.
1: This is one element that's very different from American education, because growing up, we always had the 3-month summer break, and you always looked forward to it. It was the best day of your life every year when you got out of school.
0: Yeah.
1: And then the 3 months stretched out ahead of you.
0: That's
1: Even
0: crazy.
1: If you're going to be bored,
0: yeah.
1: Which you knew you would be at some point.
0: Yeah.
1: It's like, well, no school for 3 months. I can't even handle how pleasurable that prospect
0: is. All the way through, like to high school?
1: Yeah, it was for me.
0: That's
1: some
0: insane.
1: Schools try to do their own thing, but the summer break is really such an American institution that it's hard to. And there are arguments to do year-round school and have smaller breaks, shorter breaks, much like they do in Korea.
0: And that's what they do in England. To be honest, even Korean breaks surprise Europeans because they're too long.
1: Yeah, they're too long.
0: The winter one can be 2 months sometimes, right? Or 6 weeks. And in the UK, and I believe other European countries, it's 2 weeks at winter.
1: I mean, it was kind of fun to go back in September when we start the school year in America, and everybody's a little different because you're growing,
0: right?
1: And so like you could kind of change your image over the 3 months.
0: Wow!
1: And it's really, you know, it's so ingrained culturally.
0: Yeah.
1: But again, probably objectively, it's better to do year-round school with shorter breaks.
0: Yeah.
1: But you know, the US goes its own way in many things.
0: Yeah. So the Korean system is the longest break is the winter one, which is usually January, February, maybe creeping into March, and then the short one is the summer one, which is still not bad in my opinion. It's like usually a month there or thereabouts, and you don't have what we have in the UK, half terms, which are every 6 weeks you get a week off in the middle. So that's the all year round school, I suppose. Siska from Jakarta says, 5 years old for kindergarten here, 7 years old for primary school. I was lucky I could enter a year earlier because my age was kind of on the borderline. I think in Korea there's a system, depending on when you were born, no, maybe it's not as pronounced, but in the UK there was like this vague area of maybe 2 weeks, end of August, beginning of September, your parents could choose to push you up a year.
1: That's interesting, because in Korea, I from what I understand, when you're in a class, everybody was born the same calendar year as you.
0: So I think you're right,
1: This was not the case when I was growing up, because again, it wasn't aligned with the calendar year. So everybody was born in either 1984 or 85, and I was 84.
0: Yeah.
1: And you'd get the occasional outlier, but you wouldn't be all the same exact year.
0: Yeah, exactly. But you'd all be turning the same age somewhere throughout the year, right?
1: You bring cupcakes for your birthday and all that.
0: Oh, that's nice. Athma says, in India, it's lower primary 1 to 4, upper primary 5 to 7. Oh, that's like, I think we had infants and juniors in primary school in the UK. High school was 8 to 10 and higher secondary 1 to 2 and then on to college. Oh, interesting. Okay. And Leon saying, you said it was April, Peter. Oh, I do apologize. It is May the 27th. It is the end of family
1: this
0: month.
1: This is why we have the comments.
0: Absolutely.
1: Now, we might ask how long does the system go back into history? Because much like the history of the Republic of Korea, Korean education, it's not long, but there have been many changes.
0: Yeah.
1: So there was education in the Joseon Dynasty, much different than we know education to be now. But toward the end of the 19th century, you had missionaries coming in from the West. You had a lot of reforms starting up to make education take the shape it has today. But really, it's after the Korean War in the 1950s, 1960s, when this education system that we know in Korea today was put into place because the idea was to build the nation.
0: Yeah.
1: You need to get people educated to get this war-devastated country back on its feet.
0: Yeah.
1: And in a way, more developed than it ever was before. So we got to build up this country for the 20th century. How are we going to do it? Get people educated, get people all on the same page, get them processed in a way through the same system to form an industrial society. So the first thing you do is universalize 초등학교, elementary school, make it so everybody can go, which was not the case before.
0: No.
1: And then everybody has to go.
0: Yeah.
1: It's mandatory through middle school, I believe. High school is not mandatory, technically, now. Everybody goes, and most go to college, but it's technically not mandatory. But there is a writer, Kim Dong-sik, I like quite a bit.
0: Uh-huh.
1: He dropped out in middle school.
0: Wow, that is so rare.
1: Because he just wanted to play arcade games.
0: Okay.
1: And I think he was in a very poor situation in Busan, so it's like, I might as well just like... The household wasn't really holding together, so he dropped out, worked in a factory.
0: He's not like super old, right?
1: No, he's our age.
0: Okay, yeah, because my mum, I think, went to high school, and she's quite proud of that. And she's born in 1952. So I think at that age, there weren't too many women going to high school even. So this is back in what, like the 60s and 70s. And she always, when I was growing up, taught me 국민학교 as the phrase for 초등학교, or elementary school. And now if you say that, it's kind of funny because you sound like old-fashioned.
1: Koreans our age did go to 국민학교, and it changed over, I think, while they were in school.
0: Yes, yeah, that's right.
1: But when you look at the evolution of Korean education, there have been many reforms. And in the mid-70s, there was the equalization of high schools. So before that, there were elite high schools and there were non-elite high schools. And as you say, many didn't go.
0: Yeah.
1: So there was an effort made in the 70s to just make them all equal, which, you know, this is a theme in Korean history, trying to flatten out education, but it keeps the peaks and valleys keep rising and falling. Yeah. So it's like playing a game of Dodoji Chapki. Dodoji Chapki? No, whack-a-mole.
0: Yeah, whack-a-mole. There we go.
1: In 1980, there was a reform called the July 30th education reform. And what that did was it was an attempt to ban Hagwon, which we mentioned before, private educational institutions.
0: Those were already a big deal by 1980.
1: Exactly. So there was already moves made to illegalize them. But, you know, you make them illegal and they just operate surreptitiously, find, you know, they out of residences or in unofficial ways. Mm-hmm. So this, again, another theme that keeps coming up. In the mid-90s, in 1995, you have another one of these dated reforms, the May 31st reform, which was more about getting Korea looking toward the technological future, the internet, computers, reorienting education around those tech skills. And again, mid-90s. So this is fairly forward-looking. But people knew, I mean, the higher-ups knew, official Korea knew, this is where we have to specialize. Mm-hmm. We're not going to be building ships anymore, which is, there was a lot of industrial education for that kind of work earlier on. You know, we are building ships, we're doing fabrics, we're doing physical things. But then the idea of computer technology took hold on the country's imagination, and there was an orientation around that.
0: Wow, and look where we are today. I would say that must have worked, right?
1: It must have worked, I mean, to one degree or another, but you get on to the 2000s, the turn of the 21st century, and you have this controversy over private tutoring. Mm. Should it be legal or should it not be? Because it's been illegal at that point.
0: Yeah.
1: And then the idea is just make it legal.
0: Yeah.
1: Because at least it'll be regulable.
0: Because it sounds odd, I think, to a Westerner. Why is private tutoring illegal, right?
1: Yes.
0: It's like, in my school, there were not many kids who got tutored, but why on earth would it be illegal? I had an English tutor because I was bad at English. In Korea, it's usually the opposite. If you want to strive to be the best, then you're going to have a private tutor, right?
1: It's true. It's in order to excel specifically on the test you have to take, and especially the college entrance exam, the sunung. And the idea behind illegalizing tutors, or hagwon, is that it gives an unfair advantage to those who can pay for tutoring and for hagwon and for all this extra private education.
0: Yeah.
1: And so this has been the tension. This has been a core tension in Korean education. Is it about

0: equality? Mm. Is it about having everybody do the same thing, getting everybody on the same level? Or is it about letting those who can excel,
1: yeah.
0: excel? Because, you know, let's face it, if you have friends who've tutored for rich families,
1: yeah.
0: there are families with all the money in the world, and no matter how much they pay,
1: yeah.
0: sometimes their kids are not going to do well on
1: yeah.
0: these tests. You know, yeah. they're not inclined toward it. That's not a bad thing,
1: it's
0: necessarily.
1: Not a guarantee. And, you know, I kind of had my eyes open to this through a book that was released maybe in the last 3-4 years, which was talking about meritocracy not being meritocracy at all. You know, it's just the rich in Western countries as well. They pay for private tutors.
0: Yes.
1: And on the whole, their kids get the best results. And they're the richest kids, right? And we
0: yes,
1: just don't
0: yes.
1: know that as much in the West. But I think here in Korea, yeah, people are much more sensitive to it.
0: And this yeah. is something to emphasize. Oftentimes, Koreans want to emigrate to a country like mm. the US to get out of all this. But
1: yes.
0: it's the same. Like, if you compare class to class, the
1: yeah.
0: striver class, the people who want to go to the Ivy League, mm. they're doing the exact same things.
1: Yeah.
0: So you can't really escape it.
1: Yeah. It's just you're settling for not being the striver class than in the West, because there's yeah. more of you, I
0: yeah,
1: think.
0: Sure, yeah, sure. Yeah. There's one very telling reform I wanted to include that was fairly recent, 2018, mm. the banning of coffee in schools.
1: Oh, was there yeah. coffee in schools before that?
0: I think you can't even take it now.
1: Okay.
0: You can't even have it. Like,
1: wow.
0: Cell phones have also been banned, like the use is banned. You
1: yeah.
0: can't take it out or that's going to
1: yeah.
0: get confiscated. But coffee, I think, is more telling.
1: Wow.
0: Because it's, you know, it's been a study aid. Usually in the US in college is when you start drinking coffee to
1: yeah.
0: study. But here it's like you have middle schoolers who drink, you know, they might take up coffee, or to get around this whole thing,
1: yeah.
0: There, you've seen in the convenience stores,
1: mm.
0: coffee milk. There are different
1: yeah.
0: varieties. There's one
1: yep.
0: particular coffee milk that is sort of the open secret. Young students drink this to stay up all night and cram
1: amazing.
0: Before a test.
1: But you're right. The reasons for doing it are quite sad in a way, because, yeah, they're staying up all night.
0: They're staying up all night, and I've never... I think I pulled one all-nighter in my life when I was in college, and that was the last one. Certainly not in middle
1: you
0: school.
1: Regret
0: but
1: it, yeah.
0: The most recent important reform was just last year,
1: mm-hmm.
0: Which was, what would we call this in English? It was a kind of diversification of high school credit system was introduced.
1: Mm.
0: So used to be, I mean, as we say, this the school system is national. It was created after the war
1: yeah.
0: to get everybody into an industrial economy or
1: mm.
0: able to build an industrial economy and work for one. So it was one size fits all.
1: Yeah.
0: Every Korean had the same textbooks. They all
1: yeah.
0: know it. Like, it's the curriculum was standardized in a way we can't even imagine
1: mm.
0: in the US. But now, with this reform, students, in theory, in high school, are allowed to pursue their interests, like within one school even, not even a specialized high school.
1: Yeah.
0: You're able to choose which courses you want to take.
1: Yeah.
0: You're able to find a track for yourself. That's the idea.
1: Yeah.
0: And there's some controversy that, you know, this benefits wealthier schools because
1: mm.
0: they can offer more.
1: Sure.
0: More variety. Rural schools with few teachers, what can they really do? So
1: yeah.
0: that's the opposition, but the reform came through.
1: Yeah.
0: So we'll see how it goes.
1: And I think with all these reforms, the thinking behind it and the purpose is always honorable and good. It just never seems to work out the way they want it to. And yeah, this, when I first heard it, I was like, oh, that's great. And I think they even mentioned the UK system, which I think is quite different to the American system, where you just study the things you're interested in
0: right.
1: for the college exam. So you don't take any general ones. I just took math, biology, and chemistry. And so I was like, that's a great idea. But now people are talking about this aspect to it. And also, that it still means the kids with the most money will have the private tutors in those subjects and get the best grades, and it doesn't matter.
0: You can't yeah. really get around that
1: no,
0: ultimately. You can make tweaks to the system, but the problem lies elsewhere. I suppose we can get into more detail about that in the next segment.
1: All right, let's do that after Vix with 이별 공식, Love Equation. Let's go! Yeah! Love is incomplete!

0: We're talking about education, or kyuk, here on K-Life A to Z with Colin Marshall. It's part three time. Siska says, talking about coffee makes me remember my primary school. We had Milo and Ovaltine trucks regularly, and we were free to enjoy the drink. I don't think there's caffeine in Milo, is
1: no,
0: there?
1: No, there's no caffeine.
0: No, it's like a chocolate milk kind
1: so
0: of thing.
1: So if you're part of a religion that prescribes caffeine, you can drink Milo. Maybe that's why it's still big in Southeast Asia. I don't know if Islam has something doctrinal about a prohibition of caffeine, but you can certainly Mormons in the US, they drink things like that.
0: Oh, really?
1: Yeah.
0: Benny says that the trimester plans for the upcoming school year, that's going to be until September for the first term, and then September to December for the second, and then January to March. Oh, so you go on the same kind of system as career, starting in March or April, there or thereabouts. Yeah, that was a big change for me coming to Korea, seeing my kids start the school year in March.
1: It's always was just September. It was in my bones, you know. You start school in September and you have the summer off when you get to June. But the Korean system, you know, unlike the American system, if we can speak of one system in a country with 13,000 school districts, has been praised in the world. Recently, the school lunches or school dinners, as you would call them, in the UK.
0: We do.
1: They have been praised. They've on American, not just American, worldwide social media, they've got attention for how delicious they look and that they're free.
0: Yeah.
1: The same, the daughter of the family I mentioned hanging out with at the beginning of the show, I was talking to her and I was asking her, do kids usually bring or buy lunch in school? You have that choice in America. Yeah. And she just looks at me like, they just give it to us.
0: Yeah,
1: like,
0: it's there.
1: That makes sense. They just give it to you.
0: Yeah.
1: That's one aspect that Korean schools have been praised for, the lunches. I think people are proud of that.
0: Hands down better than any Western country I've ever come across in terms of the variety of nutrition, the variety of dishes, and you'll get given the same things.
1: Yeah.
0: So there's no fussiness, right?
1: That's what I especially like about that.
0: Everything,
1: You know, in countries with strong food cultures, not just Korea, but Japan, France, Finland, have been praised also for this exact same thing. But test scores, Korean students get very high test scores. They're even like on any form of test, not just the college admissions test, but the IQ test, or whatever you might have. Korean students perform well, very well on those metrics. So many other countries have been saying, well, what can we do? Can we use this K-education? Can we Koreanize our education system? And some Korean parents would say, that's the last thing you should do.
0: Yeah.
1: So you have two kids who are pretty well advanced into the school system here, more than mine, I can tell you, who are 9 months old. So why do parents not like the Korean school system?
0: Well, it's also the same reason that we get these amazing scores. You've got to mention the word in Korean because there's not really an English concept for this. Soneng.
1: Ah.
0: Soneng haksub. So it's studying in advance. Yeah, so you're in grade one, but you're studying grade three material those after-school hagwons, right?
1: A lot of parents set way too much store by this.
0: Yes. And to be honest, the hagwons are the big issue here for me because your kid comes in, say they're grade six at primary school, and it's the first time they're going to this new hagwon. They'll do the test on them, and they'll be like, oh, they only know grade six stuff. And you're like, that surely makes sense. They'll be like, no, the class is on grade two of middle school at the moment, right?
1: So it is, okay.
0: You've got that much catching up to do. And so that's the reason you get amazing scores, because kids in middle school are studying high school stuff already outside of the class. I think in England, that was actively discouraged. Like, teachers would get angry if you were jumping ahead. They'd be like,
1: I think the US had those problems too.
0: Yeah, like, we're doing that next semester or
1: something. Stay with the class, no child left behind.
0: Yeah, and in career, I think the teachers at school are really stuck in between a rock and a hard place because they have to stick to their speed and curriculum, but all the kids in the class, the majority I would say, is a fair assessment, are way ahead. So they're not really paying attention. So the teachers, therefore, don't spend too much time on things because they're like, the kids are bored. They're not being stimulated.
1: They did this in their hagwon. Yeah. Their tutor showed them this three years ago.
0: And so that's why the parents don't want that, but they all do it, because if they don't do it, their kid is the only one behind.
1: Sure.
0: And that's why they'll be screaming out to Western parents, don't do this system. This is not the way. But I think you're right in saying that every country, the people who are striving to get to the top, they're going to do the similar things, right?
1: You always end up in Korea in one way or another if you're a striver, in some version of Korea, no matter where you are.
0: And I do remember the kids from my English school who were doing this, who were studying like university material at high school.
1: Yeah.
0: they were the smartest held-up pin-up boys, right?
1: Yes, yes,
0: the
1: yes.
0: teachers were like, they're amazing, right? Why can't everyone be like them? They're doing reading outside of school.
1: Yeah.
0: So it's so difficult. I guess in Korea, we've just got loads of those amazing students, right?
1: And they're, in a way, you know, I say the school system in Korea is a creation, is a post-war creation, but it has its roots in the Joseon Dynasty as well, when it was a Neo-Confucian society, as we've talked about, and the way to advance yourself was to cram and cram and cram, dedicate your life to passing the civil service exam.
0: Yeah.
1: That's how you became a young Ban. Mm-hmm. That's how you were in the elite class, and you secured yourself a good life. The only way was to cram and pass this test, and if you don't pass, take it again.
0: Mm-hmm.
1: That ideology, shall we say, is very much still in place, as I understand. So you could say the problem, if there is the problem, is the sunung. And you know, I myself have publicly spoken about, speculated about what if you didn't have that. And there have been actual politicians proposing to scrap it by, say, 2040 or so.
0: So
1: my kids would be studying for it in about 2040, so I can welcome that in a way. But I think the sunung is less the problem than marshalling the society through the sky system we've organized before. When you have a strict hierarchy of colleges or universities, and you evaluate everybody and try to sort them through that, and you get problems. The OECD, which ranks countries, the Korea among them, statistically, has actually found that Korea comes up dead last in matching its people to, like, matching the skills of its people to jobs.
0: Yeah.
1: They're usually overskilled for their jobs.
0: Wow, okay.
1: At the bottom. Korea's at the bottom. And so something, you can tell resources are being misapplied. Maybe, and this is an impression I've always got in Korea, people spend so much time just trying to clamber over each other that in an absolute sense, not as much gets done as you might think. And so this manifests in the education system, which gets very good results. And, you know, it could be the envy of the world in many ways.
0: Yeah.
1: But when you see how it sorts people in society, you think maybe there needs to be some more revisions. Maybe there need to be a few more reforms on top of the ones already made, or more drastic ones.
0: Yeah, and I think one that's already in place and is affecting my son, who's in the second grade of middle school, is that the importance of sunung has been scaled back, in that you can go into university through a system called, like, sushi like advanced admissions or whatever.
1: Yeah, and a lot of people do it. I think 70% of Seoul Day applicants were sushi.
0: Yeah, recently. And now, just in general, they are upping that quota.
1: Yeah.
0: And so there's a much bigger emphasis on the study that you're doing at school, on your behavior at school as well, because you're getting accepted or not on the exams you're taking in middle school and high school.
1: Yeah. And another reform recently was, if you have a history of bullying, you might not get accepted in college, which I think that's a good idea.
0: Yeah. I mean, some parents are worried that means if your kid pushed over another in grade one of elementary, they're going to be affected.
1: You can take it too far.
0: But I think we did this as a debate issue, that now there's talk of not letting job applicants put their university down. There's no discrimination in that sense, which might be interesting. But then people who have studied and got into Sky will be like, what was the point in that?
1: You have to do these gradually, or else people feel like they've had the rug pulled out from under them. But the thing is, Korea doesn't change gradually.
0: No.
1: Always changes on a dime.
0: Yeah, it could be next year, no sunung. Who knows?
1: I wouldn't be surprised. I'd be a little surprised.
0: Thank you so much for coming in. That is such a complex issue to unpick. I'm sure we could do weeks on it as well.
1: But we'll revisit it somewhere.
0: Good luck with your two little ones in the future.
1: Thank you. Good luck with your two bigger ones.
0: Yes, here's Frankly to take Colin out. Paper Chase.

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4: And that brings us to the end of this Wednesday edition of Hashtag Daily K, meaning we've got K Pick and Mix tomorrow, our rotation of guests. We went to fashion last week with Zeno. We've got K Screen with Anna, who does the movies and the dramas. K Books with Paul Matthews. We've got Yuhon, who comes in with the trends. And Gyuteshi coming in with the latest sports information. Massive thanks to all our staff members behind the scenes for their hard work on the show today. Our producer, Lee Min-hee, our writers Kim Jong-hee and Kwak Kyung-ok, and to you guys for lending us your two ears for these two precious hours of your day. A lot of you getting on board with all this education talk as well. Thank you for doing so. Every country's different and there's no right or wrong. As we said with Korea, it's being held up as the pin-up boy in some quarters for its amazing results. And yeah, kids are ever so smart when you're talking about facts and knowing how to do advanced maths. It's maybe other aspects that are left wanting. Here's Rossi and Haun of Four Men with Promenade to take us out. 어디라도 난 좋아. It's been your Daily Dose of Career. Hashtag Daily K out.

0: massive. It's here it is. Two. Now check this out.
1: Okay, fellas.
0: Three.
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0: Go.
3: Welcome to Arirang News. This is Kim Ji-yun, and we start with the top headlines at this hour. Diplomatic efforts between Washington and Tehran appear to remain on the table despite the U.S. military conducting what it described as self-defense strikes. The U.S. said it targeted Iranian missile sites and mine-laying boats on Monday. After those strikes, Iran's foreign ministry accused the United States of repeatedly violating a ceasefire and carrying out attacks on Iranian commercial vessels. The ministry claimed Washington had continued what it called aggressive and unjustified actions and that without a doubt, the Islamic Republic of Iran will not leave any evil unanswered and will not hesitate to defend the Iranian nation, leaving it unclear whether the strikes will derail efforts to end the conflict. North Korea says it conducted a major weapons test on Tuesday involving tactical ballistic missiles, guided rocket systems, and tactical cruise missiles, with leader Kim Jong-un overseeing the launches. State media said Wednesday that the test evaluated the power of a special warhead for tactical ballistic missiles, the reliability of a new precision navigation system for guided artillery rockets, and the AI-based targeting accuracy of a tactical cruise missile. North Korea claimed the new cruise missiles can strike targets up to 100 kilometers away using terrain-following navigation and artificial intelligence guidance.

0: On the corporate front, voting on Samsung Electronics 70% approval. Turnout was already high before voting ended, reaching 92.4% as of Tuesday evening across the company's two largest unions. With turnout being revealed, attention is now focused on whether enough union members voted in favor of the deal amid concerns over widening bonus gaps between business divisions. Switching gears to economy, Korea's benchmark KOSPI has broken another record, passing the 8,400 mark for the first time. After a strong opening on Wednesday morning, the index quickly soared nearly 5% to trade around 8,447 just minutes into the session. The rally triggered a buy-side sidecar shortly after the opening bell, halting program buying for 5 minutes, as KOSPI 200 futures jumped more than 5% from the previous close. The surge is largely being driven by Korean memory chip giants like Samsung Electronics and SK Hynix. Investor sentiment was heavily boosted by a massive overnight rally from U.S. chipmaker Micron Technology, which fueled expectations of a broader rebound in the global semiconductor sector. Following the surge, SK Hynix has become the second company to pass $1 trillion U.S. in market cap after Samsung Electronics. Korea has set out its first-ever plan to develop conventionally armed nuclear-powered submarines, pledging close communication with the United States and strict compliance to non-proliferation rules. The Defense Ministry unveiled the roadmap Tuesday, naming it the Changbogo N Project, a nod to Korea's first naval submarine. The ROK's Changbogo with the N standing for Next Generation, Nuclear-Powered and New Advanced Technologies. This comes as North Korea continues to grow submarine-launched nuclear missile threats. Seoul's goal is to launch the first vessel in the mid-2030s, with deployment expected after the late 2030s. Moving to the weather forecast. While the capital region didn't see as much rain as expected yesterday, the muggy air likely made the many people feel unusually tired all day. We had great skies to start off the day, and scattered rain is still falling in some parts of Korea. Most areas could see 5 to 10 millimeters of on-and-off showers through the afternoon, with rain tapering from the western regions from this morning. Seoul will get up to 24 degrees. The current temperatures are 22 degrees in Seoul, 24 degrees in Gwangju, 21 degrees in Busan, and 21 degrees on Jeju-do Island. 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

Hi, Crunchers! I'm your DJ Jihee, and this is Culture Crunch. What should I eat today? That might be the hardest daily decision that we all have. We think through all the options, but nothing really sounds right, and somehow we end up ordering the same familiar menu again. So today, how about stepping outside your usual menu? Just like our guest band off the menu, ready to hit our taste. Let's see what music they will serve up to wake up our senses. Here's our first song, 나란히 누워 Lay Down Together by Off the Menu.

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We'd love to hear from you. Let's keep crunching! You're listening to Tune In Time, and today we're joined by the three-member band Off the Menu. Now, they've prepared a special live performance just for our crunchers, so do enjoy. This is Love is a Weapon live by Off the Menu. Are you ready? 준비되셨을까요? 네. All right, so let's enjoy it together, crunchers, live by Off the Menu.

0: yet another very, very sweet song. And I like the last lyric, too. You're tearing? Your eyes are
1: diamonds.
0: Yeah, bleeding with diamonds. Oh, my gosh. That's so poetic. And the whole performance was really poetic, too. Your voice is just perfect. It's so romantic, really. And the guitar and the keyboard, it was such a good combination. Now, our crunchers are sending in lots of comments as well. QP 우리 루티 99 is saying, ZZZ acoustic 버전 새로워서 좋아요. Yeah, the acoustic version of ZZZ is so new and it's good. And me underscore Lee is saying, 정준님, 이 시간에도 라이브 너무 잘하시네요. Even at this time, it's pretty early here in Korea, just before noon, and you're still really good at your live.
1: Thank you so much.
0: And Moonyoung P6Q is saying, 아침을 여는 오프 더 메뉴, 코첼라까지! 라고 하셨습니다. 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I want them to blow up, but at the same time, I want them all to myself. 뭔가 이제 나만 알고 싶은데 더 잘 됐으면 좋겠는 그런 밴드다라고 얘기해 주셨고 Catlover123 saying this is perfect for a late night drive. 뭔가 늦은 밤에 드라이브 하면서 듣기 좋은 곡이다라고도 해 주셨어요. 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Moving back to our menu then, thank you so much for that. Now we have our final menu. Final menu item is Cruncher's order. Let's start taking the Cruncher's order directly now. 마지막 메뉴는요, 저희 손님이 직접 주문하는 크런처스 오더입니다. 크런처들의 주문서 지금부터 바로 받아볼게요. 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Was there a specific moment that made you start loving it? 릭스OXO님께서 정준님 원래 노래하는 걸 싫어하셨다고 들었는데 노래가 좋아진 특별한 계기가 있나요?
1: First I started music. I wanted to be a pianist like Yuichi Sakamoto.
0: Really?
1: Yes, but I changed it to composing stuff and producing stuff and I didn't have anyone to give my song to sing. So I just started to sing by then. But after that, we started a band. Uh-huh. And I was like half forced to sing. But every time I was really nervous and also, but just being in the concert or being in the concert hall or something like that, and uh-huh. every fans look at me and just kind of nervous, but I try to enjoy it, and I came like here.
0: You know what? I'm so glad that you started singing, because we get to listen to your beautiful voice like this. Yay! All right, so that's how 정준 came to like singing. Now, moving on, we have a question from dip underscore T saying, will Off The Menu release a new single this year? Also love them a lot. 올해 새 싱글 발매 계획 있으실까요? 너무 사랑하는 밴드입니다. 라고 얘기해 주셨어요. 승민?
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0: 네. Okay. All right. They will try hard, put in lots of effort to release a single this year. And also, Monique Lim is saying, do you have any plans for year-end concerts? 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
0: No plans yet, but because you asked this question, they will try and plan a year-end concert as well. All right, so this is our last question from M underscore H0729. Can you give us a little spoiler for upcoming new music, even just the genre maybe? 또 다른 질문인데요. 앞으로 나올 신곡에 대한 힌트 알려주세요. 장르라도?
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0: So they're thinking of a mini album with five songs, but the moods are going to be pretty similar. And you could really sense the vibe and atmosphere from their earlier days, earlier songs. So that's something you could look forward to. All right, so how was today? It's already time to wrap up, and I'm really glad that you guys joined us today on Culture Crunch. 이제 마무리할 시간이 됐는데 한 분씩 오늘 하신 소감 한번 나눠주시겠어요? 정준님부터?
1: It was a pleasure to meet you guys in Arirang. It's my second time in Arirang, and I watched Arirang before when I was in school. So I tried to learn English before and watch this. So I'm really glad to be here and host MC was really good.
0: Thank you
1: so much.
0: Well, thank you.
1: You made us calm. So
0: really? I really enjoyed it. I really enjoyed the time. And 1 hour really flew by. Your English is perfect, by the way.
1: I'm really nervous, but I'm trying.
0: Oh, it's just perfect. You should speak it more. Now, Seungmin, what about you?
2: 저 역시도 일단 이 아리랑 컨텐츠 두 번째이고 그리고 저도 아리랑 라디오를 항상 즐겨보던 입장이었었거든요. 그래서 근데 그 즐겨보던 이 컨텐츠에 저희가 나올 수 있고 제가 또 이렇게 여기 나올 수 있게 돼서 너무 재미있었던 것 같고 그리고 오늘 상쾌한 아침을 맞이할 수 있을 것 같습니다. 덕분에 정말 감사드립니다.
0: Alright, so Seungmin also really likes Arirang and enjoys listening to and watching Arirang Radio as well. So he was happy to be part of that, and he will be able to start a really happy, fresh morning thanks to this. Alright, last but not least, Jiwon.
3: 네, 이제 목이 좀 풀렸는데 벌써 끝나서 너무 아쉽고. 너무 즐거운 시간이었고 다음에 또 불러주신다면 그때는 미리 목 좀 풀고 오겠습니다. 너무 재밌었습니다.
0: Thank you. We enjoyed it too. So Jiwon said now his voice has come back. It's all cleared now because it was the morning before and his, you know, voice was not waking up. It hasn't waken up yet, but now it is. But he really had a lot of fun today for the past 1 hour and he will be happy to be here again next time. All right, well, enjoy your lunch off the menu members, and we'll have to wrap up right there with our last song. It's another song by the band, in fact. Love is a Shade of Blue by Off the Menu. Shall we say goodbye together? 같이 인사할까요? All right, keep crunching.

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6: Welcome to Arirang News. This is Kim Ji-yeon, and we start with the top headlines at this hour. Diplomatic efforts between Washington and Tehran appear to remain on the table despite the U.S. military conducting what it described as self-defense strikes. The U.S. said it targeted Iranian missile sites and mine-laying boats on Monday. After those strikes, Iran's foreign ministry accused the United States of reportedly violating a ceasefire and carrying out attacks on Iranian commercial vessels. The ministry claimed Washington had continued what it called aggressive and unjustified actions, and that without a doubt, the Islamic Republic of Iran will not leave any evil unanswered and will not hesitate to defend the Iranian nation, leaving it unclear whether the strikes will derail efforts to end the conflict. Over in North Korea, North Korea says it conducted a major weapons test on Tuesday involving tactical ballistic missiles, guided rocket systems, and tactical cruise missiles, with leader Kim Jong-un overseeing the launches. State media said Wednesday that the test evaluated the power of a special warhead for tactical ballistic missiles, the reliability of a new precision navigation system for guided artillery rockets, and the AI-based targeting accuracy of a tactical cruise missile. North Korea claimed a new cruise missile can strike targets up to 100 kilometers away using terrain-following navigation and artificial intelligence guidance. South Korea's Joint Chiefs of Staff said it detected multiple projectiles launched Tuesday from the North Korean city of Cheongju toward the West Sea, including short-range ballistic missiles and artillery rockets. Military analysts say the simultaneous launch of ballistic missiles and rocket artillery may have been intended to demonstrate North Korea's ability to evade missile defense systems through mixed fire tactics. On the corporate side, voting on Samsung Electronics' tentative 2020

0: Switching gears to economy, South Korea had a record, passing the 8,400 mark for the first time. Today morning, the index quickly soared nearly 5% to trade around 8,447 just minutes into the session. The rally triggered a buy-side sidecar shortly after the opening bell, halting program buying for 5 minutes as KOSPI 200 futures jumped more than 5% from the previous close. The surge is largely being driven by Korean memory chip giants like Samsung Electronics and SK Hynix. Investor sentiment was heavily boosted by a massive overnight rally from U.S. chipmaker Micron Technology, which fueled expectations of a broader rebound in the global semiconductor sector. Following the surge, SK Hynix has become the second company to pass $1 trillion U.S. in market cap after Samsung Electronics. Lastly, Korea has set out its first-ever plan to develop conventionally armed nuclear-powered submarines, pledging close communication with the United States and strict compliance to non-proliferation rules. The Defense Ministry unveiled a roadmap Tuesday, naming it the Changbogo N Project, a nod to Korea's first naval submarine, the ROK's Changbogo, with the N standing for Next Generation Nuclear-Powered and New Advanced Technology. This comes as North Korea continues to grow submarine-launched nuclear missile threats. Moving to the weather forecast. While the capital region didn't see as much as rain as expected yesterday, the muggy air likely made many people feel unusually tired all day. We had gray skies to start off the day, and scattered rain is still fading in some parts of Korea. Most areas could see 5 to 10 millimeters of on and off showers through the afternoon, with rain tapering from the western regions from this morning. The current temperatures are 23 degrees in Seoul, 25 degrees in Gwangju, 22 degrees in Busan, and 22 degrees on Jeju-do Island. 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

get up, turn up the volume, because this is DJ Isak, and I hope that you're ready, because K-Poppin' with DJ Isak starts now.

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1: Welcome to K-Bobbin here on Arirang Radio. We had him start us off. Park Hyun start us off today with Doegero Europe. Was the English title to that. It's a Wednesday, the 27th of May. Ha fam. How's everybody doing? You good? Benny's dropping by just in time. We got Samantha here. Aaron's here too. Griffin's here too. Hi, guys! And Griffin, thank you so much for complimenting on my glasses. Thank you very much. These are arguably the lightest pair of glasses that I own as of late. So I ended up purchasing two very light brands, like weight-wise. And yeah, this one falls into one of them. And they're actually quite comfortable to wear. Sangmin-nim was dropping by too. Hello, thank you so much for the compliment. Makes me feel good when our K-pop and fam notice that I switch up my glasses. I have fallen down the rabbit hole. Pidinim knows my secret now because I have fallen down the rabbit hole of glasses. I told Pini, I was like, Pini, I think I understand why people are like obsessed with bags or shoes or something like that, because I was never into that kind of stuff, like bags, shoes, like accessory collection has never been my thing, but glasses are starting to become my thing. So I understand why people drop like a couple hundred dollars on stuff like just like that, because the glasses I wore yesterday when I went to go pick them up, I already reserved another pair of glasses. I was joking with a friend of mine the other day. I was getting birthday messages, and a friend of mine was wishing me a happy birthday. And we were talking about like the heat and like, you know, how the energy is like, I'm really worried about my electricity bill for the summer because like I'm already turning on the AC. My dehumidifier has been going on. Rufy has been, yeah, he's been demanding the air conditioning be turned on. Last night, like my dehumidifier, though it's small, it does take up a little bit of electricity. So yeah, I'm already like summer mode. To the max already. And so I was joking. I was like, oh, I'm really worried about my electricity bill this summer. Starting June 1st, the government is going to be increasing our electricity bill from the evening to early morning hours, because that's the most time people use electricity, because people get home late and then they tend to have their AC on in the evening and stuff like that. So they're going to be, I think, doubling the price of electricity. So yeah, I was joking. I was like, I was thinking of selling feet pics, if that's actually a thing. And he's like, I think it is a thing. I might start selling feet pics. Like, if you guys can send me in the direction of where those actually sell. Michael's dropping by to sneak in. Katja. Can't sneak in. Nah, you have to announce yourself. I'm going to announce that you are here. Welcome to the show. So, it's What If Day. And we have Tamya back in Korea, I think. I think he's back. He should be back. we're going to be having Tamiya and Shun joining us in the studio for today. Tomorrow is Monthly Cafe Day. For those of you who missed last month, in the start of our new season and in the last week of the month, every last Thursday of the month, we're going to be having our monthly cafe. And that monthly cafe is going to bring you an artist who's going to be joining us in the studio, sit down and talk about their artist of the month. And last month we had June, and we were hoping and praying that June can join us again this month, and it looks like he is. So we are going to be graced with his presence yet again, and we're going to talk about music. Well, he did an amazing job last week. He was working on his English skills by reading it in English as well. And yeah, I think it's been a really nice treat. For those of you who've been following June, I think this is going to be a great chance for you to kind of see a different side of him as well. Everyone starts sending Isaac Ice Cube. Yes, please. Oh, crying in heat over here. Our global listener survey is up. So we're having a survey right now, which is specifically for our global listeners. And I can't speak for everybody, but K-Poppin' really does take your results, the messages you guys give us to heart. So if we don't make the number one spot, we ponder why we're not the number one spot. If you guys want to hear certain things, we're also trying to fix that as well. Now, these changes will not be done immediately. Right now, we just started our spring/summer season. And so the biggest changes would happen to be taking place during the fall season. So we won't be able to take change like immediately. Maybe to some segments we might, depending on what kind of feedback we get. But just to tell you guys that this really does make a difference. So if you head on over to our application or our homepage, on the left-hand side, there is a banner for our global listener survey. It's going to be taking you a few moments to participate with. And Pretty Blizzard Sugar on Top, do show your support for our broadcast. 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The rerun is 3 to 5 a.m. on Jeju-do Island. 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Seogwipo is 80.1. The Daejeon is 101.9. 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And like I said, our banner is on the left-hand side. It's like right there. It says 2026 Arirang Radio Listener Survey. I'm looking at it right now. I'm looking at your messages through our YouTube live stream, which is at Arirang Radio K-Pop. And we also have our second channel, which is no live stream, but it is where our Taenama Soup and those things get posted. So you can check that out. Sending in messages for like our algorithm music, which I think I've been failing to give you guys this past week. We have spooky and dance as our two keywords. So continue to send those in. Yeah, send those in. And if you'd like to send those, you can send them through our message board, our homepage, or through our email address, which is on the screen at the moment, k-pop-in@naver.com, or DM us, kpop_arirang. Yumatsu's on the track with Color It. Jin Young of GOT7's Got His Track of Ever Love. And we'll see you guys back after this. They're happening headlines.

In the first hour of K-pop, and Monday through Friday, we get a chance to look at some of the happening headlines coming out of South Korea. Now, it was brought to our attention yesterday. We did talk about Baby Monster making a speedy comeback, but hey, make an excuse to talk about it again? Of course I will. So we're going to be gushing about their comeback, so stay tuned for that. Also, 범죄도시 or 범죄도시 5 or Roundup 5, this franchise I did not see coming, to be honest. I knew the first one was great, second one was pretty good too, but I did not see this becoming this big of a franchise. 5 has announced its cast, and Ba Dong-seok, of course, is going to be in the center of it. I will be giving you all those details and more coming up next.

All right, so that was Lucy on the Track with Google Charger, blah, blah, blah. Blah, Google Charger actually is pretty accurate translation with blah, blah, blah. Never really thought about it that way, but yeah. Tico was dropping by to say hello and is going to drop by into the chat a little bit later. Michael was giving us an update of the AMAs yesterday. With it being the American Music Awards, and to have so much K-pop win last night was pretty cool. Even K-pop Demon Hunters, so yeah. Very proud. Very, very proud. Tatum Nima is also dropping by to say hello. Hi! Dropping by just in time. All right, so yes, we did talk about this briefly. Baby Monster is making come back, come back, come back. I think we might talk about this on the weekend as well, but I will make any excuse to talk about Baby Monster even more because these letters are awesome. Sugar Honey Iced Tea. Why is it that I feel like I have to say that with a little bit of a twang? Sugar Honey Iced Tea is going to be on our playlist on June 8th. That's actually not that far away. It looks like that YG is really starting to crank up the comebacks. Treasure's supposed to be dropping some more music for us as well. I'm hearing through the grapevine that we might be getting a new girl group after Baby Monster 2. I don't know. I'll give you the details about that when I get more. But if we can find an excuse to talk about Baby Monster anymore, I mean, I'm gonna do it. I'm very excited. The recent Chum concept was great. Love the album. And yeah, I'm excited for this. I can't wait to see what kind of digital single they're going to be giving us. So far, we just have a poster of a poster, and it's green. So stay tuned. We're going to find out more as the dates get closer. Probably more teasers are going to be dropping for us too. Now, Pomjedoshi 5. So Ma Dong-seok started Pomjedoshi.

Now, when this came out, I loved it. I loved 범죄도시 1. I loved Roundup 1. 마동석 in any movie is awesome. To be honest, he's a scene stealer in any one of the movies that he's appeared in. He's made a few like guest appearances in films. I loved his... Do we want to say this was a cameo in Train to Busan? Busaneng? Like, he had a really, really small role in Busaneng, but it was extremely impactful. And to say that the 범죄도시 or the Roundup franchise is currently just 마동석 and the villains is, yeah, the most accurate thing ever. They've confirmed our casting. So Ma Dong-suk, of course, is going to be in it. And Kim Jae-yong, it looks like, is going to be joining the cast as well. And Krankin has started. So Krankin has started for the new film. And I'm excited. This does have a lot of post-production. The last movie they did have a lot of... computer graphics that needed to be going in there and stuff like that. So I feel that if they're cranking in now with the amount of action scenes that they've got, the quickest we're going to get this is probably next summer. If they work really fast, maybe next year's horror. But I feel that they're going to try to probably fit this for like next summer or next... Chuseok, maybe. So stay tuned. If you've been a fan of the franchise, I think you guys are going to love this, of course, because it's going to be fun regardless. All right, fam, we're going to get our dancing shoes on because we got some baby monster for you with Tum, because we can't wait until they give us their new digital single. But of course, we can't not show love to our boys, 82 Major, with their recent promotion track of Sign. So we're going to look at these two tracks back to back, and more of the shows coming up next.

It's time for the ultimate battle of the day. It is BB time, balance battle time, where we get a chance to ask you some really ridiculously hard questions. Why are they hard? Because they're ridiculous. That's the whole point. So our BB time question for today that we ask only in the first hour of K-pop and Monday through Friday is, would you rather go out in a random cosplay once a day? Doesn't say for how long, just once a day you have to leave your house in some type of cosplay versus maintaining the same pose all day long. So, going out in random cosplay once a day, doesn't say for how long, or maintaining the same pose all day long. What would you rather? Gravity is going to help us figure this out with Vivid.

All right, so Gravity's Vivid try to help us figure out, would we rather cosplay at least once a day? So we have to leave the house once a day in cosplay. Or maintain the same pose all day long. Chodong-nim dropped a really sweet compliment today. 이장님 확실히 여쿨톤인가 봐요. 잔뜩 감사합니다. 쿨톤은 확실한 것 같아요. 여름 쿨톤? 그 계절의 쿨톤은 잘 모르겠고 쿨톤은 확실한 것 같습니다. I don't know what kind of cool tone I am, but I think I definitely am a cool tone. But thank you so much for the compliment. So, Aaron, random cosplay. Michael also goes with random cosplay. Yes! Chodong-nim is saying yes to no, number one, two, just for the fun of it. I'm kind of already in the same pose on the weekends as is. If I'm laying down, I think I might... No, I still wouldn't be able to lay in the same position. I move around too much. Aaron says, standing on one place is literally painful for me, but even if it wasn't cosplay all day long, I don't care if it's Harley Quinn, I'll be my character. Oh, yeah. I don't care. I don't care what character I am. I'm just like, oh, yeah. Sam is also saying random cosplay. Anago is saying that same pose all day long would become more fair by hour three. Can't go to the store pose. Yeah, so... It would be a lot of fun. Yeah, cosplay, definitely. Okay, so Chodong-nim apparently painted their face like a Dorhaeubang, the little figurines that are made from volcanic stone that we have from Jeju, the ones that have the big noses where you're supposed to rub the nose for fertility. They did that for a fan event, for a video call. That's amazing though. 아니 저는 뭐 어떤 코스플레이든 재밌을 것 같아요. I think that honestly I would own any cosplay. Think about it. I came to the studio every day and like it was a different cosplay and I didn't have to even buy it. Like, you know how expensive cosplay can get? Because like, you know, if you're not a, even if you are a genius, I follow a lot of cosplay people just because they're so good at creating things. Like the way that they make armor or clothing and all this other stuff, the amount of technical purchases that they make, like digital printers, 3D printers, like the amount of dedication some of these cosplay people do, it's just, yeah. And if it was for free, like if somebody was dressing me in cosplay for free, I'd do it every day. So expensive though. So expensive. Samantha's like, I am way too old to try and maintain the same pose all day long. Exactly. Amen, sister. Yep. Aaron's like, it doesn't have to be a high-end character. We can play guess the character. I'll think about it. Fam, we need to jump into Kevlar's check of Wadada. Another chance to dance some more because we got some killer vocals to look at on this day. Stay tuned.

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1: Welcome to the SGU Charts of Our On This Day. I choose a particular year, or you send in a year request, and we get a chance to take you back to the exact same week we are in now. We are in the last week of May, and I'm taking you down memory lane for 06. And we are looking at some power vocals for today in the charts. So we left you at number 16. And we are at number 15 now. So Shinhwa's Once in a Lifetime found itself up four spots to the number 15 spot. Call Me had dropped an unplugged album. She had re-recorded an entire live session of music. And this started going viral. And so because of this, her older songs started going viral. So her 03 release of 그대 돌아오면 found itself at number 14. Buzz's track of My Love and from their Perfect album was at number 13. SG1AB's 사랑했어요 was all over the chart. SG1AB's definitely had a lot of tracks in the upper rankings. It was at number 12, down one spot from the week prior. 임정희! 사랑하지마. 사랑하지마. 정말 날 떠나지마. I loved that album. It was at number 11. And at number 10, Shia just made a comeback, and they were at the top of their career in 06. Their track of 여인의 향기, which was the same title of the album, Scent of a Woman, found itself at the number 10 spot in the last week of May of 06. Now, I have to say, what I loved about 06 is that there was a lot of powerful female vocals, but there was a lot of power ballads in the upper rankings. So even yesterday, like, we were looking at maybe on the countdown, SG1AB's album was all over the place. Lee Seung-gi was there too. Lee Seung-young too. Noor. Lee Jung was kind of going back to his 7 Day roots, like we all looked at yesterday. Even in the upper rankings today, we're talking about like Buzz being in the upper rankings. SG1AB has another track in the upper rankings. And we have so many solo female vocalists from that particular era that were just so talented. There's rumor that there's going to be a new competition singing show on Netflix that's going to be similar to Culinary Wars, and they're going to be having like the white team is going to be represented by the PEC team is going to be like some of our great veteran singers, and then the hook artists are going to be artists who are still trying to make a name for themselves in their career. Apparently taping for this just started too, so yeah. 차롬님, 솔로 가수들의 전성기 시즌 맞아요. 너무 맞아요. But yeah, 06 was a brilliant year. So what we're going to do is dedicate it to some female power vocals for today. So Call Me is going to start us off with 그대 돌아오면, If You Return. 임정희 is after that with 사랑하지마, My Love Don't Leave, and more of the shows coming up next.

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2: Woo, some power vocal divas. We had Call Me, we had Im Jung-hee. Woo-hoo-hoo! And we're going to close out the first hour with Shia because, yes, their recent album comeback has been awesome. And to think that, you know, this was like 20 years ago and oh my god. So we're going to look at their track of Yoinihangi or Scent of a Woman. Do not touch the dial because Art of K-Pop is coming up next.

0: by volcanic activity 1.8 million years ago, lives a remarkable journey, traveling deep underground for over 31 years. Like a vast natural filtration system, these layers of volcanic rock carefully remove impurities while enriching the water with essential minerals like vanadium and silica. From 420 meters below the surface, untouched by human hands, this pristine water is brought up, then passes through rigorous quality checks and global standard management systems before reaching you. That is why, within just 3 months of its launch, it became Korea's number one bottled water, and why people around the world trust Jeju Samdasu. 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

Love our new logo. Okay, fam, it is What If Day. Tommy and Shuna joining us in the studio. Get ready for our conversation of the day. In the meantime, though, we need to jump into our second hour and get ready for the show. So what we're going to do is jump into Kim Sejong's track as you continue to listen to the second hour of K-pop in here on Arirang Radio. The song is 빗소리가 들리면 In the Rain, and our What If is coming up next.

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4: You're from India? We have Tamye Chin in the studio. Welcome back, Tamye.
2: Hey.
3: Welcome back. What happened to your English?
4: 처럼님 오늘 시윤님 지각 안 했어요? 했어요.
5: 어, 안 했어요. 저.
4: 했어요. 했어요.
5: No, I'm here.
4: 첫 곡이 5분짜리여서 아슬아슬했어요. 2분짜리, 2분 30초짜리였었으면 아마 시윤 씨 저기 오프닝 못 했을 right 거예요.
5: Yeah. No, but the fact is I'm here. 전 왔습니다. 여기 있고 as soon as the 방송 came on, yeah.
4: As soon as the show started, 처럼 asked if Siyun was late and I was like the first song was 5 minutes. If he was not 5 minutes, it was like a 2 minute 30 song, he would have been late.
5: I like short time. Like I'm on short.
2: That's how you can tell Charamnim is a real fan of Siyun.
4: She's
2: the first question she asked.
5: She's really fan of mine, really? Because last week, is it okay to tell?
4: We recorded. Everybody knew we recorded.
5: So last week, as soon as I heard my alarm, I just woke up and then dressed up and then just drove to on the way Arirang TV. And then it's like halfway there. I was like, today's 생방 당연히. 근데 철업님 actually messaged me. And then I saw it. And then I realized that, oh, we did the recording.
4: 철업님 아무 얘기 안 해줬었으면 출근할 뻔했어요.
2: 혼자서. 네,
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5: 맞아요.
4: 감사해요. You know?
5: No, it's just like the same thing. You guys never have like experiences for like when you're going to school, like elementary school, like when they're young. Like you, it's like off day, but alarm just goes on. Then you just wake up and then you just go into the school.
2: I did have experience where I went swimming in the morning and it turned out it was a like national holiday.
5: Yeah.
2: So the center was closed.
4: Ah, 그럴 수 있네. 난 그런
2: Other than that.
4: That has never happened.
2: Never happened?
4: Tamye, welcome back to Korea.
2: Yeah,
5: welcome back.
2: I got back yesterday. Still jet lagged.
5: And what happened to your pronunciation?
2: Oh.

0: I
1: your
0: spent...
1: English is like big India.
0: I try to speak to Italian people and learned some words.
1: Wait, where did you go?
0: Italia. Italy.
1: So you have to be arrested, mozzarella.
0: Mozzarella.
2: What part of Italy were you at?
0: I was at Milano, and then we went to
1: 아, 좋았겠다.
0: Lake Como. It's like a beautiful lake near Milan, and then we went to Cinque Terre. It's like a five villages town near the water, near the sea, and then down to Firenze.
2: How did you guys rent a car, or like how did you guys get around?
0: We just took like trains and like buses. And then Napoli and Capri, and then we were back.
2: How was the food?
0: Oh, food. I really enjoyed it. But my friend who went with me kind of missed Korean food a lot.
2: Oh, really? Really? Yeah.
0: But I enjoyed lots of pizzas, pastas. It was really salty.
1: Oh, it's really salty. Yeah, Italian is kind of salty.
2: While you were gone, we had Siyun's friend join us in the studio.
0: I heard.
2: Yeah.
0: I didn't hear the actual show, but I asked the 작가님, and the 작가님 said...
2: Gina did a really good job.
0: I heard Gina-nim owned Siyun.
2: Yeah. she mic dropped on Siyun a couple of times.
1: Welcome back.
2: It feels...
1: I'm glad you're here.
2: I feel like Siyun loves that you're back in the studio.
1: 아, 편안하네, 이제. 아, 살겠네.
0: 얼마나 잘했길래.
2: No, like, Siyun could barely get any words out. He was at a loss of words. Like, there was like mic drop moments quite often. Like, whenever she tried to say her argument, Siyun had nothing to come back with.
1: You know, I had a lot to say, but it's my friend, so
2: losing is winning. No, don't make up excuses.
0: Wait, I heard the topic was 여사친 남사친.
2: Yeah.
0: What side was he on?
1: The topic was, would you like give up everything when your girlfriend asks to cut off your friendship, like your other significant other cut off your friendship, then I would say yes, and then she said no.
0: And she owned you.
2: Yeah, she owned him.
0: Is there a recording?
2: Are all of our audio on demands? So it goes up on podcast form. If you have Spotify, we have all of our audio on demands on Spotify.
0: I gotta learn her tactics.
1: On your behalf, she won.
0: Yeah. Yeah.
2: So yeah, hopefully Gina's essence can kind of stay in the studio and kind of like seep down into Damien today so that he can try to win. So let's look at our what if for today.
0: Yes.
2: Today also has to do with relationships. Now this is taking definitely from, I feel that a lot of our American listeners, if you've come from a little bit more of a Caucasian upbringing, or if your parents were not this hard on you, it would not really resonate. But for a lot of Asian households, this is kind of every day. So yeah. So what if you're dating somebody your parents don't like and it's in secret? So you know that your parents will not like this person. So you're dating them in secret, but they're pressuring you to marry someone quote unquote perfect on paper.
0: Perfect on paper.
1: Perfect on paper.
2: So they're pretty much wanting you to marry somebody who has the credentials.
0: Oh.
2: You know, like if you were to, because in Korea, we have a lot of matchmaking sites specifically for wedding and like for marriage. It's not like dating sites. You actually like pay them a lump sum amount of money and you write down your credentials, but also you write down what you would like to look for in a spouse, and then they try to match you up.
1: When I saw this topic, I kind of considered really thoughtful way.
2: Both of your parents are not like this, right?
0: Not really, yeah.
1: Not really, but I think they have some preferences.
0: Oh, really?
1: Yeah.
0: Oh, mine are really open-minded. I think.
2: Do you feel that your parents would stop you if they found that your significant other was not fit?
1: If that happens, that means my parents really, really thinks that she is not the
2: one for you.
1: Yeah, one.
2: Okay, then what about this? Because before we get into the choices for today, a lot of times when this comes up, even in Western culture, it normally has to do with societal image. So like that person has this kind of family. It's about family name. It's about image. It's about, there's nothing about love there. It's like a business transaction.
0: It is.
2: Do you feel that in this situation, you find yourself maybe subconsciously choosing certain women based off of, like, would you choose your partner based off of societal, societal
1: standards?
2: So, like, do you, for instance, care a lot about school, like education? Mm. Do you care about what their family, like where they come from? Do you care about where they grew up? Like, I know a lot of people here in Korea, like, on the Trishin, like, are you from Gangnam? Are you from Incheon? Are you from, you know, like, where are you from? Like, do you feel that subconsciously you do this?
0: Not at all, I think. Yeah.
1: Because you're young, I think.
0: Yeah. Do you think about those things?
1: When I was in your age, 라떼는 말이야, I used to be very, very intuitive. Mm. I fall in love intuitively. But then as I get aged, like after becoming 30s, I don't necessarily think about their background or schools or like family relationships. But statistically, that tells who she is or who he is, partially. It doesn't mean that they are the good people, but they have higher percentage of having a good traits of like what's the ideal like characteristic of the human being. They have those kibun standards, like fundamentals. If I statistically see, there are people who, even though have like those high education, like good relationship with their family, even there's some people, some do not carry those traits.
2: Oh, right, right,
1: but many statistically do carry those traits if they are from the good backgrounds and those kind of stuff.
2: So, because the reason why I ask this is because for the most part, I come from a mixed cultural family. Like my mom ran away to marry my dad who was in the military, so when I first got to Korea and everybody was like, oh, where do you live, or like, you know, what school do you go to, and like, you know, how they're, Korea is very big on like your background, like your, what you are on a piece of paper, I always felt very small and insignificant compared to other people, because
0: my
2: family doesn't have that in any way. Like, even when I was going in, growing up in the States, I went to a private school, but that didn't really reflect, like, my parents' status, if that makes any sense. But I do have to agree to a certain extent. As I'm getting older, you know, when we see, like, Romeo and Juliet and, like, oh my God, star-crossed lovers. Mm. Oh my God. Like, I do have to agree that just because somebody grew up on the wrong side of the tracks, so, you know, they always say like the wrong side of the tracks. So let's say somebody grew up in a poorer neighborhood does not mean that they're less of a person. That means nothing.
0: Of course.
2: But like Shun says, I do have to agree that there are certain societal realities that come from being exposed to certain things.
1: Yeah, I agree.
2: So let's say somebody was raised on the wrong side of the tracks. Didn't have a really good family, but somehow they got jobs at like country clubs, or they were exposed to a different type of lifestyle and they learned the mannerisms of that lifestyle. That in itself makes them kind of just the more you know what I mean? Like the Korean saying, like, 세상은 아는만큼 보인다. Like the more you know, the more you see in life. And I feel that unfortunately, as you get older, I think one of the reasons why it's so hard for people to get married as they get older is because you have priorities and because you see more of the world. Like you see people's characteristics. And it doesn't necessarily mean like just because they went to Seoul, it doesn't mean that they're like they're going to be a good individual.
1: Oh, yeah.
2: But there are certain characteristics that people pick up in those situations, I feel. So that's why this... Like when I was younger, I was like, oh my God, love will win all. But like as I'm getting older, I feel that there is a certain reason why our parents sometimes get a little too pushy on like the
0: protective,
2: like
0: overprotective.
2: The paper credentials, like why they start looking at the paper credentials to a certain extent.
1: Wait, I have a question. Didn't you guys have this kind of

0: experience. Like, if you don't like, if you have someone and then that someone knows your parents and parents also knows the person, if this person, if the parents say, "Oh, she is pretty. I think she's a good person," or "He is a good person. I think he's a good looking. Why don't you meet him? Why don't you meet her?" Those kind of offerings. Then didn't you guys have like a halo effect on that person? You
1: Not
0: didn't
1: re
0: have
1: no,
0: experience it?
1: never
0: Oh,
1: experience.
0: really?
1: Yeah.
0: Oh, 아 그래.
1: Ooh.
0: I
1: But
0: do.
1: oh, so your parents are like, oh, I think she's pretty, and you see her pretty
0: Not like,
1: after.
0: oh, like I don't change
1: You
0: dramatically,
1: say
0: but
1: halo though. Halo is a
0: but it's
1: dramatic
0: kind of small halo comes
1: effect. A
0: in.
1: small
0: You're like,
1: halo.
0: oh, what I'm seeing might be kind of different from what my
1: My
0: parents
1: parents are
0: is seeing, so
1: seeing.
0: I should see on my parents' perspective and try to see what she's seeing.
2: Okay. Well, 철원님 says 결혼은 신중해야 하지만 마음에도 없는 사람이랑 어떻게 평생을 사나요? Which is true. So 철원 is saying that how like yes, you have to be really cautious and precise about the differences, the choices you make when getting married. But how can you live with somebody for the rest of your life that you don't love? So. So you are dating someone your parents do not like, and it is in secret. So I'm guessing that probably they knew you were dating, and then or like they knew you guys were interested in each other, and they showed that they didn't like them, and so you're continuing to meet them in secret. And now they're pressuring you to marry somebody quote unquote perfect on paper. There's two choices today, and we're gonna find out what those two choices are in the skit. So are you guys ready?
0: What are they?
2: Let's go. You are dating someone your parents don't like in secret, but they are pressuring you to marry someone perfect on paper. Okay, I think this might be the end of my life as I know it. Okay, so you two know that I'm dating my boyfriend without my parents' knowledge, like behind their back. Well, they're setting me up with this guy that's like quote unquote perfect on paper.
3: What? Parents do that these days?
2: Well, apparently mine do. I mean, like I've seen his pictures, and he seems like he could pass as like a broad type for women to. And I don't know, but and his credentials, yeah, are nice on paper. But I'm already dating somebody that I'm in love with, and if my family finds out this way, like I think I'm gonna cease to exist.
4: Isaac, you have to be rational here. You keeping your relationship a secret already tells you that this will not last. Rip the band-aid off now while it's still fresh and follow what your parents say. They wouldn't be doing this to make you unhappy.
3: Wait, you're seriously telling Isaac to leave the love of her life just for a reason, just for a person who looks good on paper?
4: Good on
3: On
4: paper.
3: paper?
4: Yeah, paper.
3: The only reason Isaac has kept it a secret is because her parents never listened to her. Tell him how serious you are about your relationship. Better late than never.
4: There's also a reason her parents doing this. It's for a better future for you because they love you. Like isn't a K-drama? Love isn't going to support you. You need to be realistic with relationship.
3: I still think you need to come clean to your parents about your relationship, Isaac. I have a bad feeling about this marriage setup. Your parents haven't listened to you up until now because you haven't been sure about your relationship. It's time to show them you're not a baby anymore.
2: I mean, I understand where both of you guys are coming from, but this is just so hard. Like, do I surrender and break up with my boyfriend, or do I come clean to my parents about my current relationship? Oh.
4: You know how hard it is to meet the 10.10% 10. 10. 10. 10. 10. 10. 10. 10. 10. 10. 10. 10. 10. 10. 10. 10. 10. 10. 10. 10. 10. 10. 10. 10. 10. 10. 10. 10. 10. 10. 10. 10. 10. 10. 10. 10. 10. 10. 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

0: Hola a todos, ¿cómo están? 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
2: It's Wednesday, it's hour two, it's What If Day. Pony's track of I Love You was a song that we just listened to.
3: Welcome back.
4: It's one of my good friends, Nuna, Pony Nuna's I Love You, and I heard this song a lot during weddings.
2: Okay, so that's why you chose it. So today's topic for a What If is you are dating someone your parents don't like, and you're dating them in secret, but they are pressuring you to marry that someone perfect, quote unquote perfect, on paper. So we have two choices. What are our choices?
4: You're option A. Option A goes first.
3: Yeah, option A. I'm on option A. So I will go for...

0: following the parents' opinion and then go for the perfect paper person.
1: Mm. Okay, so surrender.
0: 10 on 10, yeah.
1: Mm. So surrender.
2: It's not really surrender, I guess.
0: But if we say surrender, yeah.
1: Secret rendezvous is boring. Listen to your parents. Mm. Okay, so.
3: I'm going option B.
1: Okay.
3: Be a man. Be an adult. Own your choices.
0: What?
3: Come clean.
0: Be an adult?
3: Tell your parents who you really are dating and convince them you two are made for each other.
1: Okay.
3: You are responsible for your own choices. Let's go.
1: So Anuga was saying that if the what if today was marry someone you love but be broke versus arrange marriage but financially stable, I feel that the situation would change the opinion for people coming out of it. If it was different. So Anuga was saying that if today's choices were marry somebody that you love but they're broke versus arranged marriage but you're going to be financially stable, they feel that there's going to be a very different opinion.
3: Yeah, that's true.
0: I think that's kind of implied in this skit and then like in this our what if topic. It's not explicit, but it's implicitly implied.
1: We need to vote. Oh yeah, we have to vote today too.
3: We have to vote?
1: No, the listeners. I keep forgetting we have to vote. So the voting has gone up. So
0: what's our first round? Voting's gone up?
1: Yeah, it's the just voting's gone up. It's just gone up. So Tune's voting for
0: A.
1: So surrender.
0: Following the parents' opinion.
3: Yeah.
0: Meaning the paper 10 out of 10.
1: And then B, Tamiya, is to come clean.
3: Be a man. Do the right thing.
1: Oh, every time you say that, I keep thinking of Mulan.
3: Huh? Think of what?
1: Mulan. Be Blood? A man. Mulan.
0: Mulan?
3: Mulan?
1: Disney.
3: I don't know the songs from Mulan.
0: Me too.
3: Be a man. Is there a song?
0: You know, both are being a man because one is trying to have marriage. It's like becoming a family. I would say this. Would you marry a person? Would you marry what is what if? Would you marry a person who your parents disagrees?
3: I mean,
0: like, no, I can't agree. Would you marry her still?
3: Yeah,
1: I would. They would not be a part of my wedding. Mm. No, cause
0: there's one condition. In Korea especially, it's not on the other states or other countries. Korea especially, marriage is like a family
1: ordeal. Yeah, that's ordeal, the thing.
0: It's connection.
3: I mean, yeah, but if she's the right one, you don't have to make it that way.
1: See, that's the thing. Yeah. Tindin was talking about this on a YouTube talk show thing. I saw the reel just this morning, and he was saying that now that his friends are getting older, they're starting to get married, and for some reason, my friends' moms become like these witches when they start to sit down for the sanggyeonnae, when they meet the families because he knows his friends' parents and like their moms and stuff like that, and they're like, oh, they're angels. But like whenever they start getting down to business about weddings and stuff like that, they start getting vicious. And so in Korea specifically, because Korea's culture has it that your family is getting the money that they've paid to their friends and acquaintances back when they do the wedding, it's, and then most of the time they're the ones that are paying for the marriage in general. So that's why they have such a lot of say in the marriage itself. Think about it. The whole reason Koreans do sanggyeonnae is because, yes, it's a family ordeal, but because it's the families end up paying for it. Most of the kids don't. The people that are getting married rarely pay for their marriages. It's the parents that are paying for it. And it's the parents that are getting the money back to cover the wedding.
0: So it has a percentage, but that's like a pre-marriage thing.
1: No.
0: If we have to say pre, not the post-marriage, after the marriage, there are a lot of family gatherings and then what the certain type of actions and certain type of traditional ceremonies that you have to go through with your wife or with your husband. And then in Korea especially, if that doesn't fit, or if that

0: doesn't work with your significant other, that's going to be a problem.
1: And right. Then, but the thing is if my parents were against the guy that I want to get married to, then I would not have them foot the bill for the wedding. I would just pay for the wedding and you're not invited.
2: Mm. And you wouldn't go to the family.
0: And then there's one plus option that, then if you marry her, then some parents' relationship or son-daughter relationship is gone.
1: Then that's their choice.
0: Oh, really?
1: Yeah.
0: Watch just at all. Watch.
1: That's their choice.
2: You have to think, like, if you go for option A,
0: yeah,
2: and, you know, like, it's perfect on paper, but, like, if it doesn't work out, you are giving up your decision and responsibility and handing that off to your parents. And if it goes wrong, there's a high percentage, like, you're going to start resenting other people and blaming other people for your misery.
0: But in that way, same thing, because it's same thing.
2: But if the misery caused by option B is your decision, and so you learned your lessons through it. So you got to own it. But for option A, the bad results are coming because, like, you're putting the decision off and the bad results come in. So you're not owning your decisions.
0: But then there's, like, other percentage, as you said, like, that's a negative side. There's a positive side of, it's like 10 on 10 on paper, which means physical, facial, financial, background, or family relationship, heritage, is all perfect. If it is 10 on 10, then if you get to get along with the person and then have a happily marriage,
1: but the thing is,
0: this kind of, you don't hunger to eat that. This kind of percentage also exists.
2: Yeah, but it's not an exam or, like, you know, it's not a resume or, like, company test. You're
0: and this isn't necessarily
2: deciding who you're gonna, like, spend your life together with.
0: And then, what you said is option A is not your choice, but option A, if you get to follow your parents' opinion, then it's like agreeing to their opinion. It's not like surrendering. You also having a decision to take.
2: It says surrender.
1: Because in Korean it says 항복.
2: 항복과 수능. 수능.
1: In Korean, it says in the Korean script.
0: 작가님 말 좀 순화시켜주세요 이제 앞으로.
1: It says
0: 동의한다.
2: 항복과 수능.
1: I feel that surrender. I feel that surrender is a lighter way to say that because 항복 and 수능 is so harsh.
0: Yeah. 우리 중립 좀 지켜줍시다.
1: 네? No, okay, so I understand from both perspectives. I really do because to a certain perspective. So the thing is. I feel that not so many guys do this, but girls do this. So girls tend to hide our relationships from our parents because there's going to be two reasons. One, you're daddy's little girl and dad has always kind of been overprotective. So you're going to lie about it. Or your mom has been breathing down your neck for whatever reasons. And you're just sick of hearing all the nagging. And so you just keep it under wraps. To say that you love that person less, that's why you keep it a secret, I think is a little bit of a different ordeal here, which I feel in our skit is implying, because the reason why I hate conflict. I will avoid conflict if I can. So if I know that if you and I were dating and my parents, my mom doesn't like you, like she said in passing, oh, 시운 난 책 별로더라. Like if she says that, then if I know this, I am going to avoid conflict by not telling her that I'm dating you. Mm. It's not because I'm ashamed of the relationship. It's not because I don't think that I'm in love with that person. I'm just avoiding
2: conflict.
1: Yeah, I'm avoiding having to deal with fighting, screaming, yelling, I'm disappointed. Like, I'm avoiding what I know is going to happen. But I feel that, and again, these are our listener messages. So for our listener, if this is actually really going on right now, I mean, I would come clean to the parents because it is your life. Like, if you end up getting married to the love of your life and you guys end up getting divorced and your parents tell you, I told you so, it's still your choice.
2: It's your choice. And lesson learned from your own choices. Yeah. That's how you grow.
1: You made your bed, you lie in it.
0: Can I say one thing?
1: Yes.
0: Like, logically speaking, Have you ever experienced you dating someone but your friends actually disagree to date and then 빨리 헤어져. You don't fit that person.
2: Ah.
0: Have you ever heard that kind of opinions with your friends?
2: I heard it once. Yeah. But what happened was, in that situation, if you don't push through with your own like guts, and even if the results go bad, like if you just listen to your friends, even though you don't agree with them, you never learn why that person was a bad match.
0: That's true, yeah.
2: And you end up resenting your friends for like stopping you from their relationship. But if you push through and like, even if like you end up like listening like to your friends, like, oh, I told you so, you know why.
0: But
2: stopped you.
0: The point is, we're not talking about learning. Learning is not important. Learning also is important, partially, because we are the human beings who learn. But then, other way, we end up realizing at the end, oh, what you saw was right, because my eyes were blind by the love.
1: I don't believe in the phrase 사랑은 밥을 먹여주고 사는 거는 아니라고는 인정해요. So I don't believe that love is gonna just feed you for life. Like love itself is not going to fulfill you for the rest of your life. But
0: you can be blinded. Because what you're seeing, what parents are seeing, might not be able to see through your eyes.
1: Have you ever asked your parents if they're genuinely happy in marriage? Shion.
0: Don't want to ask.
1: I feel that no, you know, I asked this. Why? Is because a lot of MZ gen, like Gen Z these days in Korea, when their parents start to push them about marriage, they're starting to flat out say, 엄마 아빠는 행복해. And I'm just like, yo, that's a huge mic drop.
0: 그래, 그러니까 10 on 10으로 하는 게 나 paper.
2: 근데 I think 10 on 10 on paper is like different because like you're not, this is not exam, this is not a company resume, whatever. You're like, I agree that love doesn't like feed you pop and stuff, but like you're looking for someone who's we're going to spend life with, and in that sense you have to look for compatibility, and for compatibility you have to see with your own eyes, like just because they have like 10 paper, like good specs, whatever, doesn't mean that they're going to be compatible with you.
0: Yeah true.
1: Okay, so I'll give you guys a mid vote.
0: Mid results.
1: Siyun's surrender is at 14%. 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
0: 예능 아닙니다.
1: Okay, we have Chico's track of She's a Baby. Why did you choose this?
0: I chose this song because I feel it.
1: Okay.
0: I just wanted to hear it.
2: She's a baby if she follows her parents' decisions.
1: Shion choosing songs that are against him either way. So we got Chico's track of She's a Baby. We've got more of the show coming up next.

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4: 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Today we are looking at, you are dating the love of your life secretly. So your parents don't know that you are dating this guy. So they don't like a guy that you're dating, or they don't like the significant other you're dating. And they're constantly pressuring you to marry like the perfect, quote unquote, perfect person on paper.
5: This is not related to the topic today, but I think this is the first time. We usually during the song break, you talk about something. And I think this is the first time you couldn't finish what you
4: I
5: were
4: was saying
5: on time.
4: On time. Yeah. I was cut off mid, because the song is two and a half minutes. It's like really short. But yeah, the topic for today is that, and we are going to be doing a skit later on to finish the skit from before. So is it going to be Seun who is going to say surrender? Tell your parents about the...
6: Come on. Just agreeing to parents' opinion. No surrender.
4: Agree to your parents dump your current significant other and marry the person that they are fixing you up with, or Tamye's of Come Clean. During the song break, the choices have come to Tamye is at 82%. Seun is at 18%.
5: Oh, 4% rise.
4: So Anago was saying that coming clean doesn't have to be a dramatic rebellion. You can come clean and say, I understand why you prefer this match, but I'm already emotionally involved with someone and I need you to hear me.
5: Yeah, like
4: which
5: an
4: is
5: adult.
4: True.
5: Yeah.
4: Now, Aaron is making a very good point. If your parents are choosing someone for you, do they really care about your feelings?
5: Mm. Or like compatibility, like, or, you know.
4: This is the thing. I know this is a stereotype. But as soon as I saw the script, all I could think of from a girl's perspective is a rich, entitled mama boy.
5: Oh.
4: That was all I could think about.
5: Because, like, yeah, I
4: can't
5: agree.
4: Because, like, with the tent, like, with the quote-unquote perfect on paper, all I could think about was, 부모님 말 잘 듣고, so he's got a little bit of mama boy thing going
6: 그렇게,
4: on there.
6: 그렇게 생각이 된다고요?
4: Yeah, as soon as I saw this, and then the second one was that, he's probably going to be entitled because he's gone to good schools and he's probably had the funding to go to those good schools. So his parents were able to support him for that. So he's probably entitled. And
6: good company.
4: There was just a lot of very big red flags when I saw this.
5: Because usually 10 on 10 paper doesn't like say like whether that
4: personality
5: is compatible with you.
6: Well, I thought, yeah, compatible. Compatibility is important too. But then what I thought was, as soon as I saw this, I standardized based on the 결혼정보회사's like questions.
4: Oh yeah, that's true. Yeah, yeah, but the thing is, like, I'm subscribed to a few of those YouTubes, like for the matchmaking YouTubes. Everybody's delusional with those. Their standards for what they want in a relationship is there's a reason why they're single. Mm. When I watch those.
6: If that delusion becomes reality with the 10 on 10 out of 10 paper guy or
4: I doubt that they're going to be compatible though.
6: Oh, there's a percentage of becoming compatible.
4: Okay.
6: Two.
5: I think people have too high standards.
4: Mm.
5: Yeah. I think people ask you like, what's your ideal type? Mm. And for me, I don't really have one. But like, if you have an ideal type and as you grow older, if you have your standards are going to be ridiculously high, and that's not gonna like find you a lasting relationship, I think.
4: We do have to do the countdown because time passed for us to do the countdown. So we are gonna figure out who won today. Is Tamye gonna win after his vacation? 10, 9, 8, 7, 6, 5, 4, 3, 2, 1.
5: Yeah,
4: Tamye came in with 82%.
5: 82.
4: Yeah, so
5: shout
4: we needed
5: shout out to the people.
4: Shout out to the
5: love.
4: Buddy. So what we're gonna do is jump into Tamye's skit because he won today for the results. So that means that we come clean to the parents. Are you ready?
5: Yeah.
4: Let's go.
7: Isak, I heard you introduced your boyfriend to your parents. What happened?
5: Did you all survive?
4: Yes, we did. We survived, barely. I almost had a heart attack, but it was great. I told my parents I couldn't live without my boyfriend. My mom cried, my dad yelled, and it was... Yeah, it was.
5: So, are you gonna break up with them?
4: No, actually, no. My boyfriend wanted to make a good impression. He visited them weekly, and they started to see that we weren't, quote-unquote, just dating, and we were serious about our future. Dad finally caved, and he had a drink with us.
5: I told you that coming clean with them would work. Congratulations.
4: Well, thank you. I'm glad I stood up to my parents. I think they respect my opinions more now as well.
5: You know what I realized today? Like, I'm really jet lagged right now. And I realized picking the right option is more important than saying good arguments,
4: okay,
5: and like being
4: so
5: funny.
4: With all things aside, Shion, do you still believe that your choice today is the right one?
6: Yeah.
4: Okay.
6: Can I make a last comment?
5: Yeah.
4: You can, any of the surveys that you guys brought, if you wanted to talk about any of the surveys, you can.
6: So first of all, with the survey that I brought, so the survey's about what's going to be your choice if your parents disagree with the marriage.
4: Mm.
6: And then people who actually, the listeners, were opposite of the popular vote. Because there are 56.4% majority of the people who are saying that there are reasons why your parents are disagreeing.
5: Mm.
6: So I will give up the marriage.
4: Mm.
6: This is the popular vote for the Korea.
5: Too bad they couldn't vote today.
6: But actually, what if they face this situation in reality, I think they are going to choose the same way how popular vote.
4: I think it's also going to be a little bit about age, too. Like, how much are you financially leaning on your parents and whatnot? But
6: and I would like to say, the listeners, you might have experience of hearing that your friends disagreeing who you're dating. And then in the same way, you have heard, might hurt or will hear that your parents will one day disagree with who the person you're dating, but there's a percentage of you becoming having a like lovely marriage with the person who you're currently dating right now, but there's other way around too. But then if you get to meet like 10 out of 10 person, there's a percentage of you meeting that person with a bad ending. But then it's better have a chance to be with the someone with the higher
4: credentials.
6: Yeah, credentials. That's my point.
4: Okay. Mm-hmm. Okay.
5: We're gonna wrap it up and say goodbye to our listeners today.
6: 아, 벌써 오티네. 나 말하다가 다 오티됐네.
4: Okay, we're gonna see you guys back in the studio next week. I really wanted to have. I really enjoyed Shion really starting to like state his point today. Pumjin is going to take us out of the studio today with Yojim Chongchun, Youth These Days. Enjoy this track, and I'll see you guys next week. Bye!
6: 안녕!

Welcome to Arirang News. This is Kim Ji-yeon, and we start with the top headlines at this hour. Samsung Electronics' tentative 2026 wage agreement has been approved by union members after 6 days of voting. The joint union negotiation team announced on Wednesday morning that the deal passed with 73.7% approval, having secured over 46,000 votes in favor. Under union rules, the agreement required participation from at least half of the eligible voters and a majority approval to pass. The vote easily cleared this threshold, regarding a turnout of 95.5%. Over 62,000 out of roughly 65,000 eligible members from the company's two largest unions cast their ballots beginning last Friday. Switching gears to economy. Korea's benchmark KOSPI has broken another record, passing the 8,400 mark for the first time. After a strong opening on Wednesday morning, the index quickly soared nearly 5% to trade around 8,447 just minutes into the session. The rally triggered a buy-side sidecar shortly after the opening bell, halting program buying for 5 minutes, as KOSPI 200 futures jumped more than 5% from the previous close. The surge is largely being driven by Korean memory chip giants like Samsung Electronics and SK Hynix. Investor sentiment was heavily boosted by a massive overnight rally from U.S. chipmaker Micron Technology, which fueled expectations of a broader rebound in the global semiconductor sector. Following the surge, SK Hynix has become the second company to pass $1 trillion U.S. in market cap after Samsung Electronics. North Korea says it conducted a major weapons test on Tuesday involving tactical ballistic missiles, guided rocket systems, and tactical cruise missiles, with leader Kim Jong-un overseeing the launches. State media said Wednesday that the test evaluated the power of a special warhead for tactical ballistic missiles, the reliability of a new precision navigation system for guided artillery rockets, and the AI-based targeting accuracy of a tactical cruise missile. North Korea claimed the new cruise missiles can strike targets up to 100 kilometers away using terrain-following navigation and artificial intelligence guidance. South Korea's Joint Chiefs of Staff said it detected multiple projectiles launched Tuesday from the North Korean city of Cheongju toward the West Sea, including short-range ballistic missiles and artillery rockets. Diplomatic efforts between Washington and Tehran appear to remain on the table despite the U.S. military conducting what it described as self-defense strikes. The U.S. said it targeted Iranian missile sites and mine-laying boats on Monday. After those strikes, Iran's foreign ministry accused the United States of repeatedly violating a ceasefire and carrying out attacks on Iranian commercial vessels. The ministry claimed Washington had continued what it called aggressive and unjustified actions, and that

0: at the Korean National Park Service. The training, which runs part of an official development assistance program led by the Korea International Cooperation Agency. It seeks to strengthen the Dominican Republic's nation park management capacity by sharing Korea's expertise and experience while deepening bilateral cooperation. Moving to the weather forecast, gray skies continue across much of the country today, with light rain coming and going through the afternoon hours. Most areas could see 5 to 10 millimeters of on and off showers through the afternoon. Clouds act like a blanket overnight, keeping temperatures warm this morning. Afternoon highs in most regions will be 1 to 7 degrees lower than yesterday. The current temperatures are 24 degrees in Seoul, 26 degrees in Gwangju, 21 degrees in Busan, and 23 degrees on Jeju-do Island. 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

0: Dear Diary, I had the tastiest potato chips ever. It was basil and lemon flavored, but I couldn't really taste the basil. But it was so crunchy and crispy, the flavor was delightful. I didn't think potato chips could be this tasty. So makes me wonder, what's your favorite potato chip? Welcome to Heart Attack, I'm your DJ, Pretty Little Iris, and we'll be back after we listen to Boom Pala by Le Sserafim.
1: Dalla tu corpo allegria Macarena,

That was Boompella by Le Sserafim. You guys are listening to Heart Attack, and I'm your DJ, Pretty Little Iris. Bonsoir. How are y'all feeling, guys? I don't know why, but I'm just, ugh, you know. But actually, I know why. It's because I'm somebody that's always, ugh, without any reason to be, ugh. Yes. But it's a little over 2:04 p.m. in South Korea, May 27th, Wednesday. I hope you're having a nice day wherever you guys are, whatever time it is. Hi, guys. Bonsoir. I am not the hugest fan of potato chips. In fact, I'm not a fan of snacking. But my mom bought these chips, and I was like, I don't want to eat it. And then I didn't eat it for like weeks. I'm kidding. Days. And then I had it and I was like, oh my gosh, where did you get these? It was the best potato chips that I ever had. I mean, I am a huge fan of salt and vinegar, but this one is so, it's like Michelin style, but they're like potato chips. If I went to a restaurant and I had to pay maybe like $25 or $30 for this potato chip, I would understand why. That was how good it was. I would like to tell you guys the brand, except I feel like I shouldn't say the brand name. So I'll do a little charades with you. You know pasta, right? It's pasta, but it's the cream pasta. So the brand name is the same name as the cream pasta. So it starts with A. It's not fettuccine, but it's usually fettuccino. Mm-mm-mm. So if you search up potato chips, it is mwah, chef's kiss. So they have an olive oil one, and they have a basil and lemon one, and they also have like a truffle one, but I only tried the basil and lemon one. It was so good because it was like so crunchy, but it was like crunchy and it was really good. So I feel like you guys should definitely search up if they have it around you, if you're looking for some potato chip recommendations. That's what you should be doing. I'm tired. I'm gonna sign off. Bye, guys. I can't do that. So potato chips. I'm not really a fan of barbecue chips. I like salt and vinegar. I like ketchup. Ketchup. And then I also like sour cream and onion is not bad. What do I also like? OG is good as well, original. Wait, this brand also has pepper and lime. Oh, I want to try pepper and lime now. Anyway, it was so good. Dracula says there's seasonal potato chips in Ireland at Halloween time called Banshee Bones, and they are in the shape of bones. What a surprise. They're salt and vinegar. Oh, I need to have that. Bone chips. I have to sneeze, and my sneeze count after I entered this building is already 4. And it's already 4. I shoo-shooed away the sneeze right now, but we have to, okay, you know what? We need to talk about Iris. This is not, we need to talk about Kevin. We need to talk about Iris, in brackets, her sneeze. It's, okay, you listen to the show here. You listen to other people as well. Hey, when I was shooing away the sneeze, my eyes kind of teared up, but I think they look pretty right now. Prettier than dry eyes. Why do I sneeze whenever I come to Arirang? Why do I sneeze so much in this room? Why does it happen? We need to have a study. Is there anyone smart out there? Or is there anyone related to sneezing? Or is there anyone that's just a smarty pants that has some logical logics? Some logical logics. Because I know you told me that not a lot of DJs sneeze in this spot. But why do I sneeze so much that I can't even... It's not even a yearly or a monthly thing.
How many times do I sneeze in a week in this room? And also, I don't do this all the time. It's just whenever I'm here. Why? Why do you think so? I mean, I do sneeze quite often, but it's never like my hair is so prettily wavy right now. And you can see it today actually, because I'm wearing yellow. Oh, I'm wearing yellow, and I wore this like twice on Arirang Radio in the span of the past years. And I wore it today because I thought you guys might have forgotten about it. I look so pale today. Wait, so today I'm not wearing makeup. I'm wearing a little bit of makeup, but I didn't do my eyes and stuff, right? And I was like, oh my gosh, I'm gonna look like such a baby today, which is not helping because today our interview is 19 plus. Like, we're talking about adult stuff in the interview today, so I look so young. So, how was my intro rant? Rate my rant. We'll be back after a song. 10시 반 Crispy Up by Big Naughty featuring Dynamic Duo.

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2: Reading your rant, very pretty. Paying pretty tax to Iris. I love the jacket. Wait, that's pretty tax for the jacket. I'm kidding. I'm not that picky, you know. What else are you guys saying? She's the prettiest. Merci. Let's talk about what we do today, because today we have heart news. I read you guys news articles on what's happening in the arts and culture in Korea. Wait, can I do what we did yesterday? I liked it. You know the announcement voice? Let me do it again. Arirang Radio Heart Attack Announcement Time. Gotta listen to myself. Put my earbuds in. Soon we have Heart News, where I read you guys news articles on what's happening in the arts and culture world in Korea. Then we have Heart of the Day. Follow us on Instagram, heartattack_arirang. This is boring. And answer our question of the days. Today's Heart of the Day is, what's something that irritates you? I could make a whole encyclopedia about the irritations of irritations, but I will give you guys the mic. So whatever it is that irritates you, come on over and let us know, and I'll be sharing your answers on the screen in a little bit. If you guys are tuning in through our YouTube Live, you guys probably saw that I have changed my hair. In the opening, I had a front part, and now I have a side part, in case you haven't noticed. Okay, what's with the sass, Iris? What the heck? You can send me messages through our send message board on our Arirang Radio website, or email it directly to us at heartattackarirang@gmail.com, and I will be reading them in a bit. We also listen to your song requests, so hope you guys send us messages. In hour two, we have Open Heart, and we're talking about adults only. We're talking about traditional Korean liquor. So we are joined by CEO Choi Young-ung of Newa Distillery, and they are a company that's been reinterpreting a lot today, and I feel like at least twice I'm going to say it wrong. Reinterpreting traditional Korean liquor into more modern, trendy styled liquor. So we're going to be talking about something called premium soju. I'm going to pretend like I know what I'm talking about today. So if you guys are excited, just keep on listening. It's the 27th today. Thank God. It's somebody's birthday tomorrow and I almost forgot. Thanks for having a date in front of me, system, computer. If you want to participate in our global Arirang Radio survey and tell Arirang Radio that you love me, then you can do so through our Arirang Radio website pop-up or use our mobile app. You know what I've been doing for the past 2 days, including today 3? I usually say mobile, but I've been saying mobile to see if anybody catched it, but nobody catched it. So now I'm wondering, is it always mobile? Mobile? Mobile? This is 봄도 너의 소식도 by 전예지.

27th Wednesday. Here's today's Culture Life News of Korea. This is Heart News. Rain will continue on and off across the country through this afternoon. Light scattered rain has been falling in Seoul and other regions since the morning, making roads slippery, so drivers should be careful. Seoul's daytime high will reach 24 degrees, about 5 degrees lower than yesterday, while most regions will stay slightly below seasonal averages. Heavy rain fell in the southern coastal areas in Jeju yesterday, with the Jindalaebat area on Jeju receiving as much as 359 millimeters of rainfall. The heaviest rain clouds have now moved away, so today's rainfall is expected to stay light at around 5 to 10 millimeters nationwide. Most areas will see the rain stop by the afternoon, though northern Gyeonggi and northern Gangwon may continue to see showers into the evening. K-pop artists continued to make a strong impression at the American Music Awards held at the MGM Grand Garden Arena in Las Vegas. BTS won the top prize, Artist of the Year, marking their second win in the category after 2021. The group also received awards for Song of the Summer and Best Male K-pop Artist, taking home 3 trophies in total. TWICE also celebrated a major achievement by winning Best Female K-pop Artist, earning their first AMA trophy after their second nomination. Mamamoo released the first concept photos for their Special Singer Award through social media on the 26th. In the photos, Solar, Moonbyul, Hwin, and Hwasa posed together in a green field, showing the group's strong teamwork and chemistry. The title, Forward, combines the number 4 representing the 4 members with the word Forward. This marks Mamamoo's first full group release in about 3 years and 8 months since their 2022 album, Mic On. This has been Korea's Heart News of the Day. We'll be back after 봄날, Spring Day by BTS, and Hip by Mamamoo.

Knock knock, what's in your heart today? A question a day to keep your mind awake. This is Heart of the Day. I want to stay. So I got chocolate during the song break, but the reason why I was like drinking water and chucking it was because, oh my gosh, I have to sneeze again and it's so annoying. Okay, shishu. It's because I had a big chunk of chocolate, and here's the thing. I hate biting chocolate. I hate chewing chocolate, so I always have to melt it in my mouth. But I had like a chunk that was maybe a little bigger than a quarter, but there was only 30 seconds left of the song, so I forgot I had to do knock knock, what's in your heart today, and I had this chocolate inside me. And I hate like chocolate, but I had to do it, so I was like So random TMI of the day. Okay, what is something that irritates you? I hate it when I have to chew chocolate. It irritates me when somebody chews on chocolate. Why do you chew on chocolate? What else? People irritate me, which is contradicting because also I feel like I don't really hate people, but also I hate people. Do you get it? I don't know who the first person was that commented on Heart Attack saying, Iris, you like affection, not attention. I don't know who it was, but huge credit, because I think that's right. Like, I hate people, but sometimes I like want people. But then I don't like people. They're just apparently, I relate to the saying, you don't have social, like, I don't, you know what? I was just reading it. I'll read it to you. I was reading this thing that says, not socially anxious, but just hates social events purely because of people. I'm not like socially anxious, but I just pure hatred. But then also it's once again contradicting because it's not like I hate people, but I do hate people. RVN asked, what type of chocolate is it? I think it's dark chocolate. Yeah, it's dark chocolate. It was really tasty. But 30 seconds was not enough. Let's see. You hate people chewing chocolate? You know, just the people that grab a bark of chocolate and they go like, wait, I'm running out of time. I was talking about things that irritated me and I forgot to talk about what irritates you. Ricky says, spring and summer allergies. So you just shoo-shoo away the sneeze like me. Penny says, I think when someone has a mistake on the wrong lane. Alex says, noise. What kind of noise? Steve says, at the store when an item I want is on sale but out of stock. Ah! Even worse if I can't get a rain check. Tigershear says, stupidity, attention seeking, false information. Mongo says, the one who keeps talking while eating. Ooh, so do you eat in silence, or is it okay if they have a bite and they are like, yeah, I agree? Or is it like, do you not want to talk at all when you're eating? Next is Sue saying, when people sneeze on their hand, sneeze in your elbow, achoo achoo. Sarita says, hi Iris, stupidity is loud, it's giving me headaches, I really can't stand idiots. You know how stupidity, although there is like a standard for it, sometimes it's like your own standard. You might think someone is stupid for doing this, but somebody else might think, you know, it's not stupid. So I have some people in my life that are like stupid, right? But it's sometimes it doesn't even irritate me. So I feel like I've become prone. Prone to stupidity a little bit. Kevin says, watching horror movies. Steven says, not being able to remember a dream. Put it in your notes, Steven, when you wake up. RVN says, people. I relate. Siska says, someone who's arrogant and always needs validation that they're the best among others. He is the best among others. Siska, do you have someone in mind saying this? Because you specifically wrote he.
Next is MJ. When something that makes me confused, or when something makes you confused, I like feeling confused because it's like solving a pro it's like solving a puzzle when you unconfuse yourself. Although Illy says the heat and the sun. I hate the sun. Leon says when people blare their phone speakers in public areas, such as the subway. Ooh, I haven't really seen people who do this outside yet, but I feel like it would be annoying. Chocolate says missing heart attack. Overly hot weather in summer. Two things that irritate me as well. Crash Override says not having enough room in the refrigerator. You have to Tetris it. It's possible. You think something is impossible? It's po try it. It's possible. What else irritates me? I get Okay, guys, say it with me. We listen and we don't judge. So, it's a little toxic, but I hate it when someone tells me what to do. I just hate it. And I think I've talked about this a few times on radio. I must have, but I have this toxic trait where I can't stand it when someone tells me what to do, even if it's right. But hey, at least I know it's toxic. And this is the example that I always give. It's not even like life advice. It's like, let's say I put my water here, okay? Let's say I put it here and it's dangerously balanced here. And somebody says, "Hey, Iris, it's safer if you put it on the ground." I would be like, "No, there's a reason I put it here, probably. So if I put my water here, I would not want you to say, 'Hey, Iris, put your water here.'" So I've done this numerous times to my parents. It would be something like, "Hey, Iris, it's like freezing cold outside. Wear a jacket." I am never gonna wear that jacket. Even if I was gonna wear that jacket, I wouldn't wear it. And even during the last long weekend, my mom was like, "Oh, there's this really pretty park that just opened. Let's go to a tea shop there." And I was like, "No, please." I was like, "Mom, please. Don't you understand? I want to stay home." And she was like, "It's such a nice day outside." I was like, "No, I'm staying at home." And then later, my dad was like, "Hey, Iris, you should go to the park." And my mom was like, "I already asked her and she said no." And my dad was like, "You don't know her yet. You have to say, 'Iris, don't go to the park.' And she's gonna go to the park. I should stop talking." Workaholic bipolar, huh?

Time to read your messages. Steven says, "Hi Iris, you're the prettiest. You're so, so pretty. I missed you a whole lot. I had pizza today for dinner and it rained all day." Ooh, I don't remember the last time I had tasty pizza. "Dreaming of you always. Love, Steven R. Let's practice Chinese together, just the two of us." And you wrote some pinyin, but I'm not going to read this because I don't know what it means. Yeah, what did you write here? I can't read it because I don't know what it means. "May I request the song A Boy from the Moon by MC The Max? Merci for your message." Tigger Shearer says, "Hey Iris, how are you? Super random question. If you were sent back in time with the knowledge of how to make something from our time, what would you choose? I was playing a game set in a medieval world today. One of the non-player characters asked, 'What do you need?' And as I was streaming the game, I answered them for a laugh, 1 million dollars and a pizza, I said, but it got me thinking. If I went back in time with the idea of pizza, I would serve it to the peasants for a low price." Sorry, I have to cut you off here because I just remembered. When I was in school in Canada, I used to do like drama at school, and I was once casted as a peasant, which, don't get me wrong, you know, I know what you're thinking. I don't look like a peasant. I mean, I don't know what peasants look like, but I don't act like a peasant, right? Because I'm always like, I'm such a princess, right? Don't get me wrong, please. I phrased that wrongly. But I was a peasant because I don't know why. I mean, my drama teacher made me into the peasant. But one of the main leads was the peasant girl. So she was supposed to be a peasant, and she was supposed to hold like a stone, and she was supposed to give this stone to this queen or princess or whatever. And then I was like the key or whatever. And I had to wear something that was ugly, and I had to be kind of, I needed to be a little, you know, not, how do I say it? I needed to be like kind of small and shy, and I kind of had to be like, "Excuse me, miss." Can you imagine me doing that? Okay, sorry, I had to cut you off. I wanted to share that TMI. "I could serve it to the peasants for a low price, and then when royalty caught wind of it, I could charge them even more." Which brings me back to the question, if you went back in time with knowledge of creating something from our time, what would you choose? Could I please request Cherry Coconut by Conut? Have a great day. If I could make something that we have right now in the very, very far past, I would go out to any place and I would start singing. I would start singing, "Yesterday, all my troubles seem so far away." And then I'll be like, "Let it be, let it be. Hey Jude." 'Cause art does not die. And I would have to be born before the Beatles was born, but I would bring this knowledge of the Beatles songs. "Blackbird singing in the bed of night, then learn to fly." Unfortunately, I can't be Michael Jackson because I can't dance, but I think I can sing Beatles songs, so I'll do that. "Strawberry fields forever, do do do do do do do." Maybe I'll do "Mama." I'll sing all of the greatest hits. Wait, but is that gonna help me? Because they probably don't have like copyright or royalty back then. Wait a minute. I could do concerts and I could charge people. I don't know. Yeah, but I mean, you know, music. I could do concerts for the royals and then they would pay me. Yeah. That would... Yeah. We'll be back after two songs. Thanks for your messages. A Boy from the Moon by MC The Max and Cherry Coconut by Conut.

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7: It's time for us to move on to hour two, Open Heart. We're going to be talking about premium soju and traditional Korean liquor. We'll be back after 마치 오늘처럼 by 정승환.

Microdust is very small. It can penetrate into our body when we breathe. It circulates in our body through the blood and damages our health. When we inhale microdust for a long time, inflammations can occur, and they could lead to respiratory, eye, skin, or cardiovascular diseases. Stay at home when the air is full of microdust. Wear a medical mask such as KF80 or thicker than that when you go outside. Refrain from doing physical activities. Take a shower as soon as you get home. Drink water to get rid of microdust inside you. Have fruits and vegetables that are full of vitamin C. Microdust is an invisible threat. Stay updated to be prepared for it every day.

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Welcome back, guys. We just opened up our second hour of Heart Attack. I'm your DJ Iris. On Wednesdays, the second hour is filled with an interview, and we call it Open Heart. We are joined by a new guest every week, and we have people from various different professions. Today, we're talking about something for the first time here on Heart Attack. It's something we haven't covered yet that our team really wished to cover since a long time ago. So I'm really glad we're finally making it happen. Today, we're talking about traditional Korean liquor, and we are going to be joined by a CEO of a company that does specialize in this, Naewae Distillery. So let's go listen to a song, and I'll be back with CEO Choi Young-hoon in the studio. This is TND by Cortez.

Even a single glass of alcohol reflects each person's unique taste and mood. Today on Open Heart, we're joined by someone that creates truly distinctive spirits through traditional flavors of Korea. Please welcome CEO Choi Young-un of Noe Distillery. 안녕하세요.

They think about the taste buds of foreigners as well. And I asked him, but that's so different, Korean people's taste buds and the taste buds from foreigners. And he mentioned, yes, that is the hardship. But for example, if we talk about rice, the use of rice, Koreans, we're so used to rice. Of course, we're used to alcohol made of rice as well. But for some foreigners, this is very fresh and very new. So they try to add the elements of traditional Korean ingredients without making it too much or too intimidating for newcomers to try. And then he also mentioned the packaging. Nowadays, he thinks that a lot of Korean products, alcohol, it kind of has the packaging of, I don't know about the word old. Maybe we can call it retro, but he wants to make it more hip so that people from around the world will look at this and think, okay, this isn't just too hardcore or for elders. For instance, they incorporate pastel colors as well. And I am going to be talking about packaging in a little bit, so don't you guys worry. Kind reminder, if you have any more questions for our guest, keep your comments coming. Like SRD asked about the rice. I'm glad that I asked the question so I can answer your question. I feel like we could go listen to a song and we'll be back with more. This is La La La 벌써 1년 by Brown Eyes.

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6: Welcome to Arirang News. This is Kim Ji-in, and we start with the top headlines at this hour. Following a six-day voting period that wrapped up on Wednesday morning, Samsung Electronics' tentative 2026 wage agreement has been officially approved. The joint union negotiation team announced on a Wednesday morning that the deal passed with a 73.7% approval, securing over 46,000 votes in favor. Under union rules, the agreement required participation from at least half of the eligible voters and a majority approval to pass. The vote cleared those requirements, recording a final turnout of 95.5%. The two sides agreed on a 6.2% average wage increase, along with expanded welfare benefits like a new company housing loan system worth up to 500 million Korean won, or roughly $333,000. The core of this new deal is introducing a brand new special management bonus for the Device Solutions, or DS, the company's semiconductor and electronic components division. Switching gears to economy, Korea's benchmark KOSPI has broken another record, passing the 8,400 mark for the first time. After a strong opening on Wednesday morning, the index quickly soared nearly 5% to trade around 8,447 just minutes into the session. The rally triggered a buy-side sidecar shortly after the opening bell, halting program buying for 5 minutes as KOSPI 200 futures jumped more than 5% from the previous close. The surge is largely being driven by Korean memory chip giants like Samsung Electronics and SK Hynix. Investor sentiment was heavily boosted by a massive overnight rally from U.S. chipmaker Micron Technology, which fueled expectations of a broader rebound in the global semiconductor sector. Following the surge, SK Hynix has become the second company to pass $1 trillion U.S. dollars in market cap after Samsung Electronics. South Korea's corporate business sentiment rose for the third straight month in May to reach its highest level in 3 years and 7 months. According to a report survey released by the Bank of Korea on Wednesday, the composite business sentiment index for all industries came to 98.9, up 4 points from April, on the back of robust semiconductor-driven exports and eased disruptions in the supply of raw materials. The figure marked the highest reading since October 2022, when the index hit 99, and it was also the largest on-month gain since May 2023. BOK data also showed positive CBSI outlooks for June across both manufacturing and non-manufacturing sectors. A frontline that determines the survival and future of the nation. That was the assessment made by President Lee Jae-myung on the strategic importance of the ocean as he celebrated the 31st Ocean Day at an event on Wednesday in the southeastern port city of Busan. He went on to emphasize the importance of freedom of navigation. President Lee promised to build a global maritime powerhouse envisioned in 1996 by former President Kim Il-sung. He also vowed to nurture logistics and port businesses as national strategic industries and turn Busan into the country's maritime capital. The commander of United States Forces Korea said South Korea would appear as a dagger in the heart of Asia if seen from the east coast of China, underscoring Seoul's growing strategic role in the region. General Javier Bronson made the remarks during an interview with the U.S. Army War College on Friday. Lastly, to the local bourse, South Korean stocks closed higher than the day before. Korea's benchmark KOSPI gained 177.75 points to close at 8,225.26, whereas KOSDAQ lost 39.39 points, closing at 1,133.13. Moving to the weather forecast, gray skies continue across much of the country today, with light rain coming and going through the afternoon hours. Most areas could see 5 to 10 millimeters of on-and-off showers through the afternoon. Clouds acted like a blanket overnight, keeping temperatures warm this morning. By Sunday,

When you think of Buddhism, you might picture quiet temples hidden deep in the mountains. But recently, the Seoul 국제 불교 박람회, Seoul International Buddhism Expo, completely flipped the script. It drew a record-breaking crowd and a staggering 73% of the visitors were young people in their 20s and 30s. They weren't just there for tradition, they came for hip Buddhism. The expo turned deep spiritual concepts into playful games like literal ball drawing to understand the concept of emptiness. Experts say this huge trend is a psychological response to a generation completely exhausted by fierce competition, burnout, and dopamine overload. It's turning anxiety into play. So here goes the question of the day, everybody. When you are feeling totally overwhelmed by the noise of modern life, what is your go-to ritual? How do you find immediate peace at the end of a stressful day? Let us know as we take a listen to Karma by Kihyun of Monster X. This is Johan Lee checking in. Welcome to the Archive.

It is Wednesday, May 27th, and you're joining us at The Archive, the show where we explore K-pop and K-content with deep dives, unique stories, hidden meanings, and fresh insights all from our cozy library studio. And this is Johan Lee checking in with a wonderful song coming from Ki-hyun of Monsta X. That was a solo track, Comma.

comma in Korean literally means 쉼표, and 쉼 means rest. And this song relates to the topic that we are gonna be dealing with today, everyone. So long story short, recently, my team, the Vignettes, our crewmates, we went all the way to Gapyeong. And Gapyeong is a wonderful place filled with lakes and all these leisure activities. We're just having a small workshop over there. And one of my members actually showed up with a new bead. It's like a bead bracelet. And I was like, oh, where'd you get that? And apparently, she went to this place called 불교 박람회. And this is literally Buddhism Expo, everyone. And usually when we think about Buddhism, we tend to bring up images of mountains and temples. Everything's so serene and peaceful. It's all nature. But turns out this 서울 국제 불교 박람회, Seoul International Buddhism Expo, was filled with hip vibe. So apparently there were like crazy EDM Buddhist music playing, and they also had like all these amazing merchandisers. Just to give you an idea, it kind of looks something like this. Here it is, 3, 2, and 1 through YouTube live stream. That is the 국제 불교 박람회 poster, everyone. Already looking so sophisticated and cool. If you go in, there were something like there were all these different booths showcasing their products, services. Look at all these crazy colorful statues of Buddha and all that. Merchandisers, they had crazy cool pop-like stickers sold. They had amazing keychains like this. 수행중 dot dot dot, meaning I'm practicing Buddhism right now. She said it was so very fun to go pay a visit at this expo, and I was like, wow, it's pretty interesting because the statistics say that a staggering 73% of the visitors were actually young people in their 20s and 30s. It was very fun, according to people who actually attended. Unfortunately, I was not there. I would love to next time. But anywho, that got me thinking, why are people kind of excited about this, you know, Buddhism Expo? It wasn't a thing about 5 years ago, but right now it is one of those big events. And turns out that's probably because our modern society leads us to exhaustion. Like, modern stress is the villain of today's society, and we're all tired and exhausted. So we're gonna put aside the religious aspect of Buddhism for a second, but the question of the day will be this. When you're feeling totally overwhelmed by the noise of modern life, what is your go-to ritual? How do you find immediate peace? And I mean it, immediate peace at the end of a stressful day. That is the question of the day. If you have any good tips for me, who is also equally very mentally exhausted right now, that'll be very helpful. I'm going to take notes from all of your amazing tips. I already saw Yana was saying how playing games is a great idea, jumping into a whole new universe. Somebody said respawning in the game is super nice because in real life we cannot respawn. But whatever that is, if you have good ideas that you want to share with our beloved archivist family, let us know of your responses by DMing us, direct messaging us through our Instagram account at @thearchive_arirang. We're going to collect those and read them out as we proceed with the show. Okie dokie, so that's the question of the day. So once you're ready, please slide them in. And also, if you have a song request, that'd be really nice. In my case, you know, just to kind of get rid of that immediate stress, for me, inhaling and exhaling consciously, it works. It's so meditative. So that's what I do nowadays. But I'm pretty sure you guys have a lot of more good ideas. So help me out today. Now let's check out some of the comments coming in from our listeners. Yana says, I actually went for a random drive to beach and river before watching sunset. Super duper healing. I might do that today. I need that. Siska also says, Omo, I'm on that level too. Johan, will high five. I'm not sure if it's high five worthy, but still, fighting to our life. We also have Geek Diggy saying, curiously, how many attendees were foreigners? Honestly, I have no clue about that right now, but we'll look into it. I'm pretty sure it was... I know for a fact that it was crowded. And I'm also assuming there were a lot of foreigners paying visits too. Because from the look of it, it seems very interesting.
Steven says, I hope the convention was fun if you visited. Unfortunately, I couldn't, but my friend said it was super cool, so that's nice. Welcoming aboard all of our lovely listeners too right now, we also have Haewon Jung, our producer for Heart Attack, saying, hi, Yohan and Ajon and guys. Hello to PD님 and also to our Kang PD님 too, right outside the studio at this very moment. Let us know right now of your responses. How do you find immediate peace at the end of a stressful day? We have some amazing music and corners ready for you. But to give you a heads up on what's coming up next, let's quickly take a listen to the manual. Here's how you can use our show. First up, for local listeners, you can tune in on Jeju-do Island at 88.7 MHz in Jeju City, 88.1 MHz in Seogwipo City, and 101.9 MHz in the Daejeon area. 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Most importantly, you can find our Instagram account at @thearchive_arirang, where we actively post highlights of our show. You can also DM us if you have messages to send or have song requests. Now, what's coming up next? Kicking off the first hour of the program, we'll dive into the headline news in the world of K-pop and K-content, starting with The Spotlight. Next, in Fresh on the Shelf, we'll feature the newest K-pop release. After that, Between the Lines will uncover the hidden meanings behind iconic lyrics in Korean songs. And finally, we'll wrap up with Incoming, reading out your messages that came through our YouTube live chat and Instagram DMs. Coming up in the second hour, 5 p.m. KST, is our Wednesday second hour corner, The Anonymous. This is where we talk about your concerns, worries, and stories that were submitted anonymously. We're going to have Ajon and the Book of Answers joining us in the second hour, so make sure to stick around till the very end of the show. But for the first hour, everyone, here goes the question of the day. When you're feeling totally overwhelmed by the noise of modern life, what is your go-to ritual? How do you find immediate peace at the end of a stressful day? Let us know by DMing us at @thearchive_arirang right now. But for now, we're going to take a listen to two tracks back-to-back, everybody. Two amazing tracks back-to-back. Suma, Breath by Beast, followed by Love Attack coming from Lee Sen-woo.

What makes today stand out? What is the latest buzz? In the spotlight, we're diving into what makes today truly special. Street view footage filmed around Gyeongbokgung Palace by comedians Yoo Jae-seok and Heo Kyung-won for an MBC variety show 놀면 뭐하니 Hang Out With You, special honoring King Sejong has been officially integrated into Naver Maps. The update has captured significant online interest as the unblurred duo can be spotted carrying heavy camera equipment in traditional hanbok while also providing the map service's first ever indoor views of the historic Royal Library, 지복제. The group 17 celebrated their 11th anniversary by making a meaningful donation to the Korean National Commission for UNESCO to fund a scholarship program supporting secondary school enrollment for low-income students in Laos. The 13-member group, who was appointed as UNESCO's first-ever Goodwill Ambassador for Youth in 2024, has been consistently supporting educational initiatives through the organization since 2022 to help disadvantaged learners access public education. And yes, everyone, those were the two headline news of the day. Starting off with a very fun news. So, there is a comedian in Korea. His name is Yoo Jae-seok. He is like the iconic comedian and like a show host in Korea. And recently in one of these shows, they did this one very special event using Street View on an application called Naver Maps. And if you check it out right now, if you go into that specific application and search up 지복제, which is located in the Gyeongbokgung Palace, you'll be able to see Street View image of Yoo Jae-seok and Heo Kyung-won. How fun is this, right? For the international fans, it's a great way to have a virtual tour around the ancient palace here in Korea. By the way, Gyeongbokgung Palace is beautiful. Beautiful indeed. Make sure to give it a check. If you're a big fan of Yoo Jae-seok, it's double the charm, right? It's currently available, like, everywhere. So go check out this application right now. Moving on to the second news. Amazing team, right? 17, everybody. 17, still strong and solid, making world tour stops all over the world, entertaining everyone. Not only are they spreading joy through music, but they're actually funding a scholarship program supporting secondary school students, low-income students based in the country Laos. We call this 선한 영향력, right? Spreading out positivity and doing goodwill to their neighbors and fans and all these people in need. Such a great role model for many uprising junior teams. Sending my love and support to 17 and the members. They are just simply fantastic. I do want to check some comments coming up through our YouTube live stream right now. I see Siska saying 17. Awesome. Exactly. What a sweet thing to do. I agree with you 120%. We also have somebody saying we have Yoo Jae-seok at work. My boss looks like Yoo Jae-seok. I'm pretty certain that it wasn't your boss in the Street View. 100% Yoo Jae-seok and Heo Kyung-won. By the way, put this aside for a second. Gyeongbokgung Palace is just wonderful. It's magical, everyone. And as I told you before, I love to roam around the Chunggu district, and that's where all these Gyeongbokgung Palace, Gwanghwamun Plaza, and all those things are. I would have to say it's like the best place to visit when you're making a trip to Korea, especially in Seoul. So give it a check when you can, everyone. But on top of that, I do want to get back on track by letting you know of the question of the day. We live in a very fast-paced world, and we are surrounding ourselves with incredible contents every day. It's good. It's good that we get to consume so many different contents and, you know, emotions and information. But at the same time, this stress level accumulates, and we get tired
from time to time. We do have our ups and downs, and we call this like the modern stress. So here's a question. How do you find immediate peace at the end of a stressful day? This is the question of the day. Do you have like a go-to ritual whenever you have to unwind and just, you know, turn this stressful day into a relaxing one? Let us know by sharing your tips by DMing us at @thearchive_arirang. Also, a very important notice, Arirang Radio is currently conducting global listener survey, everyone. It's available through our official website, arirang.com/radio. There is a pop-up screen and a banner that says global listener survey. 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We promise we'll come back stronger and more solid with better show. Also, it's available on the mobile application, so give it a check when you can. But for now, what we need in this world is love and peace. That's what we need. And this is an answer to many of the difficulties we face in life. We are always lacking love and peace. So let's recharge as we take a listen to this amazing classic song coming from the band, a classic band, everyone. 사랑과 평화, Love and Peace singing. 한동안 뜸했었지, It's been a long time.

fresh on the shelf. And it is time to check out the latest drops in the market, fresh on the shelf. So last night, everyone, I think it was lunch, maybe noon, this one band made a comeback, but with a fantastic collaboration with a member of a mega boy group called Stray Kids. And it is coming from the band Can't Be Blue with the song Can't Love featuring Han of Stray Kids. I'm showing you the image right now. It is the album cover. First of all, I love the band's name, Can't Be Blue. What a fantastic name, right? And it has a blue cover with the title XOXO.

So on it. Very simple aesthetic, blue album. I love the texture too, but what I fell in love with more is the music. The song is also so good. It's fantastic collaboration, and I personally really adore this band, but out of many of their great songs, I think this might be my new favorite. I mean, it's normal because they just released it, but still, it's such a good song. So I'm going to play that for you, Cat Love. The album description says, "Cat Love tells the story of someone who has completely let go of themselves in the face of a heartbreaking truth, that past scars have left them unable to love again. A cold sense of lingering regret and emotions left unsaid, like words swallowed at the back of one's throat, envelop the entire track. It is a song that coldly and honestly paints the irony of love, the contradictory heart that desperately craves affection, yet is entirely unable to accept it." Yes, I guess this song could be dedicated to all the broken hearts out there who may have already closed their hearts, not kind of unable to accept anyone else. I hope you'll be able to open up and warm up through this song. Here goes Can't Be Blue with their latest track featuring Han of Stray Kids, Can't Love.

And yes, everybody, we do have a wonderful song ready for you. And this song, if you've been tuning into our show for the last few weeks, you probably heard it. Because the singer paid a visit to our Thursday's Corner, and that is the rehearsal. And I am a huge fan of his voice, and he did bless us with his amazing live performance of this wonderful tune called 오늘 Today by Owen. Wonderful song indeed. I'm pretty sure you guys are very familiar with the message, I mean the lyrics and the meanings behind the song, but let's try to break it down line by line. It's a perfect song to suit today's topic. Here it goes, the first line, everyone. It says, take it easy. Literally, take it easy. The second line says, 나만 왜 이렇게 힘든 건가요? Meaning, why is it that only I am struggling like this? 오늘 밤이, why does tonight, 왜 오늘의 나를 괴롭히죠? Torment the me of today. The lyrics illustrate the weight of a late night existential dread. Owen perfectly captures the paradox of the night. It is supposed to be a time for rest, but for those who are struggling, it becomes an emotional battleground. We've all been through this, right? After having a very long day, you come back home exhausted. You're supposed to go to bed right away, but your thoughts chase after thoughts and becomes a whole loop, and you cannot escape from it, and your negativity explodes inside of you. And I love the phrase where it says, why does tonight torment the me of today? 오늘 밤에 왜 오늘의 나를 괴롭히죠? It's a powerful message, isn't it? A song of consolation indeed, and I'm pretty sure you guys are going to love the tune. So if you know the song, everybody, please sing along with us, okay? And I'm going to tell you right now, full exposure, my computer just broke down. During the song that we were listening to just before that broke down. But guess what? It came back to life just now. So I'm going to be able to flip it for you. So don't worry. The best way to enjoy this 노래방 corner between the lines is by tuning in using our visual radio, Arirang Radio K-pop. So please sing along with me, everyone, and take it easy. Here goes Owen singing 오늘 Today.

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1: You're currently tuning in to The Archive with Johan Lee, and the song we just listened to was a wonderful masterpiece of a song coming from Owen, 오늘, today. Well, everybody, take it easy. It's only Wednesday. We have two more days to survive. So take it easy, everybody. Just for information, once again, Owen did pay a visit to our studio about 2-3 weeks ago, and it's currently available on demand. If you check out our official YouTube channel, Arirang Radio K-pop, under the archive playlist, you'll be able to find the full interview and the full rehearsal performance. It was wonderful. Trust me, it was wonderful. So go ahead and give it a check when you can. I have to read out this message where Yana says, I remember almost crying when Owen sang this song on the archive. Same here. I got so emotionally overwhelmed listening to his live performance. So go ahead, send your love and support to Owen. We also have Stephanie saying, 컴퓨터 고장난 스트레스 받은 사람이다. Saying, he seemed like a person who broke his computer and super stressed. I almost had a heartbreak. 잠깐 쓰러질 뻔했습니다. Because my computer suddenly just blacked out. I don't know why, but then it came back to life. So bravo to us. We'll be fine at least for today, I hope. If it happens again, I'll let you know. And very soon, I might have to get a new laptop now. Siska says, I can't sing this song beautifully like Owen. Ugh. Same here, but you know, he has a recorder, so let's listen to the song on repeat whenever we are having a very difficult time. We also have Made It Up joining us right now, saying hello. Esther is also here, saying we're on the road, sorry couldn't join the whole time. It's totally fine. Safe drive and safe travel. Now, jumping back to our topic, today's question was, it was brought from the whole new fever of Seoul 국제 불교 박람회, Seoul International Buddhism Expo. There was a whole exhibition about Buddhism, and you know, this just went viral because youngsters were there buying like crazy new hip merchandises and like all these kind of stuff, all the amazing events and everything. But this is probably because our generation nowadays gets pretty much stressed all the time. We're seeking peace through this. So the question was, when you're feeling totally overwhelmed by the noise of modern life, what is your go-to ritual? How do you find immediate peace at the end of a stressful day? That was the question of the day. Now let's check out your messages. I believe we have received quite a few of lovely tips from you, starting off with Mochiana. Mochiana said, I can't join actively today because of Eid celebration. Fighting 91년생 친구, 91er friend, you need to take a breather and don't be too hard on yourself. Question of the day, I play games or read webtoons or write journals. Sometimes just sketching and random writing, but it helps. Requesting YB, 윤도현 밴드 with 나는 나비, my go-to song to sing in car immediately after such stressful day. 노래방 session, said Yana. I've never tried to escape by playing a game for some reason, because probably because I was never a talented player, gamer, ever since childhood, and I would get stressed because I'm always kind of behind whenever playing games. So my friends are like, Yoha, what are you doing? So I guess it was like a stress inducer, but I'll give it a check. I'll give it a try because I love playing soccer games. Maybe I'll head to a PC cafe after the show today. Well, I have to do my laundry, so maybe next time. But anywho, thank you very much for the message, Yana. Singing out loud in the car is also a great way to release stress, right? Perfect idea. The next one is coming in from Esther. Esther said, question of the day, Johan and everyone else, I love to relax on my swing chair on the patio at home to get away from the crowd, or I go for a walk in nature, or stroll through the garden, or I listen to piano music from Iruma with eyes closed on her couch with noise-canceling headphones on, requesting Breathe by W24. Esther, that's something I also like to do. From time to time when I'm feeling really, really exhausted and I just want to cancel out everything, I listen to instrumental music, mostly piano, mostly like new age music, very minimalistic, because there is that, you know, the silence and minimalistic music provides so much peace and I get calmed down through instrumental pieces. So maybe I'll be listening to Iruma on the way back home. Iruma, by the way, is a fantastic Korean pianist, everyone. Wonderful songs. One of the most well-known track is called Kiss in the Rain, that many of you guys already know. So if you haven't checked it out, go ahead and check out Iruma. You will fall in love with this piano. I want to check one more right now, coming straight in from Julia. Julia said, "That's a really good question. I definitely try to shut out the noise by putting on my headphone and listening to something. Fortunately, I still live in a quiet neighborhood, not right next to a road surrounded by greenery. So when I get home, I can switch off from it all. I usually have my phone on silence as well. As for a ritual that helps me find peace after a stressful day, I don't think I have anything specific. Nothing specific comes to mind. Usually in 99% of the cases, when I'm struggling with strong emotions, I need to talk to someone. Usually, or rather in 99.9% of cases, when I talk to someone, I choose my mom. She's a very good listener, and I trust that she won't use what I tell her against me." On point. Straight on point. You have full trust in your mother, right? That's what many people love to do. Whenever you're having a tough day, you call your best friend and say, "Hey, you want to hang out for a second and have like a nice can of beer?" In Korea, we usually do that at Pyeonijeom convenience store, especially in a weather like this. It's great to meet like a neighborhood friend, 동네 친구, and then grab a can of beer. Maybe I'll do that. Oh, actually, no, never mind. I have to do my laundry. All the way with laundry. Adult responsibilities, huh? Why don't we take a listen to a song and then come back to read a few more of your messages requested by Yana, everybody. I hope you're ready to scream out and sing along to this song coming from Yundoyeon Band YB. This is 나는 나비, I'm a Butterfly.

And that was a powerful, energizing, therapeutic, I would even say, track called 나는 나비, I'm a Butterfly by 윤도현 밴드, YB. Our listeners are loving this song. We have Ajon saying, this is one of my go-to 노래방 songs. And we also have people, Yana mentioning, have you seen YB performing at University College Festival recently? I envy the 떼창, fan chant altogether. Exactly. I haven't, did I ever... No, I don't think so. I've never actually saw them on stage, but I've heard that their energy is unmatched. Unmatched at all. Like, they are the legends. I would love to go to one of their concerts sometime soon. 윤도현 선배님. Seems like a wonderful guy, huh? Checking some more comments coming up. Jenny says, yeah, that's what I do. Going to the convenience store and drinking some beer. And then taking a walk after drinking. Exactly. That is the 낭만. That is the romance in our daily life, right? Just gathering up with a friend randomly. We call that 번개. 번개 means like impromptu, just calling up, saying, hey, you want to come out? And then you guys just meet up. I love doing that, but I don't really have a neighborhood friend, so that's kind of sad. Moving on to check some more of your messages, your go-to ritual whenever you need to unwind and release your stress. So we had Benny writing in saying, hello, for me, we do always pray. However, we always want to think of, we need to go to the beach at times during the stressful days. And because of the summer temperature, we think we need a lot. We need to also relax too. I think somebody else also mentioned this in the beginning, at the beginning of the show, saying maybe heading out to the beach or I guess in Korea, Hangang River could also work. But switching your environment, your daily environment, I think, is a great way to bring that refreshing new mindset. And I think I should be doing that today. I hope the sun sets pretty in Seoul on the way back home. Sincerely hoping for it. Thank you for letting us know, Benny, and keep praying. Praying is also a great way. Another one that came in was from, I believe this is from Wendy. Wendy said, question of the day, it depends. Sometimes I need an energetic Zumba workout to vent away stress and get boosted. I recommend to the Two Brazil workout from AJ DanceFit or the workout with Bingo by the Turtles. Make sure to do it as if no one is watching. Other times I like to watch some ASMR to be at complete peace and it helps me sleep better. I like the immersive ASMR. Mars when you get a storytelling, or when we see people taking care of other people's hair, or people sewing, working, etc. The only thing I don't like with ASMR is when people tap their fingers on the objects. Like this. Or sometimes just sitting outside peacefully with or without music can help de-stress too. Surely I forgot to mention something, but hope these can help. See you guys, said Wendy. I think that's one of the reasons why people love ASMR nowadays, because there's a sense of comedy. There's a sense of serenity in ASMR. So maybe we could also speak like this from now on, right? As an ASMR. We should have like a dedicated ASMR episode one day, huh? That'd be fun. But sometimes just also hitting the gym and doing Zumba, sweating it out is a great way. Maybe I'm stressed because I skipped gym today. Maybe I should go work out, right? Loving it very, very much. Again, thank you for all of your messages. Why don't we come back after listening to a track requested by Benny, everybody. We'll read a message or two right after when I come back after this track. Coming from Kim Jong-guk, here goes Feeling. All right. Let's ride tonight. Just feel the music, let's move it. Just feel the groove, let's go.

Sing, sing, sing, Tiny Tunes. Hi, everyone. Have you ever heard of a Korean leader called the Green Bean General? His name was Chun Bongjun, a brave leader who fought for poor people in the late 19th century. People even sang a song to remember him. It's called 새야 새야 파랑 새야. This is a traditional children's folk song that has been sung for many generations. This song comes from the Pu'an area in Jeollabuk-do in the southwest of Korea. You can hear special musical features of the Jeolla region. First, listen for the shaking tone. The sound is gently shaken to make it fuller and deeper. Next comes the bending tone. A note suddenly turns and drops down. This makes the song feel more emotional. Together, these sounds create the deep and emotional mood of Jeolla folk music. All right then, let's listen to this traditional folk tune, 새야 새야 파랑 새야.

Arirang Radio. The time is 5 p.m.

MKST of a lovely hump day, and that means this is where we share your stories, worries, and concerns that were submitted to us anonymously. We're going to invite Ajon and the Book of Answers to help you find decent advices. I did not say professional advice, but just decent ideas of an advice. So don't take it too seriously, but it's going to be very, very fun. 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Your submissions, your feedbacks really, really mean a lot. So thank you in advance. Now, today's topic, everyone, was concerning stress. Modern-day stress, we're all facing it every single day. What was your go-to ritual to kind of release that stress and get better? We have people mentioning ASMR, some people mentioning Zumba dance, someone said go to the sea or go change your environment to nice serene nature. Somebody said listening to classical music or new age music, sitting on the porch. I want to check one more message that came in from our listener. I believe that was Siska. Siska said, high five for being mentally exhausted, Johan, fighting to us. Well, high five, there it is. I get tired with what happened in Indonesia in this era. Life is already hard and it's getting harder and harder. Too bad I don't have rituals to feel better, because I want to say, take a break, take holiday, but stress again because not enough money. So end up just sleeping or doing nothing and listening to music. Exactly. Life is not the easiest, isn't it? It has its ups and downs, and we know that nothing lasts forever, even the hardship. Same for the best days in your life. But when you really hit the lows, it's just very difficult. But one thing we can say for sure is, at least for 2 hours every day, everyone, 4 p.m. to 6 p.m. KST, you have somewhere to vent. And that is The Archive. And we are here. We have a very strong, supportive community. And this is where you can share your stories with us. So if you have nowhere else to vent, consider us as your safety zone, safety net. And this is a promise we can make as a team. I hope you will all be able to feel much better. And one tip I can give is to inhale and exhale consciously. We breathe automatically, but sometimes paying attention to inhaling and exhaling can really change your mood right away. So try this today as we take a listen to this lovely song that was requested by Esther. And yes, here goes W24 singing Sum Breath.

0: Life is full of dilemmas, and sometimes you just need a second opinion. Welcome to The Anonymous. You send in your worries anonymously, and we send back honest words of wisdom. And of course, helping us out in the studio today is none other than A-John.
1: Hello, happy hump day, everybody.
0: Hello, hello.
1: I don't know if we've ever had this many chat in the studio. We currently have 4 live chat with both our phones. Mm-hmm. We have the tablet and your computer logged in.
0: Oh, that's true.
1: So we have so many charts to look at.
0: That is so true. We have our listeners also welcoming you into the studio. We have Stephanie saying, hello, A-John. 머리 많이 길었네요. 핀 꽂아야겠어요. Saying, your hair, it's quite long now.
1: Really?
0: You have to clip a pin.
1: I cut it over the weekend, so it should be shorter. It's very short. I can't even hold my hair at this point.
0: Maybe you should make it a challenge.
1: Yeah?
0: To put like a clip on your hair.
1: I don't think it would physically work. Because I was talking to my friends, and like as a joke, my friends are like, you're lucky you have short hair. If you get mad, I was going to like grab your head.
0: Oh,
1: I was like,
0: can't anymore,
1: try
0: huh?
1: to grab my head. I'm like, I know it can't.
0: Well, like, looking fresh and sound indeed.
1: Thank you.
0: We also have Siska saying, hi, A-John. Steven saying, hi, A-John, too. We also had Akel saying, hello, hello, A-John.
1: Hi. Happy hump day, and happy the last Wednesday of this month already.
0: Can you believe it?
1: Yeah, we're rushing through the year, right?
0: Exactly. It's kind of scary.
1: It is scary. You're going to be aging another year soon.
0: It felt like we did the highlight of the month yesterday.
1: Yeah.
0: But it's about time to get back into it.
1: Exactly, right?
0: Oh my God. Blink of an eye. I don't even want to think about it anymore.
1: Yeah, let's not.
0: Yeah, let's move on. But anyways, Jenny says, do you need a hairpin? We would gladly take it and put it on A-John. That would be very cute, especially those baby looking, or like a bean sprout
1: Please
0: one.
1: Please don't. I don't That'd think any cute. Of them work. Like the only thing that would work right now is like a physical tape.
0: I think you should go to 불교박람회.
1: Oh, yeah, that's
0: the Buddhist expo.
1: I think that's very sacrilegious. I don't even know.
0: I think you can use a really nice, you know, bead bracelet that they have. You'll nail the fashion.
1: You know what I'm really excited for?
0: What's up?
1: Halloween. I know exactly what costume I'm gonna do.
0: What are you gonna do?
1: The Airbender.
0: Oh,
1: yeah. For that one day, I'm going to actually shave
0: Airbender.
1: My hair real short on the side.
0: Looking forward to that.
1: Hopefully I can make an arrow. I don't know if that's going to be possible, but we'll see.
0: I'll put the blue ink on your forehead.
1: I'm not going to actually ink it. I'm going to just shave it with my head. I'm going to shave an arrow. I hope you guys are excited. Let's count down towards the Halloween, right?
0: Man, that's only in like, what, 5 months?
1: Exactly. We'll steal the day from Iris.
0: Oh my goodness.
1: I'll be the spotlight.
0: It's going to be quite fun.
1: Yes.
0: I'll help you out with that.

0: But anyways, we have a very special corner ready for you today.
1: Yes.
0: And that is called The
1: Anonymous.
0: The Anonymous.
1: I was going to say The Archive.
0: The Archive Anonymous. Mm-hmm. What is this corner about?
1: Yes, this is the segment, our Wednesday segment, where you guys send in your dilemmas, worries, concerns, your confessions, anything that you guys want that needs second opinion via a link in our Instagram bio. There's a Google form there. You guys can fill it out along with a song request, and we basically read it out, and we all collectively talk about it and give our, let's be honest, our 1 cent. A half a cent.
0: I seriously thought about it.
1: Yeah.
0: I think about 75 cents.
1: 75 cents?
0: Yes.
1: Wow. That's not that bad. Because I was thinking like 2 cents.
0: Of a dollar, right?
1: Yeah.
0: And I was like, it's maybe a bit too much of a fool around kind of segment. Mm-hmm. Today, we're going to come up with decent advice.
1: Okay.
0: 75%.
1: Have you read the questions and the submissions?
0: 75 cents.
1: They're very heavy.
0: It's going to be 75 cents.
1: The first
0: cents.
1: One's even talking about egos and admitting that
0: you know
1: your
0: what?
1: Flaws.
0: We'll stay at 2 cents.
1: Yeah, let's
0: then.
1: Stay on yeah. 2 cents. I like 2 cents. Yes.
0: I was going to try to bring the professional side out of me.
1: No, today's topics are heavy.
0: I just skimmed through it. And I was like, no.
1: Yeah, no. Two cents it is.
0: Well, our listeners will make up to that 73 cents.
1: Yeah.
0: Right?
1: Wow,
0: so, everybody.
1: Calculations.
0: For your joy, for your entertainment, yes. We highly recommend you to come check out the Point Radio.
1: Exactly.
0: Visual radio. We have a beautiful set. Mm-hmm. It's available through Adonai Radio K-Pop YouTube live stream. So please join the community by taking part in the live chat.
1: Yes, exactly.
0: Jumping straight into submission one. Are we ready for this?
1: Yes. Do you want to do the reading for us?
0: Do you want me to go first?
1: Yes, because the first one's longer than the second one.
0: Well, the first one is coming in from the username
1: Rudolph.
0: Rudolph the Red-Nosed Reindeer.
1: Different time of the year, I would say.
0: Meta Halloween avatar.
1: Yeah, different time of the year. But yes, it is from Rudolph with a cute little emoji as well.
0: Okay, I'm so ready for this.
1: Yes.
0: Here it goes. I think I might have a bigger ego than I admit to myself. On the outside, I am humble, respectful, and kind, and people often describe me that way. But internally, I notice that I get frustrated when things don't go my way, especially when I believe my perspective is more thoughtful or emotionally aware than other people's. I think part of the problem is that I spend a lot of time reflecting on emotions, so when someone reacts impulsively or lacks self-awareness, I can quickly become judgmental. Even if I stay polite outwardly, internally I feel irritated, superior, or disappointed in people. That makes me question whether I'm actually as kind as people think I am. I know it's normal to have standards, boundaries, and certain types of people you naturally connect with more than others. And I don't think I need to force myself to like everyone. But I do wonder if there's a healthier way for me to approach differences in personality, emotional maturity, or perspective without immediately becoming defensive, frustrated, or internally judgmental. How can I become more open-minded and emotionally flexible whilst still staying true to myself and my values? Said Rudolph.
1: Wow, did you write this?
0: It does sound like me. It kind of does sound like
1: for
0: me.
1: For a second,
0: it?
1: I was like, wow, did you write this? I know we were lacking submissions, but
0: are,
1: like,
0: are you just telling me that I'm judgmental now?
1: Yeah.
0: By saying that?
1: You know you are.
0: I'm not judgmental.
1: Okay, you're not very judgmental.
0: I have opinions, but I don't have strong opinions, I think.
1: Because I think this person does kind of describe you in the sense that you're very respectful. Outward.
0: Mm-hmm.
1: Like you're very kind to people.
0: Are you going with this?
1: Outwardly. You care.
0: Be careful, Ajon.
1: You
0: be careful.
1: Care about how people perceive you. Like I am the side where I just show who I am.
0: And no, you don't.
1: I think I do.
0: Do you?
1: I have like no filter, which in the worst way. I like the sure. way that you see
0: be
1: me.
0: Be careful, Adrian. Be careful.
1: Yeah, the way that you see me is oftentimes the person that you kind of meet. There's no filter. Mm. But I know that you like to be the best version of yourself.
0: I am not an extrovert at
1: no.
0: all.
1: No.
0: I am not. But,
1: no.
0: but my job and my media personality requires me to be an extrovert.
1: Mm-hmm.
0: Maybe that's where the clash comes.
1: Right. So I think you are, in my head, I think you're the perfect ideal type for this person, in the sense that you also think a lot,

0: you're very humble, respectful, but also you are very open-minded in giving people like a fair chance, right?
1: Why is this suddenly about me, man? Sorry. Where are you going with this?
0: You're in the soap.
1: Oh, come on.
0: So do you, what's an advice that you would give? Because I think this person, Rudolph, wants to be like you.
1: No.
0: Because Rudolph does not want to be like me.
1: I want to be careful with my word choices today.
0: Why? Because I think you're very humble, respectful in every good way. But at the same time, you give other people chances. You're more open-minded. You're very flexible. And you're very understanding, especially to people who are younger and even older than yourself as well.
1: I think...
0: This is your compliment of the week.
1: Thank you.
0: So,
1: thank you.
0: If you do.
1: I think it really depends on the person. It's kind of wrong if you don't have standards and values in life. Mm-hmm. Everyone has that. Mm-hmm. And I sincerely think everyone is judgmental at the end of the day.
0: Right.
1: It's just a matter of whether you consider others as being wrong or different.
0: Right.
1: Some people will have a very difficult time because you consider others as having wrong values, wrong belief, wrong manners, wrong social, ways to connect.
0: Right.
1: But when you consider this as just simple mere difference, life gets so much more easier.
0: Exactly. One thing that I found was really interesting, I read, I don't know, I want to say it's a book, but I don't read a lot of books, so I don't think it's a book, but it's talked about how everybody is a main character in their life.
1: True.
0: And which is why while we try to be the best main character of our lives, we should also try to be the best side character of other people's lives.
1: No.
0: Which I thought was a really interesting case. Because there is a lot of iconic side characters in movies and films and other things as well. So in that example, if we are open-minded in knowing that everybody to themselves are the main character, then it kind of does give us another perspective of how we treat others.
1: Good point. So I guess this person is quite respectful to others.
0: Right.
1: I think it's really a choice, and I do also get the sense that Rudolph is a people pleaser.
0: Right.
1: Right.
0: I get that a lot.
1: Not saying that's wrong. It's great to know when to say the right things and when to play the right cards. That means your social sensibilities are very of good level.
0: Right.
1: High level. But if you're stressed at the end of the day, that means there's something clashing. I think my conclusion is having strong values and standards. Great thing.
0: Right.
1: Great. Everyone has that belief. But you should question yourself whether you can respect others' values and beliefs.
0: And I also think that if you're having these thoughts of like, oh, how do I be more open-minded? How do I be more emotionally flexible? Even from that mindset onwards, I think you're on the right track, right?
1: Exactly.
0: Because people who are truly has a huge, large ego, they don't think like that. Like, I know, and I think I'm one of those people with a bit of a big ego, which I would agree with. Oftentimes it's hard to make yourself think that, oh, how do I be more emotionally flexible? Which you are trying to do the best for yourself, which I think in that sense, you're on the right track, right?
1: You're right and wrong. My mother used to tell me this. You're right and wrong does not equal somebody else is right and wrong.
0: Right.
1: We all have different dictionaries in life. We all have different forms of what's good and bad.
0: Right.
1: We live on different guidelines.
0: Right.
1: So respecting others, I guess, is the first easiest way to be more open-minded and understanding, I guess.
0: Exactly. There was a debate that I saw about someone who always thought their right is always correct. It's like, oh, this is right. I'm trying to argue to you, for example, that the camera is on my right. But technically to you, the camera is on your left, right? So it's like a different perspective. And
1: it's
0: me
1: on
0: saying
1: my
0: that,
1: right? What are you talking about?
0: No, well, technically, if you're facing
1: I'm just kidding,
0: it, you're left.
1: I'm just kidding,
0: So it's like me trying to say, I'm right. Well, you're saying, no, it's left.
1: True.
0: And it's just different perspective. And understanding that, I think, is a good step.
1: Yes. And they said, if you really can't seem to understand someone, just go away. This is what Koo Kyo-hwan said. Koo Kyo-hwan is an actor right now. He's a main cast in the drama, the Korean drama. We're all trying here.
0: Oh,
1: this is a big drama right now. And him in this one interview, he said, when he starts to develop negative feelings for someone, he just goes on and loves that person.
0: Really?
1: Meaning, think of that person as a main character in a super cool movie, then you'll start loving the person.
0: Wow.
1: Whatever that personality is.
0: That is really hard, though.
1: I know, but consider that person as, you know, somebody you watch off a movie, and you might actually fall in love with that character.
0: Mm.
1: And I'm like, oh, that's a really good idea. Any comments coming in from our wonderful advisors?
0: Yeah, Suska's saying, of course, direct or indirect, we are judgmental, and it's very normal.
1: Very normal,
0: yes.
1: Jenny says, 각자 자기 그릇에 맞게 잘 살면 되죠. Saying we all have different plates, right? So we can all live on our, you know, unique standards.
0: Exactly. Julia saying, what always helps me is reminding myself that the only person you'll be with from birth to death is yourself. It's worth living in harmony with yourself. Mm-hmm. I totally agree that, with that as well.
1: And I have to read this comment. Stephanie said, 그입 다물라, Ajahn, saying, be careful with your words, Ajahn.
0: Yes.
1: I was like, where are you trying to go with this in the beginning,
0: Ajahn? It was a compliment.
1: No, it wasn't.
0: It was. Very indirectly.
1: Well, I don't mind, to be honest. Okay, let's check the Book of Answers, though.
0: Yes.
1: What does it have to say?
0: Let's see what Boa has to say.
1: And Rudolph.
0: Yes, Rudolph.
1: Sing it for us.
0: Rudolph. Rudolph.
1: Rudolph.
0: And let's see what the Book of Answer has to say in 3, 2, and 1.
1: The Airbender says, settle it soon.
0: Ooh.
1: Settle it soon.
0: Exactly. Settle it soon.
1: What does this person have to settle, Ajahn?
0: I would say that if you're in this disagree, if you have these feelings towards someone, settle it with that person as well. In the sense that, like, the way that you feel towards somebody, maybe it is good to talk to them, settle it out, and maybe you'll understand where they're coming from, which will give you a sense of way to love them more.
1: I agree with you. To take a little bit more extra mile, I think, because people said, once you find peace with yourself, you can understand others.
0: Right.
1: Once you're actually settled down with your core values and ways in life, you become much more less tense, and you can actually start, you know, embracing others.
0: Right.
1: So maybe that could be it. Maybe your self of a defense mechanism is coming from your insecurities.
0: Ooh.
1: And not knowing yourself. And I experience that from time to time, quite often.
0: I think that's a 75% tip right there.
1: Bravo.
0: 75% tip. Wow, that's really deep.
1: I mean, I sincerely think so. Because when you find peace with yourself, everything else becomes minor.
0: Right.
1: But I guess I'm struggling. Maybe that's why I'm quite tired and exhausted right now.
0: I thought you said that's why I submitted this.
1: That'd have been nice. But anyways, it's okay to have, you know, different values.
0: Right.
1: It's okay to be defensive. It's okay to have a strong ego.
0: Mm-hmm.
1: So forgive yourself and try to settle down and define who you are first.
0: Exactly.
1: And when talking about loving yourself and accepting yourself, this team we cannot leave out.
0: Right.
1: BTS, everybody, as requested by Rudolph the Red Nose. Here goes, outro, ego.
2: We are now going to progress to some steps which are a bit more difficult. Ready, set, and begin.

0: And that was 방탄소년단 BTS singing Outro Ego.
1: Ooh.
0: Great song.
1: Yeah, it is a great song, mm-hmm. right?
0: Having a healthy ego comes mm-hmm. first, everybody.
1: It does.
0: Now, moving on to our second submission for today's anonymous corner.
1: Ooh, I think this is something that a lot of us can relate to.
0: No.
1: Submitted by Just a Foreigner.
0: Just a Foreigner.
1: Ooh,
0: I
1: yes.
0: like the username.
1: I do too, yes.
0: Mm, are you ready to read it out for us?
1: Mm-hmm.
0: Here it goes, submission number two.
1: Hey guys, so this is kind of embarrassing, but I really want to get better at speaking Korean. And I think the biggest thing holding me back is fear, specifically honorifics. I get so scared of accidentally sounding rude or disrespectful without realizing it, especially because Korean has so many social nuances tied to the language. I know people are usually understanding when someone is learning, and realistically, I probably have more room to make mistakes as a foreigner, but I still overthink every interaction so much that sometimes I just avoid speaking altogether, obviously making it impossible to improve. Does anyone have any advice for getting over the fear of messing up while learning a language like Korean, especially when the culture around speaking politely feels so important? Sent to us by Just a Foreigner.
0: Okay.
1: Wow. I love this submission.
0: Do you?
1: I do, because it's something that a lot of people probably deal with, especially when they're learning Korean with mm-hmm. a lot of the 존댓말, right? Mm-hmm. The honorifics.
0: Korean language, I would have to say the alphabet created by King Sejong is just fantastic.
1: Right.
0: It's like, I sincerely think it's one of like the most systematic alphabets. So reading and writing is relatively easy.
1: Yeah.
0: You can learn it like within 3 hours, you'll be able to write your name. Trust
1: exactly.
0: me. But speaking Korean
1: mm-hmm.
0: in a social setting
1: right.
0: is a different game.
1: It is a very
0: really
1: different
0: is
1: game.
0: A different game.
1: And I think one step further is if you meet a lot of Koreans, or for example, for me, when I was in the military, you had to use Tanaka.
0: Oh, yeah.
1: And can you explain what Tanaka is?
0: It is a form of ending the sentence.
1: Yes.
0: In a very, I would say, formal way.
1: Right.
0: Ta is for like, it is.
1: Yes.
0: Na is.
1: There is no ta. It's ta or ga.
0: Oh, sorry. Ga. Yeah. Ga is like for question.
1: Exactly.
0: So it's either you say, 했습니다, I did it.
1: Right.
0: Or ga, meaning 했습니까, asking,
1: exactly.
0: did you do it?
1: Exactly. So you can't say 안녕하세요. You can't say 안녕하세요. You have to say 안녕하십니까,
0: mm-hmm.
1: which is in many senses, while like it seems simple enough and logical mm-hmm. enough, if you're actually talking to somebody, there's been so many moments where I would like say a sentence and I'll stop halfway and I'm like, how do I finish this in the military? And luckily people

0: would be understanding, but stuff like that, I remember like finding myself like stumbling upon words on how to finish sentences.
1: But Tanaka is very limited to the military culture.
0: Right.
1: In social settings, there are multiple ways in which you can use honorifics, but the true difficulty that comes with the Korean language is you got it correct.
0: Right.
1: Nuance.
0: Yeah.
1: You have to understand the context of the conversation.
0: Can I throw one question at you?
1: Yes.
0: What's the difference between 고마워요, 감사해요, and 감사합니다?
1: And there's one more that I love to use, 감사드립니다.
0: Yeah, like stuff like this, which is...
1: And then you have thank you.
0: Which is in English...
1: And then 기억시옷, 감사.
0: Yeah. Which, like, and technically in English translations, they're all thank you.
1: Exactly.
0: But they have very different nuances, which I don't know if I can explain. I'm sorry.
1: Because we are kind of based on the Confucianist roots, social distance matters a lot.
0: Right.
1: And social hierarchy is also there.
0: Very important.
1: So it's both the y-axis of hierarchy and the x-axis of distance, relationship-wise.
0: Right.
1: So you have to find the right axis to use the right, I would say, appropriate I don't even know how you call it, phrases.
0: Exactly.
1: Yeah.
0: Because even if you use 존댓말, like the formal language, like 감사해요 to certain people, if they're way higher than you, it can sound very rude.
1: If they're way higher, you have to say 감사합니다 or 감사드립니다.
0: Exactly. Mm. And yeah, it's just one thing that I think you just have to learn by making mistakes.
1: Exactly. People do say, obviously, for anyone who's trying to learn a new language, the best way is to find the bestie who speaks the language or date somebody who speaks that language.
0: That helps.
1: Because that's the quickest way to learn the context.
0: Right.
1: Right? Because you need to be surrounded. You have to be put into that demo mode.
0: Right.
1: Like in that Korean setting to try out these different phrases and terms.
0: Right.
1: Stephen says formal and informal, but there's like four different types of formals and four different types of informals.
0: Exactly. And it is very complicated at times, but I do want to emphasize that, especially in Korea still, because while there are more and more people, especially foreigners who are now fluent at Korean, it is still widely kind of appreciated when a foreigner tries to speak
1: Korean. Very true.
0: This is especially if you're like kyopo like myself, if you lived overseas and you look Korean, yes, people might question and be like, hey, you know, oh, did you live overseas? But most of the time, if you are a foreigner and you look like a foreigner in Korea, people will be very understanding.
1: Very, very understanding.
0: Like, you can use the rudest 반말, but people will know that you're trying, and then they will help you. They will most likely, even at convenience stores, will try to even teach you the right phrases in the nicest way.
1: Dunchi is very important.
0: And
1: there's even a very popular Korean song called No Nunchi by Sam Kim. Like, that's how important Dunchi is in learning the proper Korean conversations.
0: Exactly.
1: So if you meet a foreigner who's super, super good at speaking Korean, let's say many of the hosts at Arirang too, like Peter, he's like fluent Korean now.
0: Yeah, his Korean's
1: like,
0: insane.
1: Means he's gained that ability to read the context and the room through multiple testings and simulations, I guess.
0: Right.
1: So it comes to practice. You have to put yourself out there and face all these difficulties in communicating in Korean.
0: And oftentimes people will, I do want to emphasize, people will be understand. Like, I have this, I know this guy who's a CEO of a company, and when I first met him, I met him before I went to the military, so my Korean was not that good, but he was so understanding, and he would introduce me to his like other CEOs and being like, oh, he's a sweet guy, but he will make things, he will say things that you will question, but he comes from a good heart, and they all understood.
1: Yeah, and that's how I try to understand you too.
0: Because I don't mean it, but I do, you know, sometimes make mistakes, and
1: true. We're all
0: inevitable.
1: Learning. Right. I make mistakes too.
0: Exactly.
1: We all do. So consider this as a life lifelong game
0: right.
1: that we're playing and learning and acquiring Korean knowledge.
0: Yes.
1: Same here. I might be decent at it, but I'm not perfect when it comes to like using the perfect sentences and phrases in Korean settings.
0: And in the same way, when Koreans learn English as well, there's a lot of synonyms for different words.
1: Yeah, for sure.
0: And a lot of Koreans kind of stumble upon that as well. And it's just the same learning curve, but it only grows with experience.
1: There is a term in Korea that many people use nowadays. 언어는 기세다. Have you heard of this?
0: Not a lot, but yeah.
1: 기세 is like confidence and that tide of confidence.
0: Mm.
1: So that's what you need. You got to go with that 기세, that tide of confidence, pushing and pushing and pushing, not fearing the mistakes, because you do have that foreigner advantage.
0: Confidence is key to learning a language, really, yeah.
1: Very important. Mm-hmm. But let's check what the Book of Answers got to say about this.
0: I'm very curious, yes.
1: Okay, the username was just a foreigner. Bonjour. Hello. What else? Anyways, here it comes. The Book of Answers says 3, 2, and 1. There it is.
0: Oh, sorry, I can't hear. This is a good time to make a new plan.
1: What
0: is this new plan?
1: This new plan?
0: Come to Korea. Yes.
1: But I tell my friends too all the time. English language you can learn off a book. I think basic conversation and all those is very simple because English is built off a very specific pattern. There's a grammatic pattern
0: right
1: that you can learn. It's like playing puzzles. You just put in a different noun, put in a different
0: verb,
1: subject,
0: right.
1: verb, object. Korean language, you can mix them all up and they'll still make sense.
0: Mm-hmm.
1: Meaning you cannot learn it off a book.
0: Right.
1: Basic terms, yes, but if you want conversational level, you gotta make a friend.
0: Right.
1: Whether that be offline community of Korean international students,
0: yes.
1: whether that be going to a Korean restaurant,
0: right.
1: or whether that be online friends, there's a lot of language exchange programs
0: yes.
1: nowadays.
0: Applications as well, yeah.
1: Set up a new plan.
0: Exactly. Surrounding yourself with people who speak the language is very important, which is why we jokingly said, like, find yourself a significant other that speaks the language. But honestly, it helps a lot.
1: It really does.
0: It helps a
1: lot.
0: Does. So yeah, I think it's just surrounding yourself with people who speak the same interests, speak the same language, have the same interests will kind of boost your language abilities very quickly.
1: Exactly.
0: Mm-hmm.
1: So go ahead and do that. And meanwhile, if you want to develop your skills, maybe acquiring a lot of Korean vocabularies could help.
0: Right.
1: Learning things like 책, which is a book.
0: Yes.
1: Right. What else do we have in the room? 전등, which is like lighting.
0: Mm-hmm.
1: Right. These kind of stuff you can learn through that and then meet friends for contextual knowledge.
0: Exactly. And if you want to start off slow as well, learn a lot of Konglish words. Like microphone in Korean is just mic.
1: True.
0: Which
1: true.
0: Is, yeah, it's like, it's just knowing how to say.
1: True proper Korean will be like suumgi.
0: Okay,
1: I think.
0: I've never heard anybody.
1: But people just say bike.
0: Exactly.
1: Right. Like orange.
0: Like a bus would be like bus.
1: There must be a Korean name for that, right?
0: A Korean word for a bus?
1: There must be.
0: Maybe.
1: Oh man, that's difficult.
0: But stuff like that, I think.
1: We're all struggling here. So
0: exactly, we're all learning.
1: Fighting to you, fighting. Mm-hmm. Jake says, great advice, Boa. We have Stephanie saying, 책으로 공부하는 자, 그래요? 왜 내 눈에만 패턴이 안 보이지? So learning off the book, I'm like, where's the pattern?
0: To be honest, I have no idea as well.
1: Whiting. Whiting. 필수 패턴 뭐 100개 이런 거 있습니다, 책. There's like essential 100 English patterns. Those work. Those definitely work.
0: Yes.
1: Okie dokie, we're going to take a listen to a song requested by Just a Foreigner.
0: Mm-hmm.
1: Learning Korean off Korean songs is also great.
0: Right.
1: Nowadays, we have a wonderfully addictive tune coming from a mega creator group called Quartus.
0: Oof.
1: Here goes, Red Red.

0: And there it was, Quartus with Red Red.
1: Ooh, yes. Mm-hmm.
0: You can learn a lot of random Korean words.
1: There's a lot of great Korean words that you can learn, right?
0: Like 도가니. Like ligament, was it? 도가니?
1: Yeah. There was also like when BTS had that 불타오르네. Like everybody used to say it, which is like
0: 불타오르네, fire.
1: Yeah, which is like to set it on fire, or like to put it on fire. Yeah.
0: But anywho, thank you for the lovely submission. We have one last one ready for us today.
1: Ooh, and this is coming from another animal.
0: Boink, which boink, is, boink. Yes,
1: white rabbit.
0: White rabbit. Ooh, is the username.
1: Very cute.
0: Let's give it a read. Here it goes. Lately, I've been struggling so much with focus. I'll sit down fully intending to work, and then somehow I get distracted almost immediately. It's frustrating because I do want to get things done, but my brain feels all over the place lately. I've always been someone who gets distracted easily, but recently it feels worse than before. Part of me wonders if it's because I don't currently have enough pressure or strict deadlines focusing or forcing me to focus. When there's urgency, I can suddenly lock in, but when there isn't, I feel unmotivated, slow, and scattered. With this information, how can I make myself be more focused? Any tips? Said White Rabbit. Boink, boink.
1: Did I send this?
0: I do sense a little bit of age on it.
1: Yeah. Oftentimes, I need that pressure.
0: Do you?
1: I need pressure, which is why, like, I come into the office where we have, you know, other people in the office that are working, and that kind of makes me feel like, okay, if I'm on my phone and somebody walks past, I feel like I have to put down my phone, and that pressure helps a lot.
0: Were you the type that goes to the library to study? Because everyone else is studying and that helps you focus?
1: I wouldn't go to the library because the quietness makes me not want to focus. It makes me want to sleep. So I usually go to a cafe, like a study cafe, which is very popular in Korea. How do you stay focused?
0: I am addicted to productivity. So I make the most out of my time. So this is not really a big issue for me.
1: Really? Yeah.
0: I set time. It's like, you know my schedule nowadays, right?
1: Right.
0: I squeezed everything to morning nowadays. Exactly. Meaning I'm in my studio from 8 to 12.
1: Impressive.
0: And that's still not enough time. So for the 4 hours, I'm just locked in.
1: Right. Because that's also the pressure of you having to get everything done before you come into radio, right?
0: So setting yourself like that specific
1: deadline?
0: I would say you have to gift yourself like an hour of productivity. Let's say you promise and you lock yourself in for that 60 minutes, saying after this, you can't do it. You're not allowed to do it. Set like a little mission for yourself. That helps.
1: Also, one thing that I've kind of wanted to get into is I've seen a lot of viral videos of people like freezing like a soda, a gift or something, like a soda drink in the fridge, in a huge ice kind of box, and putting that on the side and working until that melts.
0: It's like
1: they can see the ice slowly mounting and they kind of have to work until that. I kind of want to do a version of that. For example, if I have a candle, like lighting a candle means that I have to focus. As soon as I like put that, like turn off the candle.
0: Now we're just making excuses to not do the job.
1: No, it's like actual like ways of putting myself physically in the zone. As soon as, if the candle is on, I have to work. If I don't want to work, I'll put out the candle.
0: Oh, that's nice.
1: I kind of think that would be nice as
0: well. It's like a Pavlov's dog kind of experiment.
1: Kind of, right?
0: It's like when the light and the candle is on. You are motivated suddenly.
1: Exactly.
0: And you got to trick your brains.
1: And also for me, is like one of the reasons I don't like candles is because technically it's something that's going to be gone, right? I'm using money. I bought that candle, right? And that candle is money. And every second that it's on, I'm losing money technically, like even a cent. So like,
0: then later on, you're just going to lose interest in the whole thing and start procrastinating again.
1: No, but like, I don't want to waste candles. I don't want to waste money.
0: But like, I don't think this is a really big issue because White Rabbit is saying, when there's urgency, I can suddenly lock in. So I guess you're just a procrastinator.
1: Right.
0: And is it bad? I don't think so. Many artists say the best songs, best painting, best drawing, best lines come around deadline.
1: Exactly. It's usually, which is why it comes at 4 a.m., which is why musicians always make music at like late at night.
0: Exactly. And that's why I'm no longer a musician. I work in the morning. But anywho, yeah, I don't really think it's a big issue for you. But I do see some comments coming up from our listeners. Mm-hmm. So can you check one that came in from Steven?
1: Yes. Yeah, Steven says, I recommend trying, what is it? Pomodoro? What's that technique?
0: Not sure.
1: Boils down to setting timers and taking breaks every 30 minutes. Flow state is real. Oh, that's true as well. Like setting yourself a 30-minute timer and then after that, you'll have a 5-minute break and setting rinse and repeat. I think that could be good as well.
0: I agree. And you know, just by putting aside your phone.
1: Right.
0: That will help you so much.
1: Wasn't like back in the day, there was like this box where you put your phone and it like locks it.
0: I think that makes zero sense, but you like, just turn it off.
1: Yeah, but like what if you get an emergency phone call?
0: But
1: then again, it's in a box. So
0: how often do you get like an emergency phone call? Aside from spam calls.
1: Okay, yeah, I do get a lot of spam calls. But yeah, you're right. I don't get a lot of calls. Yeah. But yeah, no, stuff like that could also help. There's also applications, I'm assuming, that might help as well. Forcing yourself to work is, I think, really good.
0: But limiting your working hour, I think it's a very good way out of this. Spontaneousness.
1: Right.
0: Limiting yourself, providing yourself only a set amount of time to get this done. Very good start to be more productive.
1: Or find a friend that you guys can both study. That key thing is both study. Because there's moments where you like come together to study and then you just eat and do other things.
0: Agreed.
1: But having a friend that's actually really willing to study, being together, if you see a friend study, then you feel pressure that you have to study as well or do work.
0: So I guess that would be it from us and the listeners. But the Book of Answers might have something else to say.
1: Well, let's see what Boa has to say.
0: What does she have to say?
1: And this is from White Rabbit and White Rabbit.
0: Whoa.
1: And it says, 3, 2, and 1.
0: What does it say? Open it up.
1: Ooh.
0: It says, follow the directions.
1: Yes.
0: And what are the directions? Everything that we had mentioned today.
1: Exactly.
0: Number one, what did you say?
1: I say, put yourself in a situation where you feel pressured.
0: And meet friends whom you can be productive with.
1: Exactly.
0: One of our listeners said Pomodoro technique, taking a break every 30 minutes.
1: Right.
0: I said, you know, providing only about 2 hours a day in which you can actually stay productive and work on something, it will make that time so precious.
1: Exactly.
0: That's what this one very well-known Japanese novelist, his name is Murakami Haruki.
1: Okay.
0: He wakes up in the morning, he only writes for 30 minutes.
1: Wow.
0: But he releases like minimum 2 books every year. Because he does that every single day.
1: Because that pressure of you having to...
0: And as soon as 30 minutes done, he just walks off.
1: Wow. I feel like I'd want to keep writing.
0: Exactly.
1: If you're in the zone.
0: Exactly. But limiting yourself with productivity will definitely help.
1: Exactly.
0: And the Korean writer, Kim Yong-ha, also said a very similar thing about this. So look into it.
1: Exactly. I love what Jake is saying. Just lock in.
0: Lock in.
1: Yes. Fighting to everybody.
0: Yeah, put your phone in the freezer or something.
1: Okay, don't do that.
0: Because it'll break in about like an hour.
1: Okay,
0: so you have to bring it out anyways.
1: That is a lot of pressure as
0: well. Exactly, so why not? But anywho, the final tune for today will be dedicated to White Rabbit as he or she requested a wonderful song.
1: Yes.
0: Man.
1: Heart to Heart.
0: The song says it all.
1: Yes.
0: Focus. Hearts to Hearts. What's coming up tomorrow, John?
1: Oh, we have a really lovely corner that you guys love the most. The rehearsal. Yes.
0: The rehearsal is coming up next tomorrow, everybody. That's going to be at 5 p.m. KST. Of course, we start at 4 p.m. KST, but we have, for the first time, an idol group member.
1: Ooh.
0: A main vocalist of an idol group come in to bless us with a live performance.
1: Very first time, right?
0: Bravo. Mm-hmm. It's going to be super fun.
1: It is.
0: So make sure to spread the word and lock it in your calendars.
1: Yes.
0: Set an alarm.
1: I hope you guys are excited, right?
0: It's going to be fun.
1: Mm-hmm.
0: It's going to be super duper fun. But anywho, we are going to say goodbye together with the final tune, Focus by Heart to Heart, the archive of the show made by producer Kang Min-Ung.
1: Hey, John.
0: And your DJ, Johan Lee. I guess we'll see you tomorrow, right?
1: Yes.
0: Ready to say goodbye?
1: Sounds great.
0: 1, 2, 3. Bye-bye.
1: Bye.

0: One.
1: Exclusive.
2: It's. Here it is.
0: Two.
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0: Three.
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0: Go.
6: Welcome to Arirang News. This is Kim Ji-yeon, and we start with the top headlines at this hour. Following a six-day voting period that wrapped up on Wednesday morning, Samsung Electronics' tentative 2026 wage agreement has been officially approved. The joint union negotiation team announced on Wednesday morning that the deal passed with a 73.7% approval, securing over 46,000 votes in favor. Under union rules, the agreement required participation from at least half of the eligible voters and a majority approval to pass. The vote cleared those requirements.

0: recording a final turnout of 95.5%. The two sides agreed on a 6.2% average wage increase, along with expanded welfare benefits like a new company housing loan system worth up to 500 million Korean won, or roughly $333,000. The core of this new deal is introducing a brand new special management bonus for the Device Solutions, or DS, the company's semiconductor and electronic components division. South Korea's benchmark KOSPI surged nearly 5% at market open on Wednesday on the back of a sharp tech-driven market rally and went to a record high of 8,450. It opened at 8,242.12, up 194.61 points or 2.42%, and further extended its gains. Then the Korean exchange temporarily paused trading on its main board after the opening bell. According to the KRX, the buy-side sidecar was activated at approximately 9:06 a.m., suspending KOSPI futures buy orders for 5 minutes. A buy-side sidecar is triggered whenever the KOSPI 200 futures index surges by 5% or more and holds that level for at least 1 minute. The KOSPI closed at 8,228.70. The relentless rally in the memory chip sector is gaining traction, propelling the market values of both Micron Technology and SK Hynix past a $1 trillion milestone for the first time. South Korea's corporate business sentiment rose for the third straight month in May to reach its highest level in 3 years and 7 months. According to a report survey released by the Bank of Korea on Wednesday, the composite business sentiment index for all industries came to 98.9, up 4 points from April, on the back of robust semiconductor-driven exports and eased disruptions in the supply of raw materials. The figure marked the highest reading since October 2022, when the index hit 99, and it was also the largest on-month gain since May 2023. BOK data also showed positive CBSI outlooks for June across both manufacturing and non-manufacturing sectors. A front line that determines the survival and future of the nation, that was the assessment made by President Lee Jae-myung on the strategic importance of the ocean as he celebrated the 31st Ocean Day at an event on Wednesday in the southeastern port city of Busan. He went on to emphasize the importance of freedom of navigation. President Lee promised to build a global maritime powerhouse envisioned in 1996 by former President Kim Il-sung. He also vowed to nurture logistics and port businesses as national strategic industries and turn Busan into the country's maritime capital. The commander of United States Forces Korea said South Korea would appear as a dagger in the heart of Asia, if seen from the east coast of China, underscoring Seoul's growing strategic role in the region. General Javier Bronson made the remarks during an interview with the U.S. Army War College on Friday. His comments come as South Korea and the United States push to modernize their alliance, with Seoul expected to take on a greater share of regional security responsibilities beyond the Korean Peninsula. Moving to the weather forecast. Cloudy skies cover the country today, and similar conditions will persist nationwide tomorrow. Another round of light rain of around 5 millimeters is forecast mainly for the central and southwestern regions from early morning through the afternoon. Daytime temperatures will stay near seasonal norms tomorrow, keeping conditions relatively mild. The current temperatures are 24 degrees in Seoul, 24 degrees in Gwangju, 21 degrees in Busan, and 21 degrees on Jeju-do Island. 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
3: Yeah.
1: Did you know South Korea developed a self-driving car more than 30 years ago? In 1993, a research team led by Professor Han Min-hong at Korea University successfully tested a self-driving car on the public roads in Seoul for about 17 kilometers, making it one of the world's first earliest examples of autonomous driving in a city. Then in 1995, another vehicle equipped with just a computer and two cameras drove nearly 400 kilometers,

Korea. That makes you wonder what might have happened if Korea had been the first in technology and take the lead in the global market. Even though the seeds planted 30 years ago never fully blossomed, I think the spirit of innovation helped shape the Korea that we know today, a global powerhouse in IT and semiconductors. But if fully autonomous cars became commercially available right now, would you choose to ride in one? It's Wednesday, May 27, 2026, and I'm your host, SJ Lee, and welcome to The Culture Inc.

And kicking off our Wednesday's edition of the program, those brave girls with We Ride. 운전만 해. Welcome to another episode of the Culture Inc., everybody. When I was young, I remember even like magazines and science magazines, right? I used to get as a kid. Always talked about the future where cars would be flying through the sky and people would replace meals with a single pill. But again, I had no idea that self-driving cars had already been developed in Korea back in the 90s, when probably around the time that I was reading these magazines. But also, I wonder kind of like how much faster Korea's technological progress could have been if the IMF crisis had never happened, right? The reason why we say this is because Tesla's FSD may feel amazing today, but I think in 10 years, it'll be pretty normal. I mean, technically right now, it's only in some countries, I think, where self-autonomous cars are legal. You're allowed to do the automatic drive because it's not perfected yet. I think even with Tesla, they're doing tests where like they can't detect kids crossing the road and dummy kids keep getting hit, which is really, really dangerous.

Congress, but it's a real near future. We've talked about this in our previous show, you know, when I was hosting Korea Now, how flying cars, they're actually in currently, Hyundai and KT and some of the other companies coming together to form the first ever flying car. I think they're saying that the first car is going to be like, first flying car is going to be taxis. But still though, autonomous driving. I don't know how I feel about this, but it's going to be different with each country, again, with like different laws, right? Places like Germany or in the Nordic countries where drivers follow lanes and traffic rules very strictly might adjust quickly, but in like countries like South Korea, Vietnam, Italy, where traffic flows fast and drivers cut in frequently, it could be much harder. But what about in your countries, though? Like, would autonomous driving work already? Would you personally choose to ride in a self-driving car? I don't think I could. Not yet. Like, it has to be perfect, right? It has to be perfect. I don't even trust myself driving sometimes. I don't know how I'm going to let the computer drive on its own. But I think for like maybe like long distance driving, where as long as you're still behind the road, you guys watch that, you know, movie iRobot, where Will Smith, before he slapped Chris Rock, you know, all the cars in there is like autonomous driving, and you could actually press a button where you can fully control it. But like the computer is like, I don't, you know, recommend that you do, blah, blah, blah, but he does it anyways. So it will be happy, like it would be one of those things, right? And when you're going long distance in the highway where, you know, it's not going to matter too much, I think, you know, autonomous driving is going to be good. But I don't know if I could trust it too much, you know? It's just, computers, there's always room for error. That's just the thing. And when you're driving like 100 kilometers per hour in the highway, and, you know, even a fraction of an error could be life or death situation. I'm a little bit scared. I'll be honest. Anyways, guys, thanks very much for tuning into our show. We got another fun show in store for all of our listeners out there. We got to look into what's ahead in just a bit, as well as all the messages coming from our listeners out there. But first, let's take a listen to a song here from Imujin with Traffic Light, Shinodenga.

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5: And welcome back, everyone. As we kick things off here, let's give you guys a heads up in what's ahead in today's program. In the first hour, as always, we got Puyong back joining us in the studio for Coffee Break. Today's tidbit, that for your latest random but informative tidbits. That's all coming up next, so stick around for that. In the second hour, we got Brooke back joining us for K-Life Orientation Team. Man, this has been a very informative segment. I'm almost certain that there are some of our listeners out there who want to come to Korea for a long-term basis, maybe for studying, maybe for job opportunities. And these are all things that you need to know. And we're not going to skip a beat. We're going to go every little detail of this. And to the point where, you know, sometimes, like, for some of the segments, we run out of time, we just kind of skip it and go into the next topic the following week. No, we just keep continuing. We keep continuing so we could give you all the information out there. Again, so much so that I'm getting help from this particular segment. So hope you guys tune into the very end. But in any time you guys have questions about anything you need to do or understand when it comes to coming to Korea, please feel free to toss us the questions, and I'm sure Brooke will have the answer to all of that. Speaking of some of the other things that you guys need to know, you can check up on some of the previous episodes of Coffee Break, today's tidbit with Puyong. At any time, you can go to our website, click on the podcast tab, or by clicking on the VOD tab, we have all the episodes on video. Don't forget, guys, tomorrow is the deadline for Request. That's, again, one of the best segments in all of Arirang, I think. I mean, it's great because you guys are the guest. Some makes us sound lazy, but no, it's actually pretty hard getting everyone to write on a weekly basis. But it's been great. We've been getting a lot of interesting stories, newcomers too. 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Click on the banner. 5 minutes is all it takes. We want 5 minutes of your time to get your input on some of the things you like about Arirang Radio and also some of our shows, any changes we could make, any opinions, all that stuff matters. So we just want 5 minutes of your time, guys. If you haven't taken part in the survey, please do so. All right, let's get to messages coming from our listeners out there. We got Benny over in the Philippines says, hello, happy Wednesday. We also got, scrolling down, Pauline over in London says, good evening, happy Wednesday.

Chetan says, hello, SJ sir. I'm from India. Well, Chetan, I've seen you around. Speaking of which, you know what I really want to have? This has been a bucket list of mine. Just go there and have some, what is it, kachori? I think there's a famous kachori guy. I want some of that stuff. I don't know why. It looks really good. You know, I'm a big curry guy. But anyways, welcome, Chetan. Welcome. Arif says, hello, SJ. Will we be listening to your singing? Why would you want to hear me sing? Why would you? Do you like that kind of stuff where like it's painful? Do you like pain? Is that what it is? Arif, why would you want to hear me sing? Did Culture Inc. go number one on the survey? I don't know. I have absolutely no idea. And I would be very, very surprised if the Culture Inc. goes number one on the global listener survey. We do well on the domestic side. Not the global side. But, you know, if you go number one, you'll hear Eugene sing, not me. Eugene, maybe you mean that. Crash Override giving us his trademark pink wave over in Michigan. Eugene over in Ukraine says, good evening. We got Nick Archer tuning in from Germany. Halsey over in Brazil. Good to see you, man. Nick Archer says, SJ, I saw that actor Young Jung-hoon became an international wine judge. How about you? Any plans? I don't even have the WSET recognition. There's like level 1, 2, 3. And then I think there's a 4, which is like super, super hard to get. Would I want to be an international wine judge? I don't know. I don't know. You know, like I'm currently, I don't drink wine. I haven't drank wine in like 3 weeks, I think. More than 3 weeks. I haven't even counted. I'm not into it as much as I used to. I just like to save it and when it's like a special time. You know, I'll drink the fancy. It makes no sense to drink an expensive wine like every day or like every week. It's just economically, just financially, just makes no sense. So like I've gone to just, you know, on special occasions only. I've hit that thing. But international wine meal would be fun. The only thing is you have to spit that out. You can't be an international wine judge and be drink swallowing all that. You can't. You'll be drunk. But spitting it out, all those expensive wine, it's a shame. Ugh, it's a shame. Crash Override says autonomous vehicles just seem to be irritating people. Nick Archer says, I'd love autonomous driving. It would be good for everyone, but people here want to live their heavy foot life. Made it up over in, oh my goodness, man, made it up. Why? When are we getting autonomous DJs? You want autonomous DJs, man? What would you want that stuff? Come on now. Taking our jobs, man. They'll be taking our jobs. So that's a... Ugh, goodness. But you saw it doesn't work, right? You saw it doesn't work. Sometimes AI doesn't really work well. I'm just saying, you know, what was it? We had Ari, I think she got fired because she kept on... I don't know. Anyways, people don't like that. People don't like AIs. Sakasa, tuning in from Brazil, says autonomous cars are good for people with disabilities. Accessibility is always good. That's right. I mean, there is good use for it. SJ, thank you. But do you know about Indian food? Well, not a lot, but some. I do a lot. I watch a lot of like Indian food YouTube stuff. Kachori. And then what is that thing where it's like a puff ball and you break it and then you put like some kind of water, like some like spiced water in it, but there's like potatoes in there. I forgot what that's called, but I want to try that too. I don't know. I like Indian food. Bahar, tuning in for Switzerland. Why would we not want you to sing? Because I'm a terrible singer. That's why. 30 degrees without AC. Whoa, that's crazy. That's just crazy. It is humid outside past few days. Humid stuff. Anyways, guys, thanks very much for those messages. Keep it coming. If you got song requests, send it over as well. Love to get you guys involved in our show. As we bring Puyong into the studio, let's take a listen to a song from N Double with Curious.

0: The Culture Inc. We're not listed on the stock exchange, but the value of K-Culture to the moon.
1: Coffee break. Today's tidbit.
2: All right, it's time for our weekday's coffee break. Today's tippin', and joining us in the studio, it's me. It's Puyong.
1: Mm-hmm. Yeah, hi, it's me.
2: Mm-hmm. I was explaining to her how much I'm so into that dance.
1: I don't even know the dance.
2: Who's your bias? I'm your bias. Who's your bias? I'm your bias. You don't know that song?
1: No. I don't want to know now.
2: Why? How is it that a man in his 40s, telling a girl who's still in her 20s,
1: yes,
2: to listen to recent songs?
1: I know.
2: Come on now.
1: Maybe. Oh my god, I guess you're getting younger because you're getting the energy from me.
2: It's called midlife crisis. It's called midlife crisis.
1: I'm sorry.
2: I'm trying to stay young.
1: You are these days. You said you're going to start working out.
2: I know, but you know.
1: Yesterday was supposed
2: to be
1: your first day, right?
2: And stuff like that. I keep making excuses.
1: Right. When are you going to start?
2: I'll probably do something tonight.
1: Ooh,
2: probably something.
1: Ooh, nice.
2: Something.
1: Okay, something.
2: What's our tip today?
1: Well, actually, when people think of Korea, they usually talk about K-pop,
2: yes,
1: K-dramas,
2: yes,
1: food, skincare, and maybe semiconductors.
2: Always semiconductors.
1: Oh, yeah,
2: now.
1: But today we're going a little higher, literally higher.
2: Higher?
1: Hi. I'm so high.
2: Oh, hey. Big Bang?
1: No. Literally higher.
2: Literally higher?
1: Yeah, literally.
2: The Lotte Tower?
1: No, higher.
2: Higher?
1: Yes.
2: The sky?
1: Yeah, higher as in space.
2: Oh, space.
1: Space. Wait, have you ever wanted to become an astronaut?
2: Never?
1: Oh,
2: never.
1: Me neither.
2: I don't think having...
1: There's too much uncertainty.
2: Like fear. Yes, that too.
1: Yes.
2: I don't even like flying airplanes. I don't think...
1: Oh, you don't?
2: No, I hate it.
1: I love flying airplanes.
2: I hate it.
1: Ooh.
2: Even like that short 1 hour flight to Jeju, I just go...
1: All right. Oh,
2: yes.
1: Yeah, right. Okay, you're scared of heights, right?
2: Yes.
1: Okay, well, today is actually Korea Aerospace Day.
2: Okay. Mm-hmm.
1: So we're talking about how Korea's space and aerospace story has grown and where people celebrated it this week.
2: Okay, mm-hmm. Okay. Korea Aerospace Day.
1: Yeah. Have you heard of this day?
2: No.
1: Right.
2: It's the first time.
1: Yeah, because it's pretty new.
2: Okay.
1: It was created to mark the opening of the Korea Aerospace Administration, or KASA, on May 27th, 2024. So May 27th became a national commemorative day, and this year marks the second Korea Aerospace Day.
2: Okay.
1: And around the day, Korea is also running Aerospace Week with events at 41 science museums, observatories, and research institutions across the country.
2: I remember last year. I remember that.
1: Okay.
2: It was the first year I remember talking about that. Okay, so this is not just one ceremony. Uh-huh. It's just basically a whole week.
1: Exactly, and I like that because space can feel very far away, like something only scientists and engineers talk about, but these events are trying to make it feel closer. You know, rockets, satellites, VR experiences, night sky viewing, and programs for children and families.
2: All right, Puyong, before we get into the events, can you give us a quick history of Korea's space program?
1: Sure. Well, Korea's space story is quite recent compared with countries like the US, Russia, or Japan, right? But Korea has moved quickly.
2: Very quickly.
1: Yes. And a big milestone came in 2013 when Naruho succeeded and Korea had its first successful space launch vehicle mission. Then came Nuri. This was a huge thing, right? Korea's first domestically developed launch vehicle. In 2022, Nuri successfully placed satellites into orbit, and that was a huge moment because Korea did it with its own launch technology.
2: Okay, and Korea also has a lunar orbiter,
1: yeah,
2: right?
1: Do you know the name of it?
2: Tanuri.
1: Yes. Korea's first lunar orbiter is called Tanuri. Mm. It was launched in 2022 and entered lunar orbit later that year. So Korea is no longer only looking up at the moon. It's actually sending equipment there, collecting data, and building experience for future missions. And that's why Korea Aerospace Day feels meaningful. It's not only about a dream of space someday, it's about rockets, satellites, a lunar orbiter, and a new space agency, and of course, a growing industry that's already here.
2: That's right. And again, I mean, I remember all these launches. It was such a big deal.
1: Yes.
2: We were at the office watching it years
1: ago. Yeah, right, right. Do you remember the face of the minister for the science ministry?
2: No.
1: Like he was supposed to like announce the successful launch of Nuryo, uh-huh. and his face was already showing that it was successful.
2: Oh, really?
1: Yeah, and that became a meme online.
2: Okay.
1: He was smiling as he was entering the hall. So people were like, oh, we now know that it's successful even before listening to what he's gonna say.
2: It's always a big deal. Always
1: it is a big deal.
2: All right, so where should we check first?
1: Well, first, Sacheon in South Gyeongsang province. Have you been? It's very far down. I didn't know it was this far down.
2: Yeah, no, I just remember Sacheon because like the train you take is Sacheon Heng, right? No? Isn't that? Is that
1: Sacheon-ing?
2: That's
1: yeah, probably.
2: Probably.
1: Yeah.
2: I think I was on like a Sacheon-ing train or something
1: like
2: that.
1: Oh, okay. But you've never been.
2: No.
1: Okay. Well, we have to check out Sacheon because that's where KASA is based. So it's the most symbolic place for Korea Aerospace Day. And today, the official ceremony was held at KASA headquarters. But the more interesting part for visitors was the public experience zone around the site. There were VR space experiences, cube satellite displays, robotic aircraft exhibitions, rocket making programs, and even a talk concert. So it's trying to turn the new space agency into a place that ordinary people can actually approach.
2: It's pretty cool.
1: It is.
2: And I mean, kids are absolutely going to love this
1: right.
2: stuff.
1: Right. Is there like a science day in the US? Because in Korea, we always make like model rockets when we're in elementary school. Like with plastic and tape?
2: We have a science project day.
1: Oh, week. Okay. Oh, okay. I guess it's similar.
2: And the best I ever got was fourth place.
1: Oh, that is good. Out of...
2: No, but like 50 kids get fourth place.
1: Oh. But still. I mean, didn't make it to the podium, but still.
2: It was a dumb topic, but I think it was a pity. I think it was a pity ribbon, to be honest with you. What did people actually see there?
1: Well, imagine walking into an event space where one side shows small satellites and aircraft models, and another side lets children try a VR space journey. Cube satellites are tiny satellites, often used for education, research, and technology testing. Well, they're small enough to feel almost cute. Cute. Mm-hmm. But they represent a real direction in modern space development. So when visitors see them up close, space feels less like a giant Hollywood rocket and more like something students and engineers can actually build.
2: That's right. In that case, it's less intimidating.
1: Mm-hmm, exactly. And the robotic aircraft displays are also nice because they connect space and aerospace together.

0: this space future is not only about rockets, it also includes aircraft technology, drones, satellites, and data. And Sacheon already has a strong aerospace industry base, so the event makes sense there, right?
1: Absolutely.
0: And for foreign visitors, the appeal is that this is where Korea is trying to build its space future, not just display it.
1: So Sacheon is the center of the story.
0: Right. If you want the symbolic version of Korea Aerospace Day, Sacheon is the one.
1: All right, there you have it. So we're going to continue to talk about space. Space.
0: Do you think aliens exist?
1: I do.
0: I do think too.
1: I think they live among us.
0: Oh.
1: No, I'm just kidding. That I don't think so. that I don't think so.
0: Yeah,
1: I'm
0: think they're somewhere up in the space.
1: I mean,
0: we could be aliens to them.
1: I enjoyed X-Files, but I don't think they'll live with us. We talked about Rocket. We have to listen to this song. This is NCT Dream with Rocket.

0: Rocket Man, Rocket Man. Let's go to Seoul.
1: Okay. Well,
0: if you can't go far,
1: right? Sacheon is far.
0: That's far. It's pretty far.
1: It's like a very southern region.
0: Let's go like the Seoul metropolitan area.
1: Well, for people near Seoul, I would choose the National Science Museum in Gwacheon.
0: I've been there.
1: Mm. It ran space and aerospace experiment booths, some creative activities, a talk concert, and night sky observation programs. But the star of the place was the full scale model of Nuri displayed out there.
0: I've been with the kid.
1: Uh-huh.
0: I've been there like
1: You've
0: twice.
1: Been there? Oh, okay, because it's close enough.
0: Yeah, it's
1: right
0: there, and the like playground is right there too.
1: Yeah. Oh, nice.
0: And it's pretty ginormous.
1: Oh yeah, it is. And I think that matters because most of us hear rocket and imagine something big, but seeing a full scale model in person makes you feel the size differently.
0: But I'll tell you this: like it's big, but I would have thought it was bigger.
1: Oh.
0: It's not as big as I thought it would be.
1: Okay. Okay.
0: Like it's big.
1: Yes.
0: But I thought it would be bigger.
1: Oh,
0: you know?
1: Okay.
0: It's like when you go to like America for the first time, you ask for like, you know, a hamburger and you go...
1: Oh, yeah. It's smaller than I thought.
0: I mean, it is big, but it's
1: not very impressive.
0: You know, it's kind of like that,
1: okay,
0: right? You expect it. You got high expectations.
1: Yeah.
0: So rockets probably feel very different when you're standing next to one,
1: exactly.
0: Nevertheless.
1: Yeah. It turns the word launch vehicle into something very physical, right? For children, it's exciting. And for adults, it can be quite moving. I don't know if you felt that, but, you know, because Nuri is not just a rocket model. It represents years of trial, failure, engineering, and eventually success. And when you connect that with hands-on activities like cube satellite making or space experiments, it becomes a family-friendly way to understand Korea's space journey.
0: Yeah, if you have to go to like the space center, like you have to make reservations though. But it's worth it.
1: It is worth it. Yeah.
0: Like it's a good way to spend time with your kids. Like
1: right.
0: I kid you not, they'll have fun.
1: Right.
0: What would make Gwacheon especially good for foreign visitors too, though?
1: Well, accessibility. Yeah. First of all, it's close enough for a day trip from Seoul, and the programs are visual and hands-on. So even if someone doesn't understand every technical term in Korean, like I don't, they can still enjoy the experience. And you can look at the Nuri model, join, you know, simple making activities, and if there's a night observation program, finish the day by actually looking up at the sky, and that flow feels very complete.
0: And you won't see anything because we have so much light pollution.
1: Right.
0: But I'm just saying though,
1: Have you like seen the galaxy?
0: Have I seen the galaxy?
1: Yeah. Like, no, I was in Athens, Georgia.
0: Okay.
1: Like, right next to our university. It was just, like, plain. Like, nothing at all. And, like, I saw the galaxy.
0: Did you eat something wrong?
1: No, I was sober. I was sober.
0: What were you...
1: No, literally, the galaxy was there. What? The stars were...
0: Maybe the stars...
1: Yeah.
0: Not the galaxy.
1: Like, almost like the galaxy.
0: The galaxy is what I showed you before. Like,
1: right.
0: That's a galaxy.
1: Yeah.
0: I was showing her a video of how far the space could go on, you know, like stuff like maybe that.
1: Yeah. But like, have you seen like that many stars?
0: Yeah, I've seen stars.
1: Uh-huh.
0: When like you go to the countryside.
1: It feels like the galaxy. Wow, that must be the galaxy.
0: Yes.
1: Oh, you have?
0: Yeah, when you go to the countryside and there's no light pollution, you can see the stars.
1: Right. No, but it was next level, really. I've never seen that in Korea.
0: All right. I'm going to believe you on this one because I've never been to Greece.
1: Phew.
0: So
1: Athens, Georgia.
0: Oh, Athens, Georgia. Now I really don't believe you. Now I really don't believe you.
1: Athens, Georgia, right next to Atlanta.
0: You know how much like light
1: pollution there is? No light
0: pollution at all. I'm going to look it up.
1: Yes.
0: I'm going to look it up.
1: Yes.
0: I thought she meant Athens and Greece, and I was like,
1: no,
0: maybe.
1: No, I've never been to Greece.
0: Oh,
1: would
0: my
1: love
0: goodness.
1: To, Athens, but it was big.
0: She's really lost us. She's really lost
1: us. Okay, the third one is Gohung in South Jeolla province, specifically the Naru Space Center.
0: Yep.
1: This one is probably the most exciting because the center is usually not open to the public. It's a national security facility and the key launch site for Korea's rockets, including Nuri.
0: That's right. But the thing is, like, there's nothing around there, by the way. But if you cross a big bridge, I think you could go to what's the city that's connected to it that that's really nice? Yosu.
1: Oh,
0: it's not too far from Yosu. But there's nothing there. It's a it's like it's really nothing there.
1: Yes.
0: But people don't again normally just walk in.
1: Exactly.
0: It's a space center.
1: Exactly. But for Aerospace Week, the Korea Aerospace Research Institute specially opened the center to the public for 2 days, and the response was huge. Around 1,700 seats were booked within 5 minutes of reservations opening. Mm-hmm. And some people even came to Gohung on the day of the tour, hoping to get canceled spots.
0: Oh. Hmm. Again, there's nothing there, but I guess they're doing some special stuff.
1: Yes.
0: I mean, that's like the new, you know, cool stuff. 5 minutes, yeah. That's almost as bad as a concert ticket.
1: Oh, exactly, right. And I think that shows how much public interest in Korea's space program has grown. Mm. People were not just going to look at an exhibition. They were going to the actual place where Korea's launch vehicles took off. He's really looking it up. Night sky in Athens, Georgia.
0: What did visitors get to see there, Buyong?
1: Well, they went inside the Naro Space Center with experts and saw the launch pad where Nuri was raised before launch. And they also saw the Nuri QM model, which is a qualification model, basically a test model used before the actual flight model. Mm-hmm. So for people who followed Nuri's launches in 2021, 2022, 2023, and 2025, this must have felt very special.
0: And being that, like, it's really, really hard to get to.
1: Yes.
0: It's like, you can't go more south than where that place is.
1: Exactly.
0: And it's

0: connected by a bridge.
1: Yes, yes.
0: I know someone that works there.
1: Oh, really? Oh.
0: And he's like, I've never seen him miss his family so much.
1: Oh.
0: Because it's very isolated. But right. I'm sure he's very happy people are coming to see this.
1: To see people.
0: Yeah, and because it's like usually very closed off, I can see why people want to travel all the way there to see all of this stuff.
1: And Naro Space Center is not exactly easy to reach, as you said. It's located at the southern tip of Wenaro Island in Gohaeng. So even by car, it takes real effort. But people still came from different regions, including many from the Seoul metropolitan area. And one visitor in his 70s reportedly left home at 4:30 in the morning just to see the launch site.
0: That's usually where like people in their 70s wake up anyways, to be honest with
1: you.
0: But it's dedication.
1: Yes.
0: What should foreign listeners know about the Korea Space Story, though?
1: Well, I'd say Korea Space Story is still young.
0: It is.
1: But that's what makes it interesting, right? It's a story of a country that moved very quickly from catching up to building its own rockets, running a lunar orbiter, and creating a dedicated space agency. So for foreign residents or visitors, Aerospace Week is a good way to see a future-oriented side of Korea beyond culture, food, and history.
0: All right, Puyo, let's get our final takeaway.
1: Well, I think space shows us both our smallness and our curiosity, right? The universe is unbelievably vast, but humans keep wanting to go farther, see more, and understand a little bit more, right? And Korea's space journey is part of that desire as well. And maybe it all begins with one simple act: looking up and wondering what else is out there.
0: It's like very X-File. By the way, guys, before, you know, I had to look up night sky in Athens, Georgia. There's a place called Georgia's Dark Sky Park. And I could see why she thought she was looking at the galaxy.
1: Yes, right. It's,
0: but then they're clusters of stars. So it looks like a galaxy. So being you, I understand. You're young. You're a little kid, right? You weren't like 20-something and thought that was the galaxy.
1: Yeah, I was 23.
0: Oh, goodness.
1: 22? 23?
0: Okay, there you go. It's clusters of stars.
1: Oh, it looks like a galaxy.
0: No, I understand.
1: But you see the, like, the Milky Way? What do you
0: can't
1: call
0: see
1: it?
0: The Milky
1: I mean,
0: Way.
1: Like the traces of stars.
0: It's called the clusters of...
1: No, it wasn't like a cluster. You see the, like, the line.
0: Yes, that's not the Milky Way. You can't see the Milky Way. We're inside the Milky Way, Puyo.
1: Right, that is true.
0: Oh my goodness, our producer is saying he saw the Milky Way. You saw the Milky Way chocolate bar.
1: See, PD님 saw it too. Thank you, PD님.
0: All right. Puyong?
1: Bye.
0: Have a fantastic rest of your day. We'll see you again tomorrow.
1: No. See you tomorrow.
0: Whatever, she's leaving. This is Port 4 with Galaxy. 우주를 줄게.

0: 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Arirang Radio.
1: Messages, messages coming from our listeners out there. Paulina sent us a couple of messages. By the way, Paulina, I have not opened your wine for two reasons. Number one, there's a thing called bottle shock. When it's traveled in the plane, it like a lot of vibration moves around, so you can't drink it for like about 2-3 months. Number two, it's a 2019 village, which vintage, which is a great, great vintage. Which also means it's just way too young to drink. So I'm going to save it for later on. She said, I want to go to Silla, where the oldest telescope in Korea is. I think you meant like Gyeongju. It's not a telescope. It's an observatory. It's the Chamseongdae observatory. It's not a telescope. I don't think telescopes of that really existed back then. But yeah, it's a great place to check out, definitely, for sure. Let's see. Crash Override says, I think the head of CASA is from NASA. I interviewed him, a gentleman, and it was such a cool interview back then. I don't know if you remember this. It was during the Korea Now days before he became the head of CASA. Ng wrote to us and said, these days couples take wedding photos seriously. My brother-in-law is a wedding photographer and has done a few destination wedding photo shoots. This is a Malaysian couple. We have some pictures that we're going to share. Flew him to Japan for their photo shoot, and his second shooter took pre-wedding photos of him and my sister, second photo, who went along the trip, two birds in one stone. So let's look at the photos here. So your brother is a photographer, a brother-in-law is a wedding photographer. Nice. See, they didn't like that. I heard that like Koreans are actually going overseas just to take photos. Like, they go to Hong Kong and stuff like that to get that like nice neon light thingamajigs. That's nice. He's a good photographer. Very nice. Very nice thing. Thanks very much for sharing cool photos with us all the time. Benny says, hello, SJ and everybody. Looking forward to Brooke's segment. And Seyoung, I think honeymoon changed time to time when it comes to which country you would like to go. Jeju for me is my top honeymoon destination. Second would be Busan. Third outside Korea would be Long Beach in California. Long Beach, California for a honeymoon. Have a great Wednesday from the Bensters. Thanks very much for that, guys. We're going to take a short song break before we wrap up the first hour. You guys know AMA, American Music Awards, took place. Artist of the Year, Song of the Summer, Best Male K-Pop Artist. This is BTS with Swim.

0: back to work. We still have more than an hour left at the Culture Inc.
1: Oh, by the way, guys, I'm technically not in my 40s yet. I'll be turning 40 come December. I'm technically still in my 30s. But, like, if you do the Korean age, like, it's weird. I mean, we got rid of that, right? So, like, if I'm Korean age, I'll be 41, which, I mean, that's what? And then you have the other mannai, right, which is, like, I'm 40. But then my Western age, I'm 39. So, technically, I'm not in my 40s, but... where is it? How's he? You thought I was younger than dude? Thank you. That's a little too much, man. I mean, I'm getting there. I'm getting there. I certainly feel that way, which is, I think, why I'm trying to maybe get some more exercise in nowadays. Edward, SJ Elite Ball Knowledge. You can be in your 40s and stay up with the latest trends. Well, not technically in my 40s yet, Edward. Almost there, though. Anyways, guys, we're going to wrap up the first hour, but don't go anywhere, especially if you're interested in maybe coming to Korea for studying or work, any of that stuff, because Brooke is going to be joining us for another episode of K-Life Orientation Team. Make sure if you got any questions, send those in as well. As we wrap up the first hour, I'm going to close off with the AMA Song of the Year and Bruce's favorite song of all time. This is Huntrix with Golden.

0: What kind of clarity is filling your day today? We drink water every day, but have you ever wondered, the bottle of water in your hand, what kind of journey did it take to get to you? At the southern edge of Korea lies Jeju, an island holding one of nature's most honest, untouched secrets. Formed by volcanic activity 1.8 million years ago, layers of rugged basalt rock and countless tiny pathways carved by lava. Rainwater that falls on this island begins a remarkable journey, traveling deep underground for over 31 years. Like a vast natural filtration system, these layers of volcanic rock carefully remove impurities while enriching the water with essential minerals like vanadium and silica. From 420 meters below the surface, untouched by human hands, this pristine water is brought up, then passes through rigorous quality checks and global standard management systems before reaching you. That is why, within just 3 months of its launch, it became Korea's number one bottled water, and why people around the world trust Jeju Samdasu. More than just water to quench your thirst, it is 31 years of patience, a story shaped by nature itself. In every sip of Jeju Samdasu, you'll find a journey, pure, deep, and extraordinary. This spring, why not refresh both body and mind with a glass of clean, clear Samdasu and experience the vitality of Jeju. Enriching Jeju, bringing happiness to its people. A cleaner tomorrow for Jeju. 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Radio.
1: The time is 7 p.m.

to Culture Inc. We're back! Yeah, yeah, welcome back, everybody. You're tuning into the second hour of our Wednesday's edition of the Culture Inc. I'm your host, SJ Lee. Coming up next in the second hour, we got K-Life Orientation Team with Brooke back joining us in the studio live. This is where Brooke gives us, again, step-by-step, like every step-by-step. We're not going to miss a beat here. Everything you need, everything you need to know about coming to Korea. It's so informative that it's even helped me out, except I was an idiot and I made a mistake nevertheless. And so I'm kind of, you know, I'm a little ashamed, but, you know, what are you going to do? You know, things change, you know, things, and you forget a lot of things and you need a lot of documents. That's just a thing. But we'll make sure you don't pull an SJ on here. If you got any questions about anything about coming in and living here in Korea, you can feel free

0: 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So check it out. Don't forget to check out the AI report that's available in our Arirang Radio website. We had our 15th issue come out this past Monday. We have a new issue every other Monday. So if you haven't checked it out, go check it out. Also, you could check out the 2026 Arirang Radio Global Listener Survey. This is very important for us, guys. I know I joke around and talk about the rankings and stuff like that. No. That's like not even secondary. That's like tertiary. Most important thing is we continue to get your opinions on what you feel needs to be, you know, changed about Arirang Radio or some of the shows, some of the input, what would make it a better program, or what would make it a better radio show, things like that. And things, changes that we could realistically make, we'll try to implement that in the next season and so forth. If you go to our Arirang Radio website, there's a banner you could click on the left side. If you click on it, it should take you no longer than 5 minutes. This is only for our global listeners and not our domestic listeners. We have a completely different survey for that towards the end of the year. So if you haven't taken part, get involved with that stuff. Let's get to any messages I might have missed out. Things like that. Scrolling up. Eugene says, I believe in aliens, but they don't fly around Earth in their UFOs. They exist somewhere very, very far away in an unknown form. That's what I was talking to Puyong about during our song break, is that, the universe is so vast and so huge that Earth itself is like it's smaller than a grain of sand, if you do like a comparison, you know? Like, it's microscopic. It's cellular. I mean, it's so small compared to the entire space. And how much of the space did we discover? Very, very little. If you think about the entire, you know, universe and things like that, you pull back and it's like the Milky Way galaxy and there's so many other galaxies and things like that. Certainly, there must be some sort of galaxy far, far away where there is a star similar size to our sun, because the sun is a star. And there's a planetary, I don't know, like a planet that is similar to Earth in the same sort of distance, you know, like the sun and the Earth, 93 million miles away, things like that. I mean, certainly it'd be there, right? I mean, would they look like humans? We don't know. How would they look? I don't know. It's just they're so far away. Are they reaching us? I mean, you also have like all these like videos of UFOs and stuff like that, and I don't know how real it is. And I think Trump was trying to release like weird alien files, not the kind of files that we want, but maybe it's there. Who would know, right? Never know. Clara Artiker, good evening. Happy Wednesday. missed your message again. I apologize. It was weird. Like Claire would be like a good ninja. she just pops out of nowhere. Surprise. It's a good surprise, though. Good surprise. Anyways, that's about all the messages that we see. Thanks very much for all those messages. Appreciate it. Keep it coming. Get you guys involved in our show. As we bring Brooke into the studio, man, I don't know how I feel about this one. This one is like... Didn't they like perform at the Oscars or something like that? And it was just gang and, you know, gang and not. This is the AMA New Artist of the Year, Best Music Video, Breakthrough Pop Artist of the Year at the American Music Awards. This is Cat's Eye with Gnarly.
1: They could describe everything with one single word. You know, like.

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11: K-Life Orientation Team, how can I help you? Back joining us for K-Life Orientation Team is Gang Gang. Brooke, Gang Gang.
12: I love
11: Gang.
12: That song. I love Gnarly. I'm sorry. I think it's so camp and so fun.
11: That, why you be screaming out Gang Gangs and legit and... I don't understand.
12: It's just fun.
11: This is what I'm going to do. Mm-hmm. By tomorrow, I'm going to write up a lyrics. I think I can write lyrics nowadays.
12: Are we going to have a theme song with...
11: There is no theme for any songs, I think, these days. You know who I think started the ruining of the lyrics?
12: Gosh, here we go. Okay.
11: I'm going to do it. I'm going to say it. Beyoncé did it.
12: What? Oh, no. I don't think...
11: Beyoncé ruined music. Let me tell you why she ruined music.
12: Oh, God. I don't co-sign this.
11: When all of a sudden, the song that won, like the song of the year, the only thing the lyric says, all the single ladies, all the single ladies, all the single ladies, all the single ladies.
12: Another banger.
11: All the single... That's the only thing there, and all of a sudden, how much did that person get paid to write that lyrics?
12: Okay, millions of dollars. It's so catchy.
11: I'm going to write that.
12: Okay. He's going to write the next single ladies.
11: I'm going to write it. I'm going to write it. It's going to be there. It's going to be a banger of a lyrics. 2026, baby. Gang, gang. Last time...
12: God.
11: By the way, Brooke's not feeling well today.
12: Sorry ahead of time.
11: It's the weather.
12: It is.
11: It's the weather.
12: Oh,
11: I haven't been able to fall asleep these days because the humidity. I'm a little bit, you know, you can tell, like, I'm a little bit, you know, in the edge.
12: Like your energy.
11: Yeah.
12: It's hard.
11: Everything is upsetting me right now.
12: Oh, a little sensitive. That's me all the time, but also, yes. Especially when it's hot outside.
11: It's just, you know, it might be menopause. I don't know. It's just
12: menopause.
11: I don't know what it is, but... Anyways, last time, I can't make her laugh too much. Her asthma's going to kick in.
12: It's true. I had a hit of my inhaler before I came in here, so.
11: I can't make her laugh too much. We began covering the national health insurance here in Korea. Very important.
12: Yes.
11: But not every foreign visitor is planning on living in Korea long term.
12: Right.
11: Right? I mean, you just don't know what's going to happen. What are their options then?
12: Right. So it is fitting today we're talking about the hospital still, which was so funny because I walked in here and actually every Korean that I have come across today that knew I was feeling under the weather was like, have you been to the hospital yet?
11: Yeah.
12: Which is still such a strange thing culturally because, you know, in America, we would never go for a cold if we just felt a little congested or a sore throat. But here it's like, oh, why haven't you gone yet? So
11: it's almost like even for the smallest thing, you would go.
12: A little sniffle. Go. Just go get checked out, which I honestly probably will get checked out tomorrow because I'm not feeling well. But so for people that are coming here and not staying long term, because remember we talked about last time, if you're here for over 6 months, you have to sign up for health insurance, the national health insurance, no matter what. But let's say you're coming here for a visit for a week, which actually my family is going to be here in a couple of days. They're going to be visiting for a little bit, my sister-in-law. So she might show up here next Wednesday, possibly, to watch.
11: Oh, this is going to be a win again. I go on, Brooke, why aren't you married? You know?
12: Yeah. So she's going to be here for a week. And presumably she has travel insurance for that week that she's here. But sometimes people don't get it. Sometimes people think, well, what's going to really happen to me? I'm only there for a week or a couple weeks, a month. Am I really going to get that badly injured? Well, our writers actually sent me an article of this Canadian man. He is in his 80s.
11: Oh, yes.
12: So he took a terrible fall down the stairs. I think this happened last week.
11: At a temple.
12: Yes. And of course, he got very badly injured as an elderly person falling down the stairs. You're very fragile. And so he had to go into surgery. It was that bad. But he did not have health insurance.
11: No.
12: So we talked about how in Korea, even without health insurance, it's still much cheaper than other places. But if you're having to go under anesthesia, getting extensive surgery, CT scans, MRI scans, it's going to start to add up.
11: It's going to be thousands of dollars.
12: Yeah. At least a few thousand you're going to have to pay. And some people don't have that just up front.
11: No.
12: So I just found this out. I actually did not know this existed. So I am also learning from this show. But apparently, the government has this thing called an emergency medical expense advance payment system. Mm-hmm. And this is being run through the Ministry of Health and Welfare and the Health Insurance Review and Assessment Service. So basically what happens is the state can temporarily cover unpaid treatment costs, and then they later seek reimbursement from the patient, which means you don't have to pay that huge lump sum up front. There is something in place for you just in case. However, the domestic response to this has been a little negative, skewing negative, I would say, because once a foreigner leaves the country, it's kind of hard to get them to pay their outstanding debts.
11: It's and the honor system.
12: Yes, you're kind of just saying, okay, we'll help you out, we'll cover it, but please pay us back when you get back to your home country. And listen, last year 19 million foreigners came to Korea.
11: Right.
12: Huge numbers.
11: Right.
12: How many of those people do you think actually have some form of insurance? We don't know the exact numbers, but uninsured tourists getting into a situation like this, getting injured, and then having to pay all of that money, but they can't. We're starting to see those costs go up. So I would say, yes, it's the honor system. If you're going to visit Korea, remember that you're visiting. You are a visitor. So try to, you know, pay back your debts. Respect the country that you're visiting, I would say. Well, get travel insurance.
11: Travel insurance, you know? It's not much, you know. Oh, John Hayes, I didn't know you were a travel agent. John Hayes says, he's in D.C., by the way. As a travel agent, I highly recommend travel insurance, especially for any medical emergencies, but also basic, like, lost luggage. When I went to England a few years back, I put down two life insurances.
12: Oh, okay.
11: I'm so afraid of flying.
12: Wow. You thought you were going to die in
11: So
12: the
11: if
12: air?
11: There's a crash, right, I was like, I can't leave my kid and my wife. And then I calculated it. They were going to come out with, like about $1.3 million.
12: Wow.
11: But then my wife was like, I'd much rather have you live than have 1.3. I was like, it was a test and
12: She's
11: you
12: like,
11: passed.
12: Tempting, but.
11: I was like, you passed. You passed. She said, just come back alive. Just come back alive. Because I took out two insurances. Two insurances just in case. But it also included health insurance.
12: Mm.
11: Like travel insurance, just in case I get, you know, I don't know what's going to happen. You know, I heard about you British hooligans. I heard when alcohol comes in, I wouldn't know what happened. I was in Leeds. I'm a United fan. I don't know what was going to happen. So
12: it's
11: very important.
12: Smart. It's smart and respectful to the country that you're in to make sure that you can cover the costs of the medical care.
11: That's right. Now that we've gone over the issue of insurance, what's the process of actually going to the hospital like in Korea, though?
12: Okay. So I used to live right next to Severance Hospital.
11: Oh.
12: I lived in Sincheon. So that was my hospital that I go to for my main condition that
11: really?
12: I have.
11: Really? That's a big hospital to go to.
12: It is. It's the best of the best, I would say.
11: Yeah.
12: But I assumed that because I was going there for one condition that I could just go there for everything. I thought that was my hospital. That is not the case here in Korea. So I walked in and I said, oh, you know, I have this other thing going on. Can I be seen? And they said, well, do you have a referral letter?
11: Yeah.
12: So what do you mean referral letter? I go here. This is my hospital.
11: No.
12: That's not how it works in Korea. Okay. So a lot of foreigners think the same thing. They want to go to the biggest, the best, the huge, nice university hospitals. But you can't do that right away here because the law requires patients with Korean national insurance to go to a primary or secondary hospital before you visit the tertiary hospital. So without a referral letter, they will either just refuse to treat you outright or they will treat you, but they will not apply the insurance. So even if it's a hassle, you need to find a smaller local clinic nearby. You go there, you get your referral letter, and then you can go to a larger university hospital. The reason why is because they think a lot of things are pretty minor and could be treated.
11: Because again, Koreans like to go to the hospital
12: for everything. A headache. So you don't need a university hospital with all the bells and whistles for a cold.
11: Right.
12: So they want to encourage people to go to the smaller clinics for minor illnesses, and then only go to the large university hospitals if you really need them.
11: Yeah.
12: And so because of this system, the copay percentage under the NHIS actually increases depending on the size of the medical facility that you go to. So when you go to these small local clinics, you only pay around 30% of the bill. It's pretty cheap. And then if you go to a general hospital, it might be around 40 to 50%. And then when you go to the big university hospitals like Severance, where I go, and that's attended for complex diseases, and major surgeries, yep. you can have copays of around 60%. So for that reason, it's recommended. So you don't miss a step. Go right to the small clinic first and then get your referral if you need more treatment. And emergency room visits are exactly the same. So if you have Korean health insurance, you typically have a fixed ER fee of around 65,000 won, which is like $50.
11: Not even 50
12: it's
11: bucks.
12: It's nothing.
11: No.
12: It's nothing. So if you have to go to the ER, there's going to be that fixed fee. And then any other treatments or testing that you get after that will be an additional fee on top of it. If you're uninsured, you will pay more than that. It's something like double. And then if you get CT scans, those are subsidized by the insurance.
11: Yep.
12: But without insurance, I've had to do this before where they wouldn't cover it for some reason. It was around 600,000 won for a CT scan, I believe, or MRI.
11: So 450.
12: So around $400, $450. Still nothing compared to America. 400 would get you like a 5-minute talk with a doctor.
11: Be like, time's up.
12: Yeah. I had travel insurance the last time I went. I think I said this last time before too, and I went to the ER, got a little bit of medicine. The bill came out to $7,000, and with travel insurance, I paid $2,000 for I don't think I've paid $2,000 in 10 years of living in Korea cumulatively in my healthcare.
11: Which is the interesting thing is, if you ever go to the hospital here in Korea and you have people sitting down in like the waiting room, which by the way, most people don't really wait that long.
12: Right.
11: And a lot of sick people, they look really calm because they know that after they get treated, they're not going to be slapped in the face with like thousands of dollars. It's just going to be like fractions of it.
12: Yes.
11: And the another cool thing that you can do is I've also applied for private insurance. It's called Shilbi.
12: Yes, I have that too.
11: And so what happens is whatever other like remaining fee that you have to pay the hospital after it was covered by the insurance, your national health insurance, that gets covered by your private insurance. And there's times when you get money back.
12: Yep.
11: And it's like,
12: it's great. Great hack.
11: Very nice.
12: I love it.
11: Yeah. And so like, I mean, I had some issues with my hip and I went to a chiropractor and they're like, do you have the private insurance? I said, yes. So, you know, your insurance is only going to cover so much. You could just basically do the other thing. You're going to end up paying like $10 in the end. I was like, great. How many sessions?
12: Great.
11: And so that's why if you see the people, everyone's just calm.
12: Right. Because they know they're going to be seen quickly and they're not going to have to pay an arm and a leg to do it.
11: Because I remember like in the U.S. when I was in the hospital, I'm just like,
12: You're going to have a heart attack just from the anxiety of being there.
11: And that's more money.
12: True.
11: They're charging me more money for that stuff. And so, I mean, it's very, very different sort of atmosphere. It's very quick, all of that stuff. We're going to continue to talk about other aspects of the hospital. We're not going to miss a beat here. You chose a song from 17 Home?
12: I did.
11: Why? Because you got a doctor in the home?
12: No, it's because later on we're going to be talking about searching for housing here in Korea.
11: There you go.
12: A little hint.
11: All right, there you go. This is 17 with Home. Okay, so...

0: Hey! Stop looking at the clock! We still got more work at the Culture Inc.
1: Back in the studio with Brooke, we've been talking about hospitals. By the way, again, you know, Brooke made a very good point not to go to the big hospital first, because usually, like, again, we go to like the local clinics. Mm-hmm. And the one thing you never want to hear from the doctor is, I think you need to go to a bigger hospital.
2: Ooh, yeah, it means this is a little more serious.
1: Yeah, it's a little bit too much for us. And so you may need to go to a different place with more technology, mm-hmm. and things like that. That's like one thing you don't want to hear.
2: It's kind of bad news.
1: Yeah, so that's where the referral comes in. And they'll give you the referral and you go to, you know, make reservations and things like that. Let's talk about anything particular that foreigners should know about visiting a hospital or clinic here.
2: Well, starting with the small clinics, they usually won't have a website or an app for you to use to make appointments. So you have to do the dreaded thing where you pick up the telephone and you call, which if you're not a Korean speaker, this is still daunting for me to this day, just speaking on the phone. So you call and you ask for your appointment. If you feel uncomfortable doing that, if you don't know enough Korean at all, there is a tourist helpline, 1-330, that you can call, and they have interpretation services, so they can help you with bridging that gap and making an appointment. Or if you have a Korean friend or acquaintance, a colleague that can make the call for you, that's also an easy way to go about it. So that's how you would make an appointment for a small clinic. You can walk in, but you're risking them maybe not having an appointment free that day or having to wait. So it's better to just make an appointment ahead of time,
1: I would
2: say.
1: Yeah, but also if it's like something small.
2: Easy, yes.
1: You can walk in and just wait.
2: Yeah,
1: they'll
2: I've
1: just
2: done
1: put
2: that.
1: You in. And then like, I mean, there's times when I have an app that you like do the booking in. So like, I'll just put myself

0: in and then like drive over to the hospital. By the time I arrive, it's my turn. Like, I'll do that, especially with the kids. But sometimes, like, I'm like, I got this cough. I'll go. Then I'll just like walk in and then I look, and then I'll go during like non-peak times. And there'll maybe like 3 or 4 people ahead of me, and I'll just wait like 10 minutes and then get my... So you could still walk in.
1: You can. You absolutely can. If you do not want to do the phone call thing, I get it. You can definitely do a walk-in. Once you get the referral to a bigger hospital, it is so much easier. You usually have a whole application for the hospital itself where you can check all of your documents, you can make appointments, you can change whatever you'd like. Mm-hmm. So that's the nice thing about going to a bigger hospital. When you go there, there's usually a queue. There's like a little machine, you click a button, and then it'll give you a number.
0: Yes.
1: And then you wait to be called, and that's when you give the staff member all of your documents that we have prepared so well in the last, 2 months since we've been on air? Yes. So now we have your residence card, so you can just show them that, make sure you have it. If you're a foreigner, I would definitely bring your passport too, just in case. You also need that referral letter. You have to have it. If you don't, they will turn you away. So bring those things. They will typically make you pay for the consultation first, and then whatever the doctor orders, you'll pay for that after the fact. Mm-hmm. If you're going to a bigger university hospital, one of the great things about Severance is that they have an international healthcare center. So anytime you need to call them, you can talk to them in your language. They offer several different languages. Yep. They have interpreters there on site that will walk you to wherever you need to go, because Severance is enormous. It's huge. There are several buildings. It's like a college campus. So they will give you an interpreter who will take you wherever you need to go. And a lot of bigger hospitals do have that. So that's typically how it goes once you get to the hospital.
0: Yeah, I mean, like, it's a small research. If you just Google a little bit, you could find, you know, hospitals that provide international services. Like, if you're in, like, the Gangnam area, if you go to, like, the Suncheongya Hospital, there's a real cool doctor we used to connect on a show. He raps too.
1: Oh.
0: Dr. David something.
1: I didn't know there was a rapping doctor.
0: He's a rapping doctor.
1: I want to go.
0: He's a rapping doctor. He's a cool guy. If you go to like, you know, down like a little bit south of the Gangnam area, you go to the Samsung Medical Center.
1: Do you know what kind of doctor he is? Does he do everything?
0: He does everything.
1: Just... Oh, okay.
0: But he likes...
1: A man of many talents.
0: I found that his hobby is rapping, and it was like, oh, that's pretty cool.
1: But, I love that.
0: But yeah, cool guy. Mm-hmm. Cool guy. You know, and so there's and also like Korea's become a place where like English, a lot of people know English. Mm-hmm. It's not fluent, but there's doctors who are fluent, and it's, you know, easy stuff here. Mm-hmm. We went to the basics, right? We got, you know, set up with the bank account, residence card, phone number, health insurance. Let's go into the next topic of our survival guide, Brooke.
1: Okay, so the reason why I picked 17's Home, I love that song, obviously, but it's also because we're going to be talking about searching for housing here in Korea. Quite a big topic here to go through. How many times have you moved in Korea?
0: I can't count. I want to say just under 10. Must be just under 10.
1: I might be right there as well.
0: Yeah, so that's me being lucky. I think maybe like 7 or 8 times.
1: Yeah.
0: I lost count.
1: I've moved quite a few times myself, and it's always a struggle, namely because I have a cat.
0: Oh, that's right.
1: And that just adds a whole other layer of complication, which we will get more into that later. But if you do not have a pet and you're just looking for accommodations, there are some things that you need to know. So most people in Korea will use real estate apps to find places that they like. So there are apps like Jikbang, Tabang, Peter Pan is one I've seen.
0: Oh, yeah. That's more like international friendly, I think, Peter
1: Pan.
0: Right.
1: They have some English options. Craigslist even works here. So there are apartments that you can find for sale on Craigslist. And you can filter by things like what area you want, the deposit amount that you want, your rent, whether you want an office tell or a villa. An office tell is...
0: like a studio apartment.
1: Yeah, it's like a studio apartment. I haven't lived in one before because not like pets. Certainly no pets there. But I've heard good things about them. And you can pick between whether you want parking or furnished, unfurnished, all of that. However, you need to know this. The photos on these apps can be misleading because yes. these photographers, they should get an award. What they can do with perspective,
0: yes.
1: they will make a room look like it is just a stadium. And then you get there and you open the door and it's like the door hits the wall on the

0: the other side. It's that small.
1: But you know what? I'll tell you this, though. You know why they got so good? Is because back when I first came to Korea, there was no law against false advertisement on real estate. Right?
0: Oh, gosh.
1: So you go to like Jikbang and stuff, like these applications or these websites where they have all these really nice looking places.
0: Yep.
1: And it's so cheap.
0: Mm-hmm.
1: And I'm going, oh my goodness.
0: Perfect.
1: The hard part is not which can I afford, it's which one do I choose from all these lovely places here.
0: Like a buffet.
1: Yeah. And then I go to the real estate and I go, hey, I really like this place. Can I maybe sign up for this one? She goes, oh, that one's gone. Or that doesn't exist. It's basically a hook. Mm-hmm. It's false advertisement.
0: Just to bring you into the office.
1: Now, they made a law with this. You can't make false advertisements over this anymore. So instead, what they do is make the places look nicer than they really is.
0: They
1: so
0: do.
1: You have to look at it.
0: Right. You have to see it in person with a real estate agent. So typically what I do is I go to the area where I'm going to move and I walk around and I just walk into offices because real estate agencies are just, they're like a dime a dozen. They are on every street corner.
1: Yep.
0: So I typically will walk in and the first thing I say is, I have a cat. Can you help me? And usually they say, no, sorry.
1: Oh.
0: Probably no less than 50 times has that happened to
1: me. Really?
0: Just immediate, the first thing out of my mouth is, I have a cat. And they say, sorry. And then usually I just wait until one of them takes pity on me because I'm at the point of tears. And then they'll say, well, usually we don't really do pets, but okay, let me see if we can work something out, right? And what they'll do is they'll take you in their car or by foot and you will walk around and you'll see maybe 5 or 6 different places. It's completely for free.
1: Yep.
0: But you will definitely start to feel a bit of pressure as you're going. They'll usually say things like, be careful, you know, this'll go fast.
1: Which
0: they're not lying because it really does go quickly. They tell you, if you're moving in Korea, do not find a place until 2 weeks before your moving date.
1: Hmm.
0: Because a lot of the times, the landlords, that's their timeline that they want. They don't want to wait a month or 2 months. So if you're wanting to have several months to figure out exactly where you're going to live and plan it all out, that's not the way the housing market works here in Korea.
1: Yeah. So, I mean, the good thing is, even with the real estate, you know, Brooke was saying that there's so many real estate agents. Back in the days, what it was is each real estate agent had their own sort of houses that they could show you.
0: Mm.
1: But now it's become a unified system where all the real estate agents share the same information on the houses. So it no longer matters which right real estate you go to. You just go to any nice people, go to a nice one, you know. You know, if you see like a car parked in front, you want to go to that one because they'll drive you around.
0: They'll drive you around, which
1: instead
0: is nice.
1: Instead of walking around everywhere, like that's what I did. Or I usually go to like the smallest real estate because I just feel bad. You know,
0: just giving them some business.
1: I just give them the business. Just give them business. But they all have the same houses and they'll eventually tell you, they'll show you always the worst ones first. And then they'll show you the best one last. So you know what you tell them? You go like, let's cut to the chase. Show me the best one you got. Show me the best one you got.
0: Yeah, that's true. They do that.
1: Yeah. Another tip that I have for pet owners very quickly here. I've done this in the past because I had a dog. And if you tell them any damage is done by the dog, you'll pay.
0: Right.
1: They'll usually okay it.
0: Yeah.
1: Like usually.
0: Unless, you can offer that.
1: Yeah, unless they really, really hate it. Like they'll like, okay, like the wallpaper, for instance. Like if you pay for the damages, like they'll be okay with it. So we'll continue to talk about finding houses because we haven't even touched the tip of the iceberg here. Let's take a listen to a song from Lee Chae-yeon with Knock.

0: Back in the studio with Brooke talking about apartment finding, home finding. It's never fun. Really isn't. But also you have to take into consideration like the proximity to the subway station, let's say, if you don't have
1: True.
0: A car. The closer you are to the subway station, it's going to be more expensive.
1: I'll tell you a funny story. When I moved to Los Angeles,
0: yes,
1: I grew up in a place with one road, took 45 minutes to get to the nearest gas station.
0: Oh, geez.
1: No one on the road. There's like a whole 10 people in the town I grew up in. So there was no traffic. 10 miles was 10 minutes. So when I saw that my workplace in LA was 10 miles from the place that I was looking at, I thought, wow, that's so nice. I'll be 10 minutes from work. I'd never lived in a big city before, so I spent 3 hours on the road.
0: Oh, geez.
1: Every day.
0: Oh, my
1: coming
0: gosh.
1: And going. And I mean 3 hours each way. 3 hours to get there and 3 hours to
0: six
1: get back.
0: 6 hours?
1: Yeah. Six
0: oh
1: hours
0: gosh.
1: Total of commuting just from traffic, LA traffic. Now, Korea is not that bad. It does have pretty intense traffic, but you can use the public transportation system.
0: Yes.
1: However, you need to look at the map because sometimes you can look really close, but it's going to require three different complicated transfers to get to where you
0: yes.
1: want to go. So it's better to be on, you know, lines where there are a lot of things going on, like line two, I feel like.
0: Line two is always good.
1: Yes, if you're on those big lines.
0: So I used to, you know, funny, I had lunch with my buddy from New York. We were in Sadang, where I used to live. Sadang at the time was affordable because, I mean, I'm talking about like 10 plus years ago. Now I saw the real, it's so expensive. Why? Because there's buses there, there's the subway, there's the, both the 2 line and the 4 line. It just gets you everywhere. It's the middle of everything.
1: Right.
0: And so it now it's hard to find those kind of places. I was lucky I was able to live in those places when it was still affordable. Now it's not affordable. And so now you have to find places where you can get to places and it's affordable because, I mean, rent is not cheap.
1: That's true.
0: It really isn't. Speaking of which, what do you think are some of the things that maybe foreigners would be surprised by during the process of finding houses here in Korea?
1: Well, there are some unfamiliar things when it comes to the housing system here. I think the biggest would be jeonse versus worse. It's something
0: yes.
1: that we don't really have in the States. So jeonse is where you would put down, gosh, what, like $500,000? You can put down
0: sometimes.
1: Even more than that. And then you don't pay any rent.
0: No.
1: And the idea is when you leave, you get your jeonse money back. Of course, there are some scams and things that can happen.
0: Yes.
1: So it's more of a risky play to do jeonse. And then worse is just your typical, what you would think of as just paying rent
0: right.
1: every month. But the thing is, no matter what, you're going to have to pay some sort of deposit
0: yes.
1: called your 보증금. And depending on how much you can put down, your rent will be lower.
0: Yes.
1: So if you can put down 40 grand for your deposit, you might be paying something like, you know, $500 a month or something. If you can only put down 10, then you might be paying closer to 1,000 or
0: yep.
1: 1,500. So it really just depends on how much you can put down. Another thing people also forget about is the 관리비.
0: Oh.
1: So that's your maintenance fee for the building. And usually the real estate agent will ask you, what's your budget, including 관리비?
0: Yes.
1: So just make sure if they don't mention that, you need to ask, how much more is it? Because sometimes they can add $200, $250
0: yep.
1: on top of the rent just for the maintenance fee. So just make sure you ask first.
0: So if you live in an apartment, the maintenance fee changes every month, but they'll give you maybe a rough estimate. How much you'll pay. Like, our apartment has ridiculous maintenance fee. Like, it's ridiculous.
1: Mm.
0: We're paying something like, you know, $200-$300 a month.
1: Wow, I pay $50.
0: Yeah, so usually, like, villas would be, like, around $50, right? And then if you, but there's certain villas where they do shared, they go, you don't have to pay for water or electricity, but you have, like, an always set fee.
1: Mm.
0: Never do that. Because they will charge you very, like, it seems very, like, I don't know, convenient
1: mm.
0: that you don't have to deal with those kind of bills.
1: Right.
0: But in exchange, you're paying a lot more than you would have if you just
1: paid the bills
0: yeah,
1: separately.
0: Yeah, dealt with the bills and stuff like that. So that's the other thing that you have to, like, watch out for. But it's always the security deposit that's, like, difficult nowadays because, I mean, who comes into the country with tens of thousands
1: mm-hmm.
0: of dollars?
1: Yeah, it's tough. The only reason I was able to, I think, move more easily is because I saved money while I was a teacher.
0: Yeah.
1: And so...
0: Because you got a home. You got a housing.
1: Right. They gave me housing for the whole year and a half that I was working there. So I was able to save up enough to have a decently sized deposit so that I wasn't paying too much rent.
0: Yeah.
1: But yeah, still, it's been getting more and more expensive, I would say. Moving these days compared to moving back then, I definitely will be paying more in rent for sure.
0: And now things have really changed a bit, where back before, landlords used to prefer high security deposit and low rent because the interest was so high. Because by the way, also Chunsa, they're getting the interest. You might be going, okay, so they got like $500,000, but like they're returning that, right? Yes, they do return it. What they do is they feed off the interest is what they're doing. But before, it used to be like, oh, you know, like we want high because interest was higher. They want high security deposit and they'll lower the rent. Nowadays, they prefer that they lower the security and increase the rent because every month they're getting a large chunk. So now it's getting a little bit more difficult to get homes, more affordable homes. And the other thing that I need to warn everybody, especially Americans, is when you live in, let's say, New York and you're paying $2,000-$3,000 a month for rent.
1: Gosh.
0: $1,000 for rent here in Seoul doesn't seem like a lot.
1: It would get you a nice place.
0: But that's a large chunk of your pay.
1: Mm-hmm.
0: It's, you get paid differently here in
1: Korea.
0: Yeah,
1: that's true too.
0: Right?
1: Salary's so different.
0: You have to be a little bit careful about that stuff. Any other maybe like you know, surprises or tips, maybe like red flags that you have to do?
1: Oh, I would say, well, you were saying earlier, when you have a real estate agent, you want to feel good and comfortable and safe with them, right? If you start to get the feeling like the used car salesman type feeling, then there are so many of them. You should go with someone that you feel really comfortable with, I would say. That I had one experience where I have been very upfront about having a cat because I'm a foreigner. I don't want to be deported or fined because I lied and tried to sneak my cat into a building. So I told my agent that I want them to make sure that it's okay with the landlord. And he said, oh, I checked with them. They said it was okay. When I moved out, they did not know that I had a cat.
0: Really?
1: And they made me pay a fine for it. And I contacted my agent and tried to say, hey, I told you explicitly I wanted that in the contract, that my cat was allowed to be there. And he just never responded to me.
0: Yes. You have to, if Korean is not your strong language, and again, most of you are not, you want to go with a Korean friend to read everything for you. So even for myself, when I first got like my first few places, my uncle came along.
1: Oh, smart.
0: And looked through the things and made sure like everything was in place. And there's also ways to check. They tell you whether or not the landlord has any big debt.
1: Mm-hmm.
0: That's another red flag.
1: Yep.
0: If they got crazy debt, that means there's a very good chance that you might not get your security deposit back neither.
1: There's a problem there. I went with a Korean friend once too, and I would leave the apartment saying, wow, that one was great. What'd you think? And she'd look at me and say, no, there was this wrong with it and this and this and this. So there are things that they know to look for that you might not.
0: But speaking of which, we'll get more into that next week because we also did not cover, like we do every week, a lot of this stuff you need to know about real estate stuff. Brooke, thank you so much for this. I hope you feel better.
1: Thank you.
0: And we'll see you again next week.
1: See you next week, guys.
0: All right. Sending her out of studio. This is Tomorrow by Together with Cat and Dog.

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5: And that music means one thing. It's time to finish off our program today. Hope you guys enjoyed the full 2 hours. And if you did, make sure you join us again tomorrow for our Thursday's edition of the Culture Inc. We're in the second hour. We got Ki Kim joining us for Sports Culture Lab. So we do hope to see you guys then. As we wrap up today's program, always a big thank you to our staff members, our producer Ian Seo, writers Park Dong-suk and Lee Bu-young, our sound engineers for today, Park Jong-mok and An Jae-sun. And of course, thank you to all of our listeners who tuned in and chimed in on all the chit-chat. Sending us out of the studio, one last song. 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Until then, this has been SJ Lee with The Culture Inc.

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0: Go.
6: Welcome to Arirang News. This is Kim Ji-yeon, and we start with the top headlines at this hour. Following a six-day voting period that wrapped up on Wednesday, Samsung Electronics' tentative 2026 wage agreement has been officially approved. The joint union negotiation team announced on Wednesday morning that a deal passed with a 73.7% approval, securing over 46,000 votes in favor. Under union rules, the agreement required participation from at least half of the eligible voters and a majority approval to pass. The vote cleared those requirements, recording a final turnout of 95.5%. The two sides agreed on a 6.2% average wage increase, along with expanded welfare benefits like a new company housing loan system worth up to 500 million Korean won, or roughly $333,000. The core of this new deal is introducing a brand new special management bonus for the Device Solutions, or DS, the company's semiconductor and electronic components division. Moving on. South Korea's benchmark KOSPI surged nearly 5% at market open on Wednesday on the back of a sharp tech-driven market rally and went to a record high of 8,450. It opened at 8,242.12, up 194.61 points, or 2.42%, and further extended its gains. Then, the Korea Exchange temporarily paused trading on its main board after the opening bell. According to the KRX, a buy-side sidecar was activated at approximately 9:06 a.m., suspending KOSPI futures buy orders for 5 minutes. A buy-side sidecar is triggered whenever the KOSPI 200 futures index surges by 5% or more and holds that level for at least 1 minute. The KOSPI closed at 8,228.70. The relentless rally in the memory chip sector is gaining traction, propelling the market values of both Micron Technology and SK Hynix past the $1 trillion milestone for the first time. Meanwhile, South Korea's corporate business sentiment rose for the third straight month in May to reach its highest level in 3 years and 7 months. According to a report survey released by the Bank of Korea on Wednesday, the composite business sentiment index for all industries came to 98.9, up 4 points from April on the back of robust semiconductor-driven exports and eased disruptions in the supply of raw materials. The figure marked the highest reading since October 2022, when the index hit 99, and it was also the largest on-month gain since May 2023. BOK data also showed positive CBSI outlooks for June across both manufacturing and non-manufacturing sectors. A frontline that determines the survival and future of the nation. That was the assessment made by President Lee Jae-myung on the strategic importance of the ocean as he celebrated the 31st Ocean Day at an event on Wednesday in the southeastern port city of Busan. He went on to emphasize the importance of freedom of navigation. President Lee promised to build a global maritime powerhouse envisioned in 1996 by former President Kim Il-sung. He also vowed to nurture logistics and port businesses as national strategic industries and turn Busan into the country's maritime capital. Lastly, the commander of United States Forces Korea said South Korea would appear as a dagger in the heart of Asia if seen from the east coast of China, underscoring Seoul's growing strategic role in the region. General Javier Bronson made the remarks during an interview with the U.S. Army War College on Friday. His comments come as South Korea and the United States push to modernize their alliance, with Seoul expected to take on a greater share of regional security responsibilities beyond the Korean Peninsula. Moving to the weather forecast. Cloudy skies covered the country today, and similar conditions will persist nationwide tomorrow. Another round of light rain of around 5 millimeters is forecast mainly for the central and southeastern regions from early morning through the afternoon. With thick cloud cover in place, daytime temperatures will stay near seasonal norms, keeping conditions relatively mild. Tomorrow, most areas will start the day below 20 degrees. The temperatures are 22 degrees in Seoul, 22 degrees in Gwangju, 20 degrees in Busan, and 19 degrees on Jeju-do Island. 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
4: 라디오버스 When we watch a movie or drama, there are certain moments that draw us in completely. And behind those scenes, there's always music playing. Sometimes just a gentle piano melody that can make our hearts feel heavy with emotion. And when a fast beat starts playing, our hearts seem to race along with it. That's probably because music has the power to deepen the emotions of a scene. And maybe that influence of music exists in our daily lives too. Even when walking the same road, the mood of the day can feel completely different depending on the song we're listening to. Sometimes, music can give strength back to an exhausted heart. Today as well, we'll be with some wonderful music. It's the time first. We'll begin. Radiance.

Welcome back home, members of Woody Family. The opener was Stuck featuring Peg It In by Coogie. Today is May 27th, Wednesday. I hope you're all having a great day. Once today is over, we will officially be halfway through the week. So great job making it this far, guys. Clap it up for yourself. Da-da-da! Anyway, I am your host, Samuel Saul, and you are listening to Radiance, the K-pop radio show representing Arirang International Broadcasting. All right, then, let me explain today's schedule right away. Today's show will run for 2 hours. During the first hour, we have four different segments prepared. The first one is called Song of the Day. As the name says, this is the corner where I recommend one song for the day, almost like pairing wine with food. And the second segment is called Music Nerd. During this time, we usually learn more about artists or talk about background stories and knowledge related to them. And the third segment is our conversation time. This is the place where you can share stories you could not tell anywhere else, or things you simply want to brag about. So please feel free to share anything with us. And if you do not really know what to talk about, you can answer today's question or try solving today's riddle. First off, today's question is, what was the very first thing you did after waking up this morning? Once again, today's question is, what's the first thing you did this morning? And today's riddle is, this musician debuted with a full-length album called Frameworks back in 2015. And he also announced that he will release another full-length album in 2026. Who is this person? If you know the answer, please send it to us through YouTube messages. And I'm going to look forward to your answers. And now, I should explain the final segment. The last segment is called 최애, translates to favorite. This is the time where we look at pictures or videos of the things you love the most. Recently, we've been receiving a lot of really interesting pictures, so I'm very excited to see what kind of pictures we are going to be getting today, too. And of course, I should explain part two as well. The main segment for part two is going to be Text Me. For people listening for the first time, you might be wondering what that even means. Sometimes, when you want to send a text message, you have no idea what to write, right? This segment is for those moments. Just describe your situation to us and we're going to finish that message for you. Also, our regular guests, Siria and Hemming, are going to be joining us for part two, so please look forward to it. And finally, I have one more announcement for you all. Right now, Arirang Radio is holding a listener survey. I do not think there are too many questions. Honestly, I haven't done it myself, but I think one of the questions might ask you to choose your favorite show and your favorite HOST. 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You can participate through our official website, arirang.com. All right then, we'll continue after taking a short song break, beginning with Cola Conmigo by Zello, followed by Circle in Me by Giselle.

Radioness. Welcome back. The first song was Cola Conmigo by Zello, and the second song was Circle in Me by Giselle and Summer Cake. Now, it's time for me to recommend you guys a song for Song of the Day. This week, we've been listening to electronic music during this segment, right? Today, I would like to take a slightly more niche approach. The artist we're going to listen to is called Adiotape, and they are a name you simply cannot leave out when talking about electronic music in Korea. They have won many awards, and every time you listen to their music, they always make you go, "Whoa, I can't believe this was made in Korea." That's how good their music sounds. And because they constantly show very interesting and unique musical ideas, like, you can't really, like, aim for other alternatives when it comes to electronic music from Korea. Anyway, today's song is called Melody. Just like the title suggests, it feels like a combination of the words melody and die. And this is just my personal opinion, but I feel like the song carries the message of destroying overly emotional feelings because they do not really like those sentimental emotions. If you listen to the song, the atmosphere feels extremely violent, but it is not scary violent. It is a very witty kind of one. I think you'll understand exactly what I mean by that once you hear it. All right then, let's listen to the song and continue the conversation afterward. Please enjoy. We have Melody 11111101 by Adiotape. Enjoy.

Radioness. Welcome back. Previous song was Melody 1111101 by Idiotape. Now, for the next segment, Music Nerd, we're gonna learn a bit more about who they are. Yes, you got that right. It's not a he nor she, but it's a they. They're a trio from Seoul, of course, and they mix rock energy with electronic beats. Instead of using laptops, they mainly play with analog synthesizers, drum machines, and live drums, which makes their stages even more special compared to other DJs just doing their own thing with those, what they call the CDJs. Anyway, on stage, their music feels almost like a rock concert. The drummer plays real hard, and the two members and synths create this really thick and noisy layers of sound. And there are usually no vocals, so the focus is completely on the rhythm and the overall vibe. They first started getting attention in the Korean indie scene, especially around Hongdae. And then they began to play at big festivals in Korea and overseas, from rock festivals to electronic events. Many people discovered them through their live show, and fans often say their set feels like one long, exciting movie. And their tracks are full of really strong bass lines and repeating synth patterns. And the music can feel dark and heavy at first, but it slowly becomes very emotional. Because there are almost like no lyrics, listeners can imagine their own stories while they're listening. Now, that's the main benefit of listening to this kind of music. So if you're into bands that mix analog sounds with electronic vibe to it, Idiotape is going to be a great group to check out. You can start with their live performances online to really feel their energy. With that, we're going to take a short song break, and we'll be right back with the next part, beginning with Love Is Forever by Gemini, followed by Moon Door by Na Sang-hyun Chi Band. Enjoy!

Are you a fan of Korean culture? Stay in the loop with the freshest K-pop and the latest from Korea. This is your host, Samuels Hall, and you're listening to Ray Dennis. Previous songs were Love is Forever by Gemini and Moon Door by Na Sang-hyun Shi Band. Now, let's move on to the next segment. This is the time where we get to talk together. I'm excited to hear what kind of like stories we're going to have today, but first, let me answer to today's question myself. I don't know if you guys remember, but today's question was, what was the first thing you did this morning? And today, I had a very, very interesting experience. Usually, when I wake up, the first thing I do is, of course, wash my face and think, I'm feeling so tired right now. But strangely, today I felt really good. Like, without even realizing it, I smiled and said, today's going to be a great day. Very not like me. And maybe because of that, I stayed in a really good mood the entire day. So guys, I'm excited to hear what y'all usually do at first in the morning as well. So please tell me through YouTube. And now, it's finally time to reveal the answer to today's riddle. Today's riddle was, this artist debuted back in 2015 with a full-length album called Frameworks, and he announced that he's going to be releasing another one in the year of 2026. Who is this person? And I assume a couple of you guys got it right. Yes, you guys got that right. The answer is the person you guys are listening to right now. S-A-M-U-E-L-S-E-O. Samuel Saw it is. Doo-doo-doo. Congrats to whoever got it right. And if you didn't know the answer, I really appreciate it if you check my music sometime. All right, then. Let's spend some time going through the messages from the listeners. The first one is from Zoe. It goes, hello, Sam. Happy Wednesday. The weather changed really suddenly today. When I left work, the sky looked completely normal. I even remember thinking it might actually stay warm tonight. But about halfway home, it started raining out of nowhere. At first, it was just a little drizzle, so most people kept walking like nothing was happening. But within a few minutes, it started raining much harder. I, unfortunately, did not bring an umbrella, so I ended up standing under the awning of a small bakery with a few strangers. Nobody really talked, but everyone kind of shared the same expression, like, well, this is unfortunate. The bakery, however, smelled really nice. Warm bread and coffee together somehow made the rain feel less annoying. After waiting around 15 minutes, the rain got lighter, so I finally walked home. My shoes were a little wet by the time I got back, but honestly, the whole thing felt strangely peaceful. Thank you so much. That must have been a great experience for you. By the way, the question I have for you is, did you get to talk to the strangers that were with you during the rain in front of the bakery? If so, then what did you guys talk about? Now, on to the next one. It comes from Sophia. It goes, hello, Sam. Happy Wednesday. The weather felt really nice tonight, so after dinner, I decided to go outside for a short walk instead of staying home. It wasn't cold or too warm either, just one of those evenings where the air feels comfortable enough to stay outside longer than you planned. I walked around my neighborhood for about 40 minutes while listening to music. I started with upbeat songs at first, but somewhere in the middle, I switched to slower songs without even realizing it. There were more people outside than usual, too. Some were walking dogs, and a few families were sitting on benches near the small park. At one point, I passed by a convenience store and saw two high school students standing outside eating ice cream and laughing really loud. For some reason, that scene felt very Wednesday night to me. By the time I got back home, my playlist had already ended and the streets were getting quieter. Nothing special really happened, but the weather alone made the day feel softer somehow. Now, Sophia, I was kind of expecting you to recommend us a song that you were listening, because the overall image that you described seemed very beautiful in my imagination. So if you were to recommend a song that goes well along with this message, what would it be, Sophie? Now, on to the next one. It comes from Clara. It goes, hello, Sam. Happy Wednesday. I talked to my mom on the phone for a while tonight. It wasn't planned or anything. She just called while I was cleaning up after dinner, and somehow we ended up talking for almost an hour.
Most of the conversation wasn't even important. She told me about what she cooked today, what the weather was like back home, and how one of our neighbors apparently changed their car again. At one point, she started reminding me to eat properly and sleep earlier, which she says almost every single time we talk. I kept telling her I'm fine, but honestly, hearing those things still feels comforting somehow. After we hung up, the apartment felt a little quieter than before. I guess family conversations are like that. Even when they're ordinary, they stay with you for a while. Thank you so much for sharing the message, Clara. Make sure to call her often. And the next one from Mana, it goes, Hello Sam, happy Wednesday. Something small happened tonight that somehow stayed in my mind longer than I expected. I got home a little later than usual, probably around 9:30, and I was completely tired from the day. I had groceries in one hand and my backpack slipping off my shoulder while waiting for the elevator. When the doors opened, one of my neighbors were already inside. I recognized him because I've seen him around the building a lot, usually walking his golden retriever early in the morning. Normally, we just do the quick, polite nod, and that's it. But today, he noticed the grocery bags and joked, "Looks like someone finally survived Wednesday." I laughed harder than I probably should have because honestly, that was exactly how I felt. We ended up talking for the few floors it took to get to upstairs, mostly about small things like how weird the weather has been lately and how the elevators in the building take forever during dinner time. Right before I got off, he said, "Hope the rest of your week feels shorter." It was such a simple interaction, but it weirdly made the whole day feel lighter. I think sometimes even tiny conversations can change your mood more than you expect. It is indeed, Anna. Thank you so much for sharing the conversation you had with him. And on to the next one. It comes from Theo. It goes, Hey Sam, hope your Wednesday has been good. There's a cat in my neighborhood that I've been seeing pretty often lately. I first noticed it a few weeks ago near the convenience store around the corner. Since then, I started spotting it every few days like we somehow have similar schedules. Tonight, I saw it again while walking home. It was sitting near a parked bicycle under a streetlight, looking completely relaxed like it owned the entire neighborhood. I slowed down a little because I didn't want to scare it away. For a few seconds, it just stared at me without moving at all. Then it casually stretched and walked off like it had somewhere important to be. I know it sounds silly, but the tiny interaction weirdly made my day better. Sometimes little things like that stay in your mind longer than bigger events. Thank you so much. Well, now on to the next one. This one's going to be the last one. It comes from Daniel. It goes, Hey Sam, happy Wednesday. I stopped by my parents' house for dinner tonight after work. I hadn't been there in a few weeks, so my mom kept saying I looked thinner, even though I'm pretty sure I looked exactly the same. She made way too much food, like always. Before I even finished one dish, she was already asking if I wanted more rice. My dad mostly talked about random news he saw online and complained about traffic for at least 10 minutes. Honestly, the whole evening was very ordinary. But while I was sitting there listening to them talk, I realized how comforting familiar routines can feel. When I left, my mom packed fruit for me to take home, even though I told her I already had some. I guess some things never change. Thank you so much to all of the listeners for sending in the messages. And with that, we are going to take a short song break and be right back with the next segment, beginning with Hosobi Scarecrow by Hongisak, followed by Yusongu Meteor by Stellaib. Enjoy!

0: Your chair has arrived.
1: Welcome back. The first song was Hoswabi Scarecrow by Hong Isak, and the second song was Yu Sung-un Meteor by Stellive. Now it's time for us to move on to the next segment called Che-e. It translates to favorite, of course. We're going to take a look at one of our listeners' current favorite thing through a picture or a video. Today we got two pictures of bread coming in from Oli. The pictures are uploaded on our official Instagram. The handle is RNUS_Arirang Radio, so refer to that social media if you guys are interested. Now, I'm going to read out the message for you guys. It goes, "Hello, Salmon Fam. I recently started baking as a new hobby. Good for you. I've been learning everything through YouTube videos. At first, I thought making bread would be really easy, but it turned out to be much harder than I expected. My dough didn't rise properly a few times, and one loaf even came out super dense like a brick. But after lots of trial and error, I finally succeeded in making soft homemade milk bread. Watching the dough rise was honestly so satisfying, and the smell of fresh bread filling the kitchen made me feel incredibly happy. I sliced it while it was still warm and ate it with butter, and it tasted even better because I made it myself. Now, I totally understand why people get into baking. It's relaxing, fun, and really rewarding at the end." From Oli. Alright, look at those breads. Those look delicious. Well, thank you so much for sending us the picture, Oli. I hope our listeners get to see the pictures too. And guys, if any of you guys know how to bake at your home too, please tell us how good of a baker you are by sending us a message along with the actual breads you guys created in the past. With that, we're going to take a short song break and be right back, beginning with Wicked A. What's Up With You by An Chine, and the second song is called Make It Up To You by Big Ocean. Enjoy!

Welcome back. The first song was 왜 그래? What's up with you by 안신혜. Second song was Make It Up to You by Big Ocean. The third track was by Wendy called Why Can't You Love Me? Now it's time to wrap up part one. I hope y'all enjoyed this past hour and we'll be back with an even more fun segment in part two. So please stay with us. All right then, let's listen to one last song before we come back. We have Unhappy Ending by Wee Wee. Enjoy!

Sing, sing, sing, tiny tunes. Hi, everyone. Have you ever heard of a Korean leader called the Green Bean General? His name was Chun Bong-jun, a brave leader who fought for poor people in the late 19th century. People even sang a song to remember him. It's called 새야 새야 바람 새야. This is a traditional children's folk song that has been sung for many generations. This song comes from the Pu'an area in Jeollabuk-do in the southwest of Korea. You can hear special musical features of the Jeolla region. First, listen for the shaking tone. The sound is gently shaken to make it fuller and deeper. Next comes the bending tone. A note suddenly turns and drops down. This makes the song feel more emotional. Together, these sounds create the deep and emotional mood of Jeolla folk music. All right then, let's listen to this traditional folk tune, 새야 새야 바람 새야.

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The time is 9 p.m.

Welcome back, all the human beings listening to the show right now. You're currently tuned into Radioness, and I'm your host, Samuels Hall. We're about to begin our second half, and the main segment is going to be Text Me, joined by Shreya and Hemmings, so be sure to stay tuned until the end. Now, let's take a short song break. We'll begin with I Like It Hot by Black Swan, followed by Love Song Acoustic Version by Hemmings. Enjoy!

0: 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The name of this segment is...
1: Text Me!
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0: Asher from Black Swan and Hemming, and together they're called Team SSH. Ta-da!
1: Woo! Together we are called SSH.
2: Are we?
1: Yeah, oh. Because it's Samuel. We've you talked knew? About this.
2: I mean, I did not know about it.
1: Oh, my God.
2: Oh, now why I know why there's two S's.
1: Oh, my God.
3: Oh, my God. After 2 years of telling me, you got to betrayed. Know that.
2: Like, I've been wondering about this the whole time. Like, why is it called SSH?
3: My goodness, I cannot believe it.
1: I'm pretty Samuel sure the Shreya listeners, Hemi. Even the listeners would know.
3: Exactly.
1: By now.
2: Oh, anyway, welcome, Chihuan and Shreya.
1: That was so random. Why would you call me by my real name?
2: I don't know. That just came out of nowhere. You know what's distracting me the most right now is your hat.
1: As the Hello Kitty?
2: Like, what's it say? What it says? Like,
1: oh my God, you've literally like asked this before.
2: Kitty T-Y. What was that
1: it's
2: supposed to mean?
1: It's not T, it's a Y.
2: I'm sorry?
1: It's a Y. It's supposed to be Y.
2: Okay,
3: I-Y-Y.
1: Yeah, it's a name of the brand.
2: Oh.
3: Where do you think it's a T? These both are Ys.
2: You'll understand by the time you reach my age,
3: also,
2: my friend.
3: Also, age has nothing like, to do with.
1: I feel like last week it was Shreya malfunctioning, and I think this week it's you.
2: Oh, yes.
3: I just...
1: It's rubbing off on
2: don't
1: you.
2: Don't jinx anything.
1: Yeah.
2: Anyway, how's life? Looking good in your new outfits.
1: Yeah, thank I mean, you. It's the last Wednesday of May.
3: May,
1: and
3: exactly.
1: I'm like, oh my God, the time flies.
3: I might steal right? your jacket, though.
1: Yeah.
2: Yeah, I was thinking of the same thing.
3: Thank my you. Jacket?
2: No, that jacket.
1: You don't even have a jacket. Steal, yeah. if we steal yours, it's going to be
2: yeah.
1: So, a total disaster. Yeah. Yeah. So, I don't want to see him in that.
2: Me neither. All right. That's going to be so weird.
3: No one's
2: anyway,
3: naked.
2: How's your May?
3: Oh, it was really good.
2: Yeah?
3: Yeah.
2: Crazy ups and downs?
3: Yeah, crazy ups and downs. Yeah. Sometimes I function and sometimes I didn't. Yeah. And I am back again.
2: Overall, it was good, right?
3: Yeah, it was good.
2: What was the most memorable thing?
3: I think performing on the stage.
2: Yeah?
3: After a long time on like Eden Festival was really right? amazing.
1: Oh, yeah.
3: Yeah. And since we showed so many like of our songs and we did a like proper like we were like missing for a
1: and
3: long
1: it's
3: time.
1: It's been a while. Yeah.
3: Yeah. And there were so many people and it was so, so amazing. And I saw people like enjoying it. We were really happy about that.
1: Oh, great.
2: Mm-hmm. I feel happy for you.
3: Thank you.
2: Yay.
1: Yeah. And I also have a show coming up in like, 3 days? So I'm very excited for that as well.
2: Yeah. Have you been practicing?
1: Yeah, a lot. Yeah.
3: Many songs?
1: Give me ki. You know, ki as in like energy.
3: Energy? Because,
1: you, know, you performed so well and now give me the ki. Thank you.
3: So you just be confident you are you. And
1: yeah,
3: you,
1: of course,
3: I know you're going to do well.
1: And I've seen like some of your like clips as well. Like even the show is like before.
2: Hmm.
1: And she seems really confident though.
3: Oh, really?
2: She is, especially when she's on stage.
1: Yeah.
2: She's not the usual clumsy person that we know through the show.
1: Is that really you, though?
3: Oh, wow. Everyone's questions me that.
1: Yeah,
3: why?
1: It's like, it's a different persona that she's, like, putting
3: off. Yeah, everyone just asks me, like, we see a different person, like, out of the stage when they meet me. Like,
1: and I,
3: so
1: I can
3: different.
1: Also see that you are enjoying up there.
2: Mm-hmm.
3: Oh,
1: which,
3: yeah.
1: like, I think that's what makes the fans know that you are actually really enjoying and everything.
3: You.
1: And I was like, oh, that's really good. Because you're always smiling.
3: Yeah, it's like I think it's up and downs when it comes to the songs.
1: Yeah,
3: and when I'm on stage, I just want to enjoy with the people.
2: You know what? That begs a question. Has there been a time during your performance like you ever like messed up on anything?
3: Yeah, of course
1: all
3: I do.
1: All the time.
2: What was the
3: I do.
2: Worst I do. Mess up you ever had?
3: I think there was a...
1: Have you ever forgotten lyrics before?
3: I do. I do.
1: All the time?
3: No, not all the time. Like, there was a one time that I forgot, but...
2: What do you do?
1: Like, how much did you forget?
3: Because there was, like, I was glad there was, like, AR in the background, so I just forgot, and I was, like, lip-sync it.
2: Oh.
3: So, first word, I sing it, and then I lip-sync it without anyone knowing.
1: Did it ever, like, did you ever, like, was it ever, like, caught on after?
3: No.
1: No? Oh, yeah.
3: No.
1: Once it's, like... You start blanking out, like it's like
3: completely right. Right. But I don't know. My body sometimes does something that nobody can notice.
1: Yeah.
3: And sometimes maybe because of the timings and everything, sometimes I have to go forward. But because of timings and all, and I couldn't go forward. So I will adjust in this corner. So there was like times, of course, I'm human, I will do mistakes as well. There was a lot of mistakes. I'm still learning from my mistakes. But yeah, I did a lot of times. And sometimes I think if it's regarding my outfits, I get very nervous because I tend to like sometimes focus on some things, like it's very, you know, it's
1: and the choreography can be very intense and intense
3: because our choreography sometimes are very intense. So I'm like, oh my god, I cannot even focus on like what I have to sometimes. So it's hard.
2: All right, thank you for sharing, and good luck with the concert, Hemo.
1: Thank you.
2: With that, let's explain what this segment is about, Shreya.
3: Yes, sir.
2: The floor is yours. Let's go.
3: Text Me is a segment where DJ Samuel and two other artists who are looking for impactful texts and need some advice.
1: Whether it's a message to express your feelings to someone you like, a text to make up with a friend, or even a message for when you need to ask someone a difficult question, if you're unsure how to word it, send your stories to
3: Text Me!
1: Whoa.
2: And right now, Arirang Radio is conducting a listener survey. 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
3: Yeah, one of the survey questions ask which program you listen to, so please make sure to select radio and us. Then there will be another question asking why do you listen to radio and us. If you choose because I like the guest, it would mean a lot to us and give us great support, so we'll appreciate your participation.
1: Please.
2: All right, with that, let's read the first message. Shreya, take it away.
1: A long one.
3: Oh wow, it's a book. Okay.
1: It's a book. It's almost like a book. Oh, it's too long.
3: It's from Grace089. Wow. These days I have been feeling upset because of something involving my boyfriend. So I decided to send this story in. My boyfriend has a dog, and since I've always liked dogs too, I often played with it whenever I visited him. But a few days ago, while I was at his house, the dog suddenly beat my finger pretty hard. It wasn't a serious injury, but it bleed a little, and I was really startled. Honestly, more than the pain itself, I think what upset me more was my boyfriend's reaction in that moment. I was looking at my injured finger in shock, but he just said things like he sometimes does that while playing, or dogs can't help it. That's does not make sense.
1: Yeah.
3: Of course, I know the dog didn't mean to hurt me, but I expected him to at least ask, "Are you okay?" or something like that must have scared you. Instead, he acted so casually about it that I almost felt embarrassed for being upset. It made me feel like I was the overly sensitive one. After I got home, I realized that more than the bite itself, it was the hurt feelings from that moment that kept staying with me. I kept wondering whether I'm being too sensitive or if this was actually a situation where it's natural to feel hurt. I don't want to turn my feelings into a fight, but I still want to honestly talk about it. How should I message him? Oh my god,
1: this is like really as a dog owner, if my dog ever bites anyone, I would, the first thing that would come out of my mouth would be sorry, obviously, as a decent like human being. But at the same time, I'm like, I think he said that as like a coping mechanism, like as a defense mechanism, like oh my dog usually don't do that, or like my you know, dogs do that, to kind of like justify the what the dog did. But he should have at least said sorry for because just because the dogs do that doesn't mean that he's inability to train the dog can be also excused.
3: True.
1: So yeah.
3: Even if I had, because I also have, I am also a cat owner. If my cat bites someone else, I would be like bringing my cat over first, and I will be like, why did you do that? Or I'll say, oh, I'm really sorry. Are you okay? Do you need something? Is it too much? Of course, it's a way of like asking people
1: It's a human thing to do.
3: Yeah, and since like it's a, you are in a relationship with your boyfriend, so girls always like to tend to rely on boyfriends a little bit more they want to like, you know, get some, what it's called?
1: Reassurance.
3: Reassurance and some kind of more
1: protectiveness
3: also I forgot the like word Protective authority? caring. Okay. Yeah, they want to feel more like caring, like mm-hmm. because they always have been caring about someone else. So I think, of course, it's gonna hurt the feelings if he says like that. He could have said it after he'd done something.
1: Yeah.
2: All right. Well, thank you. Hmm. With that, let's recommend songs for Grace.
3: Yeah.
2: Shreya, what do you have?
3: I have Try Again by Tio Sonmi-nim, Jaehyun. It's because since he did that.
2: Why?
1: Yeah, Try again with a better reaction.
2: You know, I'm going to be honest. I think that is better again.
3: Oh my! No!
2: Try that again. All right, what about the second song?
1: I have First by Everglow because, you know, it's her, like, it's her first time being bitten by the dog, but it might not be the first. It could happen again and again. So you got to train the dog.
3: Mm-hmm. True.
2: All right. With that, we're going to listen to the songs recommended by Shreya and Hemming, beginning with Try Again by Dear and Jaehyun, followed by First by Everglow. Enjoy!

0: Welcome back. The first song was Try Again by Dear and Chaehyun, recommended by Shreya. The second song was First by Everglow, recommended by Hemming. You know what? All of a sudden, I kind of got curious. One of the solutions Hemming mentioned earlier was to train the dog better, right?
1: Yeah.
0: But can dogs be trained past a certain age, though?
1: Of course.
0: What if his dog is too old to be trained?
1: Well,
0: like, let's say, like, 6 years old or 7 years old.
1: Well, I feel like the point is him actually trying to train the dog so that the girlfriend would know that he's actually trying. It's not that like a real training that really matters. It's just that he's concerned for her girlfriend that's I will try my best to like train the dog so that this won't happen again. I think that's what matters the most. It's the thought, not the actual training itself that really matters, I think. Yeah.
0: And Shreya, so you own a cat and you're back in your hometown, right?
2: Yeah.
0: Can cats be trained?
2: Cats, it depends on, because sometimes, like, you know, cats are also very much like hyped, or some cats are very calm. It depends, same as dog, but cats can be trained as well. But if they listen to your words nicely, though, because they also every like I think every dogs and cats are trained by giving them treats and doing something. So I think by giving them treats but making them do something and then giving them treats maybe works, because till now my cats never beaten someone.
1: And it really depends on the breed, like the dog, because you know, some dogs they're very easy to be trained. But some dogs are very, like,
2: difficult to train.
1: Yeah, very difficult to even work with.
2: Yeah, cats too.
0: Okay, well, thank you. All right, with that, we're about to reveal our ideas for Grace 089. Yes. But here's what I have. I requested GPT to create a message for her. And it says, "Oh, wow, your finger was bleeding? That's insane. Anyway, my dog gets excited sometimes."
1: That's what the boyfriend would say, right?
0: Yep. "Honestly, I think what hurt me the most wasn't even the bite. It was realizing your dog showed more emotional awareness than you did in that moment. I was expecting a dramatic apology or a trip to the emergency room. Just maybe a simple, 'Are you okay?' But instead, I got a full TED Talk defending the dog like he was your lawyer's client. Don't worry, though. Lesson learned. Next time I get injured at your house, I'll make sure not to inconvenience anyone with human emotions."
1: Like the sarcasm.
0: All right. With that, who would like to go first?
1: I'll go first.
0: All right, let's hear Hemming's first with the music. In 3, 2, 1, let go.
1: "Hey, I honestly don't mind the dog's name biting me. I think of it as my own. But you saying things like 'dogs do that' so nonchalantly is not sitting well with me. Don't you think you should have at least say sorry as a rightful owner and a decent human being?"
2: Nice. Well,
0: thank you.
2: Yeah. Nice. Decent human being.
1: A sprinkle and like a cherry on the top.
0: I wish I could relate to what Shreya is feeling right now. Like, what made you go, ah?
1: Because that was like a
2: decent human being. That how he's supposed to be.
1: Yeah.
2: He doesn't even know the manners that he's supposed to treat the dogs.
1: Exactly.
0: Okay. Wow. Thank you so manners. Much. All right. With that, let's hear Shreya's idea this time with the music in 3, 2, 1. Let's go.
2: I realized and felt something.
0: Keep going. Why are you laughing?
2: "I realized and felt something more than the bite. I know dogs don't mean to hurt, but at least I was expecting you to ask or show some care. I don't know what's wrong with you."
1: I love that. I love that first
0: line. That was good.
1: Thank I love you. The first line. "I realized that I felt something deeper than the bite."
2: Exactly. Yeah.
1: Something hurt more. Yeah.
0: Then should it be the first line of the final message? All right, let's do it.
2: Okay.
0: Sure. Take it away.
2: Yes, sir. Oh, my.
1: You should we should nonchalantly, like, start the message by saying, like, you know, I felt something.
2: Right. Not even hate.
1: Yeah. Yeah. Not even hate. He doesn't even deserve it.
2: Yeah.
1: You know? I felt something deeper and more hurtful than the bite.
2: Something more deeper.
1: Deeper than her teeth and more hurtful than the bite.
0: Her teeth.
1: Yeah. Than her teeth.
2: Than her
1: teeth. Mm-hmm. Then and more and more and hurtful
2: more.
1: Than the bite.
2: It's more of like casa.
0: Yeah, I know, yeah. Right? Mm. Let's try to come up with a melody with these words.
2: Oh, wow.
0: Nice. No, like for real, Hemi. Try to improvise.
1: Oh, my God. It's always me. But you saying things like dogs do that.
2: Saying, mm-hmm. I love that one.
1: You thing. Saying things like dogs do that.
0: Dogs do.
2: Oh, mm-hmm. my. Yeah? Things like.
1: Things like.
0: Dogs
1: do that. Is not sitting well with me.
0: Yep.
1: Is not sitting well with me.
0: Okay. Mm-hmm. Time for a closure.
1: Yeah.
2: Something is wrong with you.
1: Yeah, something is wrong with you. Something's wrong with you. I love that.
0: Don't you think it's a little too unhinged, though?
1: No, I like, love something it. Something is wrong unhinged. With you? Yeah, I love it unhinged. Really? Because his behavior was unhinged.
2: Imagine your wife gets bitten by and you says this to her.
0: You know, there's actually a reason why I couldn't relate to any of your messages for the sender today is because I was in her shoe. You know what I mean? I got bit by my own dog and my wife came over to me.
1: I don't
0: like,
1: want to hear that. We are team her.
2: So sorry.
0: All right, let's hear the final message with the music. In 3, 2, 1, let's go.
2: You know, I felt something more deeper than her teeth and more hurtful than the bite. You saying things like dogs do that, it's not sitting well with me. Something is wrong with you.
0: All right, that's gonna be the final message
1: something
0: for the
1: is wrong
0: first
1: with
0: messages
1: us.
0: Sender. I mean, definitely, yeah. Let's move on to the second message. Hemming, take it away.
1: This next message is from Melody. Hello, these days my closest friends are people I met through a K-pop fan group. We have so much fun talking about our favorite idols. So this August I'm planning to go to Seoul. I'm supposed to go with my closest friend, just the two of us. We already booked our hotels and flights. But yesterday my friend suddenly sent me this message. I can't go on the trip in August anymore. My boyfriend wants to travel together then. Sorry, could you refund me for the hotel?

0: the flight. Now that I think about this, this friend is always kind of like this. Last year, we also planned a trip together, but she canceled suddenly and we never ended up going. This time, I'll still want to go by myself if I can, but the hotel was booked for two people. So if I cancel it, I have to find a completely new place to stay. In situations like this, what should I do? Is it really right for me to refund all the costs? I want to express that I feel hurt by this, but I don't know how. I just don't want to reply with okay. Also, when I come back from home from Seoul, what are some good things to buy there? Could you recommend some fun shopping items? Okay, that took a dramatic turn.
1: Okay.
2: You know what? Before I think about any like opinions for this message, like
0: Yeah.
2: What I recommend this person to do is get refund with a hotel fee and book a B&B, because nowadays, have you guys visited one of the recent like B&Bs out there?
1: No.
0: No.
2: Like, you'll be surprised by the quality of the rooms they have there.
1: Oh,
2: No?
1: really?
0: I mean, I do, but I do want to state the fact that you should give her the money back,
2: Yeah, of course,
0: but
2: because yeah.
0: it's not enough course. It's not enough course thingy. You give her money back, but and you cut her off in her life, because this is
1: Yeah.
0: not the first rodeo. You know, it's she has done this to you before, and the fact that she is so okay with like canceling in the last minute and completely disregarding what your plans were and everything, that's just so disrespectful.
2: All
1: It's
2: right,
1: the
2: that
1: same,
2: was
1: yeah.
2: the worst case scenario.
0: Why?
2: I mean, you sure the worst case scenario? Like,
0: Yeah.
2: if there is a way for these people to reconcile,
0: I
2: then
0: don't think she should,
2: no.
0: because the reason why she wants to, she doesn't want to travel anymore is because she wants to travel with her boyfriend,
1: Boyfriend.
0: and she had made this plan prior, and to just completely disregard it because she wants to put her needs
2: You're
0: first
2: right.
0: and disregard everything that they had planned before with a friend, and it's not just like they were going with other people, but they were supposed to go together, just the two of them. So to opt out of that all of a sudden, it's like such an inconvenience and such a like a burden to the other person because of the hotel and the flight and everything.
2: I totally agree with that. But
0: Yeah.
2: here's the thing. If you were to put yourself into the shoes of this
0: Why should
2: friend,
0: I put
2: I mean,
0: my
2: now that the friend is in a relationship, she might be nunchi buying with her boyfriend all the time. So it
0: Well,
2: could have been the boyfriend
0: she
2: who
0: should nunchiba
2: refused.
0: me.
2: Oh,
0: The friend. Like,
2: yeah.
0: why only nunchiba her boyfriend?
2: What you think? True.
0: Whose side are you on?
2: No one's
1: Hey,
2: side.
1: I'm not
2: I'm
1: taking
2: on my own
1: anybody's
2: side.
1: side. I'm by my own
2: Yeah.
1: side.
2: All right, so what's your opinion?
1: See, I think either you cut her off or either you just stop contacting her.
0: So you're with me.
2: Yeah.
0: I'm not putting my shoe in anyone's dirty shoes.
1: Shoes. The
0: Like,
1: thing is, of course, it's gonna be very, very difficult to cut her off on the like first. So I would rather not plan anything anymore with her.
0: yeah,
1: I
0: but I've
1: would do
0: done it
1: that.
0: before. I've actually had a friend like this who pulled, like, oh, you know, my boyfriend is like a.
2: Are you still keeping in touch with that guy?
0: No.
2: No?
0: I cut her off like 7 years ago,
1: Oh
0: and now I'm
1: my.
0: like freer than ever. I'm like a free, like a dobby, you
2: She
0: know?
2: might be a different person
1: Aww.
2: by now. I mean, in 7 years
0: I
2: has
0: don't
2: passed.
1: care. And the thing is, I think,
0: I'm the same person, so I still hold grudges, you know?
1: I think for me, if it was my boyfriend and I was going out with him and suddenly it was like this, I would rather push my date back because I already
0: Exactly.
1: planned with her.
0: Yeah,
1: Because
0: exactly.
1: it's not a good response. If I was like really sick and I couldn't able to go, that's a different case.
0: And I'm also thinking that she's lying about it because, you know, like how, like the possibilities of her, like her traveling with her boyfriend falls in the same
1: Same.
0: exact dates. Like what?
1: Because
0: Make it make sense.
2: that's true.
1: If
0: Yeah.
1: it's your boyfriend, you can
0: Yeah.
1: actually convince him to like change the date. You don't actually have to
0: Exactly.
1: go
0: It's
1: on
0: not a
1: the same
0: family
1: date.
0: trip or something.
1: Exactly. And it's your friend, and your boyfriend obviously will know it.
2: All right,
0: Are you so scared of your boyfriend?
2: what if she is not the one who planned the trip with her boyfriend? What if the boyfriend was the one who was
0: Well,
2: in charge of planning things without telling his girlfriend?
0: okay, like I have a perfect
1: Okay.
0: response for that. If she doesn't even have the power to say, "Oh, actually, I had a like I had made a plan with my friend on this date," if she's not in, it's just, if she's not comfortable enough to say that, she should not be in a relationship with that
1: Thank you. I was
0: person.
1: literally going to say that.
0: Yeah,
1: Literally.
0: if she's so afraid of telling the,
1: Telling
0: you
1: the
0: know,
1: boyfriend,
0: truth.
1: yeah. Because I will
0: Oh.
1: literally say to my boyfriend about that, so he
0: Bring
1: will
0: another
1: obviously know.
0: Bring another
1: Another,
0: situational.
1: exactly. Give us. We have every answer possible.
0: So much anger. And
2: you know what? I'll think about a couple more ways to attack you during the next song break. So
1: yes, come on. We are so excited about it. Yeah. We will give you the best answers
0: come
1: possible.
0: Just the most stupidest answers.
2: All right, well then, let's recommend songs for Melody.
0: Oh yeah, we still haven't gotten to that part.
2: Yes, yes. Hello, what do you have for her?
0: I have Knock Knock Knock by a boy Next Door, because like I literally want to like knock on her empty head and be like, knock, knock, knock, what's in there? Do you have a brain?
2: What about your share?
1: I have Happened by H.S.M. Vinim, because it's always like being happening things and on again, like a roller coaster.
2: Yeah. All right, with that, let's have a listen to the songs and we'll be right back with our ideas, beginning with Dok Dok Dok, Knock Knock Knock by Boy Next Door, recommended by Hemming, and the second song is going to be Hepanuyan, Happened by Haze, chosen by Share. Enjoy!

0: Welcome back. The first song was Tok Tok Tok, Knock Knock Knock by Boy Next Door. And the second song was Happen Uyan, Happen by Haze. Hope y'all enjoyed. Before we reveal our ideas, we forgot to answer to the final question from Melody.
1: Oh, right, right.
0: So this person wanted us to recommend something fun to do in Seoul. What would you guys recommend?
1: I think you can go to, like, you know, here they like to visit to new places and also, like, Gyeongbokgung. Like,
2: oh, yeah.
1: Gyeongbokgung, yeah, right, and more of like traditional places. And afterwards, you can go to have some Korean street foods in Myeongdong, and you can literally shop so many stuff over there as well. Because you know, there's skincare, there are products like especially albums.
2: Oh yeah, but if you want to do something fun, try eating the live octopus at Gwangjang Market. I actually tried that last week with one of my American friends.
0: Was that your first time ever?
2: No, I have eaten it before. Like, I was I was young, I think. But for some reason, she got it, like, so, like, she hyped me up so much. Like, oh, man, you're Korean, so you must be able to eat it. And I was like, I think I can. But then there was a lady, like, who we were just, like, walking past this live octopus place. And she was, like, looking at us, oh, you want live octopus? And then she literally just, like, cut the head off the live octopus. It's like, it's really good here. And we got cold feet. We chickened out because it was like such a murder scene.
1: I would run away.
2: So I was like,
0: I did not know they let you see the process.
2: Oh, yeah. Like it's a show. It's a spectacle.
1: Oh my.
2: So like literally they were just like, she was looking directly in my eyes. That's the
0: while she was chopping down the other.
2: Wow. So I was like, oh my god, she's a pro. Like, but at the same time, if I do enter that restaurant, I might end up like that, you know, live octopus. We ended up eating just kwabegi, which is like a fried like bread or something, which is looks very similar. Actually,
0: wait, so you guys didn't have sandakji there?
2: No, we got cold feet.
0: Oh come on!
2: But I do want to at like sometime, but like not that day.
1: Okay. Or there is also one spot that I would recommend. There is one spot actually, if you like a search, there is one spot where you can actually ride by bike. And you can actually travel all the places you want because it's so near. You can go to Pada. You can literally travel by your bike.
0: Bike as in motorcycle?
1: No, no, motorcycle.
0: Bicycle.
1: Bicycle.
0: Okay.
1: Bicycle. Literally. You can travel with the bikes and you can see the nature.
2: Oh, hope you enjoy our like
1: recommendations,
2: I guess. Mm-hmm.
0: Dude, what's the name of that place?
1: I'm so bad. I am so bad after remembering the places. But there is one place, not in Seoul, but it's literally a little bit like out of Seoul. Okay. But it's like you can come and you can just go around your bike and you can travel anywhere.
2: But there are lots of places like that.
1: Really?
2: Yeah, exactly. Even in like Gangneung or even like Namyangju even.
1: Namyangju too. Yeah.
2: They have like...
0: I did not know that.
2: You can rent a bike.
1: Yeah, you rent a bike and you can just go anywhere.
2: Yeah.
0: All right, well, thank you so much. With that, let's reveal our ideas for Melody.
1: Yes.
0: Shreya, you are going first this time.
1: Okay.
0: Let's go.
1: Hey, I don't know the reason why you always cancel the plan last minute. If you would go on a trip with your boyfriend, then why setting up date with me? Because you don't understand how the other person is gonna feel. Like, sending your money back, okay? You better think before you make a plan with someone.
2: Mm-hmm.
0: Yay!
1: Love it. Yeah!
2: Can't wait to reveal my message.
0: All right, let's hear it. Let's go.
2: Hey, isn't it funny how you always tell me things so last minute that I always have to plan everything again? Let's be more considerate of others, can we?
1: Ooh, short and clear.
2: Yes. I have no like shame to call this kind of people out. No remorse, no whatsoever.
1: This is Haeming coming back too.
0: All right, well then let's start crafting the final
2: back
0: message.
2: From hell.
0: How should we begin?
2: Hey.
1: I'd
2: like to start with mine,
1: yeah,
2: isn't
1: sure.
2: it?
1: Mm.
2: Funny how you always cancel
1: the plan.
2: Things so last minute.
0: Mm-hmm.
1: What should I say? If you had to go with your boyfriend, then don't set a date with others.
2: If you had to go with your
1: boyfriend,
2: let's not not plan anything. Plan anything with
1: you better think. Yeah, you better think before you.
2: Oh yeah, you better
1: think.
2: Think before and be more considerate.
1: Yep.
2: Of others. And I'm gonna like a snarky emoji like that.
1: No,
2: I was like
1: okay.
2: Rockstar.
1: I would rather do this or this.
2: This is too like straightforward though. Like this is too out there.
1: Because I want to be
2: like playful. Okay, let's do that then.
1: Yeah, we can just do like
2: yeah,
1: this.
2: Yeah, yeah.
0: All right, with that, let's read the final message for this ender. Let's go.
2: Hey, isn't it funny how you always cancel things so last minute? If you had to go with your boyfriend, let's not plan anything with others. You better think before you you do anything or be more considerate of others.
1: Funny how Hemming gets this type of songs every single time.
0: Yeah, I know, right?
2: Oh my god.
0: But you know what? Like, I'm feeling a little bit stuck with the final message for the second sender. For some reason. Because it's not, like, solving anything, you know?
1: Because the thing is, here Let there's nothing to solve.
2: Yeah.
0: Oh.
2: Because the only thing that she could really do to find peace with this is by really just cutting her off. Because if this is not the first time, and she's like obviously not thinking of this plan like as seriously as she should. Because it's not just like a trip to like, I don't know, it's like a trip to, let's say, like Seoul or something. It's like it's like a whole new country, you know? So like this takes a lot of planning. This like takes a lot of
1: money.
2: Yeah, money and like brainstorming
1: and time as well. You're investing time.
2: And to go with go to a place with someone else, and all of a sudden you are like left with nothing, like no one to go with. That's like such a letdown. You know?
1: Exactly.
0: All right, I'm convinced. Thank you. All right.
2: As you should.
0: All right, we're gonna be uploading the final messages on our official Instagram after this show. The handle is RNUS_Arirang Radio. With that, it's time for us to stream the last track. It's called Hung Hung Hung featuring Soul by Plave. Hope you guys enjoyed today's episode of Radioness. This has been your host, Samuel Saul.
1: Shreya.
0: And
2: Hemming.
0: We'll say goodbye for now together in 3, 2, 1.
1: Bye-bye.

0: Massive.
1: It's. Here it is.
2: Two.
0: Now check this out.
3: Okay, fellas.
2: Three.
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5: Welcome to Arirang News. This is Kim Ji-in, and we start with the top headlines at this hour. Iranian anti-ship missiles were likely used in the attack that set a Korean vessel ablaze near the Strait of Hormuz earlier this month, prompting Seoul to lodge a strong protest and request an apology from Tehran. At a briefing Wednesday, First Vice Foreign Minister Park Yun-ju unveiled the results of a government probe into the attack of the HMM Namu. The Korean vessel was anchored near UAE waters inside the Strait of Hormuz on May 4th when it was struck twice by unidentified aerial objects. The government says debris recovered from the vessel included components resembling an Iranian-made Tolu 4 turbo jet engine, along with markings believed to be from an Iranian manufacturer. Officials added that unexploded high-explosive material was identified, while the fuselage debris was painted sky blue, matching the coating and color used on Iran's North Series anti-ship missiles. Park says Seoul would summon the Iranian ambassador, convey a strong protest, and demand an apology, along with responsible measures to prevent a recurrence. Moving on. South Korea's benchmark KOSPI surged nearly 5% at market open on Wednesday on the back of a sharp tech-driven market rally and went to a record high of 8,450. It opened at 8,242.12, up 194.61 points, or 2.42%, and further extended its gains. Then, the Korea Exchange temporarily paused the trading on its main board after the opening bell. According to the KRX, a buy-side sidecar was activated at approximately 9:06 a.m., suspending KOSPI futures buy orders for 5 minutes. A buy-side sidecar is triggered whenever the KOSPI 200 futures index surges by 5% or more and holds that level for at least 1 minute. The KOSPI closed at 8,228.70. The relentless rally in the memory chip sector is gaining traction, propelling the market values of both Micron Technology and SK Hynix past the $1 trillion milestone for the first time. The number of newborns in the first quarter of this year reached its highest level in 7 years, driven in part by a rise in marriages over the past 2 years and an increase in the population of women in their 30s. A report from the Ministry of Data and Statistics on Wednesday showed that the number of newborns exceeded 75,000, up nearly 15% from a year earlier. The average number of babies a woman is expected to have also rose to 0.95 in the first quarter, up 0.12 from the same period last year. In March alone, more than 25,000 babies were born, marking an increase of nearly 20% year-on-year. Meanwhile, President Lee Jae-myung will hold a press conference next month, marking 1 year in office. It will be held at 10 a.m. on June 8th at the Blue House, according to Senior Presidential Secretary for Public Relations Lee Gu-yeon. The president is expected to take a look back at the past year and unveil key policy visions for the year ahead. The Blue House said the key visual for the event will be a light symbolizing democracy and a road for all people. Around 160 reporters will be invited. Scientists and heritage experts from around the world gathered in Busan for an international symposium on Wednesday on the future of geo-heritage conservation, hosted by the Korea Heritage Service ahead of the 48th session of the UNESCO World Heritage Committee. The event focused on the launch of the KGA Korea Declaration. KGA, or Key Geo-Heritage Areas, refers to internationally significant geological sites, including fossils, volcanic landscapes, and rock formations. The symposium also highlighted the significance of Korea serving as a chair country for the upcoming UNESCO session. Moving to the weather forecast, tomorrow we'll continue to see cloudy skies with thick cloud cover. Daytime temperatures will stay near seasonal norms, keeping conditions relatively mild. Conditions will gradually improve afterward as clearer skies return and temperatures begin to rise again. By Sunday, highs will reach 30 degrees Celsius, bringing back early summer heat. The current temperatures are 21 degrees in Seoul, 22 degrees in Gwangju, 20 degrees in Busan, and 19 degrees on Jeju-do Island. 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
4: The time is 10 p.m.

A path along the ocean, a quiet alley between stone walls, or a small trail that suddenly appears into an unexpected view. Maybe that's why walking Jeju feels like more than just exercise sometimes. Recently, Jeju Health Center started a community walking challenge where people walk 7,000 steps a day for a month. Everyone may be counting the same number of steps, but the scenery and moments that they experience along the way will probably all be different. Even if people are counting the same number of steps, the Jeju each person experiences while walking will probably be completely different. Hello everyone, you're very welcome to the Wonders of Jeju. I'm your host, AK.

All right, happy Wednesday, happy Hump Hump Day. Welcome back to Wonders of Jeju. And what's up with the Wonders of Jeju fam? I'm here, your host AK. The first song, Fly About Rise. It is May 27th, and happy Wednesday. Well, we shared the opening, which is kind of like related to what I experienced today, because this morning, I was at our middle school as a teacher to teach matcha making for middle school students and also Singaporean students, like high school students. And there was, because there was a culture exchange program where you get to learn how to make matcha making, you know, while getting to know each other better. So I was a leader, for this event, and it was really fun because what I offer is the same, right? And probably the experience they have is the same, but the memory probably different. Each one of them, making matcha, but because usually when you make matcha tea, you have to really create foam with this foam whisk tea ware called chason, and you just have to whisk really quickly and lightly. But some students, cannot really make it. Some students make super perfectly, and so that's why a moment or experience they have, each one of them is different, right? But so that's kind of like reminds me of today's event, because there's a walking program and you walk 7,000 steps a day for a month, but the experience and the scenery you experience, you kind of encounter while you're walking is probably different. And I wonder, what kind of scenery and experience and moments or memory that you just keep it with you while walking. Anyways, how are you today? It's Wednesday already. We are halfway through, guys. And how is the air, AK Mongsan Singnim. Thank you. All right, it is at May 27th once again. All right, so we're going to start off with the first segment, Jeju Beat, where we talk about Jeju news updates and moving to our Jeju language edition, Moren Goram Shinya. And we are heading to the end of this month, right? And yes, we're going to have a new dialogue soon in June, so buckle up for that as well. All right, before we move on, I want to say hello back to our listeners. Hello, hello, happy Wednesday. And I see Chris McGee say hello, beautiful, sweet AK with lots of heart emojis. Thank you. And Robin and also Benny is here. And Lakeisha, hello, Wednesday, happy Wednesday. And right, and Jake is here. Yay, we'll be sleeping early because I'm off to a concert tomorrow. What kind of concert is it? And right, and Nick is here. Gig Dig is here. And Sabina Spakeswell and Harzier, hello. AK Mong right here in the studio. And Rodolfo, yes, Hanguko Misulnim. And all right. And thank you so much for tuning in, guys. It's Wednesday. Yeah, I know. It's Wednesday. So, are you ready to have fun once again on Wonders of Jeju? I'm so ready. All right, before we move on to our next song break, this is one last reminder. If you are here on Jeju Island, you can set your radius to 88.7 FM in Jeju City. It is 88.1 in Seogwipo City and 101.9

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Alright, so we are going to listen to two more songs and come right back with Jeju Beat. And here goes Butterflies by Hearts to Hearts, followed by Not Cute Anymore by Eyelid.

0: I guess the only thing we can do is play you a song.
1: What's been happening on Jeju today? Right now, let's take a closer look at today's stories from the island. Jeju Beat. Jeju's partnership with Vietnam's Ninh Binh province is expected to expand beyond agriculture into tourism, culture, and future industries. The two regions originally began cooperating through a seasonal worker agreement signed in 2023, helping support Jeju's agriculture workforce. And now both sides are discussing broader collaboration in areas like tourism, renewable energy, AI, and digital industries. Ninh Binh itself is known for its rich cultural and natural resources, including the UNESCO World Heritage Site Chang'an. Jeju is looking for new ideas to respond to population decline and the outflow of young people from the island. The province has launched the 2026 Population Policy Montauk National Contest, open to anyone interested in Jeju's future population policies. People can participate individually or in teams, and proposals can cover topics like jobs, housing, work-life balance, aging, youth issues, and foreign resident policies. What's interesting is that submissions don't have to be traditional reports. People can also participate through characters, webtoons, posters, short-form videos, music, and other creative formats. Winning entries will later be used in actual policy promotion and future projects. Jeju is developing a new smart farming device that can monitor temperature, humidity, and soil conditions in real time, and even automatically control irrigation. The device, called an RTU, Remote Terminal Unit, is being designed as a more affordable mass production model that local farmers can realistically use in the field. It collects farming data such as temperature, humidity, soil moisture, and water usage, while also allowing remote control of greenhouse and irrigation systems. One of the biggest challenges until now has been the farms often use different sensor systems and standards, making data integration difficult. And Jeju says that the new model aims to lower costs while improving performance, and it'll also include automatic irrigation features that can analyze soil conditions and supply water when needed. Farmers will even be able to monitor and control systems remotely through smartphones or computers. Jeju has designated 233 farms this year for the official production and distribution of putgul, or green citrus. Putgul refers to citrus harvested before fully ripening. It's known for containing high levels of functional compounds like flavoids and polyphenols, which is why it's often used in teas, drinks, and processed food products. Because pesticide safety is especially important, only farms that meet strict cultivation standards are allowed to produce and distribute it. Jeju selected the farms through applications and on-site inspections, and participating farmers will also receive cultivation management training. And support will include things like packaging costs, pesticide reduce residue testing, and delivery and logistic assistance. And the official shipping period runs from August 1st to September 15th, when the fruit's functional ingredients are considered most abundant. Jeju is launching a new program called the Jeju Reading Money starting in July, where people can earn local currency points through reading and library activities. Residents can collect points by borrowing and returning books, checking in at libraries walking 7,000 steps a day, or even participating in activities like creating AI picture books. And the points will later be converted into Tamnapi local currency points that can be used at local bookstores and small businesses. Participants can receive up to 10,000 won per month and 30,000 won per year. All right, the wonders of Jeju is now together with the Jeju Special Self-Governing Province.

All right, we're back. So that was Deji by Pentagon, followed by Blue by Zero Base One. And yeah, we shared like 5 news updates as always. And Harzy Arino, yeah, left a comment. Those farming sensors monitoring for sure will help a lot. And I agree. Yeah, I can agree, you know, even more. Because, yeah, farming is becoming way more, like, high-tech than people sometimes imagine nowadays, right? It's crazy. I think we've already, like, shared lots of news that's related to, like, agriculture, but with the help of tech, you know, developed with the help of technology. And a lot of people, like, still picture agriculture as something really energy demanding, physical and traditional, but now it's slowly mixing with sensors sensors and automation, AI and data systems too. And for farmers, you know, technology like this probably isn't only about like convenience as well. Like it can also like save lots of natural resources like water, reduce labor, and help respond much faster like to changing weather conditions. And especially in places like Jeju, you know how Jeju weather is like, right? Every single day, where like climate conditions can shift pretty quickly, and like having real-time data and automatic system like could make a huge difference in the long run, I guess. So this is why Jeju has been promoting a lot about this high-tech agriculture systems, yeah, for anyone who interested in farming. All right, so that was a little comment on the news updates, guys, and hope you guys enjoyed that too. Now time to move on to our next song break and come back with Jeju Language Edition, 뭐랜 고람시냐. Alright, here goes. Sticky by Kiss of Life, followed by Loveholic by Chew.

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1: Alright, you're back. 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So this line is said by someone who said Halim Halmang has three sons. So this is the phrase that we already learned last night. And Halim Halmang 아들이 시신지, like Halim Halmang has three sons. And the speaker is basically saying, like, why does everyone here have to keep feeding them, like feeding three sons? So let's break it down a little. 목구녕 풀칠 is an old Korean way of saying, and it literally means like putting pace or bondage on someone's throat. Sounds weird, right? But real meaning is make a living. 목구녕 풀칠, like make a living or keep someone's keeping someone fed. And 여기강, right? 목구녕 풀칠을 무사 여기강 means here. You know what musa means, right? And it means like why. So 여기강 means here, and in 해냄서, it's a question. There are like a few other like specific words for like question mark, and this is one of them, like 해냄서, right? Gives the feeling of like why are you doing that. So the full feeling of the sentence becomes like, why does everyone here have to provide for them, provide your catch for them? Why are we the ones like keeping the sons feed, right? A little angry, right? Well, but it's really common in Jeju because especially in small like communities, like in a small village, people constantly help one another and, you know, survive, like, especially like Sikh elders or young children or struggling families or, you know, things like that. So, but at the same time, like those like responsibilities like could become emotionally heavy because, you know, you are not also a rich person, right? And also frustration, like, you know, this naturally, you know, comes out in a conversation too. This is so natural. But sometimes like, yeah, like Jeju people like say things and they never really lie to others. You know, they only say things that really being honest, you know, just for themselves. So this is real Jeju. All right. So that was a little lesson for today's Jeju language edition. 모렌 고람 시니어, and hope you guys enjoyed. All right, so now moving to our next song break and come back to wrap up our first part. The first song, 우리 사이 은하수를 만들어 by 어전, followed by 생각을 멈추다 보면 by 최유리, and the last one is Vancouver by Big Nutty or 서동현.

right, we added one more song, Blue by Big Bang. All right, that wraps up our first part, and see you guys soon in the second with Jay. All right, here goes 거기서 거기 without you by Dynamic Duo.

What kind of clarity is filling your day today? We drink water every day, but have you ever wondered, the bottle of water in your hand, what kind of journey did it take to get to you? At the southern edge of Korea lies Jeju, an island holding one of nature's most honest, untouched secrets. Formed by volcanic activity 1.8 million years ago, layers of rugged basalt rock and countless tiny pathways carved by lava. Rainwater that falls on this island begins a remarkable journey, traveling deep underground for over 31 years. Like a vast natural filtration system, these layers of volcanic rock carefully remove impurities while enriching the water with essential minerals like vanadium.

0: sodium and silica. From 420 meters below the surface, untouched by human hands, this pristine water is brought up, then passes through rigorous quality checks and global standard management systems before reaching you. That is why, within just 3 months of its launch, it became Korea's number one bottled water, and why people around the world trust Jeju Samdasu. More than just water to quench your thirst, it is 31 years of patience, a story shaped by nature itself. In every sip of Jeju Samdasu, you'll find a journey, pure, deep, and extraordinary. This spring, why not refresh both body and mind with a glass of clean, clear Samdasu and experience the vitality of Jeju. Enriching Jeju, bringing happiness to its people. A cleaner tomorrow for Jeju. 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
2: In the heart of Jeju City, there's a place where times move a little slower. Shinsan Park. Bicycle bells ring in the distance and kids' laughter drifts through the trees like sunlight cutting the leaves. Under the warm sky, kids blow bubbles, call out to each other as they race across the grass. There's a small flame here, still burning for the 1988 Seoul Olympics. And hidden in the ground, a time capsule from 1995 sealed for the 50th anniversary of Korea's liberation. In this little park, where Jeju's memories live and breathe, maybe it's time to slow down, walk a little slower with the ones you love.

right, welcome back to the second hour of Wonders of Jeju. Once again, I'm your host, AK, and that was Pimide Hwawon by IU. It's interesting because I was at a like singing room yesterday, and then I wanted to sing this song, but then I didn't. But then, yeah, Pidinim played this song, you know, as the first one of our second part of Wonders of Jeju, and it's quite interesting. Anyways, welcome back and happy Wednesday! Well, it's almost the end, the very end of May. Wow. For me, I mean, personally, May has passed by like faster than other like past months. It's crazy. So many unexpected like happenings really happened to me, and simultaneously, you know, there are things really happening every single day. This is, you know, this drives me crazy, but I just try to think it as positively. So yeah, let's move on. Yeah, to go further, not backward, right? All right, before we move on to our next song, Brandon, come back with Culture Wave. This is one last reminder for you on how you can tune into Arirang Radio. If you are here on Jeju Island, you can set your radius to 88.7 FM here in Jeju City. 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The handle is WOJ_Arirang. Alright, so time to move on to our next song break and come back with Culture Wave with Jay. Here goes Kiss and Tell by Itzy.

0: Culture Wave.
1: Jay is back, guys. Hello.
0: Yes, hello, everybody. Happy Wednesday.
1: Happy Wednesday. How are you today?
0: Feeling really lazy.
1: I think
0: it has to do with the weather.
1: Yes, I got, you know, I even like took a nap. It's been forever that I, you know, took a nap. I don't even remember the last time I really took a nap, but then I fell asleep like at 3 and until like 6 p.m. It's crazy.
0: Oh, so you took a nap today?
1: Yeah.
0: Oh, that's nice.
1: Because I felt so lazy.
0: Oh, that's nice.
1: And I just followed my body, you know, rhythm.
0: I can't remember the last time I took a nap.
1: Right? But it felt so good. But my worries now is, you know, I'm afraid of not getting good sleep tonight.
0: Yeah, that's true too.
1: But anyways, welcome back. Happy Wednesday again.
0: Happy Wednesday.
1: Mm-hmm. So everybody is now expecting you to share amazing festivals on Jeju.
0: Yes, of course.
1: All right. So what's the first event we are starting off with for today's Culture Wave?
0: Yes. So our first event is for food lovers, local travelers, and anyone who enjoys a meaningful dining experience.
1: Mm-hmm.
0: And this is called the Village Gourmet Festival, 7 chefs, 7 village restaurants. And the first village featured in the project is Byeongdo Island in Jeju's Hanlim area. The festival takes place on May 30th and 31st, and the theme is Tasty Connect, which is 맛있는 상생, which focuses on connecting villages, chefs, and local food culture.
1: Tasty Connect. Yeah, already sounds so interesting. Tasty Connect. So what exactly happens during the event?
0: So the concept is very community-centered. Chefs develop new menus using ingredients grown and harvested directly in the village. And then seven chefs each collaborate with one of 7 local village restaurants. For 2 days, they run pop-up style dining experiences together with the restaurant owners.
1: Ooh, so it is not just celebrity chefs visiting for a quick appearance, right?
0: Mm-hmm.
1: They're actually working together with local businesses.
0: Yes, exactly. And one of the nicest parts is that the collaboration doesn't end when the festival ends. Mm. The menus and cooking ideas the chefs share can remain with the village restaurants afterward. So the event leaves behind something lasting for the local food scene.
1: Okay. Well, that makes the whole project feel much more meaningful. And why was Byeongdo like chosen as the first village?
0: Yeah, so Byeongdo Island is a perfect setting because it has both beautiful scenery and incredible local ingredients.
1: Mm-hmm.
0: The island is known for seafood, like the spear squid. Korean, it's the Mooni Ojingeo.
1: Have you tried this one?
0: I am allergic to squid.
1: Sorry.
0: With more than four or five legs. Yes, I am allergic to.
1: Oh,
0: so no, I have not
1: okay,
0: tried the spear
1: that.
0: Squid.
1: Yeah.
0: You also got the art shells, the sejoge, abalone, of course, and seaweed, and seasonal crops like olives, mugwort, which is soot, and mulberries, the odi, also grow there. So chefs are creating dishes inspired directly by the flavors and atmosphere of the island.
1: Of Jeju. So that already sounds so yummy, delicious, very Jeju.
0: Yes, definitely. So the organizers describe the event as a way to experience the village through food. Rather than huge portions, visitors will be able to enjoy smaller tasting style dishes so they can sample different creations comfortably.
1: Well, that sounds so smart, by the way. And listeners can try, you know, several menus instead of committing to just one.
0: Right. So guests can choose 3 dishes on site from a lineup of 7 chefs created meals.
1: Mm-hmm.
0: And the ticket package also includes the ferry ride to Byeongdo as well. So the transportation location itself becomes part of the overall island experience.
1: Right, I love that. The ferry ride, the village atmosphere, the seafood, it sounds like a complete food trip rather than a normal festival visit.
0: Exactly. And the organizers are even planning additional ferry services during the event period because they expect strong interest from visitors as well.
1: Mm. Now I noticed the chef lineup is quite impressive too.
0: Yes.
1: And who's participating?
0: Yeah, so several well-known chefs are joining the project, including Kim Do-yoon, Kim Bap Dejang, Nam Junya, Nishimura Takahito, okay. Park Jun-woo, Oh Se-deuk, and Lee Mi-won. And these are like really well-known chefs.
1: They're,
0: you know,
1: really popular. Even I know them.
0: Yeah, it's, and especially with the show, you know, the culinary class wars, you know. So these are, you know, if you see the pictures of them or you hear their name, you know who these people are. So each chef will partner with one village restaurant to create a unique pop-up menu inspired by Pyeongdo ingredients.
1: Right. Well, that's a strong lineup, by the way. And I imagine every restaurant will have its own like personality and style.
0: Exactly. So one pairing might focus more on seafood, while another could reinterpretate the traditional island ingredients in a more modern way.
1: Mm.
0: So that variety is part of what makes the event exciting.
1: Great. And, you know, late May feels like just the perfect timing for something like this.
0: No, of course, absolutely. So late spring in Jeju is ideal for outdoor travel.
1: Yeah.
0: The weather is warm, the ocean scenery is beautiful, and seasonal ingredients are at their best. So a small island like Pyeongdo already feels peaceful. So combining that with atmosphere like local dining makes the whole experience feel very memorable.
1: Great. I also like that, you know, this event highlights the people behind the food, not only the chefs, but, you know, the village restaurant owners too.
0: That's really the heart of the project. So it's about the connection, you know, village and chef, local ingredients and creativity, and visitors and community. So the title, you know, Tasty Connect, captures that idea perfectly.
1: I don't know, for some reason I like the word the connection. Yeah, connection.
0: I think it's a very important word.
1: Yeah.
0: We all need to connect, you
1: know? Yeah, connect. Somehow, we connect.
0: Yeah, right? That's true too, yeah.
1: So, you know, to summarize this event, the first one, May 30th and 31st, Pyeongdo. Seven popular, well-known chefs in Korea, seven village restaurants, like local Jeju ingredients, like pop-up dining experiences, and even a ferry ride included.
0: Yes, exactly. And for listeners looking for a Jeju event that combines food tourism, local storytelling, and community collaboration, you know, this is definitely one to watch.
1: Oh, sounds like a delicious island adventure. All right, so let's take a quick music break at the moment and come back to share the second event. Men in Love, or 남자가 사랑할 때, by Infinite.

0: Alright, that was Man in Love or 남자가 사랑할 때 by Infinite. Okay, so quickly moving on to our second event, and we started things off with the delicious island food collaboration on Byeongdo Island. So what's next?
1: Yeah, so next up is something playful, relaxing, and full of Jeju countryside charm. And it's the 7th Peace Village Sausage Festival. Ooh. And this is happening on May 30th and 31st at Peace Village. Now, I don't want people to get confused, you know, because we're using the word village as thinking that this is, you know, an actual village. It's actually a social welfare organization called Pyeonghwa-e Maeul. So, and they're located in Daejeongup, Seogwipo area. So this is where the festival is happening.
0: Okay, so social welfare, so the name of social welfare
1: organization is the Peace Village.
0: Peace Village. Mm-hmm. Oh, okay, okay. So, but it's quite unique because I never really heard like sausage festival in Jeju. Sausage festival already sounds fun. I love sausage.
1: I do too.
0: Yeah, but I heard this one has a very unique atmosphere.
1: Yeah, it really does, because the organizers describe it as a European-style emotional festival set in the middle of nature. Mm-hmm. So visitors can enjoy not only sausages, but also like busking performances, the flea markets, picnic areas, and hands-on experiences all in one place.
0: Okay, so that sounds much bigger than just a simple food event.
1: Yeah, exactly. The whole concept is built around spending a relaxing day outdoors. The festival takes place on a wide grassy field surrounded by Jeju nature, and the atmosphere is designed to feel warm, comfortable, and leisurely rather than like crowded or rushed.
0: And I can already picture people like sitting on the grass and listening to music with food on a windy day. I don't know, whatever.
1: Well, I'm not sure about the windy day, but yeah, that's exactly the, you know, image, you know, sitting in the grass, listening to music, enjoying food. So the organizers even emphasize that this is not, you know, not a festival just for eating. They want visitors to stay, rest, play, and enjoy the entire day at a slower pace.
0: But the fact is that, you know, this sounds very Jeju. Food, scenery, and relaxation all together.
1: Yeah, definitely. And the food itself sounds great too, you know, because they got one plate of sausage will be sold for 5,000 won, they said. Pretty cheap, right? And the festival
0: 5,000, pretty cheap.
1: Yeah.
0: Wow.
1: And the festival will feature, you know, Jeju black pork sausages along with a variety of other snacks and festival foods. And there will even be limited special menu items available only during the event as well.
0: Cool. Jeju black pork sausage. Oh my
1: Delicious,
0: God.
1: Right? Sounds.
0: Never tried it before. Have you?
1: You never tried it?
0: Like black pork sausage? No.
1: Well, I have.
0: Oh, interesting.
1: They're pretty good.
0: Okay. But that already, you know, sounds like a winning combination.
1: Yes, absolutely. But beyond the food, you know, there are also plenty of activities planned. Visitors can try sausage making experiences. You can also borrow board games for free, they say. That'd be a great experience for the kids too. And enjoy live busking performances and explore a European style photo zone set up throughout the grassy picnic area.
0: Yeah, true. So families, couples, and even like with some friends, you know, could all enjoy this in different ways with sausage, black pork sausage.
1: Exactly. So it's designed to be very inclusive and easygoing. Rather, someone wants to eat, relax under the sun, take photos, listen to music, or spend quiet time outdoors. You know, there's something for everyone to enjoy.
0: Wow, that'll be so cool. I need that too, Lakeisha. And also, I heard, you know, there's a flea market included too.
1: Yes. So the festival will include a flea market featuring, you know, emotional lifestyle goods and local sellers, which adds even more to the relaxed outdoor atmosphere. So visitors can browse, you know, handmade items, enjoy performances and snack while walking around the venue.
0: Oh my God. Yeah, I'd probably like spend my whole day there, like, you know, with sausage, with music, with people, if I ever visit, like, you know, this event.
1: Yeah, exactly. And because admission is completely free.
0: Yeah.
1: Yes.
0: That's good news.
1: Yeah, it's very accessible for families and travelers looking for a casual weekend activity.
0: That'd be cool. And pet owners will probably be happy too, right?
1: Yes. They mentioned that pets are welcome as long as they are leashed, on a leash. So listeners who want to spend time outdoors with their dogs can enjoy the festival together as well.
0: Oh my God. That makes the atmosphere sound even more relaxed and community friendly.
1: Yeah, it really fits the overall mood of the event. So the festival combines food, music, experiences, and open green space in a way that feels very comfortable and approachable. It's not about rushing from booth to booth. It's about slowing down and enjoying the day.
0: Okay. Well, for listeners planning to visit, like, what kind of details should they keep in mind?
1: So once again, the festival runs from May 30th to 31st at a place called Peace Village in Daejeon.
0: This weekend?
1: Yes, this weekend. And admission is free.
0: Mm-hmm.
1: Parking is available on site as well. Also, for payment, both card and cash are accepted. So organizers do ask visitors to avoid bringing outside food so everyone can enjoy the festival safely and comfortably.
0: Okay. Sounds like, you know, they were really, really, like, through the visitor experience.
1: Definitely. So the combination of Jeju nature, open lawns, music, food, and hands-on programs makes it feel less like a typical food fair and more like a relaxing countryside picnic festival.
0: It's kind of a festival that I really need, you know, nowadays. All right, so sausages, busking, flea market, and picnic lawns, and Jeju nature, and full of day relaxing outdoor fun
1: exactly.
0: with loved ones.
1: Yes, exactly. So if listeners are looking for a warm, easygoing festival where they can eat well, rest, and enjoy Jeju's spring atmosphere all at once, the Peace Village Sausage Festival is a great choice.
0: Yeah, Peace Village Sausage Festival is the 7th year. Wow. Okay, this sounds like the perfect weekend mood, guys. If you guys are like free, on this weekend, why don't you take a look and check that out? All right, so that was the second event. Before we move on to the last, this is a song we're gonna listen to, "No Pain" by Silikagel.

0: All right, that was No Pain by Silica Gill. And all right, today we talked about two very different like food standard events, right? And the Village Gourmet Festival on Byeongdo Island and the 7th Peace Village Sausage Festival. And what's our final event?
1: Yes, for our final event, we're heading to Jungmun for something meaningful, emotional, and very Jeju.
0: Mm-hmm.
1: And this is the 2026 Magic Cliff Pet and Sunset Run Wave. What a title, right? Pet and Sunset Run Wave. And mm-hmm. this is a charity festival for abandoned dog protection held together with singer Jang Pil-sun at a place called The Cliff in Seokgi-po on May 30th and 31st.
0: Yeah, she's a very well-known musician in South Korea. And she is really famous for a person who visits this festival every year. So the title alone sounds so beautiful, Pet and Sunset Run Wave. But what kind of atmosphere does the festival have?
1: Yeah, so the organizers describe it as a warm wave gathering once again under Jeju's beautiful sunset skies.
0: Mm-hmm.
1: So the whole event combines pets, music, wellness activities, and charity into one coastal festival experience. And since it takes place at a place called The Cliff in Jungmun, the ocean sunset becomes part of the atmosphere itself.
0: Well, that already sounds incredibly emotional and scenic.
1: It really does. And visitors can enjoy several pet-friendly activities throughout the festival, including a pet and sunset walking program, where people walk along the coast with their dogs in the cool Jeju breeze, as well as dog-friendly yoga sessions designed to help both pets and owners relax together.
0: Okay. So they're not doing yoga together. They're just relaxed on...
1: No, it's...
0: Really? They do yoga? Like with pets?
1: Oh, there's all kinds of yoga with animals,
0: right.
1: I've seen it on the TV as well, like with the goats and...
0: All right.
1: Okay, anyways.
0: Yes, moving on. Yeah, dog-friendly yoga by the ocean at sunset. But that sounds pretty romantic.
1: Exactly. And for people who enjoy something more active, you know, there's also a sunset running program. One part of the festival includes a special donation run event with a 5-kilometer course around the cliff area. Participants can join either the 11 a.m. start or the 4 p.m. sunset session.
0: So it is not just a like concert or, you know, fundraiser. Like people can really participate like throughout the day.
1: Definitely. So the event is built around interaction and connection.
0: Mm-hmm.
1: A word that AK likes, connection right there. Rather, someone joins the walking program, yoga, the running event, or simply spends time by the ocean with their dogs. The goal is to create meaningful experience together.
0: So this event has a like real charity purpose behind, you know, the event too, right?
1: Yes. Part of the proceeds will be donated to the abandoned dog shelters, helping support rescued dogs and even animal protection efforts. So the festival is also supported through a regional subsidy project connected with Jeju Special Self-Governing Province and the Jeju Tourism Association.
0: Oh my god, that gives the whole festival even more meaningful. And, you know, so people can enjoy like themselves while supporting a good cause.
1: Exactly. And what makes the event especially welcoming is that the participation is completely free. Organizers say that whether you come with your dog or simply with a warm heart for animals, everyone is welcome to join.
0: Oh my god, I really like that message. You know, it feels inclusive rather than exclusive.
1: Absolutely. And the venue itself fits perfectly, you know.
0: Mm-hmm.
1: The Cliff is already well known as a year-round pet-friendly venue where visitors can bring their dogs anytime, even outside the festival period. So the location naturally matches the festival's identity.
0: And I imagine the music lineup as a strong emotional atmosphere too.
1: Definitely. Singer Jang Pil-soon will be part of the festival with a sentimental live performance against the backdrop of the Jeju Sea and the sunset.
0: Mm-hmm.
1: There will also be live band performances, DJ music, and a flea market featuring local small businesses and artists from around Jeju.
0: So there's really like a little bit of everything, right? Music, wellness, running, pets, charity, and even shopping.
1: Exactly. But despite all those programs, the overall mood still sounds very relaxed and healing rather than hectic. The festival encourages people to slow down, enjoy the ocean view, connect with their pets, and spend meaningful time together.
0: Great. But honestly, you know, this feels like the perfect event to like close today's lineup.
1: Yes, I agree. We started with food and community, and we're ending with compassion and music and connection. So it feels like a very heartfelt way to wrap up our Jeju event roundup. Mm.
0: So to sum up, you know, Jeju sunsets, like pet friendly activities, yoga, yeah, goat yoga, and a charity run and live music from Jang Pil-soon, flea market and support for rescue dogs, like all happening at the cliff in Jungmun at the end of May.
1: Yes, not the goat yoga, the dog
0: yeah, but,
1: yoga.
0: Yeah, but no, I saw you know, the comment, goat yoga.
1: Oh, okay, I thought, you know.
0: Maybe similar to goat yoga.
1: I didn't want people to get confused, you know. There's there's not going to be any goat at the festival, you know, but I at least...
0: You never know.
1: Yeah, I was going to say,
0: there's
1: like, far as I know.
0: There's people like who really raise goats on Jeju.
1: Yes, maybe AK can start raising goat and take her goat to the festival.
0: Anyways, okay.
1: But anyways, you know, this is for listeners, you know, looking for a meaningful Jeju event where they can relax, enjoy the scenery, and support a good cause at the same time.
0: Mm.
1: So the 2026 Magic Cliff Pet and Sunset Run Wave is definitely worth checking out, I would say.
0: Oh my God, that's the perfect wrap up for today's Culture Wave. And thank you, Jay. Hope you have a wonderful week and see you next week.
1: I hope everyone enjoys their week. Thank you.
0: All right, so that's it for now. We are going to be back soon after we listen to Moonlight Dancing by Prom.

0: ARBK, PD님, 감팜.
1: 지금 Wonders of Jeju를 듣고 계십니다.
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6: All right, you're back. So it is about to wrap up our show, and I actually was gonna share your all of your comments, but I kind of like missed that. But anyways, before we wrap up, we've got a message like from our listeners, and I want to share that before we really finished off. And this is from Tsukasa. And hi, AK Nuna. Hey, do you have any cute nicknames some people close to you use? Well, I used to have when I was younger, but that doesn't mean anything because it's just the cute way of like calling my name. My name is Aegyeong, but everybody called me Aegyeong because it sounds maybe cuter. And Friday, I told you about my Pokemon card collection, and you, enjoyed the part where I said I have some Pikachu cards. Actually, I have this very nice and caring friend from, Tunisia that always, protects and takes care of me. Oh, this is cute. And because my name is Tu, she gave me the nickname Pikachu. Which I love. And some people feel like a blessing to have around, and she's one of them too. I also have the people I can't really never let go of. So I drop a pick of physical Pikachu I have in my desk. I think of this as a mini face reveal for now. Anyways, thank you for this cute Pikachu and the story of your nickname. All right, so thank you so much for tuning in to Thursday edition of Wonders of Jeju and Wednesday edition of Wonders of Jeju. And it's Thursday tomorrow, which we are going to meet, Olivia, and having a battle. All right, guys, thank you. And let me off the show with this last song, Sangnoksu by Kangta. This has been your host, AK, signing off on your vibe. Love and peace. Bye.

Welcome to Jeju Newsline. This is Kim Ji-yeon, and we start with our top headlines in Jeju. Manjang-gun Lava Tube, a UNESCO World Natural Heritage Site, will reopen to the public on the 30th after undergoing 2 years and 5 months of maintenance and safety improvements. The reopening coincides with the 100th anniversary of the birth of explorer Pu Zhonghyu and the 80th anniversary of the cave's discovery. Jeju's World Heritage Headquarters announced that it has completed a comprehensive visitor environment improvement project and will hold a reopening ceremony on the 29th before resuming normal operations the following day. Visitors will now be able to explore the cave in a safer and more comfortable environment. Observation decks have been installed throughout the entire cave route, while safety facilities were added in areas previously affected by falling rocks and in sections considered high risk. The cave's lighting system was also replaced with lower brightness LED lighting to minimize green algae contamination and preserve the cave's natural atmosphere. The 12.1 billion won project was launched following a rock fall accident near the cave entrance on December 29, 2023. Construction began in January 2024 and the project underwent 11 rounds of technical consultation and safety inspections involving the Korea Heritage Service and related experts before final completion this March. Moving on, Seogwipo City has completed a large-scale nighttime lighting project aimed at revitalizing its own downtown district and attracting more overnight visitors. According to city officials, the project was carried out as part of the 2026 Culture Tourism City Seogwipo Initiative. A total budget of 300 million won was invested to install 81 new nighttime lighting fixtures across a 1.03-kilometer stretch of Jungang-lo and Jungjong-lo Street, two of the district's main commercial streets. One notable feature of the project is that existing streetlight poles were utilized instead of adding separate structures, helping prevent visual clutter. The city says the lighting design was carefully reviewed to blend naturally with surrounding storefronts and streetscapes while preserving the warm atmosphere unique to Seogwipo's original downtown. Officials also emphasized close communication with local merchants throughout the planning and implementation process. Meanwhile, Jeju recorded its highest first-quarter birth rate in 3.5 years, while the total fertility rate rebounded above 1 for the first time in 4 years. According to the National Data Center, 924 babies were born in Jeju during the first quarter of this year, up 7.6% from the same period last year. It marks the fifth consecutive quarter of growth and the highest quarterly figure since the third quarter of 2022. As births increased, Jeju's total fertility rate rose to 1.0, returning to the 1-point range for the first time since the first quarter of 2022. Typhoon Changmi, the sixth typhoon of the season, has formed in the Pacific and is forecast to move toward Okinawa, Japan. According to the Korea Meteorological Administration, the typhoon formed at around 9 a.m. on the 27th over waters approximately 330 kilometers northeast of Palau. It is currently moving north-northwest and is expected to approach southern Okinawa by June 1st. Forecasters say Changmi is expected to strengthen as it moves northward, potentially reaching intensity level 3 near Okinawa. Meteorologists are closely monitoring whether the storm could eventually move toward the Korean Peninsula. Moving to the weather forecast. Only light drizzle is forecast in some areas on the morning of the 28th. Temperatures will remain near or slightly above seasonal averages. On Thursday,

0: Lows will range between 19 and 21 degrees, with daytime highs between 23 and 26 degrees. Strong winds are forecast over both land and sea. By Sunday, early summer heat is forecast, with strong ultraviolet rays and daytime highs approaching 27 degrees Celsius. The temperatures are 21 degrees in Jeju City and 22 degrees in Seogwipo City. 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
2: 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The mix starts right now.

Sing, sing, sing, Tiny Tunes. Hi, everyone. Have you ever heard of a Korean leader called the Green Bean General? His name was Chun Bong-jun, a brave leader who fought for poor people in the late 19th century. People even sang a song to remember him. It's called 새야 새야 파랑 새야. This is a traditional children's folk song that has been sung for many generations. This song comes from the Pu'an area in Jeollabuk-do in the southwest of Korea. You can hear special musical features of the Jeolla region. First, listen for the shaking tone. The sound is gently shaken to make it fuller and deeper. Next comes the bending tone. A note suddenly turns and drops down. This makes the song feel more emotional. Together, these sounds create the deep and emotional mood of Jeolla folk music. All right then, let's listen to this traditional folk tune, 새야 새야 파랑 새야.

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The time is 1 a.m.

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9: Now live in Seoul.

A fire typically results from carelessness and negligence. It's a type of disaster that's quite common, so remember the following tips. When a fire breaks out, shout fire to inform the people nearby and pull the fire alarm to alert others inside the building. If you are inside a room when you're notified of a fire, check the temperature of the door handle or the door itself with the back of your hand before trying to open it. If it's not hot, then carefully open the door and evacuate safely. But if it is hot, then seek a different escape route. If you cannot evacuate the building, then go to a window and wait for rescue. To prevent smoke from coming inside, cover the gaps between the door and the frame with a curtain or wet clothes. Make sure to use the stairs instead of an elevator to get to the lower floor. But if this is not an option, then evacuate to the rooftop. If you're in a high-rise building, make sure to shut all the doors behind you. If there is a lot of smoke, cover your nose and mouth with a wet towel and keep your body as low as possible as you evacuate. If you have no choice but to walk through the fire, then wrap your body and head with a wet blanket or wet towels. Dial 119 to report a fire. Inform the operator of both the location and the current situation, and don't hang up until the operator responds. Prevention of a fire is the most important step. Take caution when handling gas or electrical products, candles, or any other combustible products. Also, keep a fire extinguisher nearby and make sure you know how to use it.

Arirang Radio. The time is 2 a.m.

Hey Crunchers, I'm your DJ Jihee, and this is Culture Crunch. What should I eat today? That might be the hardest daily decision that we all have. We think through all the options, but nothing really sounds right, and somehow we end up ordering the same familiar menu again. So today, how about stepping outside your usual menu? Just like our guest band off the menu, ready to hit our taste. Let's see what music they will serve up to wake up our senses. Here's our first song, 나란히 누워 Lay Down Together by Off the Menu.

0: they have just formed, although they did clash, they didn't know how to resolve those clashes or arguments. But now they're pretty used to each other, and you know how to resolve these clashes better so that the emotional upsetness doesn't remain in their hearts. All right. Well, one of our crunchers actually sent in a question through our account, M_H0729, asking, how do you usually resolve then conflicts? 그러면 바로 푸신다고 했는데 갈등이 생겼을 때 어떻게 푸시는 거죠?
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0: 그래서, 네. Okay. So you make time to talk it out through conversations. Okay. Yeah, talking it out is, I guess, always the best way. And we also have another cruncher asking, because by underscore Y, you want to know the full story about the fight that happened while preparing this full-length album. What's this about? 또 다른 그런 저 because by Y님께서 이번 정규 준비하면서 싸운 썰이 자세하게 궁금해요 라고 질문 주셨는데 이거 무슨 얘기죠?
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0: Yes. So you said you fought while preparing for Concrete Valley, your full-length album.
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0: So because they were preparing for an official album, they had so many different things to do. And it's only a 3-member band, so they divided the work, had a lot to do, get done.
2: 그러다가 이제 앨범 정말 자료 다 보내고 릴리즈도 잡고 공연만 앞두고 있는 상황에서 이제 각자 쌓여 있던 마음들이 분명히 있었을 거라고 생각해서 이제 공연하기 전날에 제 기억에는 여기 아임 라이브 전날이었던 것 같아요. 그날 이제 전화를 해서 얘기를 좀 했죠, 저희끼리.
0: Oh, okay. So it was probably before they performed on I'm Live. It was right before their album release, and they only had the stage performance left to do. And they thought they don't want to leave that upsetness inside their hearts, so they decided to talk it out over the phone. 세 분이서 같이 통화로 얘기를 하신 거예요? 아, okay. 그리고 잘 풀렸나요?
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0: Okay. All right. It's early in the morning. 아무래도 아침 시간이다 보니까 목이 아직 조금 잠기신 것 같은데. So he said, Jiwon said, they talked over all the things that they were upset about to each other before I'm Live over the phone. It was a group call. And they did well on I'm Live and all the other stage performances after that because they got all the emotional upsetness out of themselves through the phone. That's good. All right, now next up on our special menu is Concrete Aid. Now let's talk about the full-length album we just mentioned earlier, Concrete Valley. 다음 메뉴는 Concrete Aid입니다. 앞서 언급했던 정규 앨범이죠. 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It was released this March, and since it's a full album, it includes 13 tracks. Now that's a lot. I can imagine how much work you would have done. Could you introduce the album for us? 올해 3월에 발매를 하셨죠. 정규 앨범답게 13곡이나 담고 있더라고요. 어떤 앨범인지 직접 소개해 주시겠어요?
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0: Okay, so the bass would be electronic music, but on top of that, they mixed it or combined it with acoustic music that they strive to do. Okay, so it's a combination of that.
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0: Oh, okay. So it talks about love that rises in like a city that is disappearing or like dying, really. Okay, sad but romantic at the same time. You know what? I think our crunchers, including myself, are dying to listen to your live at this point after talking about this album. So what song will you perform first? 오프더 메뉴의 라이브 빨리 들어보고 싶은데요. 이 앨범 얘기도 하다 보니까 첫 번째 라이브로 어떤 곡 준비해 주셨죠?
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0: 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What's the reason why you chose Love is a Weapon?
1: Love is a Weapon은 그 드럼 앤 베이스라는 굉장히 빠른 장르인데 네, 그 어쿠스틱하게 저희가 따로 편곡을 해서 준비를 해서 색다르지 않을까 싶어서 준비했습니다.
0: Okay, so they excluded the drum part and made it into an acoustic version and it could sound quite different. 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We'd love to hear from you. Let's keep crunching! You're listening to Tune In Time, and today we're joined by the three-member band Off The Menu. Now, they've prepared a special live performance just for our crunchers, so do enjoy. This is Love Is A Weapon live by Off The Menu. Are you ready? 준비되셨을까요?
1: 네.
0: All right, so let's enjoy it together, crunchers, live by Off The Menu.

0: yet another very, very sweet song. And I like the last lyric, too. You're tearing? Your eyes are...
1: Diamonds.
0: Yeah, bleeding with diamonds. Oh, my gosh. That's so poetic. And the whole performance was really poetic, too. Your voice is just perfect. It's so romantic, really. And the guitar and the keyboard, it was such a good combination. Now, our crunchers are sending in lots of comments as well. QP 우리 루티 99 is saying ZZZ acoustic 버전 새로워서 좋아요. Yeah, the acoustic version of ZZZ is so new and it's good. And me underscore Lee is saying 정준님, 이 시간에도 라이브 너무 잘하시네요. Even at this time, it's pretty early here in Korea, just before noon, and you're still really good at your live.
1: Thank you so much.
0: And Moonyoung P6Q is saying 아침을 여는 오프 더 메뉴 코첼라까지 라고 하셨습니다. 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Moving back to our menu then, thank you so much for that. Now we have our final menu. Final menu item is Cruncher's order. Let's start taking the Cruncher's order directly now.
2: 마지막 메뉴는요, 저희 손님이 직접 주문하는 크런처스 오더입니다. 크런처들의 주문서 지금부터 바로 받아볼게요.
0: From LixOXO, 정준, I heard you actually used to dislike singing. Was there a specific moment that made you start loving it?
2: 릭스오엑소님께서 정준님 원래 노래하는 걸 싫어하셨다고 들었는데 노래가 좋아진 특별한 계기가 있나요?
1: First I started music, I wanted to be a pianist like

0: Yuichi Sakamoto.
1: Really?
0: Yes, but I changed it to composing stuff and producing stuff, and I didn't have anyone to give my song to sing, so I just started to sing by then. But after that, we started a band, and I was like half forced to sing, but every time I was really nervous, and also, but just being in the concert or being in the concert hall or something like that, and every fans look at me, and that's kind of nervous, but I try to enjoy it, and I came like here.
1: You know what? I'm so glad that you started singing. Because we get to listen to your beautiful voice like this. Yay! All right, so that's how Jung Jun came to like singing. Now, moving on, we have a question from dip_t saying, will Off The Menu release a new single this year? Also love them a lot. 올해 새 싱글 발매 계획 있으실까요? 너무 사랑하는 밴드입니다. 라고 얘기해 주셨어요. 승민?
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1: 네. Okay. All right. They will try hard, put in lots of effort to release a single this year. And also, Monique Lim is saying, do you have any plans for year-end concerts? Monique 님께서 연말 공연 계획이 있으신가요? 라고 질문 주셨어요. 지원 님?
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1: No plans yet, but because you asked this question, they will try and plan a year-end concert as well. All right, so this is our last question from m_h0729. Can you give us a little spoiler for upcoming new music, even just the genre maybe? 또 다른 질문인데요. 앞으로 나올 신곡에 대한 힌트 알려주세요. 장르라도?
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1: So they're thinking of a mini album with 5 songs, but the moods are going to be pretty similar. And you could really sense the vibe and atmosphere from their earlier days, earlier songs. So that's something you can look forward to. All right, so how was today? It's already time to wrap up, and I'm really glad that you guys joined us today on Culture Crunch. 이제 마무리할 시간이 됐는데 한 분씩 오늘 하신 소감 한번 나눠주시겠어요? 정준님부터?
0: It was a pleasure to meet you guys in Arirang. It's my second time in Arirang, and I watched Arirang before when I was in school. So I tried to learn English before and watch this. So I'm really glad to be here and host MC was really good.
1: Thank you
0: so much.
1: Well, thank you.
0: You made us calm. So
1: really? I really enjoyed it. I really enjoyed the time. And 1 hour really flew by. Your English is perfect, by the way.
0: I'm really nervous, but I'm trying.
1: Oh, it's just perfect. You should speak it more. Now, Seungmin, what about you?
2: 저 역시도 일단 이 아리랑 컨텐츠 두 번째이고 그리고 저도 아리랑 라디오를 항상 즐겨보던 입장이었었거든요. 그래서 근데 그 즐겨보던 이 컨텐츠에 저희가 나올 수 있고 제가 또 이렇게 여기 나올 수 있게 돼서 너무 재미있었던 것 같고 그리고 오늘 상쾌한 아침을 맞이할 수 있을 것 같습니다. 덕분에 정말 감사드립니다.
1: Alright, so Seungmin also really likes Arirang and enjoys listening to and watching Arirang Radio as well. So he was happy to be part of that, and he will be able to start a really happy, fresh morning thanks to this. Alright, last but not least, Jiwon.
3: 네, 이제 목이 좀 풀렸는데 벌써 끝나서 너무 아쉽고. 너무 즐거운 시간이었고 다음에 또 불러주신다면 그때는 미리 목 좀 풀고 오겠습니다. 너무 so, 재밌었습니다.
1: Thank you. We enjoyed it too. So Jiwon said now his voice has come back. It's all clear now because it was the morning before and his, you know, voice was not waken up. It hasn't waken up yet, but now it is. But he really had a lot of fun today for the past 1 hour and he will be happy to be here again next time. All right, well, enjoy your lunch off the menu members, and we'll have to wrap up right there with our last song. It's another song by the band, in fact. Love is a Shade of Blue by Off the Menu. Shall we say goodbye together? 같이 인사할까요? All right, keep

0: It's here it is. Two. 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
1: Okay, fellas.
0: Three.
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0: Go.
3: What kind of clarity is filling your day today? We drink water every day, but have you ever wondered, the bottle of water in your hand, what kind of journey did it take to get to you? At the southern edge of Korea lies Jeju, an island holding one of nature's most honest, untouched secrets. Formed by volcanic activity 1.8 million years ago, layers of rugged basalt rock and countless tiny pathways carved by lava. Rainwater that falls on this island begins a remarkable journey, traveling deep underground for over 31 years. Like a vast natural filtration system, these layers of volcanic rock carefully remove impurities while enriching the water with essential minerals like vanadium and silica. From 420 meters below the surface, untouched by human hands, this pristine water is brought up, then passes through rigorous quality checks and global standard management systems before reaching you. That is why, within just 3 months of its launch, it became Korea's number one bottled water, and why people around the world trust Jeju Samdasu. More than just water to quench your thirst, it is 31 years of patience, a story shaped by nature itself. In every sip of Jeju Samdasu, you'll find a journey, pure, deep, and extraordinary. This spring, why not refresh both body and mind with a glass of clean, clear Samdasu and experience the vitality of Jeju. Enriching Jeju, bringing happiness to its people. A cleaner tomorrow for Jeju. Created by JPDC.
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6: Sing, sing, sing, Tiny Toons. Hi, everyone. Have you ever heard of a Korean leader called the Green Bean General? His name was Chun Bongjun, a brave leader who fought for poor people in the late 19th century. People even sang a song to remember him. It's called Seya Seya Parang Seya. This is a traditional children's folk song that has been sung for many generations. This song comes from the Pu'an area in Jeollabuk-do in the southwest of Korea. You can hear special musical features of the Jeolla region. First, listen for the shaking tone. The sound is gently shaken to make it fuller and deeper. Next comes the bending tone. A note suddenly turns and drops down. This makes the song feel more emotional. Together, these sounds create the deep and emotional mood of Jeolla folk music. All right then, let's listen to this traditional folk tune, Seya Seya Parang Seya.

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The time is 3 a.m.

get up, turn up the volume, because this is DJ Isak, and I hope that you're ready, because K-Poppin' with DJ Isak starts now.

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1: Welcome to K-Pop in here on Arirang Radio. We had him start us off. Park Hyun start us off today with Oegero Europe. Was the English title to that. It's a Wednesday, the 27th of May. Hi, fam. How's everybody doing? You good? Benny's dropping by just in time. We got Samantha here. Aaron's here too. Griffin's here too. Hi, guys! And Griffin, thank you so much for complimenting on my glasses. Thank you very much. These are arguably the lightest pair of glasses that I own as of late. So I ended up purchasing two very light brands, like weight-wise. And yeah, this one falls into one of them. And they're actually quite comfortable to wear. Sangmin Yim is dropping by too. Hello, thank you so much for the compliment. Makes me feel good when our K-pop and fam notice that I switch up my glasses. I have fallen down the rabbit hole. Pidinim knows my secret now because I have fallen down the rabbit hole of glasses. I told Pinyo, I was like, Pinyo, I think I understand why people are like obsessed with bags or shoes or something like that, because I was never into that kind of stuff. Like bags, shoes, like accessory collection has never been my thing, but glasses are starting to become my thing. So I understand why people drop like a couple hundred dollars on stuff like just like that, because the glasses I wore yesterday when I went to go pick them up, I already reserved another pair of glasses. I was joking with a friend of mine the other day. I was getting birthday messages, and a friend of mine was wishing me a happy birthday, and we were talking about like the heat and like, you know, how the energy is like, I'm really worried about my electricity bill for the summer because like I'm already turning on the AC. My dehumidifier has been going on. Rufy has been, yeah, he's been demanding the air conditioning be turned on. Last night, like my dehumidifier, though it's small, it does take up a little bit of electricity. So yeah, I'm already like summer mode to the max already. And so

electricity. So yeah, I was joking. I was like, I was thinking of a thing, and he's like, I think it is a thing. I might start selling feet pics. Like, if you guys can send me the direction of where those actually sell. Michael's dropping by to sneak in. Gotcha. Can't sneak in. Nah, you have to announce yourself. I'm gonna announce that you are here. Welcome to the show. So, it's What If Day. And we have Tamya back in Korea, I think. I think he's back. He should be back. We're gonna be having Tamya and Shun joining us in the studio for today. Tomorrow is Monthly Cafe Day for those of you who missed last month. In the start of our new season, and in the last week of the month, every last Thursday of the month, we're going to be having our monthly cafe. And that monthly cafe is going to bring you an artist who's going to be joining us in the studio, sit down and talk about their artist of the month. And last month we had June, and we were hoping and praying that June can join us again this month, and it looks like he is. So we are going to be graced with his presence yet again, and we're going to talk about music. Well, he did an amazing job last week. He was working on his English skills by reading it in English as well. And yeah, I think it's been a really nice treat. For those of you who've been following June, I think this is going to be a great chance for you to kind of see a different side of him as well. Everyone starts sending isekai's cute. Yes, please. Oh, crying in heat over here. Our global listener survey is up. So we're having a survey right now, which is specifically for our global listeners. And I can't speak for everybody, but K-popin really does take your results, the messages you guys give us, to heart. So if we don't make the number one spot, we ponder why we're not the number one spot. If you guys want to hear certain things, we're also trying to fix that as well. Now, these changes will not be done immediately. Right now, we just started our spring slash summer season, and so the biggest changes would happen to be taking place during the fall season. So we won't be able to take change like immediately. Maybe to some segments we might, depending on what kind of feedback we get. But just to tell you guys that this really does make a difference. So if you head on over to our application or our homepage, on the left-hand side, there is a banner for our global listener survey. It's going to be taking you a few moments to participate with. And Pretty Please Sugar on Top, do show your support for our broadcast. 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Seogwipo is 80.1, the Daejeon is 101.9. 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And like I said, our banner is on the left-hand side. It's like right there. It says 2026 Arirang Radio Listener Survey. I'm looking at it right now. I'm looking at your messages through our YouTube live stream, which is at Arirang Radio K-pop. And we also have our second channel, which is no live stream, but it is where our Taenamo Soup and those things get posted. So you can check that out. Sending in messages for like our algorithm music, which I think I've been failing to give you guys this past week. We have spooky and dance as our two keywords. So continue to send those in. Yeah, send those in. And if you'd like to send those, you can send them through our message board, our homepage, or through our email address, which is on the screen at the moment, k-pop-in@naver.com, or DM us, kpop_arirang. Yumatsu's on the track with Color It. Jin Young of GOT7's Got His Track of Ever Love. And we'll see you guys back after this. They're happening headlines.

In the first hour of K-pop, and Monday through Friday, we get a chance to look at some of the happening headlines coming out of South Korea. Now, it was brought to our attention yesterday. We did talk about Baby Monster making a speedy comeback, but hey, make an excuse to talk about it again? Of course I will. So we're going to be gushing about their comeback, so stay tuned for that. Also, 범죄도시 or 범죄도시 5 or Roundup 5, this franchise I did not see coming, to be honest. I knew the first one was great. Second one was pretty good too, but I did not see this becoming this big of a franchise. 5 has announced its cast, and Ba Dong-seok, of course, is going to be in the center of it. I will be giving you all those details and more coming up next.

All right, so that was Lucy on the Track with Google Charger, blah, blah, blah. Blah, Google Charger actually is pretty accurate translation with blah, blah, blah. Never really thought about it that way, but yeah. Tico is dropping by to say hello and is going to drop by into the chat a little bit later. Michael was giving us an update of the AMAs yesterday. With it being the American Music Awards, and to have so much K-pop win last night was pretty cool. Even K-pop Demon Hunters, so yeah, very proud. Very, very proud. Tsunami was also dropping by to say hello. Hi! Dropping by just in time. All right, so yes, we did talk about this briefly. Baby Monster is making come back, come back, come back. I think we might talk about this on the weekend as well, but I will make any excuse to talk about Baby Monster even more because these ladies are awesome. Sugar Honey Iced Tea. Why is it that I feel like I have to say that with a little bit of a twang? Sugar Honey Iced Tea is going to be on our playlist on June 8th. That's actually not that far away. It looks like that YG is really starting to crank up the comebacks. Treasure's supposed to be dropping some more music for us as well. I'm hearing through the grapevine that we might be getting a new girl group after Baby Monster 2. I don't know. I'll give you the details about that when I get more. But if we can find an excuse to talk about Baby Monster anymore, I mean, I'm going to do it. I'm very excited. The recent Chum concept was great. Love the album. And yeah, I'm excited for this. I can't wait to see what kind of digital single they're going to be giving us. So far, we just have a poster of a poster. And it's green. So stay tuned. We're going to find out more as the dates get closer. Probably more teasers are going to be dropping for us too. Now, Pomjedoshi 5. So Ma Dong-seok started Pomjedoshi. Now, when this came out, I loved it. I loved Pomjedoshi 1. I loved Roundup 1. Ma Dong-seok in any movie is awesome. To be honest, he's a scene stealer in any one of the movies that he's appeared in. He's made a few like guest appearances in films. I loved his. Do we want to say this was a cameo in Train to Busan? Busaneng? Like he had a really, really small role in Busaneng, but it was extremely impactful. And to say that the Pomjedoshi or the Roundup franchise is currently just Ma Dong-seok and the villains is, yeah, the most accurate thing ever. They've confirmed our casting. So Ma Dong-seok, of course, is going to be in it. And Kim Jae-young, it looks like, is going to be joining the cast as well. And Crankin has started. So Crankin has started for the new film. And I'm excited. This does have a lot of post-production. The last movie they did have a lot of computer graphics that needed to be going in there and stuff like that. So I feel that if they're cranking in now with the amount of action scenes that they've got, the quickest we're going to get this is probably next summer. If they work really fast, maybe next year's horror. But I feel that they're going to try to probably fit this for like next summer or next Chuseok, maybe. So stay tuned. If you've been a fan of the franchise, I think you guys are going to love this, of course, because it's going to be fun regardless. All right, fam, we're going to get our dancing shoes on because we got some Baby Monster for you with Chum. Because we can't wait until they give us their new digital single. But of course, we can't not show love to our boys, 82 Major, with their recent promotion track of Sign. So we're going to look at these two tracks back to back and more of the shows coming up next.

It's time for the ultimate battle of the day. It is BB time, balance battle time, where we get a chance to ask you some really ridiculously hard questions. Why are they hard? Because they're ridiculous. That's the whole point. So our BB time question for today that we ask only in the first hour of K-pop and Monday through Friday is, would you rather go out in a random cosplay once a day? Doesn't say for how long, just once a day you have to leave your house in some type of cosplay versus maintaining the same pose all day long. So, going out in random cosplay once a day, doesn't say for how long, or maintaining the same pose all day long. What would you rather? Gravity is going to help us figure this out with Vivid.

All right, so Gravity's Vivid tried to help us figure out, would we rather cosplay at least once a day? So we have to leave the house once a day in cosplay. Or maintain the same pose all day long. Chodam님 dropped a really sweet compliment today. 이장님 확실히 여쿨톤인가 봐요. 잔뜩 감사합니다. 쿨톤은 확실한 것 같아요. 여름 쿨톤? 그 계절의 쿨톤은 잘 모르겠고 쿨톤은 확실한 것 같습니다. I don't know what kind of cool tone I am, but I think I definitely am a cool tone. But thank you so much for the compliment. So, Aaron, random cosplay. Michael also goes with random cosplay. Yes! Chanom-nim is saying yes to no, number one, too, just for the fun of it. I'm kind of already in the same pose on the weekends as is. If I'm laying down, I think I might... No, I still wouldn't be able to lay in the same position. I move around too much. Aaron says, standing on one place is literally painful for me, but even if it wasn't cosplay all day long, I don't care if it's Harley Quinn, I'll be my character. Oh, yeah. I don't care. I don't care what character I am. I'm just like, oh, yeah. So

Sam is also saying random cosplay. Anago is saying that same pose all day long would become more fair by hour three. Can't go to the store pose. Yeah, so it would be a lot of fun. Yeah, cosplay, definitely. Yongsang 통화 팬사를 하면서 제주도 돌하루방 얼굴 분장해 봤는데 꽤 재밌긴 했어요. 그 상태로 외출을 분할해 나가지. 네? 너무 재밌는데요? 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The little figurines that are made from volcanic stone that we have from Jeju, the ones that have the big noses where you're supposed to rub the nose for fertility. They did that for a fan event, for a video call. That's amazing though. 아니, 저는 뭐 어떤 코스프레든 재밌을 것 같아요. I think that honestly, I would own any cosplay. Think about it. I came to the studio every day and like it was a different cosplay. And I didn't have to even buy it. Like, you know how expensive cosplay can get? Because like, you know, if you're not, even if you are a genius, I follow a lot of cosplay people. Just because they're so good at creating things. Like the way that they make armor or clothing and all this other stuff, the amount of technical purchases that they make, like digital printers, 3D printers, like the amount of dedication some of these cosplay people do, it's just, yeah. And if it was for free, like if somebody was dressing me in cosplay for free, I'd do it every day. So expensive though. So expensive. Samantha's like, I am way too old to try and maintain the same pose all day long. Exactly. Amen, sister. Yep. Aaron's like, it doesn't have to be a high-end character. We can play guess the character. I'll think about it. Fam, we need to jump into Kevlar's check of Wadada. Another chance to dance some more because we got some killer vocals to look at on this day. Stay tuned.

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1: Welcome to the SGA Charts of our On This Day. I choose a particular year, or you send in a year request, and we get a chance to take you back to the exact same week we are in now. We are in the last week of May, and I'm taking you down memory lane for 06. And we are looking at some power vocals for today in the charts. So we left you at number 16. And we are at number 15 now. So Shinhwa's Once in a Lifetime found itself up four spots to the number 15 spot. Call Me had dropped an unplugged album. She had re-recorded an entire live session of music. And this started going viral. And so because of this, her older songs started going viral. So her 03 release of 그대 돌아오면 found itself at number 14. Buzz's track of My Love and from their Perfect album was at number 13. SG1B's 사랑했어요 was all over the chart. SG1B's definitely had a lot of tracks in the upper rankings. It was at number 12, down one spot from the week prior. 임정희! 사랑하지마. 사랑하지마. 정말 날 떠나지마. I loved that album. It was at number 11. And at number 10, Shia just made a comeback, and they were at the top of their career in 06. Their track of 여인의 향기, which was the same title of the album, Scent of a Woman, found itself at the number 10 spot in the last week of May of 06. Now, I have to say, what I loved about 06 is that there was a lot of powerful female vocals, but there was a lot of power ballads in the upper rankings. So even yesterday, like, we were looking at maybe on the countdown, SG1B's album was all over the place. Lee Seung-gi was there too. Lee Soo-young too. Noor. Lee Jung was kind of going back to his 7 Day roots, like we all looked at yesterday. Even in the upper rankings, today we're talking about like Buzz being in the upper rankings. SG1B has another track in the upper rankings. And we have so many solo female vocalists from that particular era that were just so talented. There's rumor that there's going to be a new competition singing show on Netflix that's going to be similar to Culinary Wars, and they're going to be having like the white team is going to be represented by the Peck team is going to be like some of our great veteran singers, and then the Hook artists are going to be artists who are still trying to make a name for themselves in their career. Apparently taping for this just started too, so yeah. 처럼님 솔로 가수들의 전성기 시즌 맞아요. 너무 맞아요. But yeah, 06 was a brilliant year. So what we're going to do is dedicate it to some female power vocals for today. So Komi's going to start us off with 그대 돌아오면, If You Return. 임정희 is after that with 사랑하지마, My Love, Don't Leave. And more of the show is coming up next.

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2: Woo, some power vocal divas. We had Call Me, we had Im Jung-hee. Woo-hoo-hoo! And we're going to close out the first hour with Shia because, yes, their recent album comeback has been awesome. And to think that, you know, this was like 20 years ago and oh my god. So we're going to look at their track of Yoini Hangi or Scent of a Woman. Do not touch the dial because Out of K-Pop is coming up next.

0: What kind of clarity is filling your day today? We drink water every day, but have you ever wondered, the bottle of water in your hand, what kind of journey did it take to get to you? At the southern edge of Korea lies Jeju, an island holding one of nature's most honest, untouched secrets. Formed by volcanic activity 1.8 million years ago, layers of rugged basalt rock and countless tiny pathways carved by lava. Rainwater that falls on this island begins a remarkable journey, traveling deep underground for over 31 years. Like a vast natural filtration system, these layers of volcanic rock carefully remove impurities while enriching the water with essential minerals like vanadium and silica. From 420 meters below the surface, untouched by human hands, this pristine water is brought up, then passes through rigorous quality checks and global standard management systems before reaching you. That is why, within just 3 months of its launch, it became Korea's number one bottled water, and why people around the world trust Jeju Samdasu. 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Enriching Jeju, bringing happiness to its people. A cleaner tomorrow for Jeju. 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Radio.
1: The time is 4 a.m.

Love our new logo. Okay, fam, it is What If Day. Tommy and Shuna joining us in the studio. Get ready for our conversation of the day. In the meantime, though, we need to jump into our second hour and get ready for the show. So what we're going to do is jump into Kim Sejong's track as you continue to listen to the second hour of K-pop in here on Arirang Radio. The song is 빗소리가 들리면 In the Rain, and our What If is coming up next.

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1: We've all done it before, sat there and asked ourselves, or someone around us, what if?
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3: What kind of pronunciation is that?
4: We have Tamie Chien in the studio. Welcome back, Tamie.
2: Hey.
3: Yay. Welcome back. What happened to your English?
4: 처럼님 오늘 시윤님 지각 안 했어요? 했어요.
5: 오, 아, 안 했어요. 좋아.
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5: No, I'm here.
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0: As soon as I heard my alarm, I just woke up and then were on the way Arirang TV. And then it's like halfway there. I was like, "Oh, yeah, today's 생방 당연히." 근데 철원님 actually messaged me and then I saw it and then I realized that, "Oh, we did the recording."
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1: 혼자서.
0: 네
2: funny.
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0: 맞아요. You know?
1: 감사해요.
0: No, it's just like the same thing. You guys never have like experiences for like when you're going to
1: No.
0: school, like elementary
2: Ah,
0: school, like when you're
2: school.
0: young. Like you the it's like off day, but alarm just goes on, then you just wake up and then you just go into the
2: I
0: school.
2: did have experience where I went swimming in the morning, and it
0: Yeah.
2: turned out it was a like national holiday,
0: Yeah.
2: 서 the center was closed. 서
1: 아, 그럴 수 있네.
2: 예.
1: 아니, 난 그런
2: Always
1: 적
2: but
1: 없어.
2: other than that.
1: I've no, that has never happened.
2: Never happened?
1: Tamiya, welcome back to Korea.
2: Yeah,
0: Yeah, welcome
2: I
0: back.
2: got back yesterday. Still jet
0: And what
2: lagged.
0: happened to your pronunciation?
2: Oh, I
0: Your
2: spent
0: English is like big India.
2: India. Yeah, I try to speak to Italian people and learned some words.
0: Wait, where did you go?
2: Italia.
0: Italia.
2: Italy.
0: Then you have to be
2: Buongiorno.
0: mozzarella.
2: Mozzarella.
1: What part of Italy were you at?
2: I was at Milano and then we went to
0: 아, 좋았겠다.
2: Lake Como. It's like a beautiful lake near Milan. And then we went to Cinque Terre. It's like a five villages town near the water, near the sea. And then down to Firenze
1: How did you
2: forest.
1: guys rented a car or like how did you guys get
2: We
1: around?
2: just took like
0: The
2: trains
0: train,
2: and like
0: yeah.
2: buses and then Napoli and Capri and then we were
1: How
2: back.
1: was the food?
2: Oh, food. I really enjoyed it, but my friend who went with me kind of missed Korean food a
1: Oh,
2: lot.
1: really?
2: Yeah. Yeah.
1: Really?
2: But I enjoyed lots of pizzas, pastas. It was really salty.
0: Oh, it's really salty. Yeah, Italia is kind of
1: Oh.
0: salty.
1: While you were gone, we had Siyun's friend join us in the
2: I
1: studio.
2: heard.
1: Yeah.
2: I didn't hear the actual show, but I asked the
1: Yeah.
2: Chakkanim, and
1: Yeah.
2: Chakkanim said,
1: Gina did a really good
2: I
1: job.
2: heard Gina-nim owned Siyun.
1: Yeah. She like mic dropped on Siyun a couple of times.
0: Welcome back.
2: You
1: It
2: missed
1: feels,
2: me.
0: I'm
1: yeah, I feel like she really loves that you're
0: glad
1: back in the studio.
0: to be here. 아, 편안하네 이제. 아, 살겠네.
2: 얼마나
1: No,
2: 잘했길래.
1: like Shion could barely get any words out.
2: Did
1: He was at a loss of
0: I?
1: words. Like there was like mic drop moments quite often. Like whenever she tried to say her argument, Shion had nothing to come back with.
0: You know, I had a lot to say, but it's my friend, so you
1: No,
0: know.
1: no,
0: You know,
1: no,
0: losing
1: no,
0: is
1: no,
0: winning.
1: no, don't make up
2: Wait, I
1: excuses.
2: heard the topic was Yasachin Namsachin.
1: Yeah.
2: What side was he on? Do you
0: The
2: remember?
0: topic was, would you like give up everything when your girlfriend asks to cut off your friendship? Like your other significant other cut off your friendship, then I would say yes, and then she said no. And, yeah.
2: And she owned you.
1: Yeah, she owned him.
2: Is there a recording of this episode?
1: Are all of our audio on demands? So it goes up on podcast form. If you have Spotify, we have all of our audio on demands on
2: Oh,
1: Spotify.
2: I gotta learn her tactics.
0: On your behalf, she won. Yeah.
1: So yeah, hopefully Gina's essence can kind of like stay in the studio and kind of like seep down into Tamiya today so that you can try to win. So let's look at our what if for today.
0: Yes.
1: Today also has to do with relationships. Now this is taking definitely from I feel that a lot of our American listeners, if you've come from a little bit more of a Caucasian upbringing, or if your parents were not this hard on you, it would not really resonate. But for a lot of Asian households, this is kind of every day. So, yeah. So, what if you're dating somebody your parents don't like and it's in secret? So, you know that your parents will not like this person. So, you're dating them in secret, but they're pressuring you to marry someone, quote unquote, perfect on paper.
2: Perfect on paper.
0: Perfect on paper.
1: So they're pretty much wanting you to marry somebody who has the credentials.
2: Oh.
1: You know, like if you were to, because in Korea, we have a lot of matchmaking sites specifically for wedding and like for marriage. It's not like dating sites. You actually like pay them a lump sum amount of money and you write down your credentials, but also you write down what you would like to look for in a spouse and then they try to

0: match you up.
1: When I started this topic, I kind of considered really thoughtful way.
0: Your parents are not, both of your parents are not like this, right?
2: Not really, yeah.
1: Not really, but I think they have some preferences.
2: Oh, really?
1: Yeah.
2: Oh, mine are really open-minded. I think.
0: Do you feel that your parents would stop you if they found that your significant other was not fit?
1: If, I think if that happens, that means my parents really, really thinks that she is not the
0: one for you.
1: Yeah, one.
0: Okay, then what about this? Because for a lot of the, before we get into the choices for today, a lot of times when this comes up, even in, you know, Western culture, it normally has to do with societal image. So like that person has this kind of family. It's about family name. It's about image. It's about, you know, there's nothing about love there. It's like a business transaction.
2: It is.
0: Do you feel that in this situation, you find yourself maybe subconsciously choosing certain women based off of, like, would you choose your partner based off of societal
1: standards?
0: So, like, do you, for instance, care a lot about school, like education? Do you care about what their family, like where they come from? Do you care about where they grew up? Like, I know a lot of people here in Korea, like on the Trishin, like, are you from Gangnam? Are you from Incheon? Are you from, you know, like, where are you from? Like, do you feel that subconsciously you do this?
2: Not at all, I think. Yeah.
1: Because you're young, I think.
2: Yeah. Do you think maybe about those things?
1: When I was in your age, 나 때는 말이야, I used to be very, very intuitive. I fall in love intuitively. But then as I get aged, like after becoming 30s, I don't necessarily think about their background or schools or like family relationships. But statistically, that tells who she is or who he is, partially. It doesn't mean that they are the good people, but they have higher percentage of having a good traits of like what's the ideal like characteristic of the human being. They have those 기본 standards, like fundamentals. If I statistically see, there are people who, even though have like those high education, like good relationship with their family, even there's some people, some do not carry those traits.
0: Oh, right, right,
1: but
0: right.
1: But many statistically do carry those traits if they are from the good backgrounds and
0: right.
1: those kind of
0: so,
1: stuff.
0: So, because the reason why I ask this is because for the most part, I come from a mixed cultural family. Like my mom ran away to marry my dad who was in the military, so like first got to Korea and everybody was like, oh, where do you live, or like, you know, what school do you go to, and like, you know, how they're, Korea is very big on like your background, like your, what you are on a piece of paper. I always felt very small and insignificant compared to other people because
2: my
0: family doesn't have that in any way. Like even when I was going in, growing up in the States, I went to a private school, but that didn't really reflect like my parents' status, if that makes any sense. But I do have to agree to a certain extent as I'm getting older. You know, when we see like Romeo and Juliet and like, oh my God, star-crossed lovers. Like I do have to agree that just because somebody grew up on the wrong side of the tracks, you know, they always say like the wrong side of the tracks. So let's say somebody grew up in a poorer neighborhood does not mean that they're less of a person. That means nothing. But like Shun says, I do have to agree that there are certain societal realities that come from being exposed to certain things.
1: Yeah, I agree.
0: So let's say somebody was raised on the wrong side of the tracks. Didn't have a really good family, but somehow they got jobs at like country clubs or they were exposed to a different type of lifestyle and they learned the mannerisms of that lifestyle. That in itself makes them kind of just the more you know what I mean? Like it, the Korean saying, like, 세상은 아니만큼 보인다. Like the more you know, the more you see in life. And I feel that, unfortunately, as you get older, I think one of the reasons why it's so hard for people to get married as they get older is because you have priorities and because you see more of the world. Like you see people's characteristics, and it doesn't necessarily mean like just because they went to Seoul, it doesn't mean that they're like they're gonna be a good individual. Oh, yeah. But they there can, are certain characteristics yeah. that people pick up in those situations. I feel so that's why this, like when I was younger, I was like, oh my god, love will win all. But like as I'm getting older, I feel that there is a certain. There's reason some... why our parents sometimes get a little too pushy on like the
2: protective,
0: like the, yeah, like the paper credentials, like why they start looking at the paper credentials to a certain extent.
1: Wait, I have a question. Didn't you guys have this kind of experience? Like, if you don't like, if you have someone and then that someone knows your parents and parents also knows the person, if this person if the parents say, oh, she is pretty, I think she's a good person, or he is a good person, I think he's a good looking, why don't you meet him, why don't you meet her, those kind of offerings, then didn't you guys have like a halo effect on that person? You didn't have experience it? Oh really?
2: Yeah.
1: Oh, 아, 그래. I do.
2: Oh, so your parents are like, oh, I think she's pretty, and you see her pretty.
1: Not like, oh, like, I don't change dramatically.
2: You say halo, though.
1: Yeah,
2: halo
1: yeah, is yeah. a dramatic kind effect. Of small halo comes in.
2: A small halo.
1: Like, oh, what I'm seeing might be kind of different from what my parents are seeing. So I should see on my parents' perspective and try to see what she's seeing.
0: Okay. Well, 처럼님 says, 결혼은 신중해야 하지만 마음에도 없는 사람이랑 어떻게 평생을 사나요? Which is true. So 처럼 is saying that, how, like, yes, you have to be really... cautious and precise about the differences, the choices you make when getting married, but how can you live with somebody for the rest of your life that you don't love? So,
1: 정약결혼.
0: So you are dating someone your parents do not like, and it is in secret. So I'm guessing that probably they knew you were dating, and then, or like they knew you guys were interested in each other, and they showed that they didn't like them, and so you're continuing to meet them in secret. And now they're pressuring you to marry somebody quote unquote perfect on paper. There's two choices today, and we're gonna find out what those two choices are in the skit. So are you guys ready?
1: What are they?
0: Let's go. You are dating someone your parents don't like in secret, but they are pressuring you to marry someone perfect on paper. Okay, I think this might be the end of my life as I know it. Okay, so you two know that I'm dating my boyfriend without my parents' knowledge, like behind their back. Well, they're setting me up with this guy that's like quote-unquote perfect on paper.
3: What?
2: Parents do that these days?
0: Well, apparently mine do. I mean, like, I've seen his pictures, and he seems like he could pass as, like, a, you know, a broad type for women to, and I don't know, but, and his credentials, yeah, are nice on paper, but I'm already dating somebody that I'm in love with, and if my family finds out this way, like, I think I'm gonna cease to exist.
4: Isaac, you have to be rational here. You keeping your relationship a secret already tells you that this will not last. Rip the band-aid off now while it's still fresh and follow what your parents say. They wouldn't be doing this to make you unhappy.
2: Wait, you're seriously telling Isaac to leave the love of her life? Just for a reason, just for a person who looks good on paper?
4: Good on paper.
2: Paper?
4: Yeah, paper.
2: The only reason Isaac has kept it a secret is because her parents never listened to her. Tell him how serious you are about your relationship. Better late than never.
4: There's also a reason her parents doing this. It's for a better future for you because they love you. Like isn't a K-drama? Love isn't going to support you. You need to be realistic with relationship.
2: I still think you need to come clean to your parents about your relationship, Isaac. I have a bad feeling about this marriage setup. Your parents haven't listened to you up until now because you haven't been sure about your relationship. It's time to show them you're not a baby anymore.
0: I mean, I understand where both of you guys are coming from, but this is just so hard. Like, do I surrender and break up with my boyfriend, or do I come clean to my parents about my current relationship?
1: Oh. You know how hard it is to meet the 10.10 person 10 점 만점에 10점.

0: Hola a todos, ¿cómo están? Estamos escuchando Arirang Radio desde Buenos Aires, Argentina.
1: Where are you listening from? Let us know. Leave it at arirangradio.com.
2: It's Wednesday, it's hour two, it's What If Day. Pony's track of I Love You was a song that we just listened to.
3: Welcome back.
4: Welcome back. It's one of my good friends, Nuna, Pony Nuna's I Love You. And I heard this song a lot during weddings.
2: Okay, so that's why you chose it. So today's topic for a What If is you are dating someone your parents don't like and you're dating them in secret, but they are pressuring you to marry that someone perfect, quote unquote perfect on paper. So we have two choices. What are our choices?
3: What are our choices?
4: What are our choices? You're option A. Option A goes first.
3: Yeah, option A. I'm on option A. So I will go for following the parents' opinion and then go for the perfect paper person.
2: Mm. Okay, so surrender.
3: 10 on 10, yeah.
2: Mm. So surrender.
3: It's not really surrender, I guess. But if we say surrender, yeah.
2: Secret rendezvous is boring. Listen to your parents. Mm. Okay, so
4: I'm going option B.
2: Okay.
4: Be a man. Be an adult. Own your choices.
3: What?
4: Come clean.
3: Be an adult?
4: Tell your parents who you really are dating and convince them you two are made for each other.
2: Okay.
4: You are responsible for your own choices. Let's go.
2: So Anika was saying that if the what if today was marry someone you love but be broke versus arrange marriage but financially stable, I feel that the situation would change the opinion for people coming out of it.
4: Hmm?
2: If it was different. So another was saying that if today's choices were marry somebody that you love but they're broke versus arrange marriage but you're going to be financially stable, they feel that there's going to be a very different opinion.
4: Yeah, that's true.
3: I think that's kind of implied in this skit and then like in this our what if topic. It's not explicit, but it's implicitly implied.
2: We need to vote. Oh yeah, we have to vote today too.
4: We have to vote?
2: No, the listeners. I keep forgetting we have to vote. So the voting has gone up. So you have
3: what's
2: to
3: our
2: choose
3: first round? Voting's gone up?
2: Yeah, it's the voting's gone up. So Tune's voting for
3: A.
2: So surrender.
3: Following the parents' opinion.
4: Yeah.
3: Meaning the paper 10 out of 10.
2: And then B, Tamiya, is to come clean.
4: Be a man. Do the right thing.
2: Oh, every time you say that, I keep thinking of Mulan.
4: Huh? Think of what?
2: Mulan. Be
3: Blood?
2: A man. Mulan.
3: Mulan?
4: Mulan?
2: Disney.
4: I don't know the songs from Mulan.
3: Me too.
4: Be a man. Is there a
3: song? You know, both are being a man because one is trying to have marriage. It's like becoming a family. I would say this. Would you marry a person? Would you marry what? It's what if. Would you marry a person who your parents disagrees?
4: I mean,
3: like, no, I can't agree. Would you marry her still?
4: Yeah,
2: I would. They would not be a part of my wedding. Mm.
3: There's one condition. In Korea especially, it's not on the other states or other countries. Korea especially, marriage is like a family
2: ordeal. Yeah, that's
3: ordeal,
2: the thing.
3: Connection.
4: I mean, yeah, but if she's the right one, you don't have to make it that way.
2: See, that's the thing. Yeah. Tindin was talking about this on a YouTube talk show thing. I saw the reel just this morning. And he was saying that now that his friends are getting older, they're starting to get married. And for some reason, my friends' moms become like these witches when they start to sit down for the sanggyeonnae, when they meet the families he knows his friend's parents and like their moms and stuff like that. And they're like, oh, they're angels. But like whenever they start getting down to business about weddings and stuff like that, they start getting vicious. And so in Korea specifically, because Korea's culture has it that your family is getting the money that they've paid to their friends and acquaintances back when they do the wedding, it's, and then most of the time, they're the ones that are paying for the marriage in general. Mm. So that's why they have such a lot of say in the marriage itself. The whole, think about it. The whole reason Koreans do sanggyeonne is because, yes, it's a family ordeal, but because it's the families end up paying for it. Most of the kids don't. The people that are getting married rarely pay for their marriages. It's the parents that are paying for it. And it's the parents that are getting the money back to cover true. The wedding. 그러니까 부모의 지인분들을 위한 부모님이 뿌린 돈 부모님이 걷는 날이에요.
3: That also has a percentage, but that's like a pre-marriage thing.
2: No.
3: If we have to say pre, not the post-marriage, after the marriage, there are a lot of family gatherings and then what the certain type of actions and certain type of traditional ceremonies that you have to go through with your wife or with your husband. And then in Korea especially, if that doesn't fit, or if that doesn't work with your significant other, that's going to be a problem.
2: And right. But the thing is if my parents were against the guy that I want to get married to, then I would not have them foot the bill for the wedding. I would just pay for the wedding and you're not invited.
4: Mm. And you wouldn't go to the family.
3: And then there's a one plus option that, oh, then if you marry her, then some parents' relationship or son-daughter relationship is gone.
2: Then that's their choice.
3: Oh, really?
2: Yeah.
3: Watch just at all. Watch.
2: That's their choice.
4: You have to think, like, if you go for option A,
3: yeah,
4: and, you know, like, it's perfect on paper, but, like, if it doesn't work out, you are giving up your decision and responsibility and handing that off to your parents. And if it goes wrong, there's a high percentage, like, you're going to start resenting other people and blaming other people for your misery.
3: But in that way, same thing, because if you get to... Yeah, it's the same thing.
4: But the misery caused by option B is your decision, and so you learn your lessons through it. So you got to own it. But for option A, the bad results are coming because, like, you're putting the decision off and the bad results come in, so you're not owning your decisions.
3: But then there's like other person, as you said, like that's a negative side. There's a positive side of it's like 10 on 10 on paper, which means physical, facial, financial, background, or family relationship, heritage is all perfect. If it's 10 on 10, then if you get to get along with the person and then have a happily marriage.
2: But the thing is...
3: this kind of... 그러니까 이런 확률도 있다. This kind of percentage also exists.
4: Yeah, but it's not an exam or like, you know, it's not a resume or like company test.
3: And this isn't necessarily
4: deciding who you're gonna like spend your life together with.
3: And then, what you said is option A is not your choice, but option A, if you get to follow your parents' opinion, then it's like agreeing to their opinion. It's not like surrendering. You also having a decision to take.
4: It literally says surrender.
2: Because in Korean it says 항복.
4: 항복과 수능.
2: In Korean, it says in the Korean script.
3: 작가님 말 좀 순화시켜주세요 이제 앞으로.
2: It says
3: 동의한다.
4: 항복과 수능.
2: I feel that surrender is a lighter way to say that because 항복 and 수능 is so harsh. Yeah.
3: 우리 중립 좀 지켜주십시다.
2: 네? No, okay, so I understand from both perspectives. I really do because to a certain perspective. So the thing is I feel that not so many guys do this, but girls do this. So girls tend to hide our relationships from our parents because there's going to be two reasons. One, your daddy's a little girl and dad has always kind of been overprotective. So you're going to lie about it. Or your mom has been breathing down your neck for whatever reasons. And you're just sick of hearing all the nagging. And so you just keep it under wraps. To say that you love that person less, that's why you keep it a secret, I think is a little bit of a different ordeal here, which I feel in our skit is implying, because the reason why I hate conflict. I will avoid conflict if I can. So if I know that if you and I were dating and my mom doesn't like you, like she said in passing, oh, 지시훈 난테 별로더라. Like if she says that, then if I know this, I am going to avoid conflict by not telling her that I'm dating you. It's not because I'm ashamed of the relationship. It's not because I don't think that I'm in love with that person.
4: I'm just avoiding conflict.
2: Yeah, I'm avoiding having to deal with fighting, screaming, yelling. I'm disappointed. Like, I'm avoiding what I know is going to happen. But I feel that, and again, these are our listener messages. So for our listener, if this is actually really going on right now, I mean, I would come clean to the parents. Because it is your life. Like, if you end up getting married to the love of your life and you guys get end up getting divorced and your parents tell you, I told you so, it's still your choice.
4: It's your choice. And lesson learned from your own choices. Yeah. That's you how you grow.
2: You made your bed, you lie in it.
3: Can but, I say one thing?
2: Yes.
3: Yeah. Like, logically speaking, have you ever experienced you dating someone but your friends actually disagree to date, and then 빨리 헤어져. You don't fit that person. Have you ever heard that kind of opinions with
4: once,
3: your friends?
4: I heard it once, yeah. But what happened was, in that situation, if you don't push through with your own like guts, and even if the results go bad, like if you just listen to your friends, even though you don't agree with them, you never learn why that person was a bad match.
3: Yeah.
4: And you end up resenting your friends for like stopping you from the relationship. But if you push through and like, even if like you end up like listening like to your friends like, oh, I told you so, you know why.
3: But stopped you. The point is, we're not talking about learning. Learning is not important. Learning also is important, partially, because we are the human beings who learn. But then, other way, we end up realizing at the end, oh, what you saw was right because my eyes were blind by the love.
2: I don't believe in the phrase 사랑은 밥을 먹여주고 사는 거는 아니라고는 인정해요. So I don't believe that love is going to just feed you for life. Like, love itself is not going to fulfill you for the rest of your life. But
3: you can be blinded. Because what you're seeing, what parents are seeing, might not be able to see through your eyes.
2: Have you ever asked your parents if they're genuinely happy in marriage? Shun.
3: Don't want to ask.
2: I feel that no, you know, I ask this is because a lot of MZ gen, like Gen Z these days in Korea, when their parents start to push them about marriage, they're starting to flat out say, 엄마 아빠는 행복해. And I'm just like, yo, that's a huge mind drop.
3: 그래, 그러니까 10 on 10으로 하는 게 나 paper.
4: 근데 I think 10 on 10 on paper is like different because like you're not. This is not exam. This is not a company resume or whatever. You're like, I agree that love doesn't like feed you pop and stuff, but like you're looking for someone who's we're going to spend life with. And in that sense, you have to look for compatibility, and for compatibility, you have to see with your own eyes. Like just because they have like 10 paper, like good specs, whatever, doesn't mean that they're going to be compatible with you.
3: Yeah, yeah, true.
2: Okay, so I'll give you guys a mid results. Siyun's surrender is at 14%. Tamiya's complaining is at 86%.
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4: 항복한다.
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4: 항복 정면 도파
3: 예능 아닙니다.
2: Okay, we have Chico's track of She's a Baby. Why did you choose this?
3: I chose this song because I feel it.
2: Okay.
3: I just wanted to hear it.
4: She's a baby if she follows her parents.
2: Shion choosing songs that are against him either way. So we got Chico's track of She's a Baby. We've got more of the show coming up next.

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3: arirangradio.com.
4: All right. Today we are looking at, you are dating the love of your life secretly. So your parents don't know that you are dating this guy. So they don't like a guy that you're dating, or they don't like the significant other you're dating. And they're constantly pressuring you to marry like the perfect, quote unquote, perfect person on paper.
5: This is not related to the topic today, but I think this is the first time. We usually during the song break, you talk about something. And I think this is the first time you couldn't finish what
4: I was saying
5: on time.
4: On time. Yeah. I was cut off mid, because the song is two and a half minutes. Mm, it's like really short. But yeah, the topic for today is that, and we are going to be doing a skit later on to finish the skit from before. So is it going to be Seun who is going to say surrender? Tell your parents about the...
6: Come on. Just agreeing to parents' opinion. No surrender.
4: Agree to your parents dump your current significant other and marry the person that they are fixing you up with, or Tamye's of Come Clean. During the song break, the choices have come to Tamye is at 82%. Seun is at 18%.
5: Oh, 4% rise.
4: So Anago was saying that coming clean doesn't have to be a dramatic rebellion. You can come clean and say, I understand why you prefer this match, but I'm already emotionally involved with someone and I need you to hear me,
5: which is true.
4: Now Aaron is making a very good point. If your parents are choosing someone for you, do they really care about your feelings
5: or like compatibility, like, or, you know,
4: this is the thing. I know this is a stereotype. But as soon as I saw the script, all I could think of from a girl's perspective is a rich, entitled mama boy.
5: Oh.
4: That was all I could think about.
5: Because, like, yeah, I kind of agree.
4: You know what I mean? Like, with the tent, like, with the quote-unquote perfect on paper, all I could think about was... So he's got a little bit of mama boy thing going on there.
6: 그렇게 생각이 든다고요?
4: Yeah, as soon as I saw this. And then the second one was that he's probably going to be entitled because he's gone to good schools and he's probably had the funding to go to those good schools. So his parents were able to support him for that. So he's probably entitled. And
6: good company.
4: There was just a lot of very big red flags when I saw this.
5: Because usually 10 on 10 paper doesn't like say like whether that
4: their personality
5: is compatible with you.
6: Well, I thought, yeah, compatible. Compatibility is important too. But then what I thought was, as soon as I saw this, I standardized based on the 결혼정보회사's like questions.
4: Oh yeah, that's true. Yeah. But the thing is, like, I'm subscribed to a few of those YouTubes, like for the matchmaking YouTubes. Everybody's delusional with those. Their standards for what they want in a relationship is there's a reason why they're single. When I watch those.
6: If that delusion becomes reality with the 10 on 10 out of 10 paper guy or
4: I doubt that they're going to be compatible though.
6: Oh, there's a percentage of becoming compatible.
4: Okay.
6: Too.
5: I think people have too high standards. People ask you like, what's your ideal type? And for me, I don't really have one. But like, if you have an ideal type and as you grow older, if you have your standards are going to be ridiculously high, and that's not gonna like find you a lasting relationship, I think.
4: We do have to do the countdown because time passed for us to do the countdown. So we are gonna figure out who won today. Is Tamye gonna win after his vacation? 10, 9, 8, 7, 6, 5, 4, 3, 2, 1.
5: Yeah,
4: Tamye came in with 82%.
5: 82.
4: Yeah, so
5: Shout out to the people.
4: Shout out to
5: love.
4: So what we're gonna do is jump into Tamye's skit because he won today for the results. So that means that we come clean to the parents. Are you ready?
5: Yeah.
4: Let's go.
7: Isak, I heard you introduced your boyfriend to your parents. What happened?
5: Did you all survive?
4: Yes, we did. We survived, barely. I almost had a heart attack, but it was great. I told my parents I couldn't live without my boyfriend. My mom cried, my dad yelled, and it was... Yeah, it was.
5: So, are you gonna break up with him?
4: No, actually, no. My boyfriend wanted to make a good impression. He visited them weekly, and they started to see that we weren't, quote-unquote, just dating, and we were serious about our future. Dad finally caved, and he had a drink with us.
5: I told you to coming clean with them would work. Congratulations.
4: Well, thank you. I'm glad I stood up to my parents. I think they respect my opinions more now as well.
5: You know what I realized today? Like, I'm really jet lagged right now. And I realized picking the right option is more important than saying good arguments,
4: okay,
5: and like being
4: so
5: funny.
4: With all things aside, Shion, do you still believe that your choice today is the right one?
6: Yeah.
4: Okay.
6: Can I make a last comment?
5: Yeah.
4: You can, if you, any of the surveys that you guys brought, if you wanted to talk about any of the surveys, you can.
6: So first of all, with the survey that I brought, so the survey's about what's going to be your choice if your parents disagree with the marriage.
4: Mm.
6: And then people who actually, the listeners, were opposite of the popular vote. Because there are 56.4% majority of the people who are saying that there are reasons why your parents are disagreeing.
5: Mm.
6: So I will give up the marriage.
4: Mm.
6: This is the popular vote for the Korea.
5: Too bad they couldn't vote today.
6: But actually, what if they face this situation in reality, I think they are going to choose the same way how popular vote.
4: I think it's also going to be a little bit about age, too. Like, how much are you financially leaning on your parents and whatnot? But
6: and I would like to say, the listeners, you might have experience of hearing that your friends disagreeing who you're dating. And then in the same way, you have heard, might hurt or will hear that your parents will one day disagree with who the person you're dating. But there's a percentage of you becoming having a like lovely marriage with the person who you're currently dating right now, but there's other way around too. But then if you get to meet like 10 out of 10 person, there's a percentage of you meeting that person with a bad ending. But then it's better have a chance to be with the someone with the higher
4: credentials.
6: Yeah, credentials. That's my point.
4: Okay. Mm-hmm. Okay.
5: We're gonna wrap it up and say goodbye to our listeners today.
6: 아, 벌써 오티네. 나 말하다가 다 오티됐네.
4: Okay, we're gonna see you guys back in the studio next week. I really wanted to have. I really enjoyed Shion really starting to like state his point today. Pumjin is going to take us out of the studio today with Yojim Chongchun, Youth These Days. Enjoy this track, and I'll see you guys next week. Bye!
6: 안녕!

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It's also when it blows faster than 20 meters per second for a second. Change your old windows in case of gale. 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

0: Well, hello everyone, this is DJ Sam, and you are listening to Radiantness. 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
1: Sing, sing, sing, Tiny Toons. Hi, everyone. Have you ever heard of a Korean leader called the Green Bean General? His name was Chun Bong-jun, a brave leader who had fought for poor people in the late 19th century. People even sang a song to remember him. It's called Seya Seya Parang Seya. This is a traditional children's folk song that has been sung for many generations. This song comes from the Pu'an area in Jeollabuk-do in the southwest of Korea. You can hear special musical features of the Jeolla region. First, listen for the shaking tone. The sound is gently shaken to make it fuller and deeper. Next comes the bending tone. A note suddenly turns and drops down. This makes the song feel more emotional. Together, these sounds create the deep and emotional mood of Jeolla folk music. All right then, let's listen to this traditional folk tune, Seya Seya Parang Seya.

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1: Did you know South Korea developed a self-driving car more than 30 years ago? In 1993, a research team led by Professor Han Min-hong at Korea University successfully tested a self-driving car on the public roads in Seoul for about 17 kilometers, making it one of the world's first earliest examples of autonomous driving in a city. Then in 1995, another vehicle equipped with just a computer and two cameras drove nearly 400 kilometers from Seoul to Busan on its own, reaching speeds of up to 100 kilometers per hour while accurately recognizing lanes. But the technology never fully developed because at the time, most people didn't see the need for self-driving cars. Investment was limited, and after the IMF financial crisis in Korea, the research was eventually discontinued. These days, self-driving vehicles are becoming more common here in South Korea. That makes you wonder what might have happened if Korea had been the first country to commercialize autonomous driving technology and take the lead in the global market. Even though the seeds planted 30 years ago never fully blossomed, I think the spirit of innovation helped shape the Korea that we know today, a global powerhouse in IT and semiconductors. But if fully autonomous cars became commercially available right now, would you choose to ride in one? It's Wednesday, May 27, 2026, and I'm your host, SJ Lee, and welcome to The Culture Inc.

And kicking off our Wednesday's edition of the program, those brave girls with We Ride. 운전만 해. Welcome to another episode of the Culture Inc., everybody. When I was young, I remember even like magazines and science magazines, right? I used to get as a kid. Always talked about the future where cars would be flying through the sky and people would replace meals with a single pill. But again, I had no idea that self-driving cars had already been developed in Korea back in the 90s, when probably around the time that I was reading these magazines. But also, I wonder kind of like how much faster Korea's technological progress could have been if the IMF crisis had never happened, right? The reason why we say this is because Tesla's FSD may feel amazing today, but I think in 10 years, it'll be pretty normal. I mean, technically right now, it's only in some countries, I think, where self-autonomous cars are legal. You're allowed to do the automatic drive because it's not perfected yet. I think even with Tesla, they're doing tests where like they can't detect kids crossing the road and dummy kids keep getting hit, which is really, really dangerous. But it's a real near future. We've talked about this in our previous show, you know, when I was hosting Korea Now, how flying cars, they're actually in currently, Hyundai and KT and some of the other companies coming together to form the first ever flying car. I think they're saying that the first car is going to be like, first flying car is going to be taxis. But still though, autonomous driving. I don't know how I feel about this, but it's going to be different with each country, again, with like different laws, right? Places like Germany or in the Nordic countries where drivers follow lanes and traffic rules very strictly might adjust quickly, but in like countries like South Korea, Vietnam, Italy, where traffic flows fast and drivers cut in frequently, it could be much harder. But what about in your countries, though? Like, would autonomous driving work already? Would you personally choose to ride in a self-driving car? I don't think

Anyways, so it would be happy, like it would be one of those things, right? Long distance in the highway where, you know, it's not going to matter too much. I think, you know, autonomous driving is going to be good, but I don't know if I could trust it too much. You know, it's just, computers, there's always room for error. That's just the thing. And when you're driving like 100 kilometers per hour on the highway, and you know, even a fraction of an error could be life or death situation. I'm a little bit scared. I'm a little bit scared, I'll be honest. Anyways, guys, thanks very much for tuning into our show. We got another fun show in store for all of our listeners out there. We got to look into what's ahead in just a bit, as well as all the messages coming from our listeners out there. But first, let's take a listen to a song here from Imu Jin with Traffic Light, Shinodenga.

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1: And welcome back, everyone. As we kick things off here, let's give you guys a heads up in what's ahead in today's program. In the first hour, as always, we got Puyong back joining us in the studio for Coffee Break. Today's tippet, that for your latest random but informative tippets. That's all coming up next, so stick around for that. In the second hour, we got Brooke back joining us for K-Life Orientation Team. Man, this has been a very informative segment. I'm almost certain that there are some of our listeners out there who want to come to Korea for a long-term basis, maybe for studying, maybe for job opportunities. And these are all things that you need to know. And we're not going to skip a beat. We're going to go every little detail of this. And to the point where, you know, sometimes like for some of the segments, we run out of time. We just kind of skip it and go into the next topic the following week. No, we just keep continuing. We keep continuing so we could give you all the information out there. Again, so much so that I'm getting help from this particular segment. So hope you guys tune into the very end. But in any time you guys have questions about anything you need to do or understand when it comes to coming to Korea, please feel free to toss us the questions. And I'm sure Brooke will have the answer to all of that. Speaking of some of the other things that you guys need to know, you can check up on some of the previous episodes of Coffee Break, today's tippet with Puyong. At any time, you can go to our website, click on the podcast tab or Spotify. You have all the episodes there. If you want to check up on some of the previous episodes of our Monday Second Hours with David or Friday Second Hours with Eugene's, that's also available in our website by clicking on the VOD tab. We have all the episodes on video. Don't forget, guys, tomorrow is the deadline for Request. That's, again, one of the best segments. One of the best segments in all of Arirang, I think. I mean, it's great because you guys are the guest. Some makes us sound lazy, but no, it's actually pretty hard getting everyone to write on a weekly basis. But it's been great. We've been getting a lot of interesting stories, newcomers too. 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We had a new issue come out, volume number 15, this past Monday. 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We want 5 minutes of your time to get your input on some of the things you like about Arirang Radio and also some of our shows, any changes we can make, any opinions, all that stuff matters. So we just want 5 minutes of your time, guys. If you haven't taken part in the survey, please do so. All right, let's get to messages coming from our listeners out there. We got Benny over in the Philippines says, hello, happy Wednesday. We also got, scrolling down, Paulina over in London says, good evening, happy Wednesday. Chetan says, hello, SJ sir, I'm from India. Well, Chetan, I've seen you around. Speaking of which, you know what I really want to have? This has been a bucket list of mine. Just go there and have some, what is it, kachori? I think there's a famous kachori guy. I want some of that stuff. It looks. I don't know why, it looks really good. You know, I'm a big curry guy. But anyways, welcome, Chetan. Welcome. Arif says, hello, SJ, will you be singing... Will we be listening to your singing? Why would you want to hear me sing? Why would you? Do you like that kind of stuff where like it's painful? Do you like pain? Is that what it is? Why would you want to hear me sing? Did Culture Inc. go number one on the survey? I don't know. I have absolutely no idea. And I would be very, very surprised if the Culture Inc. goes number one on the global listener survey. We do well on the domestic side. Not the global side. But, if you go number one, you'll hear Eugene sing, not me. Eugene, maybe you mean that. Crash Override giving us his trademark pink wave over in Michigan. Eugene over in Ukraine says, good evening. We got Nick Archer tuning in from Germany. Halsey over in Brazil. Good to see you, man. Nick Archer says, SJ, I saw that actor Young Jung-hoon became an international wine judge. How about you? Any plans? I would be, no, I don't even have the WSET recognition. There's like level 1, 2, 3, and then I think there's a 4, which is like super, super hard to get. Would I want to be an international wine judge? I don't know. I don't know. You know, like I'm currently, I don't drink wine. I haven't drank wine in like 3 weeks, I think. More than 3 weeks. I haven't even counted. I'm not into it as much as I used to. I just like to save it and when it's like a special time. You know, I'll drink the fancy. It makes no sense to drink an expensive wine like every day or like every week. It's just economically, just financially, just makes no sense. So like I've gone to just, you know, on special occasions only. I've hit that thing. But international wine meal would be fun. The only thing is you have to spit that out. You can't be an international wine judge and be drink swallowing all day. You can't. You'll be drunk. But spitting it out, all those expensive wine, it's a shame. Ugh, it's a shame. Crash Override says autonomous vehicles just seem to be irritating people. Nick Archer says, I'd love autonomous drive. It would be good for everyone, but people here want to live their heavy foot life. Made it up. Why? When are we getting autonomous DJs? You want autonomous DJs, man? What would you want that stuff? Come on now. Taking our jobs, man. They'll be taking our jobs. Goodness. But you saw it doesn't work, right? You saw it doesn't work. Sometimes AI doesn't really work well. I'm just saying, you know, what was it? We had Ari, I think she got fired because she kept on, I don't know. Anyways, people don't like that. People don't like AIs. Sakasa, tuning in from Brazil, says autonomous cars are good for people with disabilities. Accessibility is always good. That's right. I mean, there is good use for it. SJ, thank you, but do you know about Indian food? Well, not a lot, but some. I do a lot. I watch a lot of like Indian food YouTube stuff. Kachori. And then what is that thing where it's like a puff ball and you break it and then you put like some kind of water, like some like spiced water in it, but there's like potatoes in there. I forgot what that's called, but I want to try that too. I don't know. I like Indian food. Bahar, tuning in for Switzerland. Why would we not want you to sing? Because I'm a terrible singer. That's why. 30 degrees without AC. Wow, that's crazy. That's just crazy. It is humid outside past few days. Humid stuff. Anyways, guys, thanks very much for those messages. Keep it coming. If you got song requests, send it over as well. Love to get you guys involved in our show. As we bring Puyong into the studio, let's take a listen to a song from N Double with Curious.

0: The Culture Inc. We're not listed on the stock exchange, but the value of K-Culture to the moon.
1: Coffee break. Today's tidbit.
2: All right, it's time for our weekday's coffee break. Today's tidbit, and joining us in the studio, it's me. It's Puyong.
1: Mm-hmm. Yeah, hi, it's me. Mm-hmm.
2: I was explaining to her how much I'm so into that dance.
1: I don't even know the dance.
2: Who's your bias? I'm your bias. Who's your bias? I'm your bias. You don't know that song?
1: No. I don't want to know now.
2: Why? How is it that a man in his 40s,
1: in the
2: 40s, telling a girl who's still in her 20s
1: yes.
2: to listen to recent songs?
1: I know.
2: Come on now.
1: Maybe. Oh my god, I guess you're getting younger because you're getting the energy from me.
2: It's called midlife crisis. It's called midlife crisis.
1: I'm sorry.
2: I'm trying to stay young.
1: Anyways, you are these days.
2: Before I
1: Wait, you said you're going to start working out.
2: I know, but you know.
1: Yesterday was supposed to be your first day, right?
2: And stuff like that. Uh-huh. And I keep making excuses.
1: Right. When are you going to start?
2: I'll probably do something tonight.
1: Oh,
2: something.
1: Ooh, nice.
2: Something.
1: Okay, something.
2: What's our tip today?
1: Well, Ashley, when people think of Korea, they usually talk about K-pop,
2: yes.
1: K-dramas,
2: yes.
1: food, skincare, and maybe semiconductors.
2: Always semiconductors.
1: Oh yeah,
2: now.
1: But today we're going a little higher, literally higher.
2: Higher?
1: Uh-huh. Hi. I'm so high.
2: Oh.
1: Hey.
2: Big Bang?
1: No. Literally higher.
2: Literally higher?
1: Yeah, literally.
2: The Lotte Tower?
1: No, higher.
2: Higher?
1: Yes.
2: The sky?
1: Yeah, higher as in space.
2: Oh, space.
1: Space. Wait, have you ever wanted to become an astronaut?
2: Never?
1: Oh,
2: never.
1: Me neither.
2: I don't think having...
1: There's too much uncertainty.
2: Like fear. Yes, that too.
1: Yes.
2: I don't even like flying airplanes. I don't think...
1: Oh, you don't?
2: No, I hate it.
1: I love flying airplanes.
2: I hate it.
1: Ooh.
2: Even like that short 1 hour flight to Jeju, I just go...
1: All right. Oh,
2: yes.
1: Yeah, right. Okay, you're scared of heights, right?
2: Yes.
1: Okay, well, today is actually Korea Aerospace Day.
2: Okay. Mm-hmm.
1: So we're talking about how Korea's space and aerospace story has grown and where people celebrated it this week.
2: Okay, mm-hmm. Okay. Korea Aerospace Day.
1: Yeah. Have you heard of this day?
2: No.
1: Right.
2: This is the first time.
1: Yeah, because it's pretty new.
2: Okay.
1: It was created to mark the opening of the Korea Aerospace Administration, or KASA, on May 27, 2024. So May 27th became a national commemorative day, and this year marks the second Korea Aerospace Day.
2: Okay.
1: And around the day, Korea is also running Aerospace Week with events at 41 science museums, observatories, and research institutions across the country.
2: I remember last year. I remember that.
1: Okay.
2: It was the first year. I remember talking about that. Okay, so this is not just one ceremony.
1: Uh-huh.
2: It's just basically a whole week.
1: Exactly. And I like that because space can feel very far away, like something only scientists and engineers talk about, but these events are trying to make it feel closer. You know, rockets, satellites, VR experiences, night sky viewing, and programs for children and families.
2: All right, Puyong, before we get into the events, uh-huh. can you give us a quick history of Korea's space program?
1: Sure. Well, Korea's space story is quite recent compared with countries like the US, Russia, or Japan, right? But Korea has moved quickly.
2: Very quickly.
1: Yes. And a big milestone came in 2013 when Naruho succeeded and Korea had its first successful space launch vehicle mission. Then came Nuri. This was a huge thing, right? Korea's first domestically developed launch vehicle. In 2022, Nuri successfully placed satellites into orbit, and that was a huge moment because Korea did it with its own launch technology.
2: Okay, and Korea also has a lunar orbiter,
1: yeah,
2: right?
1: Do you know the name of it?
2: Tanuri.
1: Yes. Korea's first lunar orbiter is called Tanuri. Mm. It was launched in 2022 and entered lunar orbit later that year. So Korea is no longer only looking up at the moon. It's actually sending equipment there, collecting data, and building experience for future missions. And that's why Korea Aerospace Day feels meaningful. It's not only about a dream of space someday, it's about rockets, satellites, a lunar orbiter, and a new space agency, and of course, a growing industry that's already here.
2: That's right. And again, I mean, I remember all these launches. It was such a big deal.
1: Yes.
2: We were at the office watching it years
1: ago. Yeah, right, right. Do you remember the face of the minister for the science ministry?
2: No.
1: Like he was supposed to like announce the successful launch of Nuriyo, and his face was already showing that it was successful.
2: Oh, really?
1: Yeah, and that became a meme online.
2: Okay.
1: He was smiling as he was entering the hall. So people were like, "Oh, we now know that it's successful even before listening to what he's going to say."
2: It's always a big deal. Always
1: it is a big deal.
2: All right, so where should we check first?
1: Well, first, Sacheon in South Gyeongsang province. Have you been? It's very far down. I didn't know it was this far down.
2: Yeah, no, I just remember Sacheon because like the train you take is Sacheon Heng, right? No? Isn't that? Is that
1: Sacheon-ing?
2: That's
1: yeah,
2: a different,
1: probably.
2: Probably.
1: Yeah.
2: I think I was on like a Sacheon-ing train or something like
1: that. Okay, but you've never been.
2: No.
1: Okay, well, we have to check out Sacheon because that's where CASA is based. So it's the most symbolic place for Korea Aerospace Day. And today, the official ceremony was held at CASA headquarters. But the more interesting part for visitors was the public experience zone around the site. There were VR space experiences, cube satellite displays, robotic aircraft exhibitions, rocket making programs, and even a talk concert. So it's trying to turn the new space agency into a place that ordinary people can actually approach.
2: It's pretty cool.
1: It is.
2: Right.
1: Stuff. Is there like a science day in the US? Because in Korea, we always make like model rockets when we're in elementary school. With plastic and tape.
2: We have a science project day.
1: Oh, okay. I guess it's similar.
2: And the best I ever got was fourth place.
1: Oh, that is good.
2: No, but like 50 kids get fourth place.
1: Oh. But still. I mean, didn't make it to the podium, but still.
2: It was a dumb topic, but I think it was a pity. I think it was a pity ribbon, to be honest with you. What did people actually see there?
1: Well, imagine walking into an event space where one side shows small satellites and aircraft models, and another side lets children try a VR space journey. Cube satellites are tiny satellites, often used for education, research, and technology testing. Well, they're small enough to feel almost cute. But they represent a real direction in modern space development. So when visitors see them up close, space feels less like a giant Hollywood rocket and more like something students and engineers can actually build.
2: That's right. In that case, it's less intimidating.
1: Mm-hmm, exactly. And the robotic aircraft displays are also nice because they connect space and aerospace together. Korea's space future is not only about rockets. It also includes aircraft technology, drones, satellites, and data. And Sacheon already has a strong aerospace industry base, so the event makes sense there, right?
2: Absolutely.
1: And for foreign visitors, the appeal is that this is where Korea is trying to build its space future, not just display it.
2: So Sacheon is the center of the story.
1: Right. If you want the symbolic version of Korea Aerospace Day, Sacheon is the one.
2: All right, there you have it. So we're going to continue to talk about space.
1: Do you think aliens exist?
2: I do.
1: I do think too.
2: I think they live among us.
1: Oh.
2: No, I'm just kidding. That I don't think so. I don't think so.
1: Yeah,
2: I'm
1: I think they're somewhere up in the space.
2: I mean,
1: we could be aliens to them.
2: I enjoyed X-Files, but I don't think they'll live with us. We talked about Rocket. We have to listen to this song. This is NCT Dream with Rocket.

0: Rocket Man, Rocket Man. Let's go to Seoul.
1: Okay, well.
0: If you can't go far.
1: Right, Sacheon is far.
0: That's far. It's pretty far.
1: It's like the very southern region.
0: Let's go like the Seoul metropolitan area.
1: Well, for people near Seoul, I would choose the National Science Museum in Gwacheon.
0: I've been there.
1: Mm. It ran space and aerospace experiment booths, some creative activities, a talk concert, and night sky observation programs. But the star of the place was the full-scale model mm-hmm. of Nuri displayed out there. Did you see that with the kid?
0: Uh-huh. I've been there like twice.
1: Oh, okay, because it's close enough.
0: It's right there, and the like playground is right there too.
1: Yeah. Oh, nice.
0: And it's pretty ginormous.
1: Oh yeah, it is. And I think that matters because most of us hear rocket and imagine something big, but mm-hmm. seeing a full scale model in person makes you feel the size differently.
0: But I'll tell you this: like it's big, mm-hmm. but I would have thought it was bigger.
1: Oh.
0: It's not as big as I thought it would be.
1: Okay.
0: Like it's big.
1: Yes.
0: But I thought it would be bigger.
1: Oh, you know? Okay.
0: It's like when you go to like America for the first time, you ask for like, you know, a hamburger and you go...
1: Oh, yeah. It's smaller than I thought.
0: I mean, it is big, yeah, but it's not that
1: big.
0: Yeah, it's kind of like that,
1: okay,
0: right? You expect it. You got high expectations.
1: Yeah.
0: So rockets probably feel very different when you're standing next to one.
1: Exactly.
0: Even less.
1: Yeah. It turns the word launch vehicle into something very physical, right? For children, it's exciting. And for adults, it can be quite moving. I don't know if you felt that, but, you know, because Nuri is not just a rocket model. It represents years of trial, failure,
0: yes.
1: engineering, and eventually success. And when you connect that with hands-on activities like cube satellite making or space experiments, it becomes a family-friendly way to understand Korea's space journey.
0: Yeah, if you have to go to like the space center, like you have to make mm-hmm. reservations though,
1: mm-hmm.
0: But it's worth it.
1: It is worth it, yes.
0: Like it's a good way to spend time with your kids. Like
1: right.
0: I kid you not, they'll have fun.
1: Right.
0: What would make Gwacheon especially good for foreign visitors too though?
1: Well, accessibility.
0: Yeah.
1: First of all, it's close enough for a day trip from Seoul and the programs are visual and hands-on, so
0: yep.
1: even if someone doesn't understand every technical term in Korean, like I don't, they can still enjoy the experience. And you can look at the Nuri model, join, you know, simple making activities, and if there's a night observation program, finish the day by actually looking up at the sky, and that flow feels very complete.
0: And you won't see anything because we have so much light pollution.
1: Right.
0: But I'm just saying, though.
1: Yeah. Have you, like, seen the galaxy?
0: Have I seen the galaxy?
1: Yeah. Like, no.

0: I was in Atlanta. No, I was in Athens, Georgia, like
1: Okay.
0: right next to our university. It was just like plain, like nothing at all. And like,
1: Did
0: I
1: you
0: saw
1: eat
0: the
1: something?
0: galaxy.
1: Did you eat something
0: No,
1: wrong?
0: I was sober.
1: What were you?
0: No, literally, the galaxy was there. What? The stars were.
1: Maybe the
0: Maybe it's because.
1: stars, not the
0: Yeah.
1: galaxy.
0: Like, almost like the
1: The
0: galaxy. The
1: galaxy is what I showed
0: stars.
1: you before.
0: All
1: Like, that's a
0: right.
1: galaxy.
0: Yeah.
1: I was showing her a video of how far the space could go on, you know,
0: Yes.
1: like stuff like maybe
0: Yes.
1: that.
0: Yeah. But, like, have you seen, like, that many stars?
1: Yeah, I've seen stars. When like you go to the
0: But it feels like the
1: countryside.
0: galaxy. Like, whoa, that must be the galaxy. Oh, you have?
1: When you go to the countryside and there's no light pollution, you can see the stars.
0: Right. No, but it was next level, really. I've never seen that in Korea.
1: All right, I'm gonna believe you on this one because I've never been to Greece,
0: Phew.
1: so
0: No, Athens, Georgia.
1: Oh, Athens, Georgia. Now I
0: Yeah.
1: really don't believe you. Now I really don't believe you.
0: Athens, Georgia, right
1: What
0: next
1: would
0: to Atlanta.
1: you know how much like light
0: No,
1: pollution there
0: no,
1: is?
0: no, no, no, no, no, no light
1: Okay,
0: pollution at
1: I'm gonna
0: all.
1: look it up. I'm gonna
0: Yes.
1: look it up. I
0: Yes.
1: thought she meant Athens and Greece, and I was like,
0: No, I've never been
1: maybe.
0: to Greece.
1: Oh
0: Would
1: my
0: love
1: goodness,
0: to, but it
1: Athens,
0: was just all
1: Georgia.
0: plains and
1: No, you are
0: wow.
1: definitely eating some bad
0: No,
1: peaches
0: I
1: over
0: was
1: there.
0: sober. Oh.
1: Bad peaches.
0: You know, like the truck drivers, they honk honk when you're there. That's like a thing
1: Yeah, okay. Then
0: in
1: now she's really lost us. She's really lost us. Let's go to our third place.
0: Okay, the third one is Gohung in South Jeolla Province, specifically the Naru Space Center. This one is probably the most exciting because the center is usually not open to the public. It's a national security facility and the key launch site for Korea's rockets, including Nuri.
1: That's right. But the thing is, like, there's nothing around there, by the way. But if you cross a big bridge, I think you could go to what's the city that's connected to it that's really nice? Yeosu. It's not too far from Yeosu, so you could do, but there's nothing there. It's really nothing there. But people don't, again, normally just walk in. It's a space center.
0: But for Aerospace Week, the Korea Aerospace Research Institute specially opened the center to the public for 2 days. And the response was huge. Around 1,700 seats were booked within 5 minutes of reservations opening. And some people even came to Gohung on the day of the tour, hoping to get canceled spots.
1: Oh, again, there's nothing there, but I guess they're doing some special stuff. I mean, that's
0: Yes.
1: like the new, cool stuff. 5 minutes, that's almost as bad as a concert ticket,
0: Oh,
1: man.
0: exactly, right? And I think that shows how much public interest in Korea's space program has grown. People were not just going to look at an exhibition, they were going to the actual place where Korea's launch vehicles took off. He's really looking it up. Night
1: All
0: sky in Athens, Georgia.
1: What did visitors get to see there, Puyong?
0: Well, they went inside the Naru Space Center with experts and saw the launch pad where Nuri was raised before launch. And they also saw the Nuri QM model, which is a qualification model, basically a test model used before the actual flight model. So for people who followed Nuri's launches in 2021, 2022, 2023, and 2025, this must have felt very special.
1: And being that, like, it's really, really hard to get to, it's like you can't go more south than where that place
0: Oh,
1: is.
0: exactly.
1: And it's connected by a bridge. I know someone that works there,
0: Oh, really?
1: and he's like, I've never seen a Mrs. Family so much. Because it's very isolated, but I'm sure he's very happy people are coming to see
0: To
1: this.
0: see people.
1: Yeah, and because it's like usually very closed off, I can see why people want to travel all the way there to see all of this stuff.
0: And Naru Space Center is not exactly easy to reach, as you said. It's located at the southern tip of Wenaru Island in Gohung. So even by car, it takes real effort. But people still came from different regions, including many from the Seoul metropolitan area. And one visitor in his 70s reportedly left home at 4:30 in the morning just to see the launch
1: That's
0: site.
1: usually where like people in the 70s wake up anyways, to be
0: No, that
1: honest
0: is
1: with you.
0: true, but
1: But
0: still.
1: it's dedication. What should foreign listeners know about the Korea space story, though?
0: Well, I'd say Korea's space story is still
1: It
0: young,
1: is.
0: but that's that's what makes it interesting, right? It's a story of a country that moved very quickly from catching up to building its own rockets, running a lunar orbiter, and creating a dedicated space agency. So for foreign residents or visitors, Aerospace Week is a good way to see a future-oriented side of Korea beyond culture, food, and history.
1: All right, Puyo, let's get our final takeaway.
0: Well, I think space shows us both our smallness and our curiosity, right? The universe is unbelievably vast, but humans keep wanting to go farther, see more, and understand a little bit more, right? And Korea's space journey is part of that desire as well. And maybe it all begins with one simple act: looking up and wondering what else is out there.
1: Okay. It's like very X-File. By the way, guys, before, you know, I had to look up night sky in Athens, Georgia. There's a place called Georgia's Dark Sky Park. And I could see why she thought she was looking at the galaxy.
0: Yes, right. It's,
1: but then there are clusters of stars. So it looks like a galaxy. So being I understand. You were young. You were a little kid, right? You weren't like 20-something and thought that was the galaxy.
0: Yeah, I was 23.
1: Oh, goodness.
0: 22, 23.
1: Okay, there you go. It's clusters of stars.
0: Oh, it looks like a galaxy.
1: No, I understand.
0: But you see the, like, the Milky Way? What do you
1: call it? You can't see the Milky Way.
0: Like the traces of stars.
1: It's called the clusters of...
0: No, it wasn't like a cluster. You see the, like, the line.
1: Yes, that's not the Milky Way. You can't see the Milky Way. We're inside the Milky Way, Puyo.
0: Right, that is true.
1: Oh my goodness, our producer's saying he saw the Milky Way. You saw the Milky Way chocolate bar.
0: See, PD님 saw it too. Thank you, PD님.
1: All right. Puyong?
0: Bye.
1: Have a fantastic rest of your day. We'll see you again tomorrow.
0: No. See you tomorrow.
1: Whatever, she's leaving. This is Port 4 with Galaxy. 우주를 줄게.

0: music、oh. that you wanna dance to、oh, yeah. Arirang Radio.
1: Messages coming from our listeners out there. Paulina sent us a couple of messages. By the way, Paulina, I have not opened your wine for two reasons. Number one, there's a thing called bottle shock. When it's traveled in the plane, it like a lot of vibration moves around, so you can't drink it for like about 2-3 months. Number two, it's a 2019 village, which a vintage, which is a great, great vintage.Which also means it's just way too young to drink. So I'm going to save it for later on. She said, I want to go to Silla, where the oldest telescope in Korea is. I think you meant like Gyeongju. It's not a telescope. It's an observatory. It's the Chamseongdae observatory. It's not a telescope. I don't think telescopes of that really existed back then. But yeah, it's a you know, great place to check out, definitely for sure. Let's see. Crash Override says, I think the head of CASA is from NASA. I interviewed him, a gentleman, and it was such a cool interview back then. I don't know if you remember this. It was during the Korea Now days before he became the head of CASA. Ng wrote to us and said, these days couples take wedding photos seriously. My brother-in-law is a wedding photographer and has done a few destination wedding photo shoots. This is a Malaysian couple. We have some pictures that we're going to share. Flew him to Japan for their photo shoot, and his second shooter took pre-wedding photos of him and my sister, second photo, who went along the trip, two birds and one stone. So let's look at the photos here. So your brother is a photographer. Oh, brother-in-law is a wedding photographer. Nice. See, they didn't like that. I heard that like Koreans are actually going to overseas just to take photos. Like, they go to Hong Kong and stuff like that to get that like nice neon light thingamajigs. That's nice. He's a good photographer. Very nice. Very nice thing. Thanks very much for sharing cool photos with us all the time. Benny says, hello, SJ and everybody. Looking forward to Brooke's segment. It's Haeyoung. I think honeymoon changed time to time when it comes to which country you would like to go. Jeju for me is my top honeymoon destination. Second would be Busan. Third outside Korea would be Long Beach in California. Long Beach, California for honeymoon. Have a great Wednesday from the Bensters. Thanks very much for that, guys. We're going to take a short song break before we wrap up the first hour. You guys know AMA, American Music Awards, took place. Artist of the Year, Song of the Summer, Best Male K-Pop Artist. 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

0: back to work. We still have more than an hour left at the Culture Inc.
1: Oh, by the way, guys, I'm technically not in my 40s yet. I'll be turning 40 come December. I'm technically still in my 30s. But, like, if you do the Korean age, like, it's weird. I mean, we got rid of that, right? So, like, if I'm Korean age, I'll be 41, which, I mean, that's what? And then you have the other 만나이, right, which is, like, I'm 40. But then my Western age, I'm 39. So, technically, I'm not in my 40s. But... where is it? How's he? You thought I was younger than, dude? Thank you. That's a little too much, man. I mean, I'm getting there. I certainly feel that way, which is, I think, why I'm trying to maybe get some more exercise in nowadays. Edward, SJ Elite Ball Knowledge. You can be in your 40s and stay up with the latest trends. Well, not technically in my 40s yet, Edward. Almost there, though. Anyways, guys, we're going to wrap up the first hour, but don't go anywhere, especially if you're interested in maybe coming to Korea for studying or work, any of that stuff, because Brooke is going to be joining us for another episode of K-Life Orientation Team. Make sure if you got any questions, send those in as well. As we wrap up the first hour, I'm going to close off with the AMA Song of the Year and Bruce's favorite song of all time. This is Huntrix with Golden.

What kind of clarity is filling your day today? We drink water every day, but have you ever wondered, the bottle of water in your hand, what kind of journey did it take to get to you? At the southern edge of Korea lies Jeju, an island holding one of nature's most honest, untouched secrets. Formed by volcanic activity 1.8 million years ago, layers of rugged basalt rock and countless tiny pathways carved by lava. Rainwater that falls on this island begins a remarkable journey, traveling deep underground for over 31 years. Like a vast natural filtration system, these layers of volcanic rock carefully remove impurities while enriching the water with essential minerals like vanadium and silica. From 420 meters below the surface, untouched by human hands, this pristine water is brought up, then passes through rigorous quality checks and global standard management systems before reaching you. That is why, within just 3 months of its launch, it became Korea's number one bottled water, and why people around the world trust Jeju Samdasu. More than just water to quench your thirst, it is 31 years of patience, a story shaped by nature itself. In every sip of Jeju Samdasu, you'll find a journey, pure, deep, and extraordinary. This spring, why not refresh both body and mind with a glass of clean, clear Samdasu and experience the vitality of Jeju. Enriching Jeju, bringing happiness to its people. A cleaner tomorrow for Jeju. Created by JPDC. Radio. The time is 6 a.m.

0: to Culture Inc. We're back! Yeah, yeah, welcome back, everybody. You're tuning into the second hour of our Wednesday's edition of the Culture Inc. I'm your host, SJ Lee. Coming up next in the second hour, we got K-Life Orientation Team with Brooke back joining us in the studio live. This is where Brooke gives us, again, step-by-step, like every step-by-step. We're not going to miss a beat here. Everything you need to know about coming to Korea. It's so informative that it's even helped me out, except I was an idiot and I made a mistake nevertheless. And so I'm kind of, you know, I'm a little ashamed, but, you know, what are you going to do? You know, things change, you know, things, and you forget a lot of things and you need a lot of documents. That's just a thing, but we'll make sure you don't pull an SJ on here. If you got any questions about anything about coming in and living in here in Korea, you can feel free to send us, drop us a question, and I'm sure Brooke will have the answer to that. That's all coming up next, so stick around for that. Just want to remind all of our listeners out there, already Wednesday, which means tomorrow is the deadline for our request segment. We can't have a weekend show without you guys, our listeners. 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You can message us on Kakao, The Culture Inc. 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And this is, I guess, maybe especially important when we had some of these pre-recorded shows on Mondays or Fridays, right? So check it out. Don't forget to check out the AI report that's available in our Arirang Radio website. We had our 15th issue come out this past Monday. We have a new issue every other Monday, so if you haven't checked it out, go check it out. Also, you could check out the 2026 Arirang Radio Global Listener Survey. This is very important for us, guys. I know I joke around and talk about the rankings and stuff like that. No. That's like not even secondary. That's like tertiary. Most important thing is we continue to get your opinions on what you feel needs to be, you know, changed about Arirang Radio or some of the shows, some of the input, what would make it a better program, or what would make it a better radio show, things like that. And things, changes that we could realistically make, we'll try to implement that in the next season and so forth. If you go to our Arirang Radio website, there's a banner you could click on the left side. If you click on it, it should take you no longer than 5 minutes. This is only for our global listeners and not our domestic listeners. We have a completely different survey for that towards the end of the year. So if you haven't taken part, get involved with that stuff. Let's get to any messages I might have missed out. Things like that. Scrolling up. Eugene says, I believe in aliens, but they don't fly around Earth in their UFOs. They exist somewhere very, very far away in an unknown form. That's what I was talking to Puyong about during our song break, is that, the universe is so vast and so huge that Earth itself is like it's smaller than a grain of sand, if you do like a comparison, you know? Like, it's microscopic. It's cellular. I mean, it's so small compared to the entire space. And how much of the space did we discover? Very, very little. If you think about the entire, you know, universe and things like that, you pull back and it's like the Milky Way galaxy and there's so many other galaxies and things like that. Certainly, there must be some sort of galaxy far, far away where there is a star similar size to our sun, because the sun is a star. And there's a planetary, I don't know, like a planet that is similar to Earth in the same sort of distance, you know, like the sun and the Earth, 93 million miles away, things like that. I mean, certainly it'd be there, right? I mean, would they look like humans? We don't know. How would they look? I don't know. It's just they're so far away. Are they reaching us? I mean, you also have like all these like videos of UFOs and stuff like that, and I don't know how real it is. And I think Trump was trying to release like weird alien files, not the kind of files that we want, but so I mean, maybe it's there. Who will know, right? Never know. Clara Hardiker, good evening. Happy Wednesday. I missed your message again. I apologize, but it's weird. Like, Claire would be like a good ninja. she just pops out of nowhere. Surprise. It's a good surprise, though. Good surprise. Anyways, that's about all the messages that we see. Thanks very much for all those messages. Appreciate it. Keep it coming. Get you guys involved in our show. As we bring Brooke into the studio, man, I don't know how I feel about this one. This one is like, didn't they like perform at the Oscars or something like that? And it was just gang gang and not. This is the AMA New Artist of the Year, Best Music Video, Breakthrough Pop Artist of the Year at the American Music Awards. This is Cat's Eye with Gnarly.
1: They could describe everything with one single word. You know, like.

0: Gnarly.
1: Don't talk to me. You're gnarly. I'm not. Jealous of my mention.

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1: I'm in Australia.
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7: K-Life Orientation Team, how can I help you? Back joining us for K-Life Orientation Team is Gang Gang. Brooke, Gang Gang.
8: I love that song. I love Gnarly. I'm sorry. I think it's so camp and so fun.
7: That, why you be screaming out Gang Gangs and legit and... I don't understand.
8: It's just fun.
7: This is what I'm going to do. Mm-hmm. By tomorrow, I'm going to write up a lyrics. I think I can write lyrics nowadays.
8: Are we going to have a theme song with...
7: There is no theme for any songs, I think, these days. You know who I think started the ruining of the lyrics?
8: Here we go. Okay.
7: I'm going to do it. I'm going to say it. Beyoncé did it.
8: What? Oh, no. I don't think...
7: Beyoncé ruined music. Let me tell you why she ruined music.
8: Oh, God. I don't co-sign this.
7: When all of a sudden, the song that won, like the song of the year, the only thing the lyric says, all the single ladies, all the single ladies, all the single ladies, all the single ladies.
8: Another banger.
7: All the single... That's the only thing there, and all of a sudden, how much did that person get paid to write that lyrics?
8: Okay, millions of dollars. It's so catchy.
7: I'm gonna write that.
8: Okay, he's gonna write the next single. I'm gonna write it.
7: I'm gonna write it. It's gonna be there. It's gonna be a banger of a lyrics. 2026, baby, Gang Gang. Last time.
8: Oh God.
7: By the way, Brooke's not feeling well today.
8: Sorry ahead of time.
7: It's the weather.
8: It's
7: the weather.
8: Oh.
7: I haven't been able to fall asleep these days because the humidity. I'm a little bit, you know, you can tell, like, I'm a little bit, you know, in the edge.
8: Like your energy.
7: Yeah.
8: It's hard.
7: Everything is upsetting me right now.
8: Oh, a little sensitive. That's me all the time, but also, yes. Especially when it's hot outside.
7: It's just, you know, it might be menopause. I don't know. It's just
8: menopause.
7: I don't know what it is, but... Anyways, last time, I can't make her laugh too much. Her asthma's going to kick in.
8: It's true. I had a hit of my inhaler before I came in here, so.
7: I can't make her laugh too much. We began covering the national health insurance here in Korea. Very important.
8: Yes.
7: But not every foreign visitor is planning on living in Korea long term.
8: Right.
7: Right? I mean, you just don't know what's going to happen. What are their options then?
8: Right. So it is fitting today we're talking about the hospital still, which was so funny because I walked in here and actually every Korean that I have come across today that knew I was feeling under the weather was like, have you been to the hospital yet?
7: Yeah.
8: Which is still such a strange thing culturally because, you know, in America, we would never go for a cold if we just felt a little congested or a sore throat. But here it's like, oh, why haven't you gone yet? So
7: it's almost like even for the smallest thing, you would go.
8: A little sniffle. Go. Just go get checked out, which I honestly probably will get checked out tomorrow because I'm not feeling well. But so for people that are coming here and not staying long term, because remember we talked about last time, if you're here for over 6 months, you have to sign up for health insurance, the national health insurance, no matter what. But let's say you're coming here for a visit for a week, which actually my family is going to be here in a couple of days. They're going to be visiting for a little bit, my sister-in-law. So she might show up here next Wednesday, possibly, to watch.
7: Oh, this is going to be a win again. I go on, Brooke, why aren't you married? You know?
8: Yeah. So she's going to be here for a week. And presumably she has travel insurance for that week that she's here. But sometimes people don't get it. Sometimes people think, well, what's going to really happen to me? I'm only there for a week or a couple weeks, a month. Am I really going to get that badly injured? Well, our writers actually sent me an article of this Canadian man. He is in his 80s.
7: Oh, yes.
8: So he took a terrible fall down the stairs. I think this happened last week.
7: At a temple.
8: Yes. And of course, he got very badly injured as an elderly person falling down the stairs. You're very fragile. And so he had to go into surgery. It was that bad. But he did not have health insurance.
7: No.
8: So we talked about how in Korea, even without health insurance, it's still much cheaper than other places. But if you're having to go under anesthesia, getting extensive surgery, CT scans, MRI scans, it's going to start to add up.
7: It's going to be thousands of dollars.
8: Yeah. At least a few thousand you're going to have to pay. And some people don't have that just up front.
7: No.
8: So I just found this out. I actually did not know this existed. So I am also learning from this show. But apparently, the government has this thing called an emergency medical expense advance payment system.
7: Mm-hmm.
8: And this is being run through the Ministry of Health and Welfare and the Health Insurance Review and Assessment Service. So basically, what happens is the state can temporarily cover unpaid treatment costs, and then they later seek reimbursement from the patient, which means you don't have to pay that huge lump sum up front. There is

0: is something in place for you just in case. However, the domestic response to this has been a little negative, skewing negative, I would say, because once a foreigner leaves the country, it's kind of hard to get them to pay their outstanding debts.
1: It's the honor
0: And
1: system.
0: yes, you're kind of just saying, okay, we'll help you out, we'll cover it, but please pay us back when you get back to your home country. And listen, last year, 19 million foreigners came to Korea.
1: Right.
0: Huge numbers.
1: Right.
0: How many of those people do you think actually have some form of insurance? We don't know the exact numbers, but uninsured tourists getting into a situation like this, getting injured, and then having to pay all of that money, but they can't, we're starting to see those costs go up. So I would say, yes, it's the honor system. If you're going to visit Korea, remember that you're visiting. You are a visitor. So try to, pay back your debts, respect the country
1: Yeah.
0: that you're visiting, I would say. Get
1: Well,
0: travel insurance,
1: travel insurance is, it's not much, you know. Oh, John Hayes, I mean, I didn't know you were a travel agent. John Hayes says he's in DC, by the way. As a travel agent, I highly recommend travel insurance, especially for any medical emergencies, but also basic like lost luggage. When I went to England a few years back, I put down two life insurances.
0: Oh, okay.
1: I'm so afraid of flying.
0: Wow. You thought you were gonna die in
1: So
0: the
1: if
0: air?
1: there's a crash, right? I was like, I can't leave my kid and my wife.
0: Aww.
1: And then I calculated it. They were gonna come out with like about $1.3 million.
0: Wow.
1: But then my wife was like, I'd much rather have you live than have 1.3. I was like, it was a test and
0: She's
1: you
0: like,
1: passed.
0: tempting,
1: I was
0: but.
1: like, you passed. You passed. She said, just come back alive. Just come back
0: Aww.
1: alive, because I took out two insurances. Two insurances just in case. But it also included health insurance, like travel insurance, just in case I get, I don't know what's going to happen. I heard about you British hooligans. I heard when alcohol comes in, I wouldn't know what happened. I was in Leeds. I'm a United fan. I don't know what was going to happen. So
0: It's
1: very
0: just
1: important.
0: smart. It's
1: It's
0: smart
1: smart.
0: and respectful to the country that you're in to make sure that you can cover the costs of the medical care,
1: That's
0: right?
1: right. Now that we've gone over the issue of insurance, what's the process of actually going to the hospital like in Korea, though?
0: Okay, so I used to live right next to Severance Hospital. I
1: Oh.
0: lived in Chinchon, so that was my hospital that I go to for my main condition that I
1: Really?
0: have.
1: That's a big hospital to go
0: It
1: to.
0: is. It's the best of the best, I would say. But
1: Yeah.
0: I assumed that because I was going there for one condition, that I could just go there for everything. I thought that was my hospital. That is not the case here in Korea. So I walked in and I said, "Oh, I have this other thing going on. Can I be seen?" And they said, "Well, do you have a referral letter?" I said,
1: Yeah.
0: what do you mean referral letter? I go here. This is my hospital."
1: No.
0: That's not how it works in Korea.
1: No.
0: Okay, so a lot of foreigners think the same thing. They want to go to the biggest, the best, the huge, nice university hospitals, but you can't do that right away here because the law requires patients with Korean national insurance to go to a primary or secondary hospital before you visit the tertiary hospital. So without a referral letter, they will either just refuse to treat you outright,
1: Yeah.
0: or they will treat you, but they will not apply the insurance. So even if it's a hassle, you need to find a smaller local clinic nearby. You go there, you get your referral letter, and then you can go to a larger university hospital. The reason why is because they think a lot of things are pretty minor and could be treated
1: Because again, Koreans like to go to the hospital
0: for
1: for
0: everything,
1: everything.
0: a headache. So you don't need a university hospital with
1: No.
0: all the bells and whistles for a cold. So
1: Right.
0: they want to encourage people to go to the smaller clinics for minor illnesses, and then only go to the large university hospitals if you really need them.
1: Yeah.
0: And so because of this system, the copay percentage under the NHIS actually increases depending on the size of the medical facility that you go to. So when you go to these small local clinics, you only pay around 30% of the bill. It's
1: Yep.
0: pretty cheap. And then if you go to a general hospital, it might be around 40 to 50%. And then when you go to the big university hospitals like Severance, where I go, and that's attended for complex diseases and major surgeries,
1: Yep.
0: you can have copays of around 60%. So for that reason, it's recommended. So you don't miss a step. Go right to the small clinic first, and then get your referral if you need more treatment. And emergency room visits are exactly the same. So if you have Korean health insurance, you typically have a fixed ER fee of around 65,000 won, which is like 50 bucks.
1: Not even 50
0: it's
1: bucks.
0: It's nothing.
1: No.
0: It's nothing. So if you have to go to the ER, there's going to be that fixed fee. And then any other treatments or testing that you get after that will be an additional fee on top of it. If you're uninsured, you will pay more than that. It's something like double. And then if you get CT scans, those are subsidized by the insurance.
1: Yep.
0: But without insurance, I've had to do this before where they wouldn't cover it for some reason. It was around 600,000 won for a CT scan, I believe, or MRI.
1: It's like 450.
0: So around $400, $450. Still nothing compared to America. 400 would get you like a 5-minute talk with a doctor.
1: Be like, time's up.
0: Yeah, I think, I mean, I had travel insurance the last time I went. I think I said this last time before, too, and I went to the ER, got a little bit of medicine. The bill came out to $7,000, and with travel insurance, I paid $2,000 for that. I don't think I've paid $2,000 in 10 years of living in Korea, cumulatively, in my health care.
1: Which is the interesting thing is, if you ever go to the hospital here in Korea, and you have people sitting down in, like, the waiting room, which, by the way, most people don't really wait that long.
0: Right.
1: And a lot of sick people, they look really calm,
0: mm-hmm.
1: because they know that after they get treated, they're not going to be slapped in the face with like thousands of dollars. It's just going to be like fractions of it.
0: Yes.
1: And the another cool thing that you can do is I've also applied for private insurance. It's called Shilbi.
0: Yes, I have that too.
1: And so what happens is whatever other like remaining fee that you have to pay the hospital after it was covered by the insurance, your national health insurance, that gets covered by your private insurance. And there's times when you get money back.
0: Yep.
1: And it's like,
0: it's great. Great hack.
1: Very nice.
0: I love it.
1: Yeah. And so, like, I mean, I had some issues with my hip and I went to a chiropractor and they're like, do you have the private insurance? I said, yes. So, you know, it's, you know, your insurance is only going to cover all so much. You could just basically do the other thing. You're going to end up paying like $10 in the end. I was like, great. How many sessions?
0: Great.
1: And so that's why if you see the people, everyone's just calm.
0: Right. Because they know they're going to be seen quickly, and they're not going to have to pay an arm and a leg to do it.
1: Because I remember, like, in the U.S., when I was in the hospital, I'm just like,
0: You're going to have a heart attack just from the anxiety of being there.
1: And that's more money.
0: True.
1: They're charging me more money for that stuff. And so, I mean, it's very, very different sort of atmosphere. It's very quick, all of that stuff. We're going to continue to talk about other aspects of the hospital. We're not going to miss a beat here. You chose a song from 17 Home?
0: I did.
1: Why? Because you got a doctor in the home?
0: No, it's because later on we're going to be talking about searching for housing here in Korea.
1: Ah, there you go.
0: A little hint.
1: All right, there you go. This is 17 with Home. Okay, so...

0: Hey, stop looking at the clock. We still got more work at the Culture Inc.
1: Back in the studio with Brooke, we've been talking about hospitals. And oh, by the way, again, you know, Brooke made a very good point not to go to the big hospital first, because usually, like, again, we go to like the local clinics. Mm-hmm. And the one thing you never want to hear from the doctor is, I think you need to go to a bigger hospital.
2: Ooh, yeah, it means this is a little more serious.
1: Yeah, it's a little bit too much for us. And so you may need to go to a different place with more technology, mm-hmm. and things like that. That's like one thing you don't want to hear.
2: It's kind of bad news.
1: Yeah, so that's where the referral comes in. And they'll give you the referral and you go to, you know, make reservations and things like that. Let's talk about anything particular that foreigners should know about visiting a hospital or clinic here.
2: Well, starting with the small clinics, they usually won't have a website or an app for you to use to make appointments. So you have to do the dreaded thing where you pick up the telephone and you call, which if you're not a Korean speaker, this is still daunting for me to this day, just speaking on the phone. So you call and you ask for your appointment. If you feel uncomfortable doing that, if you don't know enough Korean at all, there is a tourist helpline, 1-330, that you can call, and they have interpretation services, so they can help you with bridging that gap and making an appointment. Or if you have a Korean friend or acquaintance, a colleague that can make the call for you, that's also an easy way to go about it. So that's how you would make an appointment for a small clinic. You can walk in, but you're risking them maybe not having an appointment free that day or having to wait. So it's better to just make an appointment ahead of time,
1: yeah,
2: I would say.
1: Yeah, but also if it's like something small.
2: Easy, yes.
1: You can walk in and just wait.
2: Yeah,
1: they'll just
2: I've
1: put
2: done
1: you
2: that.
1: In. And then like, I mean, there's times when I have an app that you like do the booking in. So like I'll just put myself in and then like drive over to the
2: right.
1: hospital. By the time I arrive, it's my turn. Like I'll do that, especially with the kids. But sometimes like I'm like, you know, I got this cough. I'll go. And then I'll just like walk in and then I look and then I'll go during like the non-peak times and there'll maybe like three or four people ahead of me and I'll just wait like 10 minutes and then get my... So you could still walk in.
2: You can. You absolutely can. If you do not want to do the phone call thing, I get it. You can definitely do a walk-in. Once you get the referral to a bigger hospital, it is so much easier. You usually have a whole application for the hospital itself where you can check all of your documents, you can make appointments, you can change whatever you'd like.
1: Mm-hmm.
2: So that's the nice thing about going to a bigger hospital. When you go there, there's usually a queue. There's like a little machine, you click a button and then it'll give you a number.
1: Yes.
2: And then you wait to be called and that's when you give the staff member all of your documents that we have prepared so well in the last, 2 months since we've been on air? Yes. So now we have your residence card. So you can just show them that, make sure you have it. If you're a foreigner, I would definitely bring your passport too, just in case. You also need that referral letter. You have to have it. If you don't, they will turn you away. So bring those things. They will typically make you pay for the consultation first, and then whatever the doctor orders, you'll pay for that after the fact.
1: Mm-hmm.
2: If you're going to a bigger university hospital, one of the great things about Severance is that they have an international healthcare center. So anytime you need to call them, you can talk to them in your language. They offer several different languages.
1: Yep.
2: They have interpreters there on site that will walk you to wherever you need to go, because Severance is enormous.

0: It is.
1: It's nice, huge.
0: It's huge. There are several buildings. It's like a college campus. So they will give you an interpreter who will take you wherever you need to go. And a lot of bigger hospitals do have that. So that's typically how it goes once you get to the hospital.
1: Yeah, I mean, like it's a small research. If you just Google a little bit, you could find, you know, hospitals that provide international services. Like if you're in like the Gangnam area, if you go to like the Suncheongya Hospital. Mm-hmm. There's a real cool doctor we used to connect on a show. He raps too.
0: Oh.
1: Dr. David something.
0: I didn't know there was a rapping doctor.
1: He's a rapping doctor.
0: I want to go.
1: He's a rapping doctor. He's a cool guy. If you go to like, you know, down, like a little bit south of the Gangnam area, you go to the Samsung mm-hmm. Medical Center.
0: Do you know what kind of doctor he is? Does he do everything?
1: He does everything.
0: Just... Oh, okay.
1: But he likes...
0: A man of many talents.
1: I found that his hobby is rapping, and it was like, oh, that's pretty cool.
0: But, I love that.
1: But yeah, cool guy. Mm-hmm. Cool guy. You know, like, so there's a, and then also, like, Korea's become a place where, like, English, a lot of people know English. Mm-hmm. They'll, it's not fluent, but there's doctors who are fluent, and it's, you know, easy stuff here. Mm-hmm. We went to the basics, right? We got, you know, set up with the bank account, residence card, phone number, health insurance. Let's go into the next topic of our survival guide, Brooke.
0: Okay, so the reason why I picked 17's Home, I love that song, obviously, but it's also because we're going to be talking about searching for housing here in Korea. Quite a big topic here to go through. How many times have you moved in Korea?
1: Wow, you know, I can't count. I want to say at just under 10. Must be just under 10.
0: I might be right there as well.
1: Yeah, so that's me being lucky. I think maybe like 7 times, 7 or 8 times.
0: Yeah.
1: I lost count.
0: I've moved quite a few times myself, and it's always a struggle, namely because I have a cat.
1: Oh, that's right.
0: And that just adds a whole other layer of complication, which we will get more into that later. But if you do not have a pet and you're just looking for accommodations, there are some things that you need to know. So most people in Korea will use real estate apps to find places that they like. So there are apps like Jikbang, Tabang, Peter Pan is one I've seen.
1: Oh, yeah. That's more like international friendly, I think, Peter
0: Pan.
1: Right.
0: They have some English options. Craigslist even works here. So there are apartments that you can find for sale on Craigslist. And you can filter by things like what area you want, the deposit amount that you want, your rent, whether you want an office tell or a villa. An office tell is...
1: like a studio apartment.
0: Yeah, it's like a studio apartment. I haven't lived in one before because it's expensive. Not like pets. Certainly no pets there. But I've heard good things about them. And you can pick between whether you want parking or furnished, unfurnished, all of that. However, you need to know this. The photos on these apps can be misleading because these photographers, they should get an award. What they can do with perspective, they will make a room look like it is just a stadium. And then you get there and you open the door and it's like the door hits the wall on the other side. It's that small.
1: But you know what? I'll tell you this though. You know why they got so good is because back when I first came to Korea, there was no law against false advertisement on real estate. Right?
0: Oh, God.
1: So you go to like Jikbang and stuff like these applications or these websites where they have all these really nice looking places.
0: Yep.
1: And it's so cheap.
0: Mm-hmm.
1: And I'm going, oh my goodness.
0: Perfect.
1: The hard part is not which can I afford, it's which one do I choose from all these lovely places here.
0: Like a buffet.
1: Yeah. And then I go to the real estate and I go, hey, I really like this place. Can I maybe sign up for this one? She goes, oh, that one's gone. Or that doesn't exist. It's basically a hook. Mm-hmm. It's false advertisement.
0: Just to bring you into the office.
1: Now, they made a law with this. You can't make false advertisements over this anymore. So instead, what they do is make the places look nicer than they really is.
0: They
1: so do. You have to look at it.
0: Right. You have to see it in person with a real estate agent. So typically what I do is I go to the area where I'm going to move and I walk around and I just walk into offices because real estate agencies are just, they're like a dime a dozen. They are on every street corner.
1: Yep.
0: So I typically will walk in and the first thing I say is, I have a cat. Can you help me? And usually they say, no, sorry.
1: Oh.
0: Probably no less than 50 times has that happened to
1: really?
0: Me.
1: Really?
0: Just wow. immediate, the first thing out of my mouth is, I have a cat, and they say, sorry. And then usually I just wait until one of them takes pity on me because I'm at the point of tears. And then they'll say, well, usually we don't really do pets, but okay, let me see if we can work something out, right? And what they'll do is they'll take you in their car or by foot, and you yep. will walk around, and you'll see maybe 5 or 6 different places. It's yep. completely for free.
1: Yep.
0: But you will definitely start to feel a bit of pressure as you're going. They'll usually say things like, be careful, you know, this'll go fast.
1: Which yeah.
0: they're not lying, because it really does go quickly. They tell you, if you're moving in Korea, do not find a place until 2 weeks before your moving date.
1: Hmm.
0: Because a lot of the times, the landlords, that's their timeline that they want. They don't want to wait a month or 2 months. So if you're wanting to have several months to figure out exactly where you're going to live and plan it all out, that's not the way the housing market works here in Korea.
1: Yeah. So, I mean, the good thing is, even with the real estate, you know, Brooke was saying that there's so many real estate agents. Back in the days, what it was is each real estate agent had their own sort of houses that they could show you.
0: Mm.
1: But now it's become a unified system where all the real estate agents share the same information on the houses. So it no longer matters which right real estate you go to. You just go to any nice people,
0: yep.
1: go to a nice one, you know. You know, if you see like a car parked in front, you want to go to that one because they'll drive you around.
0: They'll drive you around, which
1: instead
0: is nice.
1: Instead of walking around everywhere, like that's what I did. Or I usually go to like the smallest real estate because I just feel bad. I just feel bad. You know,
0: just giving them some business.
1: I just give them the business. Just give them business. But they all have the same houses, and they'll eventually tell you. They'll show you always the worst ones first. And then they'll show you the best one last. So you know what you tell them? You go like, let's cut to the chase. Show me the best one you got. Show me the best one you got.
0: Yeah, that's true. They do that.
1: Yeah. Another tip that I have for pet owners very quickly here. I've done this in the past because I had a dog. And if you tell them any damage is done by the dog, you'll pay.
0: Right.
1: They'll usually okay it.
0: Yeah.
1: Like usually.
0: Unless, you can offer that.
1: Yeah, unless they really, really hate it. Like they'll like, okay, like the wallpaper, for
0: right.
1: instance. Like if you pay for the damages, like they'll be okay with it. So we'll continue to talk about finding houses because we haven't even touched the tip of the iceberg here. Let's take a listen to a song from Lee Chae-yeon with Knock.

0: Back in the studio with Brooke talking about apartment finding, home finding. It's never fun. Really isn't. But also you have to take into consideration like the proximity to the subway station, let's say, if you don't have a car. The closer you are to the subway station is going to be more expensive.
1: I'll tell you a funny story. When I moved to Los Angeles,
0: yes,
1: I grew up in a place with one road, took 45 minutes to get to the nearest gas station.
0: Oh, geez.
1: No one on the road. There's like a whole 10 people in the town I grew up in. So there was no traffic. 10 miles was 10 minutes. So when I saw that my workplace in LA was 10 miles from the place that I was looking at, I thought, wow, that's so nice. I'll be 10 minutes from work. I'd never lived in a big city before, so I spent 3 hours on the road.
0: Oh, geez.
1: Every day.
0: Oh, my
1: coming
0: gosh.
1: And going. And I mean 3 hours each way. 3 hours to get there and 3 hours to
0: get
1: back.
0: 6 hours?
1: Yeah.
0: Six hours
1: total of commuting just from traffic, LA traffic. Now, Korea is not that bad. It does have pretty intense traffic, but you can use the public transportation system.
0: Yes.
1: However, you need to look at the map because sometimes you can look really close, but it's going to require three different complicated transfers to get to where you
0: yes.
1: want to go. So it's better to be on, you know, lines where there are a lot of things going on, like line two, I feel like.
0: Line two is always good.
1: Yes. If you're on those big lines.
0: So I used to, you know, funny, I had lunch with my buddy from New York. We were in Sadang, where I used to live. Sadang at the time was affordable because, I mean, I'm talking about like 10 plus years ago. Now I saw the real, it's so expensive. Why? Because there's buses there. There's a subway. There's the, both the two line and the four mm-hmm. line. It just gets you everywhere. It's the middle of everything.
1: Right.
0: And so it now it's hard to find those kind of places. I was lucky I was able to live in those places when it was still affordable. Now it's not affordable. And so now you have to find places where you can get to places and it's affordable because, I mean, rent is not cheap.
1: That's true.
0: It really isn't. Speaking of which, what do you think are some of the things that maybe foreigners would be surprised by during the process of finding houses here in Korea?
1: Well, there are some unfamiliar things when it comes to the housing system here. I think the biggest would be jeonse versus worse. It's something
0: yes.
1: that we don't really have in the States. So jeonse is where you would put down, gosh, what, like $500,000? You can put down
0: sometimes.
1: Even more than that. And then you don't pay any rent.
0: No.
1: And the idea is when you leave, you get your jeonse money back. Of course, there are some scams and things that can happen.
0: Yes.
1: So it's more of a risky play to do jeonse. And then worse is just your typical, what you would think of as just paying rent
0: right.
1: every month. But the thing is, no matter what, you're going to have to pay some sort of deposit
0: yes.
1: called your 보증금. And depending on how much you can put down, your rent will be lower.
0: Yes.
1: So if you can put down 40 grand for your deposit, you might be paying something like, you know, $500 a month or something. If you can only put down 10, then you might be paying closer to 1,000 or
0: yep.
1: 1,500. So it really just depends on how much you can put down. Another thing people also forget about is the 관리비.
0: Oh.
1: So that's your maintenance fee for the building. And usually the real estate agent will ask you, what's your budget, including 관리비?
0: Yes.
1: So just make sure if they don't mention that, you need to ask, how much more is it? Because sometimes they can add $200, $250
0: yep.
1: on top of the rent just for the maintenance fee. So just make sure you ask first.
0: So if you live in an apartment, the maintenance fee changes every month. But they'll give you maybe a rough estimate. How much you'll pay. Like, our apartment has ridiculous maintenance fee. Like, it's ridiculous. Mm. We're paying something like, you know, $200-$300 a month.
1: Wow, I pay $50.
0: Yeah, so usually, like, villas would be, like, around $50, right? And then if you, but there's certain villas where they do shared, they go, you don't have to pay for water or electricity, but you have, like, an always set fee.
1: Mm.
0: Never do that. Because they will charge you very, like, it seems very, like, I don't know, convenient
1: mm.
0: that you don't have to deal with those kind of bills.
1: Right.
0: But in exchange, you're paying a lot more than you would have if you just
1: paid the bills separately.
0: Yeah, dealt with the bills and stuff like that. So that's the other thing that you have to, like, watch out for. But it's always the security deposit that's, like, difficult nowadays because, I mean, who comes into the country with tens of thousands
1: mm-hmm.
0: of dollars?
1: Yeah, it's tough. The only reason I was able to, I think, move more easily is because I saved money while I was a teacher.
0: Yeah.
1: And so,
0: because you got a home, you got a housing.
1: Right. They gave me housing for the whole year and a half that I was working there. So I was able to save up enough to have a decently sized deposit so that I wasn't paying too much rent.
0: Yeah.
1: But yeah, still, it's been getting more and more expensive, I would say. Moving these days compared to moving back then, I definitely will be paying more in rent for sure.
0: And now things have really changed a bit, where back before, landlords used to prefer high security deposit and low rent because the interest was so high. Because by the way, also Chun said they're getting the interest. You might be going, okay, so they got like $500,000, but like they're returning that, right? Yes, they do return it. What they do is they feed off the interest, is what they're doing. But before, it used to be like, oh, you know, like we want high because interest was higher. They want high security deposit and they'll lower the rent. Nowadays, they prefer that they lower the security and increase the rent because every month they're getting a large chunk. So now it's getting a little bit more difficult to get homes, more affordable homes. And the other thing that I need to warn everybody, especially Americans, is when you live in, let's say, New York, and you're paying $2,000-$3,000 a month for rent.
1: Gosh.
0: $1,000 for rent here in Seoul doesn't seem like a lot,
1: It would get you a nice place.
0: but that's a large chunk of your pay. It's you get paid differently here in
1: Yeah,
0: Korea,
1: that's true too.
0: right?
1: Salary is
0: So
1: different.
0: you have to be a little bit careful about that stuff. Any other maybe like surprises or tips, maybe like red flags that you have to do?
1: Oh, I would say, well, you were saying earlier when you have a real estate agent, you want to feel good and comfortable and safe with
0: Yes.
1: them, right? If you start to get the feeling like the used car salesman type feeling, then there are so many of them. You should go with someone that you feel really comfortable
0: Yeah.
1: with, I would say. That I had one experience where I have been very upfront about having a cat because I'm a foreigner. I don't
0: Right.
1: want to be deported or fined because I lied and tried to sneak my cat into a building. So I told my agent that I want them to make sure that it's okay with the landlord. And he said, "Oh, I checked with them. They said it was okay." When I moved out, they did not know that I had a cat.
0: Really?
1: And they made me pay a fine for it. And I contacted my agent and tried to say, "Hey, I told you explicitly I wanted that in the contract that my cat was allowed to be there." And he just never responded to me.
0: Yes, you have to. You if Korean is not your strong language, and again, most of you're not, you want to go with a Korean friend to read
1: Yes.
0: everything for you. So even for myself, when I first got like my first few places, my uncle came along
1: Oh, smart.
0: and looked through the things and made sure like everything was in place. And there's also ways to check. They tell you whether or not the landlord has any big debt. That's another red flag. If they got crazy debt, that means there's a very good chance that you might not get your security deposit back neither.
1: There's a problem there. I went with a Korean friend once too, and I would leave the apartment saying, "Wow, that one was great. What'd you think?" And she'd look at me and say, "No, there was this wrong with it, and this, and this, and this." So there are things that they know to look for that you might not.
0: But speaking of which, we'll get more into that next week because we also did not cover, like we do every week, a lot of this stuff you need to know about real estate stuff. Brooke, thank you so much for this. I hope you feel better.
1: Thank you.
0: And we'll see you again next week.
1: See you next week, guys.
0: All right, sending her out of studio. This is Tomorrow by Together with Cat and Dog.

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5: And that music means one thing. It's time to finish off our program today. Hope you guys enjoyed the full 2 hours. And if you did, make sure you join us again tomorrow for our Thursday's edition of The Culture Inc. We're in the second hour. We got Ki Kim joining us for Sports Culture Lab. So we do hope to see you guys then. As we wrap up today's program, always a big thank you to our staff members, our producer Ian Seo, writers Park Dong-suk and Lee Bu-yong, our sound engineers for today, Park Jong-mok and An Jae-sun. And of course, thank you to all of our listeners who tuned in and chimed in on all the chit-chat. Sending us out of the studio, one last song. 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Until then, this has been SJ Lee with The Culture Inc.

Sing, sing, sing, Tiny Toons. Hi, everyone. Have you ever heard of a Korean leader called the Green Bean General? His name was Chun Bong-jun, a brave leader who fought for poor people in the late 19th century. People even sang a song to remember him. It's called 새야 새야 파랑 새야. This is a traditional children's folk song that has been sung for many generations. This song comes from the Pu'an area in Jeollabuk-do in the southwest of Korea. You can hear special musical features of the Jeolla region. First, listen for the shaking tone. The sound is gently shaken to make it fuller and deeper. Next comes the bending tone. A note suddenly turns and drops down. This makes the song feel more emotional. Together, these sounds create the deep and emotional mood of Jeolla folk music. All right then, let's listen to this traditional folk tune, 새야 새야 파랑 새야.

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The Chief Program Manager of Arirang Radio is Kwon Tae-char. 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

Good morning, everyone. Thanks for tuning in to Good Morning Seoul, a news magazine show designed to bring you all the news and trend updates to get you up to speed and out the door. It is May 28th, a Thursday, and I'm your host, Lena Kwan. And here's a look at your local weather update. Clouds will dominate the skies early today, with conditions gradually turning clearer from the afternoon. Most regions will see light rain around 5 millimeters or less through the daytime. Coastal areas of Jeju Island will experience strong winds, while eastern regions should watch out for fog through the morning hours. Morning lows will range from 16 to 20 degrees Celsius, with daytime highs reaching 22 to 30 degrees, slightly above seasonal norms. Temperatures will climb again towards the end of the week, bringing a return of early summer heat with highs nearing 30 degrees. We're starting off at a slightly cooler 19 degrees Celsius in Seoul, 20 degrees in Gwangju, and 20 degrees in Jeju. A track by IOI to get you started this Thursday morning. 갑자기, suddenly.

Welcome back to the program. 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You can also tune in to the Global Gwangju Network at 98.7 MHz in Gwangju Metropolitan City and 93.7 in Yeosu City. Now, a closer look at what you should expect on our live program this morning. We get started momentarily with Hyo-san joining us for keyword news. Let's begin with the investigations on the source of the strike on the HMM Namu. So it turns out that the Korean Foreign Ministry has concluded the South Korean cargo ship HMM Namu was likely struck by Iranian-made anti-ship missiles, but they didn't elaborate further on the exact source. That says a lot about where the diplomacy stands, so we'll begin there. Working our way into emphasis on geo-heritage protection for South Korea, and on the Samsung Electronics strike that almost happened, Labor signed votes to approve a wage agreement at Samsung. That's coming up on Keyword News momentarily. Yerrick also joins us for Social Media Minute as we look at some buzzwords trending on social media outlets. I guess when it comes to the usage of gadgets and gizmos, certain age is deemed always a little bit too young. Korea is now officially allowing credit cards for children as young as 12. Thoughts, feelings, is it driven by necessity? Usually it's driven by demand. So we'll talk a little bit about that. If there's any contentions around it, questions raised, we'll try to answer it too. Meanwhile, over in Argentina, from BTS to Demon Hunters, there's a massive exhibition exploring traditional Korean music hidden inside K-pop and K-culture at large. So we'll take you to Argentina there, and with David Tizard, we pivot to Iceland for The World Deconstructed. Our objective has always been to stay up to date with current affairs around the world, get an in-depth look into how these global affairs impact South Korea. I wonder if there's a connection to be made there. David always makes it work. Now, Iceland's upcoming referendum on restarting EU accession talks. There are, meanwhile, growing fears of misinformation as the country seems evenly divided on either joining or not joining the European Union. There are accusations of possible foreign interference. Some are calling it a possible Brexit moment. How so? We'll try to answer those questions in the Iceland context coming up with The World Deconstructed. Joining us in our second hour is Niall Song for Question Unboxing. As we answer this question of the day, we'll unpack this. What does Korea's Land and Housing Corporation, LH, shift to direct development mean for private construction firms? Again, there's a lot of technicality in there, but we'll try to elaborate. That's exactly the point. So it's okay if you don't know. We'll learn together. What does Korea's LH shift to direct development imply for private construction firms? If you've been keeping up with the headlines, it's just more expensive to erect buildings today in South Korea. And so a lot of construction firms did go under. But could this be a turnaround? Is this beneficial for home seekers? Some questions to address on Question Unboxing this morning. You can give us your 2 cents, or if you have any questions or comments, drop by our official YouTube channel, Arirang Radio K-Pop, you can chime in on our live chat. 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

0: The foreign minister concludes that the South Korean cargo ship HMM Namur investigation, but it stopped short of determining who in Iran launched the attack or whether it was intentional. President Lee Jae-myung says South Korea would serve as a strategic hub linking Eurasia and the Indo-Pacific while upholding freedom of navigation and open trade order. He also pledged to lead efforts towards a new maritime order centered on shared access to and prosperity from the seas. The remarks came during an Oceans Day ceremony in Busan. The Korea Declaration on Key Geoheritage Areas has been adopted, calling for geoheritage to be protected as a shared asset of humanity under the joint responsibility of the international community. The Korea Heritage Service led efforts to establish the KGA framework at last October's World Conservation Congress in Abu Dhabi, urging countries to systematically preserve major geoheritage sites. Unionized workers at Samsung Electronics vote to approve a wage agreement averting potential disruptions to the global supply chain and major financial losses. Nearly 74% of members from the tech giant's two largest unions back the tentative deal. Samsung Electronics says it will spend 5 trillion won over the next 5 years to support small businesses and nurture future talent. The move is seen as part of Samsung's efforts to expand corporate social contributions after disputes over performance bonuses widened into broader criticism over profit sharing amid the AI-driven semiconductor boom.
1: Curious about Korea? Then Arirang Radio.

0: And now it's time for us to discuss more of these headlines in simple keywords with Hyosan joining us on the line. Good morning, Hyosan.
1: Yes, good morning to you, Lina.
0: Welcome back. Let's get started in the Middle East. This is our first keyword of the day.
1: Iran linked to missiles.
0: So the South Korean government said that the anti-ship missiles believed to be developed and used by Iran were likely involved in an attack on the Korean vessel on the Strait of Hormuz earlier this month. This comes after Seoul conducted a probe into the attack earlier. They were careful originally in their wording not to incite any kind of diplomatic faux pas. So what can you tell us more about the government's probe and its outcome?
1: Well, at this stage, Lina, we could say that tensions have been heightened after South Korean government investigators said evidence strongly suggests that Iran was behind the recent attacks on the South Korean-operated cargo vessel HMM Namu in the Strait of Hormuz. This incident, which occurred on the 4th of May, caused explosions and a fire aboard the ship while it was navigating on one of the world's most strategically important shipping routes. It also left one of the 24 crew members with minor injuries. Well, according to South Korea's Foreign Ministry, forensic investigators examining debris from the damaged vessel found components consistent with Iranian-made anti-ship missiles. This includes parts believed to resemble the Noor or Qadir missile systems. Now, these are indigenous land and sea-launched anti-ship cruise missile systems that have been developed by Tehran. Officials in Korea said the vessel appeared to have been struck twice, with a second impact igniting a fire near the stern. And against such backdrop, the South Korean government also summoned Iran's ambassador in Seoul on Wednesday to present its findings and lodge a formal protest. Iran has firmly denied any involvement at this stage, calling the accusation unfounded. Tehran has also argued that it has no intent or interest in targeting civilian shipping and rejected claims made by both Seoul and Washington.
0: All right. So Foreign Minister concluding that the South Korean cargo ship HMM Namu in the Strait of Hormuz was likely struck by Iranian-made anti-ship missiles. But it seems that they are not trying to pinpoint exactly who or where or what the source was in Iran. We'll leave it there for now as we turn our attention to our second keyword of the day.
1: Global Marine Capital.
0: So President Lee Jae-myung has revealed an ambitious plan for a

0: a global marine capital in the country's port city of Busan. He was speaking in Busan, so what did the president have to say?
1: Well, South Korean President Lee Jae-myung attended the 31st Ocean Day ceremony on Wednesday, expressing the intention of his government to realize the marine power dream of former President Kim Yong-sam, whose political hometown is actually the city of Busan. In Busan, Lee stated that his government will develop the city as a, quote, marine capital and the entire southeastern region as a marine metropolitan area. He said the southeastern region would become the center of a new maritime economic zone, which links shipping, logistics, tourism, and advanced marine industries. He also expressed his administration's intentions to have additional relocations of companies and public institutions following the Ministry of Oceans and Fisheries. And during his speech, Lee also described the ocean as essential to South Korea's survival and economic competitiveness, especially amid growing global uncertainty and shifting supply chains. He pledged major government support for the shipping and port industries, calling them, quote, national strategic industries that support both economic security as well as trade. The president also said that his government plans to expand infrastructure connecting ports, airports, railways, and roads, while also building a large-scale marine tourism belt across the southern coast of the country. Well, Lee linked the initiative to the maritime vision first promoted by former President Kim Yong-sam, which dates back to the 1990s, arguing that the city of Busan and the broader southeastern region of the country actually possess the geographic advantages that's needed to become a world-class marine center. And Lee also stressed that the Southern Maritime Capital Zone would create more jobs, of course, encourage regional growth, and, of course, reduce the country's heavy economic dependence on the capital city of Seoul.
0: All right, stay in the port city of Busan for a third keyword of the day.
1: Key geoheritage areas.
0: So also in Busan, the Korean government adopted the key geoheritage areas Korea declaration on Wednesday as it aims to protect geological heritage sites, acknowledging their importance for humanity at large. So what is this initiative exactly, Hosan?
1: Yes, South Korea is actually taking a leading role in a new international initiative aimed at protecting the world's geological heritage through the formal declaration of Key Geoheritage Areas, or KGA in short. Well, the KGA Korea Declaration, announced at an international symposium held in the city of Busan, seeks to strengthen global recognition and preservation of significant geological sites, which includes rock formations, fossils, minerals, volcanic landscapes, as well as other features that help explain Earth's history and the evolution of life. This declaration was unveiled during a conference titled K-Geoheritage, Current Status and Future Prospects, which gathered around 150 experts from international organizations, academia, and conservation groups who were gathered to discuss long-term strategies for geoheritage conservation. The initiative is supported by the International Union for Conservation of Nature, which is an advisory body to UNESCO's World Heritage Convention. Now, Lena, under the KGA framework, areas with internationally significant geological and geomorphological features could receive a formal recognition and protection similar to that of biodiversity-focused heritage programs that the international society already has. Supporters say that this initiative fills a major gap that the current UNESCO natural heritage system, which has historically been focused more heavily on ecosystems and wildlife rather than geological diversity. And here at home, Korea Heritage Service Administrator Heo Min said that the declaration represents an important step forward, creating a global platform for identifying and managing geoheritage sites. He also expressed hope that South Korea's southern coastal dinosaur fossil sites, which have remained on UNESCO's tentative heritage list for years now could eventually gain full World Heritage status through a stronger international.

0: international cooperation going forward.
1: All right, with that, we turn our attention to our fourth key word of the day.
0: Pay deal approved.
1: So Samsung Electronics' labor management conflict, considered one of the biggest risks to the Korean economy, has finally found a breakthrough. This comes as its union has approved a preliminary wage agreement that was put to a vote. Can you walk us through the process?
0: Of course, Lina. At this time, Samsung Electronics and its labor union have reached a temporary wage agreement that could mark a major turning point in labor relations at the nation's largest company. This deal reached after months of tense negotiations, as well as government mediation, successfully prevented a planned 18-day strike involving nearly 48,000 union members. The strike threat had raised concerns, of course, about disruptions to the global semiconductor supply chains and the broader economic consequences for South Korea as a whole. Now, let me walk you through the wage deal that has been agreed upon. Well, under this tentative agreement, Samsung will allocate 10.5% of its semiconductor division's operating profit towards employee bonuses over the coming years. Now, this is a significant shift from the company's previous compensation system, and the agreement also removes caps on certain performance-based payouts, allowing some workers in the company's highly profitable memory chip division to potentially receive bonuses exceeding $400,000 if future profit targets are successfully met. Now, this deal was approved by nearly 74% of participating union members following a week-long electronic vote. Analysts here at home say that the agreement reflects the growing influence of organized labor within the company, which is historically known for resisting union activity. So that is a major change. And labor experts also believe that the outcome could inspire unions at other major South Korean conglomerates and corporations to also demand similar profit-sharing arrangements in the future. Against all this, the country's industry minister Kim Jong-un welcomed the latest news, calling the deal an important step towards economic stability and industrial cooperation. He has previously urged many times the both sides to reach a settlement, warning a prolonged strike at Samsung could have serious consequences for South Korea's economy, of course, considering the size of the company. And praising both labor and management for choosing dialogue over confrontation this time, Kim also pledged that continued government support will be provided for the country's semiconductor industry. However, the agreement has also sparked controversy within the company. Workers in Samsung's smartphone and consumer electronics division argued that the bonus structure heavily favors the semiconductor employees only, who are benefiting from the global AI boom and soaring demand for memory chips. Some smaller unions and employee groups have criticized the deal and threatened legal action, claiming it creates major inequalities between the divisions within the company.
1: And for our final keyword this morning, we stay with news on Samsung. This is our fifth keyword of the day.
0: Fund for Shared Growth.
1: So the conglomerate vowed to create a 5 trillion won funds for social contributions over the course of next 5 years. With this, it says it will review support many aspects of the society, including developing AI talents. It seems to be a response to, I guess, broader criticism over profit sharing amid the AI-driven semiconductor boom. Can you tell us more, Hyo-san?
0: That's right, Lina. The tech giant has announced plans to create a 5 trillion won fund over the next 5 years aimed at promoting shared growth and developing future talent. Now, that's worth around $3.3 billion. The conglomerate says that the new fund will focus on strengthening corporate social responsibility and ensuring that the benefits of the company's rapid semiconductor-driven growth extend beyond its own employees and shareholders to the society as a whole. While specific contribution methods will be decided following discussions by the board and the Compliance Oversight Committee, the company did introduce the following details. It explained that the investment will support second and third tier suppliers, expand aid programs for vulnerable groups and small business owners, and establish an industrial accident support fund. It also plans to increase cooperation with universities and other educational institutions to nurture future talents in the sector of AI and advanced technology. While commenting that the company has reached a wage deal with its union, Samsung executives, meanwhile, also issued a rare public apology regarding the latest labor management conflict. They said that the company would reflect seriously on its management practices and labor relations in the future. In a joint statement, the executives of the company said, and they aimed that to create a virtuous cycle in the future in which the company's success contributes more broadly to the society and future economic development. Meanwhile, also commenting on the labor disputes at Samsung Electronics, the country's labor minister, Kim Young-hoon, this time said that, quote, social dialogue is the only solution to this growing debate. He also commented that the government will hold an emergency debate session next month to address this issue as a whole, while also vowing to actively support research and field studies to help promote social conversations in this area.
1: Hyo-san, thank you so much for this morning's coverage. We'll speak to you again tomorrow. Have a good night.
0: Thank you for having me and have a good morning.
1: In case our listeners are wondering, Hyo-san is not joining us from Seoul. Surprise! She'll be joining us tomorrow again for Keyword News. Now, Yerika joins us next for Social Media Minute. Let's take a look at what's creating some buzz online.
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0: The way we consume and share news today, it is largely rooted in social media outlets. A reason why it's crucial to look at what's being discussed online for a daily social media minute. We're joined by Erica via Zoom. Good morning, Erica.
1: Good morning.
0: Happy Thursday.
1: And you too.
0: All right. I mean, I suppose it begs the question, how young is too young?
1: How do you decide on the age? Who gets to decide on the age?
0: There are just so many pulling parts. I can imagine the discussions. How young is too young? Where do we draw the line? But parents think it's necessary. Children demand it. Let's talk about credit cards for children as young as 12. So many Korean parents have probably at some point handed their own credit card to their child to buy something, run an errand. And now the government is officially allowing children as young as 12 to have cards issued in their own names.
1: That's right. Quite controversial, I would say. And I would imagine there are many people in support of this latest change and just as many people who are against it for good reasons. This new policy officially took effect on May 4th, just one day before Children's Day. And under the new system, parents can now apply for credit cards under their child's name, although the cards still remain financially tied to the parents' accounts. Now, the financial authorities say the new system is intended to bring that practice into a safer and more transparent framework. When I say that practice, I mean, you know, parents handing over their own credit cards to their child to buy something. Yeah.
0: I mean, there is such a thing as like a family credit card where essentially when you go to pay back your debt, it's drawn out from one account. Then there's a major, I want to say shareholder, but it's not. It's the major card holder and he or she pays for the entire account spending. But this is entirely different because the age that's this credit cards being extended to is significantly younger. So you said these credit cards remain financially tied to parents' accounts, but again, the cards are issued under the child's name, right?
1: Yeah, I just wanted to make that clear.
0: Okay.
1: The credit cards do remain financially tied to the parents' accounts, their names, but these credit cards are issued under the child's name. So parents have to apply directly for the credit cards and spending limits are tightly restricted.
0: All right, so let's talk about that spending limit. What's the monthly limit?
1: So the default monthly limit is set at 100,000 won. So at the current exchange rate, about 70 US dollars. Although parents can raise that to as much as 500,000 won, or roughly 350 US dollars, individual purchases are capped at 50,000 won per transaction. Mm. Now, these cards can be used mainly for everyday expenses and spendings like public transportation, spendings at bookstores, convenience stores, hagwons or after-school private education institutes, hospitals, and stationery shops. So, places where people who are younger than a certain age might usually go to spend money. And spending in gambling-related or adult entertainment businesses is automatically blocked.
0: Okay, so there are some safeguards in place. The move is also part of a broader push to give perhaps younger people earlier access to financial services in general. If done right, it could also teach responsibility.
1: That's right. The minimum age for getting a debit card has now been lowered to the age of 7. The monthly spending limit on postpaid transit cards for children age 12 and older has doubled from 50,000 won to 100,000 won. I'm wondering, Lena, do you remember the age when you used a credit card for the first time ever?
0: I think it ages as when you don't remember, right? I don't remember. I remember getting my first bank account because I was like in first or second grade and we were getting, I guess, money during the family holidays and my parents thought it might be a nice way to learn how to be responsible. But first credit card, I feel like I was in my late teens, 18, 19.
1: I think I was probably maybe, I don't know, I don't remember either, but some.
0: It ages us, see?
1: I was definitely in college, that's for sure. I was
0: Okay.
1: not in high school
0: What about
1: when I used one.
0: debit card? Because I feel like I got my debit card a little bit earlier.
1: I think I got my first debit card again when I w entered college, I think. Yeah.
0: But were we using more cash back then? Because I do feel like
1: Yes, that too. I
0: carried
1: wanted to mention that.
0: cash, and things are a little bit different now. We use credit cards for just about everything, even when we go shopping at bargain sales and vintage shops. They don't really request cash anymore. You could just wire the money or use a debit card.
1: I definitely had a debit card when I was in college because my parents in my first semester of college sent me a little bit of allowance. And before that, they actually gave me cash when I was in like high school. So
0: Okay.
1: yeah, definitely college. But anyways,
0: Not
1: so
0: 12.
1: not 12. Oh no. Now, supporters of this latest change says it reflects the reality that many children today are already growing up in a mostly cashless world. They say having their own credit cards is simply more convenient, while also giving parents a more clear way to monitor spending through real-time alerts that they get on their phones. Now, some also argued that this system is safer than children informally borrowing their parents' credit cards, which has long been common in Korea. But there are also critics of this change as well. They say, or they worry, the policy could make it harder for children to fully understand the meaning of debt and financial responsibility at such a young age. They argue that allowing 12-year-olds to use postpaid transit cards could encourage a mindset of spending now and worrying about payment later.
0: There's a
1: Because
0: point.
1: parents, yes, and because parents are the ones who ultimately pay the bill, some critics fear children may grow up without fully understanding how credit and borrowing actually work. Now, financial experts have also warned that lowering the barrier to credit access without stronger financial education could create long-term problems. I don't know. So maybe start the education early.
0: I feel like that's an important point that you're
1: Yeah.
0: continuously addressing with the pairing of the right kind of financial education. It could be potentially beneficial, not to mention practical. You mentioned a few reasons why this is practical means for parents to monitor their children's spending. Now, in the US, some parents

0: currency, supervise teenage credit card use almost as kind of a credit piggy bank. That's kind of cute. The idea is that children can slowly learn responsible spending habits while beginning to build a financial history.
1: Under parental supervision. Now, some analysts say Korea may eventually need a similar long-term approach that focuses not only on payment convenience, but also on financial education and healthy spending behavior from an early age. I don't know. I think a lot of adults run into like credit-related problems as well. And maybe they didn't get the necessary education when they were younger. But I think with the right kind of education, with an earlier start, maybe we're worrying too much. Maybe we should give, you know, children.
0: Teens, a little bit more credit.
1: Yeah, a little bit more credit, benefit of the doubt. I don't know. They're quite smart, actually.
0: I'm sure I'm absolutely sure they are. I guess the concerns are, how do, you know, child psychology experts feel about putting this much responsibility on someone at the age of 12, 13, and 14? Is there a difference between handing that credit card first at 13 as opposed to 12? I wish there were just more research on it for us to have more confidence.
1: Yeah.
0: But it feels like we're trying it out because it's driven by demand for it. We'll have to wait and see, because if it doesn't work, surely we can go back on it. I don't think credit card companies would feel happy about that, but you get the gist. All right. Thoughts, feelings, listeners, we're all yours. Children as young as 12 can now have access to credit cards, but under the supervision of course, the parents of the household.
1: Mm-hmm.
0: On to our second story this morning, we're taking our listeners to Argentina. A new exhibition in Buenos Aires is giving visitors a chance to experience something many global K-pop fans may not fully realize that they've already been experiencing, been exposed to, hearing about for years. The sound of traditional Korean music hidden inside modern K-pop.
1: And isn't that so cool, right? We've always like sort of drawn the line between modern K-pop and the traditional Korean music because, you know, at first glance or first ear, they sound completely different, but actually they're not that different or not that as different as we might think. So this exhibition in Buenos Aires in Argentina is titled K-pop Meets Traditional Korean Music. And it actually opened just hours ago, Wednesday local time, at the Korean Cultural Center in Argentina. Now the show explores how elements of traditional Korean music and performance culture have been reinterpreted through modern K-pop, global pop culture, and even animation. The entire exhibition was designed to help local audiences connect Korean traditional arts with K-pop acts and cultural content they may already recognize without actually realizing it. That includes songs like Idol by BTS and Thunderous by Stray Kids, both of which heavily incorporate Korean traditional musical elements. The exhibition also features the recent animated phenomenon K-pop Demon Hunters.
0: So I am curious because exhibitions that are well designed for good flow and engagement, I mean, that is usually the buzz creator. So how are you trying to bridge modern K-pop with traditional Korean culture?
1: And I think they went a really smart way with this. The exhibition is organized around three different keywords or three different themes. One is kut. The second is kat, and the third is kun. The kut section focuses on traditional Korean shamanistic rituals known as kut, and examines how ideas connected to ritual, protection, and communal well-being are being reinterpreted through modern K-pop storytelling and performance, especially in K-pop Demon Hunters. That's a prime example that we've seen recently. The kat section is named after the black hats once worn by Korean scholars. And this section explores the refined artistic culture of the late Joseon era. The exhibition shows how the sense of style and creative experimentation still influences K-pop today. And finally, the third section, the gun section, focuses on the Korean idea of the gun, or the performer. So gun is a term often attached to words like 소리꾼 for a singer or storyteller, 춤꾼 for a dancer, or 놀이꾼 for an entertainer. And the word usually refers to someone with strong artistic energy, skill, and stage presence. It features K-pop songs that blend traditional Korean music and performance styles into modern pop performers.
0: whoever came up with these keywords, it's kind of genius, isn't it? Kun, kat, kun.
1: Yes.
0: And it sounds like the exhibition is trying to show that a lot of traditional Korean culture is still very much alive inside modern K-pop performances today. In fact, a lot of it is even a source of inspiration for modern pop.
1: Exactly. Right? That's right. Visitors can explore how traditional Korean performing arts, such as pansori storytelling, pungmul, percussion music, and palchum, mask dance, are being transformed and reinterpreted through modern K-pop stages and performance styles. The exhibition includes traditional instruments such as the kayagum and komungo, along with an array of traditional clothing and masks as well.
0: Are there any hands-on activities that visitors can enjoy?
1: Absolutely. The exhibition includes several interactive activities for visitors. So for one, people will be able to play traditional Korean drums like the changgu and buk, and they can also take part in a wish-writing activity that's inspired by old Korean village traditions, where written wishes are hung on a large tree believed to bring protection and good fortune to the community. So organizers say they hope visitors who first discovered Korea through K-pop will naturally become more curious about the traditional music and artistic traditions that still continue to shape Korean pop culture today.
0: All right, for our listeners who are tuning in from Buenos Aires, K-pop meets traditional Korean music opened locally just yesterday, so be sure to check it out.
1: Yep.
0: Thank you very much, Erica. Pleasure as always. We'll speak to you again tomorrow.
1: I'll talk to you tomorrow. Have a great day, Lena.
0: We have David Tizard joining us next for The World Deconstructed.
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0: And now it's time to get a macro perspective on what else is happening around us in the world. In Iceland, they are heading into a pivotal referendum on reopening talks on EU accession. There are fears growing over possible misinformation, foreign interference, and what some are calling it potentially a Brexit moment. For further context, we're joined by David Tizard via Zoom. Good morning, David.
1: Good morning, Lenny. Yes, today we talk about Iceland, Icelandic politics and its relation with the EU, what the people think about it. And of course, the Icelandic foreign minister is hoping that it's not a Brexit moment for her country, but rather something different. Nevertheless, there will be a referendum soon and the people of the country will get to decide whether or not to resume its accession to the EU.
0: Okay, so perhaps it's worth revisiting. Why is Iceland trying to go for another round of EU membership talks? Because we're talking about a move to restart talks after years of hesitation.
1: Yeah. So we need to backtrack and we need to try to explain this at the moment. So the current Icelandic coalition government, this always comes up when we talk about European politics, doesn't it? It's formed of left-leaning parties, the Social Democratic Alliance and the People's Party, as well as a centre-right pro-European Liberal Reform Party. So there's three parties all come together across the political spectrum, although mainly left-leaning. Now, they announced in March earlier this year that it's going to hold an EU referendum that's going to take place in late August. So time is coming and it's getting there. And when they vote in this August referendum, the people of Iceland will be asked not whether they want to join the EU or not, that will come later, but if their government wants to resume talks to join the EU bloc. If they vote yes in August, then these talks will be resumed. And if a deal is reached, the government will then hold a second referendum to say whether we should join or not. So importantly, the people of Iceland get to decide. But as we mentioned with the Brexit thing, it's whether letting the people decide. But more than that, how interference, AI, social media, false promises can it affect people's decision. But probably as well, we should take another step back and talk about Iceland's relationship with the EU.
0: Is it good or is it bad? Because the country appears almost entirely divided when it comes to restarting those talks for EU accession.
1: Yeah, so rather than, I'm going to talk about something a little bit different than that, and then I will come to the people's opinions. Rather than joining the EU as a full member, Iceland chose to join sort of an outer ring of EU membership in the early 2000s and late 90s. And what this did, it gave them full access to the European Union single market. It allowed the free movement of goods, services, and people. And so that meant, as well as joining in 2001, the Schengen Agreement, they could send stuff to Germany, France, Spain, and they didn't have to pay any taxes or tariffs. Also, people could travel around and they didn't need their passports. But they didn't join the full one where they use the European currency and joining the full membership because they wanted, they did about 60, 70%, but their setup bypassed two main massive sectors, agriculture and fisheries. Basically, Iceland wanted to protect its fishery. That was very important to the people of the country, and they didn't want the EU to have control over it. So for decades, the political consensus in Reykjavik was that they were firmly against full membership. However, in late 2008, their three major commercial banks basically just collapsed. They had a mountain of foreign debt. They kind of went bankrupt in search of new stability. A center-left government took over and they said, okay, the solution to this is we'll join the EU and that will provide stability for ours. And so since 2008, Iceland has been on full membership for the EU. It's a bit like Korea did with the IMF in the late 90s when their economy collapsed. However, in the 2010s, Iceland's economy had recovered. It had a right-wing government, and they said, we're not joining the EU anymore. We don't need it. We've seen what's happened to Greece. And so what you've seen is over the last couple of decades, Iceland has always been part of sort of parts of the EU, but never fully. And that's to protect domestic interests, such as fisheries. But when left and right governments come in, they have different attitudes towards Europe. Currently, there's a coalition of leftists and one centre-right government, and they're saying, we're going back into the EU now, and it's the people that will choose.
0: And how do the people of Iceland feel about potentially restarting talks to join the EU?
1: Machimne, finally, I will answer the question that you
0: asked.
1: That's
0: much needed context.
1: No, I think because many people just assume that all countries are part of the EU or they all have these things, and it's not quite, you're not in or out, as in the case of Iceland, they're sort of 60-70% in. They're hedging their bets. And opinion polls in the country, it shows a tight contest. According to a recent survey done by the foreign ministry, 42% were in favor of joining, reopening these talks, and they said they're going to vote positively in the upcoming referendum. However, 39% were opposed, leaving an undecided small majority, a small amount that will perhaps even decide the election which way they go. Now, the advocates of Iceland joining the EU, they see it as important for international security, better integration in Europe. Those against it, they still talk about the thing that's so important to Icelandic people, which is fishing and agriculture. So there's people very passionate for and against, and it's tied into Icelandic culture and as well what's happening around the world.
0: Let's also talk about what's happening around the world and international security, because you mentioned it. How much, if any, has a Russia-Ukraine war and even the U.S. rhetoric, largely just by President Trump towards Greenland, shifted Iceland's calculations?
1: Yep, and this is the view coming out from Iceland's foreign minister. She is a woman, and I've noticed, Lena, that you've avoided saying her name
0: because
1: thus
0: it looks
1: far.
0: Difficult.
1: It does look difficult, ladies and gentlemen. If you could see the name of Iceland's foreign minister, you would you would not even assume it's a language from this earth, perhaps. But it is. And her name is Þorgerður Katrín Gunnarsdóttir. And she has been talking about a couple of things as she sort of takes charge of this as the foreign minister. The first is that she's worried about following the Brexit playbook. And the Brexit playbook, she says, is a dangerous path because she sees it as many lies that were put forward by the Brexiteers. It was an example of how not to run a campaign because nothing of what was promised was actually realized or none of it happened. And so it was a campaign that was run on all of these ideas, all of these promises. And when the reality, people woke up the next day and they had voted for this thing, they realized that it wasn't whether they voted yes or no, but the narratives and everything that they had been told was not actually true. And that's something that she's very much worried about. She's specifically mentioning Brexit and the Nigel Farage reform playbook. The other thing the foreign minister is worried about, Ms. Gunnarsdóttir, is the United States. She's looked at what happened earlier this year with the United States and Washington sort of trying to go after Greenland, trying to go after Denmark at the beginning of this year. And she said that she's come out publicly and said, you don't use trade as a political weapon. You don't treat friends and allies like Washington did to Greenland and Denmark. So although Iceland says its relationship with Washington is still good, it is also saying that, you know, if the US is going to be doing things like this, maybe it makes more sense to be closer to the European Union, all this. So domestic things, international things, and also international examples perhaps not to follow what were once considered the gold standard is a heavy claim to make, but what were once considered at least things to look up to in terms of international relations, diplomacy, and institutions around the world. Now Iceland is saying we want to do not what Washington and London have done recently.
0: There are also growing fears, as you've already alluded to, over AI-generated misinformation, foreign influence campaigns. How vulnerable is a small country like Iceland to a digital interference?
1: You'll get in trouble for that.
0: I will. I really will. Yeah. One is more green, one is more icy.
1: Yes. And it's not the way you think. Yes. That's how we remember them. Absolutely. I think every country and every member of the population is prone to AI interference at the moment. And it's old people and it's young people and it's Christian and communist and Muslim in all sorts of countries. AI is everywhere. And AI can be used. We've seen it in domestic situations here just recently involving Korean actors and they've been charged with things, accused of things, which has then come out and has been said to be AI. So it can have big effects. The president of Iceland, Halla Thomasdottir, issued a warning, which she said, you know, content can be produced that appears credible, but it's misleading, it's wrong. And moreover, it's not that just AI information or content is misleading. We know that there's always been fake news to a certain degree, but it's about how foreign actors can use this to sow discord or disruption in society. And that's what the president and the foreign minister, both women in Iceland, by the way, we should point that out in case it's interesting to you, that they're worried about Russian interference. They're worried about foreign actors trying to make the people of Iceland make a decision that's not in their best interest, but in the interest of those foreign actors. So Iceland has some decisions, and perhaps in late August, once they've made the decision on this first round, as our summer here in Seoul comes to an end, we'll go back and see what they decided about whether to join the EU or not.
0: Thank you so much, David, for joining us, taking us to Iceland. We'll speak to you again tomorrow.
1: Thank you very much. Goodbye.
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0: And that brings us to the end of the first hour of our program. Now, don't go anywhere as we do have part two coming right up. Let me extend the question of the day once more to all of our listeners. What does Korea's LH Corporation shift to direct development mean for private construction firms? I know we're throwing out a lot of jargon there, but we'll help you get there. It's about Landing Housing Corporation shifting to invite more private construction firms to take part in building affordable homes, allowing more options for crowded cities like Seoul, but not just that. So let's talk about its scope and capacity and what it plans to do. And I think most importantly, the desired effect. You can give us your two cents by visiting our official YouTube channel. Arirang Radio K-pop is where you can find us. Here's Hong Shik-young leading us into our second hour with 어떤 날, 어떤 마음으로, anytime, anyhow.

0: An abrupt, powerful earthquake can be followed by a hail, so we have to be cautious. As soon as you feel an earthquake at the sea, go to the highest place. When the tide goes out or comes in with a loud noise, it could be a sign of a hail. If you don't have time to evacuate, find a strong building taller than 3 stories, or go to a hill or a mountain taller than 10 meters. If you're on a boat in the sea when there's a hail, move your boat to the deeper part. If your boat is at the port, tide harder and go to a higher place. Hails can come and go for hours. Wait for the warning to be lifted at a high place. A hail can gulp everything with its gigantic waves. Save your life by evacuating fast when it's here.
1: This is Culture Crunch's DJ Chihi. Accidents may seem unpredictable, but with proper checks, many can be prevented. Starting April 20th, for 2 months, the Korean government, together with experts, will inspect and manage high-risk facilities using professional equipment. If you spot a potential hazard in Korea, you can request an inspection through the Safety Report Center. Once reported, the site will be inspected, and the results and follow-up measures will be shared. A safety alert that protects our everyday lives, the 2026 Intensive Safety Inspection begins with all of us.

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5: Welcome back to the second hour of Good Morning Seoul. I'm your host, Lena Kwan, and here's a look at what you should expect next. It is a Thursday morning, which means momentarily we'll be joined by Dr. Bong Young-sik of the Yonsei Institute for North Korean Studies as we pivot our attention to some major developing headlines out of our neighbor from north. North Korean Tuesday test fired a mix of tactical ballistic missiles, cruise missiles, and multiple rocket launchers. Is this renewed threats, or is it just in line with the ongoing weapons program that North Korea has already alluded to several times before? We'll try to get a closer look at what it entails. North Korean foreign minister also met with the Singaporean foreign minister. What came out of this talks? Are there actual hopes that Singapore could be a realistic mediator between two Koreas? Some of the questions to address momentarily coming up on GMS Focus. Won Bin also joins us for IT and science news. The evolution of wearable technology from early smart glasses and smartwatches to the new generation of AI-powered smart glasses that can become perhaps a next major alternative to, dare we say, smartphones? So if everything can done at the tip of our spectacles, maybe this is a more advanced future, or are there reservations or technological limits, or have we come a long way? Let's get a closer look on IT and Science News with Niall on Question Unboxing. We get a closer look at Korea's LH, Korea's Land and Housing Corporation, shifting to direct development. What does this mean for private construction firms? We're throwing out a lot of jargons there, but we'll clarify what the LH is designed to do in Korea, what it aims to do, and what kind of projects they have going on. We'll be waiting for your inputs. If you have any insights or questions, drop by our official YouTube channel. Arirang Radio K-pop is where you can find us. GMS Focus with Dr. Bong Young-sik is coming up very soon, but first, let's get one more look at this morning's headlines.

President Lee Jae-myung will hold a press conference on June 8th to mark the first anniversary of his inauguration. The 100-minute session will begin at 10 a.m. with about 160 local and foreign journalists expected to attend. President Lee says South Korea would serve as a strategic hub linking Eurasia and the Indo-Pacific while upholding freedom of navigation, open trade. He also pledged to help build a new maritime order focused on shared access to and prosperity from the seas. The remarks came during an Ocean Day ceremony in Busan. The Foreign Ministry concludes that the South Korean cargo ship HMM Namu was likely struck by Iranian-made anti-ship missiles following a weeks-long investigation, but it stopped short of determining who in Iran launched the attack or whether it was intentional. The Korea Declaration on Key Geoheritage Areas has been adopted, calling for geoheritage to be protected as a shared asset of humanity under the joint responsibility of the international community. The Korea Heritage Service has been leading efforts to establish the KGA framework, urging countries to systematically preserve major geoheritage sites. South Korea's number of births in the first quarter rose to a

7-year high. The government cited a rise in marriages, a growing population of women in their 30s, and more positive views on childbirth as key factors behind the increase. Unionized workers at Samsung Electronics vote to approve a wage agreement, averting potential disruptions to the global chip supply chain and major financial losses. Nearly 74% of members from the tech giant's two largest unions back the tentative deal.

0: North Korea has tested a newly developed missile launching system as part of its ongoing military modernization push. At the same time, Pyongyang has remained active diplomatically, hosting Singapore's top diplomat amid speculation over a possible visit by Chinese President Xi Jinping. For more on the latest developments surrounding North Korea, we're now joined by our regular guest, Professor Bong Young-sik, joining us via Zoom. Good morning, Professor Bong.
1: Good morning.
0: Let's get started here. North Korea on Tuesday test-fired a mix of tactical ballistic missiles, cruise missiles, and multiple rocket launchers. What do these weapons reveal about the North's evolving military strategy, and what threat could they possibly pose to South Korea?
1: You're correct. All these missile tests and artillery system tests indicate that North Korea has been a very diligent student, no procrastination, and it knows what it's doing. It has been accruing very valuable experiences from its involvement in the war between Russia and Ukraine. In addition to that, North Korea must have gaining a lot of very important observations from Iran's response to the military operations of Israel and the United States, which is focused on holding the neighboring Gulf states as critical hostages to Iran's retaliation. And so it's a combination of its experience and the lessons drawn from the war in Ukraine and the Iran war. Basically, the new system indicates that North Korea is going to mix its offensive capabilities targeting Seoul and Gyeonggi province as a target of potential retaliation if North Korea will be ever under military attacks from the United States and South Korea. It's mixing a lot of different types of weapons, including cruise missiles and short-range ballistic missiles. Mm-hmm. At the same time, 240-millimeter big artilleries. It's going to put too much pressure on the missile defense system of South Korea to protect the area where we are now. When North Korea is going to forward deploy all these new launchers close to the DMZ, then the entire metropolitan area will be well within the range of all these weapon systems, mm-hmm. including the potential fire of the cluster bombs that were used by the Iranian military in response to the airstrikes of the U.S. Navy during the war.
0: So one thing seems really clear to me, North Korea is making efforts to diversify its delivery systems,
1: yes,
0: capable of evading our existing missile defense networks, right?
1: Yeah, it's not only diversification to evade South Korea's missile defense system,
0: right.
1: To protect the capital city and the Asian areas, but it is going to put inordinate amount of pressure in terms of firing about 1,000, bombs at the same time, mm-hmm. so that it'll be almost impossible for the current missile defense system and South Korean military to adequately protect the entire area. It's a combination of a diversification, but at the same time, precision and

0: between the two Koreas. I don't think Singapore has been accruing diplomatic and economic benefits by remaining impartial player between sovereign states. Just living as a neutral and reliable hub of international investment and the diplomatic effort. The fact that Singapore was welcomed by both North Korea and the United States as a venue of the historical summit meeting between Chairman Kim Jong-un and US President Donald Trump. For the first time, the top leaders of the adversarial states to have face-to-face meeting means that the value of Singapore is not taking any part despite invitations or being the messenger or mediator under any circumstances. So no color is very good for Singapore to be continuously trusted by a variety of the sovereign states, including North Korea. And second point is whether North Korea is going to ask the foreign minister of Singapore to send any important message to South Korea as a prelude to resumption of possible inter-Korean dialogue and economic cooperation, which I doubt is likely. North Korea is still in the waiting mode, enjoying the slew of benefits coming from United States deeply involved in the war with Iran. So it is just taking its time to increase its stress leverage upon the Trump administration of the United States. So I don't think there's any urgency on the part of the Kim Jong-un regime of North Korea to ask Foreign Minister Balakrishnan to send an important message to China, North Korea, China, and or the South Korea.
1: So it's not a matter of Singapore's capability, it's a matter of priority. It's beneficial for them to remain much more in a neutral diplomatic position if that's
0: Yes.
1: their stance. And does it serve North Korea's interests? And you're saying that's probably not a priority.
0: Yes.
1: All right. There's renewed speculation over a possible visit by Chinese President Xi Jinping to North Korea as well. Why is this possibility resurfacing now? So the timing can be questioned. And what was such a visit signal strategically, Professor Wong?
0: I'm still waiting for further reliable verification of the reports that I heard that had the summit meeting between Chinese President Xi Jinping and US President Donald Trump being happened according to the original schedule from the last day of the month of March to early days of April. Then there was at least my chance for Chairman Kim Jong-un of North Korea to join those leaders in Beijing in the sidelines of the US PRC summit meeting that took place in the last for the first time in the last 9 years. So China, according to these reports that I have not fully confirmed yet, Xi Jinping regime was quite active in brokering possible meeting between the leaders of United States and North Korea. So it seems like that Xi Jinping of China is prepared to play more active role to help manage global affairs, including playing a role of mediator, topic that we've been discussing for Singapore for the war between Ukraine and Russia, and between United States and Iran. And the third leg of such active diplomacy, possibly played by Xi Jinping about China, as a fulfillment of its theory of the new type of great power relations, that now there are two emperors under the sky, not just one. That is the reason why President Xi Jinping invited and escorted US President Donald Trump to the temple for the Chinese emperor to worship the universe, right? Only the emperor was allowed to enter that temple. All the temples constructed by the Chinese in the past history for the purpose of the worship of the universe has this round shape. According to Chinese philosophy, all the architect That

0: is designed for the worship have this circular shape. The human residence, or even the palace of emperors, are supposed to have the square shapes. Remember the shape of the Forbidden City, the Imperial Palace. Then, the fact that President Xi Jinping, the current Emperor of China, invited the U.S. President to the temple means that now we are equal, two emperors, you and I. So I show respect to you, and the U.S. President should respect equally the Chinese leader. So, as a fulfillment of this theory of the new type of great power relations, China is going to be more active than it used to be in terms of courting North Korea for direct negotiations with the United States to settle a lot of issues lying between these two hostile countries, including North Korea's nuclear programs in the near future.
1: So you're saying that the timing could reflect maybe China's efforts to stabilize regional influence and exert their,
0: Yes.
1: well,
0: And according to the same report, that it was Chairman Kim Jong-un showing reluctance, unwillingness to agree upon this meeting with the U.S. President. You know that the summit meeting was postponed last minute by this abrupt decision of the U.S. President Donald Trump. So it became non-starter for the North Korean regime.
1: Seoul also plans to launch its first nuclear power submarines by mid-2030s. North Korea probably won't respond well to that. How is North Korea likely to interpret this move as the years come closer to its launch?
0: Building nuclear power submarine is not a child game. If you look at the progress or lack thereof, the construction of nuclear power submarines endorsed by the Biden administration of the United States about 6 years ago, initiated by Austria military and government, we have not witnessed any discernible progress for Australia actually building its own nuclear power submarine, despite full support from Washington. So it is very uncertain whether South Korea and the United States would be arriving the final destination, the South Korea, with the assistance of the United States, will have its own nuclear power submarines in the near future, is a very uncertain scenario. So I don't think the news that South Korean military announced its specific plan to launch its first nuclear power submarines sometime in the year 2030, Changbogo and project. And North Korea will definitely pay attention to this new development announced by South Korean military, but at the same time, North Korean regime must be very well aware of all the difficult and major hurdles for South Korea to actually carry out this plan in time. And North Korea itself has failed to fulfill its plan to acquire its own nuclear submarines. Although it has announced that it has acquired nuclear submarines, but many experts say that it's empty tankers. It doesn't really have the nuclear power engine inside. So North Korea will be very realistic in terms of responding to all these news announced by South Korea about its own plan to acquire nuclear power submarines supported by the United States. Because in order for South Korea to actually complete this plan, very ambitious plan, to acquire the submarines by 2030, at least one nuclear power submarine. It's a very ambitious plan, and it cannot be fulfilled without full support from the United States. But although South Korean military insists that the engine will be top in the South Korea's own nuclear power submarine will be using low-graded enriched uranium, about 20%. It is impossible. It's not going to happen without endorsement by the Congress of the United States and the approval of the President of the United States. And it is very interesting that United States has not made it public its own response to this announcement made by the South Korean government's Ministry of national defense about this Changbogo N project. So it is very interesting silence expressed by the United States.
1: It's also rare that the president of the United States remains silent on things that he's passionate about. So that could be interpreted either way. What you're alluding to, I think I agree there as well. For now, it seems that the long-term roadmap issued by the South Korea's defense ministry, you're saying that the timeline is very ambitious at the most. We just don't see the hurdles being removed in a timely fashion.
0: Right. There are a lot of pieces are that are moving right now, but the South Korean government and the U.S. State Department made an announcement that they're going to exchange personnel to discuss what you call the roadmap related to this project by South Korean military to acquire some nuclear power submarines. So we are going to see how that meeting will turn out.
1: Just a few things on the agenda: technology, budget, and international cooperation.
0: Right, right.
1: Let's also talk about the two-state solution. Seoul says its peaceful two-state theory is fundamentally different from North Korea's proposed hostile two-state framework. What separates the two concepts? I think that warrants clarification.
0: You just blurted out the answer.
1: Did I really?
0: One is the hostile two states. The other one is peaceful two states. So one is hostile, the other one is peaceful.
1: Okay. All right. And so that's a pretty big discrepancy.
0: Well, it is a legacy of the national division, and which was exacerbated by the unfortunate fratricidal war, Korean War, initiated by North Korea in 1950 for 3 years, which is accountable for the long-lasting hostility and distrust between the two Koreas. And it is also a legacy of the decision made by a South Korean government during the Notaewo government in 1980s, which led to the simultaneous membership inside the United Nations as two separate members. So there's a legal, philosophical, and a realistic discrepancy between legal standing, legal status of Democratic People's Republic of Korea, North Korea, and the Republic of Korea, South Korea. And both the historical legacy that these two Koreas used to be one Korea, and the national division, which was forced upon both Korean people at the end of the Pacific War in 1945, deprived the Korean people their own rights to make autonomous decision about their future of their country. So this dilemma cannot be evaded forever. There will be some days in your future that South Korean government has to make official response to this constitutional change made by the Kim Jong-un regime of North Korea. For now, the Ministry of National Unification, in collaboration with the Ministry of Foreign Affairs, is squeezing its brains to make temporary response to this change initiated by Kim Jong-un regime of North Korea.
1: Some delicate diplomacy there.
0: It's a very delicate diplomacy, but the decision time is coming, in my personal opinion, because going back to China, mediating high-level diplomatic engagement to be resumed between Washington and Pyongyang. If the dust of the Iran war will be settled in the near future, then one of the main agendas between U.S. President and Supreme Leader of North Korea will be possible diplomatic normalization between these two adversaries since the time of the Korean War. More than 80 years have passed since the signing of the armistice agreement that suspended the Korean War. But Korean War has not been terminated. It has been only suspended. So the armistice agreement should be replaced with a peace treaty for United States, South Korea, China, and North Korea will be moving in the next stage, diplomatic normalization. And signing diplomatic normalization may be such an important yet attractive option for both Pyongyang and Washington, D.C. as preconditions or quid pro quo for North Korea possibly agreeing to abandon or at least reducing its nuclear weapon capability. So once there's a diplomatic normalization signed between Washington and Pyongyang, Japan has no other option to follow the suit. Then all the dominoes will begin to fall, and South Korea cannot just hope to remain in the sidelines.
1: They
0: So
1: have to
0: this
1: make a
0: is a very
1: decision.
0: wild scenario, but I think that the first shoe was already dropped by North Korean regime. So the time for South Korea to make official response to this change, including possible revision of South Korea's own constitution that defines North Korea as part of South Korea, I think it's coming nearer and nearer. I don't know. I don't like my chance to see the end because I'm already too old, but I think it is left to be settled by new generations in South Korea.
1: And Professor Wong, finally, North Korea will convene a key Workers' Party plenary meeting late next month. What major policy signal should we be looking out for?
0: Well, a lot of parts are moving really fast and wildly. So first, long-term economic development plans and North Korean regime gain confidence thanks to the inflow of economic benefits, first from Russia and from China. China has been quite enthusiastic about reviving and increasing its economic ties with North Korea. And North Korea should also talk about, discuss internally how to prepare itself from upcoming high-level diplomatic engagement with the United States as a next step. So economic agendas and diplomatic agendas to deal with United States under the Trump administration. North Korea is left with how many years are left for President Trump for his term? 3 years?
1: 2.5, three, right, three.
0: Right. So, and the United States is going to have the midterm election in early November. So, all these variables will be discussed among the political elites in North Korea after the Party Congress, Ninth Party Congress.
1: Thank you so much, Professor Bong, for going down that rabbit hole with us. We appreciate your insights as always. We'll speak to you again soon.
0: My pleasure.
1: We spoke to Dr. Fu Young-sik of the Yonsei Institute for North Korean Studies. Up next, we turn to the newsroom for some updates on Jeju-do Island.

0: This is our Jeju news for the day. Manjanggul Lava Tube, a UNESCO World Natural Heritage Site, will reopen to the public on the 30th after undergoing 2 years and 5 months of maintenance and safety improvements. The reopening coincides with the 100th anniversary of the birth of explorer Bu Jonghyu and the 80th anniversary of the cave discovery. Jeju's World Heritage Headquarters announced that it has completed a comprehensive visitor environment improvement project and will hold a reopening ceremony on the 29th before resuming normal operations the following day. Seogwipo City has completed a large-scale nighttime lighting project aimed at revitalizing its old downtown district and attracting more overnight visitors. According to city officials, the project was carried out as part of the 2026 Cultural Tourism City Seogwipo initiative. A total budget of 300 million won was invested to install 81 new nighttime lighting fixtures across a 1.03-kilometer stretch of Chunghwangno and Chungcheongno, two of the district's main commercial streets. Jeju recorded its highest first-quarter birth rate in 3.5 years, while the total fertility rate rebounded above born in Jeju during the first quarter of this year, up 7.6% from the same period last year. It marks the fifth consecutive quarter of growth and the highest quarterly figure since the third quarter of 2022.
1: I'm in London.
2: I'm in Australia.
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0: Welcome back, everyone. It's time for our IT and science news segment with Wonbin joining us in the studio. Good morning, Wonbin.
1: Good morning, Lina. How are you today?
0: I'm doing just fine. Happy Thursday.
1: Happy Thursday. Good morning, Arirang Radio. It's your weekly tech guy, Wonbin here.
0: I think you're the only one that addresses our listeners in such a friendly way.
1: Oh, really?
0: Love it.
1: Yeah. I try. Thank you.
0: Welcome back. All right. So what caught your attention this week?
1: This week, to start things off, I wanted to discuss a little bit about the new Google Smart Glass.
0: Okay.
1: That is getting a few waves of news.
0: All right.
1: As we all know, and as Arirang Radio already covered, Google and Samsung recently announced their highly anticipated smart glass in collaboration with Gentle Monster. And at the same time, Meta is aggressively pushing their own AI glasses in the Korean market as well. Apparently, right, they have it in some stores in Korea, actually.
0: Right.
1: And it really feels like the race to replace the smartphone is finally accelerating.
0: We did talk a little bit about the hardware. Mm-hmm. It looks a little bit more wearable.
1: Yes.
0: There was a point not so long ago when it was so bulky and heavy and not very pretty.
1: Yes, they're very geeky.
0: And so it's not very realistic for us to think that that could, you know, replace smartphones, mm-hmm, like you said. But Meta's collaboration with Oakley and Ray-Ban, and as you mentioned, Google's collaboration Gentle Monster, I think, mm-hmm, signals a different chapter in, you know, smart glasses.
1: Yes.
0: So it seems like everyone in the tech world is talking about what comes next. After the smartphone, what comes next? We folded it, we made it bigger, we made it smaller, we made it lighter, we made it more efficient. Uh-huh. Now what?
1: Yeah, so because the new concept of this next device after smartphone,
0: yeah,
1: is becoming popular nowadays, I thought rather than talking about the exact specs or the very exact technologies that it has, again, which you guys already covered,
0: yeah,
1: I thought it would be a little bit fun to take a step back today.
0: Okay.
1: Because to truly understand why this current moment is a big deal in the tech world, we kind of have to look at the history of wearable devices.
0: Okay.
1: Yeah, so actually we're entering the fourth generation of wearables, and the journey to get here has been full of crazy experiments and very, very, very expensive failures.
0: Yeah, it took a lot of stuff. So a history lesson on wearables. It sounds exciting for us,
1: yeah,
0: and it's haha funny now, but could you imagine being the developer? So where does the story actually begin? It feels like we have been hearing promises about futuristic smart glasses for now a little over a decade.
1: Mm-hmm. So the first generation actually kicked off around 2013.
0: Okay.
1: And I remember I was just finishing elementary school in 2013. and even back then, I was watching these YouTube videos about, uh-huh, the smart glass, and I was really excited. So I remember this very clearly.
0: Oh, you're always into gadgets.
1: Yes, of course I was. And this was the era of the original, not the new, the original Google Glass. And
0: okay.
1: And the very first early smartwatches, like the first Galaxy Gear.
0: Mm.
1: Now, back then, tech companies were trying to introduce, you know, pure technology and science fiction material to the public.
0: Mm.
1: They wanted us to live like we're in the movie, but they did hit a massive cultural and technological wall.
0: I think the promises paired with really cool sci-fi movies were a little bit misleading, because,
1: yes,
0: it made us jump the gun and think the future is here, and,
1: yeah,
0: all of us thought the future is now, and then, mm, we looked at the product and said, ooh, the future is not here
1: yet. Yes, not here yet. Because
0: it was just really far removed from, I think, the hyped up expectations of, mm, everyday consumers. I clearly remember the initial hype around the Google Glass.
1: Mm-hmm.
0: Terrible name, by the way. It did not really catch on with everyday consumers walking down the street, because that's what they envisioned, right? Everyone,
1: right,
0: is wearing the Google Glass,
1: right,
0: and communicating through this way, taking pictures this way, and,
1: mm-hmm,
0: you know, being given directions this way, but that didn't happen.
1: Yeah, so the public, the general audience, was not too satisfied with the product.
0: Because it was bulky and heavy, and it wasn't that responsive.
1: Yeah, so most of the gadgets that were released in the early 2010s, they all had, like, as you said, this nerdy design that made people
0: stand. It didn't look good.
1: Yeah, that made people stand out in a
0: subtle
1: bad way. In,
0: yeah,
1: a bad way. And also, and more importantly, the technology wasn't there yet.
0: Right.
1: As we all remember from our previous experiences before AI, the voice recognition was terrible. It was slow. And most importantly, It is kind of controversial even now, but back then, having the built-in cameras in the glasses sparked massive privacy controversies.
0: Absolutely, because it felt like it would be too subtle for someone to take pictures of me without me being aware of it.
1: Yeah, and even back then, compared to now, having cameras in places in public was way, way uncommon.
0: Sure, arguably, and it just, people weren't as comfortable. I still think we have issues with security, but these were even more different times, I suppose.
1: Yeah, and even without considering the privacy issues, you know, 2013, that's when Apple was releasing their iPhone 5 and Samsung was making their Galaxy S2 or S3.
0: You're
1: so
0: kidding.
1: People weren't even familiar with just basic smartphones.
0: Smartphones everywhere. Mm. Okay. So the industry realized they were moving way too fast for the average consumer, and they were making promises out of sci-fi movies that just wasn't being realized in their technological edge. So how did they pivot from those early failures?
1: So they compromised with reality, in short. Yeah. That brings us to the second generation, which is roughly from 2015 to 2020.
0: Okay.
1: Now, companies understood that people didn't actually want complicated sci-fi gadgets.
0: We don't.
1: Yes, what they wanted
0: was... We want wearables.
1: Yes, practical tools that solved immediate problems. So instead of trying to replace the phone, they created devices that kind of support it or enhances it. This is when we saw explosive rise on the Apple Watch, Galaxy Watch, and wireless earbuds like Galaxy Buds and AirPods.
0: So they go hand in hand with our smartphones, right?
1: Yes,
0: they
1: yes,
0: help
1: they
0: us.
1: They work together. They work as a team.
0: All right. So those devices are now, frankly, everywhere and ubiquitous. It seems like supporting the phone was a much more successful strategy. So they got something right with the Gen 2.
1: Yeah, it was a massive commercial success.
0: Okay.
1: Yeah, the industry focused on highly accurate, specific functions. Now, instead of a distracting screen in front of your eyes, you got accurate fitness tracking, text notifications on your wrist. So again, very realistic functions, nothing futuristic or experimental. And with the wireless earbuds as well, like there's no you don't have to untangle the wires. And they solved everyday problems without forcing people to completely change their behavior. So in short, they were socially acceptable.
0: And then they, you know, brought in features like, you know, noise-canceling earbuds, and it became a really good companion on all my long plane rides. Now, the ultimate dream of the visual wearable, the computer you wear over your face, it did not just disappear.
1: Yes, so the tech giants were just waiting for the technology to catch up with their dreams and envisions and their projects. And that leads to the third generation, which is from 2021 to 2024, and I like to call this the great experimental era.
0: Okay.
1: Because as processing power and display technology vastly improved compared to 2013, companies took another major swing at the sci-fi dream. This was fueled by the metaverse hype, if you remember, which did kind of cool down nowadays.
0: Not just cool down, it died so hard one bit.
1: Yes, it officially did die. A lot of companies announced that they're officially
0: giving it up.
1: Because
0: they looked like little caricatures, and that's not what we envisioned when we thought metaverse.
1: Anyway, it wasn't fun. Like, people tried it, and it wasn't actually as fun as they thought.
0: I think
1: that's one of the most important parts. And one of the most iconic products of this era is the Apple Vision Pro.
0: So those devices have incredible technical specs. I saw some videos of the Apple Vision Pro, and the visual quality actually looks pretty striking.
1: Yes, the technological achievements that they've made in this device was that they made in these devices were absolutely breathtaking. I've actually had a chance to try it about a few weeks ago, and it was amazing. Did you know that you actually control that device with your eyes?
0: Like, yeah, your pupils. It follows your pupils.
1: Yeah.
0: Yeah, so you can give it directions.
1: Yeah, so it's amazing technology, but history somewhat repeated itself again. These devices, known as the head-mounted displays, were incredibly bulky and very heavy, most importantly.
0: So you can't wear it for extended periods.
1: Yeah, so I actually tried it for about 30 minutes, and even after just 30 minutes, I feel like I really wanted to take it
0: be
1: off.
0: Free.
1: I was like, okay, this is enough. Right. I had enough. Yeah. So it was very uncomfortable. And they also had hardware issues like heating, short battery life, and it was also external as well. So you have to like leave it next to you or put it in your backpack. So very inconvenient.
0: Uh-huh,
1: yeah.
0: Uh-huh.
1: And they were also very expensive. So while they were a huge hit to tech enthusiasts like me, they failed to become the everyday items you wear on the subway or at a cafe.
0: Right, because then it needs to be a lot lighter and it needs to have extended battery life. So one charge can at least last me a whole day, right? Mm-hmm. Yeah. It sounds like every time the industry tries to put a high resolution screen directly onto her face, they run into the exact same hurdles of weight and physical comfort.
1: You hit the nail on the head. And the realization brings us right back to today, 2026, and the fourth generation.
0: Okay.
1: Yeah, the major tech companies carefully analyzed the failures of the past three generations and made a brilliant pivot. Mm. Instead of forcing heavy, power-hungry displays into our eyes, they're just utilizing advanced artificial intelligence to completely change how these glasses or devices function.
0: So how do these new AR smart glasses from Meta and Samsung Google Alliance fundamentally differ from all the previous failed attempts?
1: So the biggest, most profound difference is that they removed the visual displays about 95%.
0: Thank goodness, because that was not helping. It intrudes the physical space. We try something similar with, I think, the cars that we drive, what we put up on the dashboard. Cars designing something much more futuristic, and they realized most customers don't like that. It gets in the way of driving.
1: Yeah, I mean, it looks cool, but it's not practical. So instead of showing you a glowing screen that drains the battery and makes the device more heavy, the new glasses act as your invisible AI companion.
0: Okay.
1: Now, if you remember the discussion that we had a few weeks ago about AGI, which is like the complete dream AI, this is a huge step into that direction.
0: So having a smart assistant that actually takes actions for you.
1: Yeah, so it actually does things for you. Because it's a glass, when you're during your daily lives, when you, for example, go on a vacation, go to a restaurant. It translates the menus for you. And
0: it's so good. Real time.
1: Yes.
0: And it translates real time for you. So when you're haggling, you don't need to speak the language anymore.
1: Yeah. And the only display that it has is a small assistive display that gives you short text or instructions to elaborate with what the AI is saying.
0: Okay. So it is much more wearable and much more practical, it seems. It sounds much more natural. I think, and integrated into daily life. It removes the need to constantly stare at a screen and disconnect from people around you. Because if you wear glasses, you still want to pay attention to the road that you're on, the road that you're walking on, and connect with people, right?
1: Yeah, it allows people to remain fully engaged with the real physical world. And furthermore, they finally solved the design and the social acceptance problem.
0: It needs to look good.
1: Yes. In the past, smart glasses looked like strange tech gadgets.
0: Like goggles.
1: I mean, I kind of liked it, but
0: the goggles?
1: Yeah, the goggles and the headgears. I kind of liked it, but I guess people didn't. And now tech giants are collaborating with massive fashion brands. Mm. For example, as we know, Samsung and Google partnering with Gentle Monster means the cutting edge technology is hidden inside the sleek, attractive frames.
0: Right.
1: Yes, so they're designed to be accepted by the public as normal, fashionable eyewear, and unfortunately not cyborg accessories.
0: I mean, if that's your game, you can resort to the cyborg accessories,
1: but I think
0: what they want is more consumers, not a very niche consumer set, right? And for it to be literally wearable.
1: Right.
0: Thank you so much, Juan. Being a pleasure. As always, I'll speak to you again next week.
1: Thank you so much for having me. I'll talk to you guys next week. Bye-bye.
0: We have Niall joining us in the studio next for Question Unboxing.
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0: It's in a question, maybe just about everything important. A smart and sharp question should strike up a more engaging conversation. Niall joins us in the studio to talk about the Land and Housing Corporation. Good morning, Niall.
1: Good morning. The Land and Housing Corporation is better known often as LH in Korea, and it is a state-run public housing and land development company. And basically what LH does is to develop public land and prepare new towns and housing sites and public development areas, and they build and supply public housing. So this has multiple angles to it. So public rental apartments, public sale apartments, affordable housing for young people, newlyweds, low-income families, and they manage all of that after they rent it out and operates long-term for people who do need that housing support. And they work hand-in-hand with the government housing policy to carry out national plans to increase, one, the housing supply and stabilize the prices, which sounds like a dream, but they are making efforts at it.
0: So today's topic is specific about LH's shift and how they manage public sale apartments. So this is very jargon heavy, so it needs a clarification. Now, what does direct development mean, and how much of a shift have they made?
1: Yeah, the issue with many of the LH housing things is the terminology is so tricky, and it's actually quite simple when you look into it, but basically, with the direct development, what we need to understand is before LH would often develop the land, the public land that we talked about, sell the apartment plots to private construction companies. And after buying the land, these private developers handled the apartment projects themselves. And LH would just manage giving that land out.
0: Right.
1: And so the private company owned the entire project, took the profit risk, sold apartments under its own brand. But now the direct development, which is confusing, instead of selling the land away, LH is keeping ownership and control of the project itself. They're keeping the land, and LH becomes the main developer, and private builders are basically hired. They're bringing them in as partners and contractors.
0: Wait, does that mean they still use the branding, or they just slap on LH?
1: So that's the fun part of it that people
0: Isn't
1: are
0: it?
1: Looking forward to.
0: Because whether you like it or not, I think branding and trust in certain brands is also really important when it comes to developing these large complexes.
1: Right. So looking forward, many people are looking forward to this collaboration, and there's a huge expansion in line. And starting in 2024, there was about 30% of LH public housing projects bringing in private companies to work with them. And as of 2026, about 50% of LH's planned housing starts using this model.
0: Okay.
1: And for this year only, just this year, it's 26,000 units planned for private companies to come in and build.
0: Okay, that doesn't mean that's all going up this year. It means that they will break land and make
1: right.
0: the plan. So this direct development is referring to the fact that LH still has ownership of the land, therefore being in charge of the entire development process. What are some advantages for LH?
1: Right. So the reason why they're doing this, for one, faster housing supply, because large private builders already have the means for manpower, construction systems, design teams, supply chains. They're the pros. And projects can move faster than LH doing everything alone.
0: Right.
1: And it's said that the projects may move 6 months to a year faster than if it was just LH by itself. And you mentioned the brand image. And when you think of LH and LH apartments, before it was really considered, public housing,
0: stigmas attached to it?
1: There is. It's considered an okay place to live, but it doesn't seem as fancy as the private private companies built.
0: Sure, it may not sound like an issue, but it is a social issue, isn't it?
1: Exactly, and it does have to do with pricing in the end as well.
0: Right.
1: So projects may now include major brands like Samsung C&T, Remian, Hyundai, ENC, Hillstate, GS, ENC, Zeiss. So lots of big names that go on pretty expensive and fancy apartments in Koreans' perspective. So one, practically speaking, improving design quality, consumer appeal, and public perception of LH housing.
0: Right.
1: So branding, for sure.
0: All right. And I think that branding also comes with, safety guarantees to an extent, especially if it has a long record of building homes that are safe and durable and nice. So what about the private construction firms?
1: Right. So what are they gaining from this? Because they are working with LH instead of getting a bigger profit doing everything by themselves. But for one, it's a stable business during the housing slowdown. Korea's private construction market has weakened due to one, high interest rates and slower apartment demand.
0: It's ironic, isn't it?
1: It really is. But that is the reality. So working with LH, these projects would provide relatively stable work, predictable payments, and government-backed projects, which also helps with loans for themselves as well, which is why it's much lower risk. It's very stable for a longer period of time than getting a lot of money at once. So it's probably the biggest advantage in that normally developers must buy expensive land, borrow huge amounts of money through project financing, and risk unsold apartments by the public. But here, because LH already owns the land and they're also overseeing the project, builders avoid the riskiest parts of Korean real estate development.
0: Okay, so it should be ideally, at least on paper, it reads like a win-win. LH has less financial pressure to manage entire projects alone. Private firms have a more stable revenue source amidst a slowing housing market. Now what's in it for the home buyers? Because LH serves one thing. It is supposed to create more affordable public housing.
1: Yeah, and this is actually good news for home buyers as well, because as we mentioned, the brands, the large brand apartments, and perhaps better design and quality for their homes and prices that are similar to regular LH public housing, which previously was not seen as desirable. But this could make public housing more attractive to applicants and, yes, approachable in that way.
0: I'll believe it once I see it, Niall.
1: You know what? I have seen some catalogs and there's a whole...
0: Catalogs?
1: Right, but they're building...
0: Who believes catalogs?
1: I have hopes, but then, you know, I'm considered the positive one here. So they are starting to build new cities and many projects near Seoul area in the Gyeonggi area. Okay. And all of these projects, as we mentioned, about 50% are working with private companies. So we will have to see. And it's not guaranteed that it's always going to be the big names like Samsung and Hyundai going in. So will the other companies also live up to that standard?
0: There's no scenario where everyone is winning. Something's got to give. So what's the risk here?
1: So the risk here is with the smaller companies that I mentioned. It's always with the smaller companies. They may be left behind because large firms dominate these projects and they require advanced design, management capabilities, and they have so much experience. Major builders are now aggressively entering the sector, including Daewoo E&C, DL E&C, GS E&C, Hyundai E&C, as
0: all very recognizable.
1: Right. And the competition has intensified. As we mentioned, there are now more slots open, but more than half of last year's LH project bids had multiple competing consortiums. So they're all working together, not necessarily just as one company, but multiple firms working together. So LH is considering bonus points for consortiums that include first-time or smaller firms to be included in the projects.
0: All right. So you said that LH is benefiting by letting private firms build, meaning they put their finances in. Does this mean if LH shifts completely to this very system, they could do better financially in the long run?
1: Right. So it's tricky because it's a very delicate balance. And if LH stops land sales entirely, which you'd think after hearing all that, oh, maybe they're going to increase that percentage more and more, but they could lose important revenue sources for rental housing construction. Well, in other areas too, they're not just overseeing one project of building houses. So this may eventually increase construction costs for other apartment buildings that they're working on, apartment prices for those who need that aid, and pressure on public housing finances.
0: Okay.
1: So to put things very simply, the land sale, if they do make that sale, big cash flow, revenue is there, and using profit to fund other public housing programs.
0: Right.
1: But if they keep it, more public control and less immediate cash flow, but greater long-term financial burden.
0: But I could see why there could be internal pressure to get things done fast.
1: Yes, absolutely. So it's... I don't see them increasing this way more very quickly, but they're trying to see the balance between the two.
0: Maybe it doesn't have to be all or nothing. It could be a balance of both. Don't sell off all the land, but keep some and sell some and see where that takes us.
1: Exactly.
0: All right, so when it comes to real estate, it's not just a touchy subject. It requires, I think, a more immediate sense of urgency, and LH is on it, at least to an extent. We'll see how this pans out. Now, thank you so much for joining us. We'll speak to you again tomorrow.
1: Bye-bye.
0: That brings us to the end of Good Morning Seoul today. Tabichi takes us out with Time Capsule. Have a great Thursday, everyone. We'll see you tomorrow.

0: One exclusive.
1: It's here it is.
0: Two.
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0: Three.
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0: Go.
5: What kind of clarity is filling your day today? We drink water every day, but have you ever wondered, the bottle of water in your hand, what kind of journey did it take to get to you? At the southern edge of Korea lies Jeju, an island holding one of nature's most honest, untouched secrets. Formed by volcanic activity 1.8 million years ago, layers of rugged basalt rock and countless tiny pathways carved by lava. Rainwater that falls on this island begins a remarkable journey, traveling deep underground for over 31 years. Like a vast natural filtration system, these layers of volcanic rock carefully remove impurities while enriching the water with essential minerals like vanadium and silica. From 420 meters below the surface, untouched by human hands, this pristine water is brought up, then passes through rigorous quality checks and global standard management systems before reaching you. That is why, within just 3 months of its launch, it became Korea's number one bottled water, and why people around the world trust Jeju Samdasu. More than just water to quench your thirst, it is 31 years of patience, a story shaped by nature itself. 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Enriching Jeju, bringing happiness to its people. A cleaner tomorrow for Jeju. Created by JPDC.

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2: Hashtag Daily Cake.

May 28th, 2026, and I'm your host, Peter Bint. If given the opportunity, which city in the whole wide world would you want to live in for a month? According to a survey by a tourism platform, sales for living in Seoul for 1 month packages have skyrocketed by nearly 300% this year compared to the same period last. Isn't that incredible? Lately, the top bucket list city where foreigners from all over the world want to live is right here, Seoul, South Korea. And having lived here myself, I can see why. It is a truly amazing, breathless city. Now, here's a hint on today's hashtag, let's give it a guess. What is the word that is frequently used when you're excited, in a great mood, or when something you've been looking forward to finally comes true? You use this as an expression of positivity. Two syllables in Korean, one in English. Tony the Tiger used to say that. I will leave it there. Any other hints I should give you? I think so. It rhymes with the number coming after seven in English. And for the Korean, I'd say Jay Park comes to mind. Write up your answers on the YouTube channel, Arirang Radio K-Pop.